0: As expected, you knew you'd have him in the game at some point, as this is an elimination game. But Murray State got what they needed from Isaac Silva. Six solid innings. Controlled the Razorback bats to the tune of one run on six base hits, two walks, seven strikeouts. And Kellum, he's one of the main reasons that Murray State is even here as the Cinderella of the College World Series. Kellum comes from La Oto, Indiana. He'd been pitching at NAIA, University of St. Francis, the last 2 years. So this is his only season of Division I baseball. He's made 23 appearances, winning four games, saving nine. He does have one loss. ERA at 4.40 and batters at 2.17 against him. Justin Thomas leads off, takes the first pitch low, ball one. Kellum has been pitching in all the pressure moments for Murray State. Here's the 1-0 to Thomas. Low again. Thomas is 2-for-2 with a pair of infield singles. One that dribbled off the pitcher, another that hit off the third baseman. Davalon and Vihiba Aloy will also meet. And they each have a base hit as well. 2-0, the pitch to Thomas. Right down the middle, strike one. Kellum is allowed six home runs. He's walked 13, struck out 60 in 43 innings. He's also hit nine batters, so he'll come inside on you. Kellum working on the first base side of the rubber with the right foot. Here's the 2-1. Thomas, a swing, line drive, left field, in for a base hit. Tonkin cuts it off. Thomas thinks about second and holds onto his helmet as he heads back into first base. With his third hit of the game, Thomas came into this one 2-for-21 in the postseason.
1: Yeah, good job by Justin right there, Phil. Got a fastball above the belt in and smoked that thing to left center.
0: Arkansas' seventh hit to Murray State's none. Seven runners left on base. Hopefully Thomas won't be an eighth. Davalon, strikeout of the first inning, but since then an RBI single and a walk. Righty-lefty matchup. And a throw to first, chasing Thomas back.
1: This guy's slow to the plate, too, Phil. The scouting report has him at 1.35 all the way up to 1.6.
0: Aiden Jimenez is beginning to throw a football back and forth in the pen. Sometimes that'll mean he's thinking about getting his arm loose to start playing catch with a baseball. The third baseman, Garner, is guarding a bunt from Davalon. Stretch throw to first base, and sliding back in is Thomas. Now, Silva, the starter, really slow to the plate. What do we know about Kellum and his move?
1: 1.35 all the way up to 1.6.
0: So you can steal on him.
1: You can steal on him. Pick the right pitch, especially if you pick that breaking ball. You can take it easy.
0: Be the shortstop, Cunningham covering. The pitch, ground ball up the middle and into center field past the diving Decker. And there goes Thomas for third base. No throw. Runners of the corners on Davalon's second hit.
1: Well, sometimes, Phil, you got to have a little luck right there. And Davalon was able to just squeak that by the second base when 5 foot to the right, and it's a double play ball.
0: You know, they had the shortstop Cunningham closer to second base than the second baseman Decker. If Decker's position nearer to the bag like the shortstop was, I mean, that would be a double play ball all the way.
1: It'd be routine as it gets.
0: First and third, Vihiba Aloy batting. He's one for three. The pitch, slider, low, ball one. This is a different kind of a breaking ball that you saw from Isaac Silva. It's got more curve feel to it. I won't call it a curveball, though, but it's got more downward movement.
1: Yeah, it does. It's a slower pitch, and it's got a lot of break on it, a lot of downward break.
0: 1-0 on Aloy, throw to first base, chasing Davalon back. And wouldn't be surprised to see Davalon trying to steal second base. It would be Decker covering from second, the shortstop Cunningham roaming way off. 1-0 Hogs in the seventh. Here's the pitch. Swing and a miss by Aloy, and he waved wildly at a slider.
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0: This time safe standing up.
1: If Aloy doesn't get him in, I bet you Maxwell bunts right here. I bet he does a safety squeeze. Hopefully Aloy can get him in, though.
0: Avalon not running. Aloy swings and misses. Is that a changeup or a breaking ball? That was really slow.
1: It's just a slow curveball.
0: And he even tried to wait on it. It looked like he recognized the pitch, was still off with it.
1: I mean, it's got a huge hump out of his hand. You can see it go up.
0: Kellum is ready. Here's the 1-2. Well, Aloy, ground ball, base hit down the third baseline, scoring Thomas. Davalon headed to third base. The left fielder talking. He picks it up and fires it in. Runners at second and third as Aloy makes it 2-0 Razorbacks.
1: Gotta love it, Phil. He went back to that slow breaking ball, but he left this one up in the zone, and Behiba got it just inside that third base bag.
0: Now you got something brewing in the seventh inning.
1: But I feel like this dude's stuff plays more into our bats than the other guy. He's got more of a carry fastball. I like this dude.
0: This has got to be a little bit of an emotional blow to the Racers because Kellum has been their postseason guy on the mound. Infield plays up for Maxwell. Runners at second and third. Maxwell's 0-3. Here's the pitch. Curveball low.
1: Yeah, like right there, Phil, you can see out of his hand he's got that hump. Maxwell saw that all the way.
0: There's a right-hander warming up for Murray. The only infielder not on the infield grass, the first baseman is Stoney. He's a step behind the line. Third baseman Garner's also even with the base. Maxwell takes a fastball strike. 1-1.
1: Boy, I don't know. Logan must have been sitting off speed there.
0: That's right there for him, too.
1: Yeah, that's center cut.
0: Maxwell's 0-7 in Omaha. Things a little bit off for him right now. Kellum throws 1-1. Maxwell swings and misses at a bad curveball. Strike two. Not a good pitch to swing at. That's not even near the strike zone.
1: It's all right. Now he's seen it.
0: Well, it's the same count that Aloy at an RBI double on. 1-2. Third baseline wide open for Maxwell. Here's the pitch. A swing and a foul. Very late swing.
1: Went to the changeup.
0: Nice catch in the sweet.
1: Tell you what, the fans brought their A game.
0: They really did.
1: That's like 4-for-4 from fans catches.
0: I think we've had that guy caught the ball with a drink in his hand.
1: I'm gonna get ready just in case I get one.
0: Maxwell up here to battle with a count of 1-2. Kellum checks on the runners. Pitch on the way. Swing, fly ball, right field, coming on Mercer, and he makes a lunging drop of the ball. He dropped it. Davalon in from third base easily. Aloy holds it second. 3-0 Arkansas.
1: Phil, it wasn't pretty, but we'll take it. Just a little blooper into right field, but that's a good job by Maxwell with two strikes. Just put the barrel on the ball. The value of that just can't be overstated. You know what I mean.
0: You're doing a good job over there.
1: Thanks, Phil. I appreciate it, buddy.
0: And a good job by Maxwell to put bat on ball and let something happen. The score is figuring this out. They've scored an error on the right fielder, Mercer. Still could end up giving a sacrifice fly to Maxwell for a run batted in. And there's a meeting on the mound for Murray State. They're going to take Maxwell out of the ball game and pinch run with Kendall Diggs.
1: I like it. With it being hot out there, we don't want him to get dehydrated and lose that hammy. I think that's a good move by DVH. Plus, he can bring him in defensively.
0: 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So Diggs will take over in right field for the rest of the game.
1: Phil, what Mercer was trying to do right there, he was trying to position his body to make the throw home, to throw the runner out at third, tagging, and he just, he just got tripped up.
0: First error of the ball game, and it puts two men on with no outs for Ryder Helfrich, who's 1-for-3. Kellum back to work. Tall right-hander delivers, and Helfrich shows bunt. Got it down third base. Garner charges gloves, throws off balance, and gets Helfrich, but a nice bunt by Ryder. Moves him up. Aloy to third, digs to second for Kojal.
2: Yeah. Today's Arkansas Athletic event is in a delay. Updates will be provided as they become available. You are listening to a Razorback Classic broadcast featuring Arkansas baseball and Murray State in the 2025 College World Series.
0: Going to put some pressure on this Murray State infield again. Coming all the way in for Cam Kojal. who's 0 for

0: bit here. Next pitch, way outside, ball two.
1: Well, he wasn't squaring.
0: They're trying to take one away up the middle. The shortstop, Cunningham, is playing directly in front of second base on the grass. They got the second baseman, Decker, up to the cut of the grass, and Garner off the third base line, way off, about 20 feet. First baseman back a step. Here's the pitch. Kozel swings late, fouls it back, strike two.
1: Left the changeup up right there. What, the reason I thought Dave might bunt right there is because lefty's at 169 against this dude. Righty's at 269.
0: Why do you think he's got the reverse splits?
1: He's got pretty good changeup. Of course, the changeups he's thrown so far, he's left them all up. It's usually got a lot of deep fade to it, to the arm side.
0: They set up Kozel with Helfrich's sacrifice, and it's a 2-2 pitch. Outside. Ball outside. The count's full with Cujillo waiting on deck.
1: Phil, I don't think they're going to give anything Kozel. They're not giving anything good with first base open here.
0: Two runs home in the seventh. Hogs up 3-0. Kozel waiting on a 3-2 pitch. Fastball for strike three call on the inside corner. Big second out that Kellum gets. Now it's Cujillo Aloya. The Hogs need a base hit.
1: Yeah, that's a huge out right there. I'm really kind of surprised they pitched to him. Of course, it worked out great.
0: So an 0 for 4 for Kozel. Aloy's 0 for 2 with a strikeout, a flyout, and then took Silva's last walk last inning. Second and third for Cujillo Aloy. Still looking for that elusive second RBI in the postseason. First pitch is right down the middle with a change. Strike one. Actually, not right down the middle. It's on the outside corner. Good pitch.
1: Yeah, he painted that corner. That's the best changeup he's thrown.
0: A one. Dribbled foul. Curveball tapped there by Aloy. 0-2.
1: What's crazy on that curveball? We're way up here. You can still see the hump out of his hand on that breaking ball. Looks almost like a hook shot.
0: Well, there's two big runs out there for Cujillo Aloy. Just find a spot where they ain't. Graham deals. Fastball is a little bit high. That's a tough one to take on 0-2.
1: That is tough. I think he was just sitting off speed. I think that really kind of froze him.
0: Just been waiting for a big base hit. You've had one this inning. It was Vejiva's RBI double. Now his brother swings, chops, foul down the third baseline. The count's still 1-2.
1: He went back to the changeup again. Once again, let that thing belt high over the middle.
0: Bullpen absolutely silent for right now. Cage Wood ready to go out for the seventh inning. Is he going to have a three-run lead? Will it be four? Will it be five? It's up to Cujillo to help answer the question. 2-2. Swing, fly ball, right field. Mercer on the move to his right. One step, makes the catch, and that's the end of the seventh. The Razorbacks score two runs on three base hits. There was one rather large error. Two more runners stranded. 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Razorbacks lead 3-0 as Gage Wood takes the ball for the seventh inning after this from UAMS Health. Gage Wood's got a little more breathing room here, but it's the Murray State hitters that haven't had any time to breathe. He's mowed right through them. 18 up, 18 down, 13 strikeouts to make it to the seventh inning with a 3-0 lead. And it's Jonathan Hogarth to begin the seventh inning against Gage Wood. Only 78 pitches to make it this far. Here's pitch number 79. Hogarth hits a high fly ball down the left field line. It goes foul. Babylon giving a look, but that's well foul and into the seats for strike one on the most dangerous.
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0: The step back, the kick of the pitch inside, 1-1 on Hogarth. Dustin Mercer and Carson Garner also due up. Hogs going to get a pitcher up in the pen just in case. And it looks like Nobody's warming up. They're just playing catch.

0: the football again. Here's the pitch to Hogarth. A little bit away, but that should be strike two on TrackMan.
1: Oh, yeah, he missed that one.
0: Plate umpire Brian DeBrower has called a very good game today.
1: Yeah, he has.
0: Hasn't given strikes that aren't deserved. This is the first one he's taken away from Wood. Here's the 2-1 pitch, and Hogarth jab, pop-up foul, first base side, just going to make the seats. Well, that fan didn't make the catch, Bubba. Somebody missed it, dropped right into a guy.
1: Must be an Ole Miss fan visiting.
0: Can't tell. Fans have been on for their catches today. 2-2 to Jonathan Hogarth, leading off the seventh inning. Wood deals. He struck him out swinging. Fastball at 97. He's lost nothing this far.
1: Perfect location, too. That's the thing. Boy, he's hammering the top of that zone. I love it.
0: Wood struck out seven batters in a row from the third inning to the fifth inning. He's now struck out three in a row. Mercer has struck out twice. Lefty. First pitch. A strike at the top. Iredale had come up a step at third in case Mercer tried to bunt. Nobody's tried yet. You think they will? Just to try something?
1: I don't. Who knows? Tough to bunt that pitch if you can't hit it.
0: 0-1 is high. Ball and a strike on Dustin Mercer.
1: Phil, I did see a Tennessee fan today walking down the street, and I almost asked him, hey, what time y'all play? And then I thought, well, we better win a couple games first before I start popping off.
0: 1-1 on Mercer. Late swing and a foul. Strike two. Look at you holding back.
1: Yeah, are you proud of me? Is that maturity?
0: I don't know if it's that I'm proud of you. I think something might be wrong with you. You feeling okay? Yeah. Did you have something to eat yesterday that might have gone sour on you? What happened to Bubba?
1: Had a big steak last night.
0: 1-2, Mercer takes outside, and it's two balls, two strikes. I had a steak last night, too, but it'll be the only one. I had the meat sweats at 2:30 in the morning. We don't need that again.
1: I'm not sure I'm going to Google that, meat sweats.
0: 2-2 to Mercer. Wood deals. Foul ball up into the suites. Meat sweats. You know, you eat a lot of meat, and the next thing you know, you're sweating. I mean, it's pretty straightforward.
1: I don't get the meat sweats.
0: Well, lucky you. I got him. I got him once this week. That's all I need. Wood throws 2-2. Ground ball to Malloy at shortstop. Up two steps. Gloves the second bounce. The throw's on the money, and there's two outs in the seventh.
1: Hey, what? The defense had to do much.
0: That's the first time Vahiba Aloy has even needed a glove.
1: Yeah.
0: Let's see. Justin Thomas hasn't had anything come his way. Charles Davalon's had nothing come his way. Nothing for Iredale. One play for Kojal. One play for Aloy. A couple made by Wood. And a whole bunch of strikeouts, including two on Carson Garner, who bats here. First pitch, ground ball, first base. Nice play. Wow. Robinette took it to the bag himself. Hard hit ball. He took a step to his left. Bat hop stayed with it. Three unassisted. Gage Wood has set down the first 21 batters of the game. We'll go to the eighth. It's a 3-0 Arkansas lead over Murray State and Omaha on the Razorback Sports Network from Learfield.
2: Zach DeBozard here with you once again inside Learfield Network Studios. Still no update from Hoover with Auburn leading Arkansas 1-0. We're in the middle of the fourth, awaiting the bottom of the fourth to come as we're well over an hour into this delay. We can tell you that Phil Elson is nearby and available. So why don't we go on site and maybe get some words from on site. Phil Elson, what's going on out there in Hoover? Any news, any update to try and get us to play baseball again?
0: I think what it is I'm doing right now, Zach, is I'm watching the river of water that formed on the tarp and how it was being emptied off the tarp now being kind of suctioned around in right field and draining. The rain has slowed down considerably here at the Hoover Met, but there was a lot of water that fell, a lot. And it is still raining, so it's not like they can take the tarp off the field and begin working on it at the moment. There is going to take a while to get the warning track playable, and certainly it would take a while to get the field drained. And it's going to take a while for it to stop raining, too. Our delay began at 6:01, so we're well within the second hour of the rain delay. 1-0 Auburn leading. Tigers were about to battle the bottom of the fourth when the umpires were told it's about time to get the tarp on the field. And the field crew covered it right just as it started raining. So if it does stop raining, we should be able to play. The problem is it has to stop raining first. And we're just not sure when that will happen. So it looks like the chances of rain really begin diminishing between 8 and 9 o'clock. And then get minimal after 10 o'clock. I'm not sure if they want to have both teams staying here that late. Then again, you know, if you suspend this game, well, then you got to play tomorrow in the morning, the conclusion of this semifinal, and then the winner would essentially be playing a doubleheader for the league championship game later on in the afternoon. And that's also not something that either of these teams will want to do less than a week before the regionals begin. So that there are a few flies in the ointment when it comes to this game and the tournament at the moment with the time crunch that you've got to get this tournament concluded by tomorrow evening. And as of right now, it doesn't look like we're going to be getting on the baseball field anytime soon. Auburn's up 1-0, and we're in the second hour of the delay, and we'll continue with our rain delay programming. You're about to hear the conclusion of Gage Wood's no-hitter against Murray State, and if there's any updates, we'll bring them to you as soon as we possibly can.
3: This is Razorback Baseball in the NCAA Tournament. Let's go back to the booth. Here again, Phil Elson.
0: Gage Woods back on the mound here for the eighth inning. 21 up, 21 down, and a 3-0 Arkansas lead. With the 4-5-6 batters getting a third look at Gage Wood, it's Dom Decker first. 90 pitches, 61 strikes for the Batesville native Gage Wood. The Rooster, as we've called him a few times, has brought the sun with him. He fires on Decker. Low. Decker's been caught looking twice. Two of Gage's 14 strikeouts. Kendall Diggs is the new right fielder after pinch running for Logan Maxwell. The 1-0 from Wood. Swing and a miss for Decker. Decker's even trying to shorten his swing and still is coming up empty.
1: Well, look where that pitch is, Phil. That's just dotted at the top of the zone. Just nothing these guys can do against that.
0: Wood zeroes in. Here's a 1-1. Decker takes it high.
1: Oh, come on. You got to call that.
0: It's a little bit off the plate, but a pitch that's really, really close.
1: Yeah, he's called that a couple of times. I mean, that's a half inch off the plate.
0: 2-1 on Dom Decker beginning the Murray State eighth inning. Here's the pitch. A foul off the left side.
1: We just reared back 97 right down the middle. Strength on strength right there.
0: The 2-2 to Decker.
4: I hit him.
0: And hit his back foot. Slider off the back foot. First base runner for Murray State comes to start the eighth inning on a hit by pitch. It's a tough one for Wood. It's only his third hit batter of the year. The Hogs are going to... They still have Jimenez watching from the bullpen. He was playing catch with a football earlier. He's watching. The first base runner means it's the first time Wood works from the stretch. Luke Mastoni's the batter. He's 0 for 2. First pitch is in for a strike. Starts him with a slider.
1: Boy, I hate it, Phil. He was trying to back leg that slider and just bit off a little too much.
0: Mastoni's grounded out twice. Once to Kojal, once to Wood. Short lead for Decker at first. Wood sets. 0-1 pitch on Mastoni. Swing ground and a little looper foul. Dropped it to first base coach.
1: Boy, he jammed him bad on that. That's 96 inside corner.
0: Murray State team averaged 7 strikeouts a game this year. They're 2 times that total today. And Wood ahead of Mastoni, 0-2. The stretch, the pitch, A pop-up. It's behind the plate for Helfrich. Ryder walks over the College World Series logo. One-handed catch. And Mastone's 0-3. He's the only batter hasn't struck out at least once. The next batter is Will Veerling.
1: Phil, that's a gutsy pitch right there. An 0-2 cutter on the inside corner.
0: Seen too many cutters today from Wood. It's been the slider and the fastball.
1: I want to say two, maybe three at the most.
0: Veerling hit a drive that was caught on the track in the second inning and struck out looking in the fifth. Righty-lefty match. Here's the pitch. Swing and a miss. 3-0 Hogs leading Murray State in the eighth. 6 o'clock tonight. It's LSU and UCLA. The winner of this game gets the loser of that game tomorrow night at 6. Coastal Carolina moved on to the winner's bracket earlier. Pitch, swing and a miss. Strike two on Veerling.
1: Boy, got him to chase right there. That's 97 off the plate.
0: Coastal beat Oregon State 7-4 last night, or 6-2 last night, pardon me. And Louisville ended Arizona's season. Oregon State and Louisville tomorrow. Pitch on the way. He struck him out swinging. Veerling with a three-pitch strikeout. Good morning, good afternoon, good night. 15 Ks for the Rooster.
1: 0-2 fastball once again, top of the zone, Phil.
0: Parker Coyle is warming up with a baseball now, and Aiden Jimenez will begin to do the same. Dan Talkin, the left-handed left fielder, is 0-2. Strikeout comebacker so far. Deckers at first got hit by a pitch. Hogs up 3-0. And Wood throws. Talkin swings and misses.
1: Still 97 after 101 pitches.
0: Wood from the belt. The 0-1. Swing and a miss.
1: If he can hit that spot again, he'll get him.
0: Threw a fastball up. Razorback players on the top step, hyping up the crowd. Razorback fans are on their feet. And Tonkin has timeout call. The plate umpire DeBrawer signaling out to Wood. He just shouted out to Gage. He told him, look at me. Not exactly sure what that was about from Brian DeBrawer. If timeout is called by the batter.
1: You know what? There's no ice in Gage Wood. He might throw this pitch 105.
0: You hear those Arkansas players in the dugout. Wood listening to the pitch comp. He's got the sign. 0-2. The pitch to Talkin is fouled into the screen. 98. This is easily the most pitches Gage Wood has thrown in his career. 89 pitches to go six innings against Creighton in the clincher of the Fayetteville Regional. He's pitched beautifully as the Hogs try to stay in Omaha, at least for another day. 0-2 to Talkin. He struck him out swinging. The Rooster crows in Omaha. 16 strikeouts, 8 no-hit innings.
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0: Arkansas batting at the top of the ninth inning with a 3-0 lead against Murray State. 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Of course, they present the Battle Line rivalry. Football season's coming up. And the Razorbacks and the Missouri Tigers in Fayetteville this year for the 12th version of the Battle Line rivalry, thanks to Shelter Insurance. Well, I know what we're all wondering right now. The Hogs will bat in the ninth inning. Do you leave Gage Wood in for the ninth? Right now, nobody's standing on a mound in the bullpen. And we saw during the inning break, ESPN showed Gage in the dugout. Guys are talking to him, but nobody was shaking his hand. There weren't any hugs. It didn't look like they, but anybody said they're going to take him out of the game.
1: Yeah, I think it looks like to me they're going to leave him in, Phil. And there's no one throwing, but if he was coming out of the game, he'd be getting hugs.
0: 105 pitches for Gage Wood. Davalon begins the ninth with a swing and a miss at a Graham Kellum curveball. Davalon was batting when Thomas got caught stealing to end the eighth inning. And Charles is 2-for-3 with a pair of singles, a run batted in, a run scored to steal the walk. Kellum's third inning of work. A one tap foul, another curveball to Davalon, strike two. And right now, Kellum is in curveball mode. He's going to that pitch more than anything else.
1: Yeah, he's mixing the curveball and change really well.
0: They have a pitcher up in the pen, a right-hander. It looked like the Hogs were about to empty the chamber against Kellum in the seventh inning, but he worked out of it, allowing just two runs. Davalon stays alive, swats the 0-2 pitch foul to the seats.
1: Phil, there's two ways to look at it. You can look at it and say, okay, we've got a lot of games left to play here in Omaha. You can also look at it and say, hey, this is a once-in-a-lifetime thing, you know? You know what I'm saying?
0: Absolutely. The next one to Davalon. Curve outside.
1: You know, and there's a bunch of scouts down there just drooling in the stands.
0: I just don't know. If, I mean, is there anything that would happen in the ninth inning that would change their mind about Gage Wood after the first eight innings?
1: No, not if they know anything about the game of baseball.
0: 1-2, Davalon strikes out for a second time. Change up outside. One out of the ninth inning.
1: You don't see Davalon take a lot of swings like that. He was full bat on that changeup.
0: So if they were going to use a reliever for the bottom of the ninth, Bubba, somebody would be up right now and throwing, and it looks like someone is about to walk on the mound.
1: No, they don't even have a glove on.
0: Nope, it was just somebody walking back to the bench. No, they're going to bring Wood back for the ninth inning. Vihiba Loy, 2-for-4 with a run-scoring double in the seventh. Here's the pitch. Kellum's fastball is outside. Hogs lead 3-0. When you get to the ninth inning, 8, 9, and 1 are due for Murray State, Jury, Cunningham, and Hogarth. Aloy takes a fastball strike, 1-1. Kendall Diggs would bat next. Now Aloy, a swing and a curveball. Ground ball shortstop fielded by Cunningham. The throw gets Aloy. Two outs in the ninth, and here's Diggs for his first at-bat.
1: Once again, he went back to that slow breaking ball, 72 miles an hour.
0: Kendall's 0-for-1 with a strikeout in the postseason.
1: I'd love to see Kendall get a hit in the College World Series.
0: Well, he gets a hero's welcome from the Razorback fans. Diggs on the year, 10 for 62, 161 average, two home runs. Righty-lefty and no one on base. Kellum turns and throws. Kendall takes a strike with a fastball.
1: Oh, that's right down the middle.
0: Diggs pinch ran for Maxwell in the seventh inning after Maxwell's fly ball was dropped by Dustin Mercer, resulting in a sack fly error in the Hogs. As of now, last run. Diggs takes strike two on the inside, 0-2 count. Now the 0-2 is high and inside on Diggs.
1: Boy, that's close right there. That actually nipped the top part of the zone.
0: Bright sunshine on the field, no shadows from the stands. Diggs takes away, goes to 2-2.
1: How awesome would it be if he hit a bomb right here, Phil?
0: I'd love it. Gonna have better hit it to left field, though.
1: Or crush it. He better ate a steak last night. We're gonna get it out to right.
0: No meat sweats. The 2-2 pitch to Diggs. Strike three, swinging. Change up. We'll end the ninth inning for the Razorbacks. Three up, three down. Hey, make plans for football season. Stay at the Candlewood Suites. 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The Hogs fans rise for Gage Wood. He's taken the mound for the ninth inning and a 3-0 Arkansas lead over Murray State. Stay with us after this from Summit Utilities. Boy, it feels like we're on the edge of a needle here as we start the ninth inning for Gage Wood at the bottom of the ninth. Wood has allowed one base runner in eight innings, a hit by pitch in the eighth. 16 strikeouts out of 25 batters faced. And just a little bit of hard contact. He'll face a pinch hitter, Nico Bermeo, to start the ninth. Connor Cunningham on deck, then Jonathan Hogarth. Bermeo is usually the DH, but he came on the bench to start today. Charlie Drury instead started. He was 0 for 2. Bermeo's hitting 290 for the year. Right-handed batter. Gage Wood ready with his 106th pitch. And it's fouled into the over the screen. Strike one.
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0: The wind by Wood, the 0-1. Chopped foul, strike two.
1: Good cutter right there.
0: Gone to the cutter a little bit more in the last two innings. How many splitters have you seen? One? Two?
1: Two splitters so far.
0: 0-2 on Bermeo. The wind and the pitch. Nope. It's a high fastball.
1: It's a good take by that dude right there coming off the bench.
0: Talk about maintaining your stuff. 97 on his 108th pitch. The next one is 109. 1-2 on Nico Bermeo beginning the ninth inning. Pitch on the way. Jammed him and fouled back.
1: Perfect fastball right there, Phil. 97 inside corner.
0: Parker Coyle and Aiden Jimenez are getting loose in the pen if needed. This will be the fifth pitch to Bermeo. 2-2. Hit him. Got him on the left elbow. You hear Brian DeBrara signaling to first base. The Hogs were wondering if he might have moved his elbow into the path of the pitch. Dave Van Horn signals that to DeBrara, and this is going to go to review.
1: I don't think so, Phil. I think that's far enough off the plate in.
5: Arkansas, it challenged a call.
0: So what this goes to is if he moves in, if they see that he moved in, it's going to be a strike and he's going to be out. It's a breaking pitch.
1: Oh,
0: there was a little bit of a movement.
1: He made a slight move to the ball.
0: What I think he's trying to do is turn his body a little bit to where it looks like the elbow is getting out of the way, but he forgot to do the get out of the way part.
1: You know what? I don't think they're going to review it.
0: I don't think they're going to change it either. We're just kind of looking at something for hope here. We'll put the tying run on deck if this hit-by-pitch stands. And that tying run would be Jonathan Hogarth, who's their leading power hitter. It's taken a bit of a time for something that may not be cut and dry. Any movement of the batter towards the path of the pitch could be called. He didn't really lean into it. It was kind of more like the ball found his elbow as he moved. Remember, it's also a curveball, not a fastball.
1: I mean, the thing about it, Phil, it's tough because when you look in slow motion, the hitter's natural movement.
5: At the further review, the batter's going to be out for being a
0: Wow!
1: Oh, my goodness.
0: Strike three on Nico Bermeo being called for moving towards the pitch. Oh, my goodness. Dan Skirka wants an explanation, but he's going to talk to the umpires. The explanation he needs to get would be from the people back in the review center. They're the ones who make the call. Oh, my goodness.
1: Phil, that's not a good call, but I'll take it. There was one in last night's Coastal Carolina game where a dude got hit, and I disagreed.
0: That's an amazing call. Oh, yeah. And more than anything, I think it's just amazing that the call was reversed.
1: Right.
0: So it's strikeout number 17 for Gage Wood.
1: He You know, last night the Coastal Carolina coach started to argue, and they said no, get back in the dugout. They wouldn't even let him argue, and I'm surprised they're letting Skirky come out and argue that. Because it's not, these guys, they're not making the call.
0: He has tied the school record for single game strikeouts, 17. Hagen did it last year. Jess Todd did it in 2007. Neither of those two games were here in Omaha. Connor Cunningham, the number 9 batter, 2 strikeouts and 2 at-bats. Hogs up 3-0. Wood winds up. Cunningham takes a strike on a fastball.
1: I like it. Painted the top of that corner. Top of the zone.
0: A 1. High and outside.
1: Phil, you can see he's starting to lose a little bit of snap on that breaking ball, but boy, his fastball still has life.
0: Here's the 1-1 on Connor Cunningham. A little bit outside, 2 balls and a strike. That's another breaking pitch. You can see it's coming a little flatter now.
1: Yeah. Didn't quite have the break it had a couple innings ago.
0: 113 pitches, the most a Razorback has thrown. And gosh, it must be 3 years. 2-1. Swing and a miss, strike 2. Still has 96. Iredale goes across the infield. 3-man shift on the right with a 2-2 count. And Jonathan Hogard on deck. The wind, the pitch. He struck him out swinging. A new school record, 18. And on the doorstep of history. Jonathan Hogard standing between Gage Wood and perhaps the greatest game ever pitched at Arkansas. 3-0 lead in Omaha. 2 outs, 9th inning, and Hogard is 0 for 3. The wind, the pitch, high.
1: It's incredible. Still 97 after 116 pitches.
0: Everybody at this ballpark is standing. They're all up on their feet. Are you? Here's the 1-0 to Hogard. Swinging a foul. One ball, one strike.
6: Stacy, I'm feeling good.
0: Sounded like I heard the plate umpire say, I'm feeling woozy. Somebody said that. Not the time to be feeling woozy. Here's Woods, 1-1 pitch. Hogard takes strike 2.
1: 98, Phil.
0: One out away from something that's much bigger than a win in Omaha. The 1-2 pitch. He struck him out swinging. Gage Wood no hits him. And the Hogs win it 3-0. The greatest game ever pitched at the University of Arkansas here in downtown Omaha. Gage Wood throws a no-hitter and completes the game with 19 strikeouts, his last 5. They're coming out to mob Gage Wood, who pitched the game of his life. And the simply put, Bubba, can you believe what you've seen?
1: Phil, it's unbelievable, buddy. I've never seen anything like that. Just the utter dominance from start to finish of this game. I mean, they just had no answer for him. 97 on the last pitch of the game, 119 pitches in. It's incredible.
0: Gage Wood told this team, I got you guys. I'm putting you on my back, and they're going to remember me forever in this city. Gage Wood has thrown the 14th no-hitter in the history of Arkansas baseball. He's the first pitcher to throw a complete game no-hitter at Arkansas in 24 years.
1: Unbelievable, Phil. Unbelievable.
0: In a season filled with incredible moments, this one stands atop of all of them. Gage Wood completes a 9-inning complete game no-hitter at the grandest stage of them all in college baseball. 119 pitches. They're never going to forget the name Gage Wood.
1: Philly's going to hug his teammate over there. His Batesville, well, they weren't teammates, but his Batesville partner.
0: What an absolutely amazing day for the Arkansas Razorbacks. And they also live to fight another day at least here in the College World Series with a 3-0 win. This one belongs to the Razorbacks, and it really belongs to Gage Wood. Stay with us for the Armor Bank 10th inning show. This is Arkansas baseball from...
6: Well, it brings back some good memories, doesn't it, Bubba?
1: Yeah, it really does. You listen to it, and it still kind of gives you goosebumps a little bit. I mean, I remember everything about that game. Just wish the dude would have got his foot out of the way.
6: Yeah, the one thing that, you know, was stuck in Gage minds there. And can you believe that was less than a year ago? I think that was 11 months, right? About 11 months ago.
1: Isn't that crazy thing? It seems like that was years ago.
6: It does. And now Gage is just a grizzled double-A veteran now, ready to make his double-A debut.
1: That was pretty cool when they told him he was going to double-A. And he would look back and said, double-A?
6: Yeah, I think he may get past double-A at some point if he continues to pitch as well as he has been pitching in the Phillies organization. A wave of good news. This game is going to resume at 8:15. The tarp has come off the field. Bubby, you look like your radar looks pretty good for the rest of the night, right?
1: Yeah, I think we're in good shape. There's one little tiny bit of green, but you know what? We can play through it. It actually looks good out there right now. Field actually looks good. There's some water standing on the warning track. Outfield has a couple wet spots, but I tell you what you don't want, Phil, you don't want someone to get hurt. That's the main thing. You don't want an outfielder to slip out there, pull a groin.
6: And this outfield really does drain well. The thing you got to worry about, and because they covered the field before it really started coming down, is that area around the plate, the dirt, the pitcher's mound, and that all got covered with plenty of time to spare. So they won't have to work on the field too much. They won't have to reline it or anything. They may have to redo the batter's box a little bit. Pitcher's mound may need a little bit of work, but not too much.
1: Yeah, you can look at shortstop right there where that guy's standing. There's water standing right there where Kozio would be standing at short. Right at the edge of the dirt and the grass where it meets. It's kind of muddy. I guess, I don't know if they got the tarp on late there or if it leaked. I don't know, but there's a big wet spot they're going to have to fix.
6: And still have to get the field to drain. So, I mean, the field drains really well. But it's I don't know how much rain fell, but enough that they're still squeegeeing it off the grass and spreading it out a little bit more. Auburn was leading 1-0 in the middle of the fourth inning. The Tigers were about to bat, and it was going to be James DeKramer pitching for the Razorbacks. Expecting, since that rain delay occurred an hour and 47 minutes ago, that the pitchers are going to have to change. The Hogs got one inning from DeKramer, and they didn't see anybody warming up in the bullpen. But the decision for Auburn would be, who do they use out of the pen if they're not going to stick with the starting pitcher, Petrovic, who was dominant in the first four innings, striking out seven batters. Now, the play of the game was made by Auburn left fielder Bub Terrell, robbing Nolan Souza of a go-ahead home run in the top of the fourth inning. That was just minutes before the rain delay began. Terrell's home run in the bottom of the second gave Auburn the lead. So, essentially, he's got credit for three runs. One that he's knocked in and scored, and two that he took away from the Razorbacks. So, this game should resume at 8:15. That's not too far away from now. Hogs are stretching and getting their bodies warm once again in short left field. Auburn's players have come out of the dugout, and they're beginning to warm up their arms as well. The pitchers are back in the bullpens, so Matt Hobbs figuring out who he's going to get on the mound for the bottom of the fourth inning, and then Butch Thompson and Carl Nonnemaker are going to have to figure out who they're going to throw for Auburn. But we'll continue with some rain delay programming until we get a little bit closer to resumption of this SEC semifinal. That'll be 8:15, so about 25 minutes from right now. Let's say we'd come back in about 20 minutes, and we can we can reset the scene and everything that goes into that. So we've got a hog pod with Razorback outfielder Damian Ruiz. We'll play that. We'll come back in a little bit and get you set for Arkansas and Auburn. Once again, it's 1-0 Tigers, the bottom of the fourth. The rain delay is almost 2 hours long, but we're going to have baseball in 25 minutes. Here's the rest of the hog pod with Damian Ruiz.
7: So what makes you so special, Damian? Why are we talking to you today?
8: I think it's my smile.
7: It is a good one.
8: Yeah.
7: It is a good one, I got to say. I mean, it does light up. Right. Has that been that way your whole life?
8: Yeah, I mean, I'm always smiling. I mean, through good, through bad, I mean, I'm always smiling.
7: What is it about the way you think or feel that makes that possible?
8: I think it's more so just like it's not all about me. You know, like no, if I'm having a bad day, there's no reason to rub it off on somebody else. So, I mean, spread joy to the world.
7: Where does that come from? Where'd you get that?
8: Jesus.
7: Yeah?
8: From Jesus. Like, I mean, that's just kind of how I've always been, I guess. I'm just always smiling. I'm always having a good time.
7: Has faith been a big part of your life, like your
8: Huge.
7: Whole life?
8: I mean, especially my sophomore year of college. I mean, I tore my rotator cuff, and I mean, that was at the very beginning of my season. So, I mean, I was going through it pretty bad. And I mean, I really turned towards Jesus and kind of, like, trusted his word, his light, and I mean, it's been joyful from there.
7: And having that foundation, like, how's that sort of changed your trajectory or your path or just impacted what you're, because you're on a climb, and we're going to go over that, but you're on a climb for where you started in college to where you are today.
8: Yeah, I mean, it's ultimately just, like, trusting his plan. It's his plan, not mine, and I'm just kind of walking through his steps.
7: Were you smiling when you had your foot stuck out there in the fence in left field on Sunday?
8: I mean, honestly, it was just kind of like, what the heck is going on? Like, I've never been, like, trapped in this position. I don't know what's going on. My foot stuck. Like, it was definitely, like, a weird feeling, definitely.
7: Were you screaming, like, help to the Ole Miss bullpen, or did they just help?
8: Well, I mean, I saw the ball go foul, so, I mean, that was kind of, like, my whole worry. I was like, this ball better go foul. Like, this... I was kind of thinking if it bounced off the yellow part and now my foot's just kind of stuck. But, my foot gets stuck and, like, all the guys in the bullpen were just kind of laughing. I was like, dude, my foot's stuck. I can't get it out. And they helped me pull the fence out. And Micah came and helped me jam my foot out. I mean, it was funny.
7: That was a wild moment. Yeah. I mean, you got a talented team. But this is a program that is rich in tradition. You know, the last 8 years, you went in more than anybody here at Arkansas than in all of college baseball. And this year got off to a little bit of a slower start, maybe some surprising losses and non-conference. How have you guys sort of weathered that storm? And where do you think you are with a regular season series left?
8: I mean, I think it's more so like just, you know, the beginning of the season didn't really go our way. So, I mean, this second half of the season, we're kind of carrying like a chip on our shoulder. You know, we really got something to prove and really got to like play our best baseballs coming into, you know, the postseason. So we're hopefully that walk-off home run really got us rolling.
7: When you're really trying to give effort and play hard, which is all the time, there seems to be a fine line of playing relaxed,
8: right,
7: but also giving effort, not over trying. What's the balance there? How do you find that sweet spot?
8: I think it's more so just control what you can control and be the best at what you can control. So I feel like me especially, so if I'm in the box, I'm really controlling my AB and my job. My job is to kind of get on base, especially if I'm batting leadoff. My job is to get on base and let my guys drive me in. If I'm in left field, I'm controlling what I can control. I'm catching pop flies. I'm hitting the cutoff, man. It's all more so just doing your role and doing your job to help this team win.
7: You like hitting leadoff when you're in that spot?
8: Yeah, I mean, definitely. I mean, it doesn't really matter where I am in the lineup. You know, the job's pretty much the same. If I'm middle of the lineup, guys are on, I got to put the ball in play, drive them in. If they're not on, if I'm leading off the inning, I got to go on base. So, I mean, it's ultimately like the same job over and over, pretty much.
7: That leadoff spot is really the leadoff spot for the first at-bat
8: exactly,
7: the game, right?
8: Exactly.
7: And that's got to be a little different. Mm-hmm.
8: Oh, yeah. I mean, there's definitely a little jitters and, like, excitement, anticipation, especially walking into your first AB to lead off the game. So, I mean, like, yeah, I mean, that's always I like it. You know, you kind of just got to, like, slow things down, deep breaths, and it's fun.
7: What do you like about Arkansas?
8: Everything.
7: What is it about this place? When you came here, you had a couple offers to other SEC schools. Why'd you choose here?
8: It was more so my dad last year, he followed the Arkansas Razorbacks, and he loved them. And so whenever I had my two visits.
7: Just randomly, like watching college baseball?
8: Just randomly watching college baseball. He loved Arkansas. And then my mom, she was an LSU fan. And so I had both those visits, and it was kind of like, they're kind of like giving me like the, you know, you should go here, you should go here. But nah, man, as soon as I set foot on campus here, man, it just felt like this is where I kind of belonged. And like the atmosphere, the game atmosphere, nobody can beat it. Like, I mean, we're playing at different SEC schools. This is my first time playing in the SEC. So going to the other SEC schools compared to here, like nothing can be here. The atmosphere, the fans, you know, the coaches, the kids here, everything's picture perfect. So
7: you're from Texas. And you were a top 500 player coming out of high school, but you weren't necessarily highly recruited, right? Well, tell me about where you were in high school, and were you disappointed that you weren't getting more offers? What was that experience like?
8: Yeah, so, I mean, my sophomore year of high school, so I'm 15, I went up to Cary, North Carolina, and did, like, this USA trial thing. And so I go there. There's three phases. I get cut through the first phase, which, I mean, I wasn't too disappointed. That's the top, like, 75 kids in the country I'm playing with. And I come back, I'm talking to Texas, TCU, and U of H. And I kind of had this whole mindset. It was kind of just like, the first team that believes in me, I'm going to commit there. And so my sophomore year, the guys, they were like, hey, the guys at U of H, they were like, we want you to come here. And I was like, I'm all in. And so I was committed to the University of Houston from my sophomore year of high school all the way to my senior year. Well, my junior year, that's whenever COVID happened, and colleges got to, like, return players and all this and that. And so that kind of lowered my scholarship. And so I decommitted there, and Lance Berkman gave me a call. I don't know if you know Lance Berkman, but he's a Houston Astros, like, Hall of Famer. And so he gave me a call and gave me an offer to go to Houston Christian, for a pretty good deal to go to Houston Christian. So I was just thinking, like, you know what? This is Lance Berkman. He's a great baseball player. You know, I can learn a lot. And I ended up going there and played every day as a freshman. And then my sophomore year, that's whenever I got hurt, like 12 games into the season. So I missed all of my sophomore year.
7: So that's a bummer.
8: Yeah, no doubt.
7: Yeah, for real. When you said Lance Berkman, I was like, that Lance Berkman? Okay. That's a pretty big deal.
8: Oh, yeah, I loved it. And I mean, like Andy Pettit, he would come in. Lance Berkman and Andy were like great friends. I think they lived in like the same neighborhood in Houston. And they'd go to church together, and Andy Pettit would actually come to our practices and, like, help our pitchers. And so, I mean, just being around those two guys, I mean, it was amazing. Hearing all the stories and all the experiences and advice, I mean, I feel like that's actually helped me, like, a big part of my baseball career.
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2: We are just a few minutes before the 8 o'clock hour, which means we are less than 15 minutes away from resuming action in Hoover. Again, 1-0 Auburn leads Arkansas. The bottom of the fourth comes up for our affiliates down the line. We will join the action once we get out of this hog pod. We'll go right from the hog pod into live play-by-play action. The next break we will fire at the end of the fourth will be play-by-play Network 7. Again, play-by-play Network 7 will be the break fired at the end of the fourth inning. For now, let's get you back to the hog pod with Damian Ruiz.
7: And then you had an incident when you got here that must have scared you.
8: Yeah, no doubt.
7: But
8: I mean, yeah.
7: Yeah, I'll come back to that. But so you're at Lamar, and you all you do is keep hitting like that. So it was a good start.
8: Pretty much.
7: It just kept going.
8: Yeah.
7: You were the leading hitter in the league.
8: Right.
7: Yeah. And tell me about that season, what it did for your confidence, you know.
8: Oh, I mean, it was huge for my confidence. I mean, I knew that, you know, I was going to be sped up a little bit. So, I mean, I kind of changed part of my game. And I widened out in the box, and I just stayed short and simple towards the ball. My whole mindset was just simple. Make barrel, hit the ball in the barrel. That was it. And, it kind of just took off from there.
7: You mind if I read some of your stats from that year? Would you like to hear them? You want to hear them? 388, 511 on base percentage, 607 slugging percentage, 80-plus hits, 20-plus doubles, 7 home runs, 40-plus RBI. led the conference in hits, runs, doubles, on base percentage, 50 walks versus 27 strikeouts. Man, I would have liked you in the portal.
8: That's I feel like that's my biggest stat right there. The 50 walks to 27 Ks. You can't beat that. That was pretty good.
7: Double digit stolen bases, Southland Conference Hitter of the Year, 17 game hitting streak, 30 plus games on base consecutively. So after that, you probably thought what?
8: I was just like, I think it was time to hit the portal. I mean, growing up, I literally remember in second grade me telling my teacher that I wanted to play SEC baseball. And so I knew with that opportunity, I kind of had to enter the portal and accomplish my dream, honestly.
7: Well, let's just pause and go back real quick about growing up. I mean, you've been playing baseball since you were five?
8: Four.
7: Four? Yeah. And you were always really good, right?
8: Yeah.
7: I mean, I think I got a note here that you were 13-time City League MVP. I mean, that's a heck of a childhood career.
8: Yeah, I love.
7: And you grew up in Texas. Yeah, like, man. There's other players.
8: Yeah.
7: What was that experience like growing up? Did you just think like the whole time you're growing up, man, I'm gonna be a big leaguer. I'm gonna play in the major college baseball.
8: I think more so growing up, it was less about stats and it was just more so just I'm just out there playing ball. Honestly, like, I mean, I was just having fun. I wasn't really too worried about stats and, you know, I got to do this so I can go here. I got to do this so I can go here. It was just more so I'm just where my feet are. I'm going to have fun.
7: It must have been a little disappointing, though, to have that kind of youth career.
8: Right.
7: And then get to, you know, your senior year of high school and you're not going to a big school.
8: No. Yeah. I mean, I guess kind of like when you kind of look back at it. But I mean, it's just. You know, everything happened for a reason, and I'm glad it did, or else I wouldn't be here.
7: You weren't thinking that way.
8: Right, no.
7: When that happened.
8: No, not at all.
7: Well, you're one of the things that's great about the portal, because you don't have to be a star coming out of your senior year anymore.
8: Right.
7: To go work somewhere, and then your dream of playing major college baseball.
8: No doubt.
7: To come true. And you had the injury, you go to Lamar. You take advantage of the opportunity, and so now we fast forward to you're in the portal. And what are you processing at this point? Like, man, this is awesome. And what are you thinking?
8: I mean, yeah. I mean, there's definitely a different experience than I've ever had before. I mean, I was just kind of getting calls like left and right, and I mean, it was actually kind of fun, you know, just like hearing from different schools and on their philosophies and all this and that. So I mean, I really cherished it and like I had a good time with it. Yeah.
7: When you're playing at Lamar, though, and you're having this year, are you thinking, man, I'm going to get it. If you're playing in the big leagues and you're doing that, it's like, man, I'm going to get another contract.
8: Yeah,
7: right?
8: No doubt.
7: Like, it's kind of like that in college. Yeah. Like I could see some real things happen. Is that part of, as you're playing at that level, doing that well, are you thinking about that?
8: Not at all. I mean, I'm not really too big into worrying about stats. It's more so like, what can I do to help the team win, honestly? Like, I don't really like... You know, they have it on the scoreboard, and, you know, I feel like, or I've watched this, or I've listened to this podcast. It was from Steve Springer, and it was, he'd talk about how the batting average is the devil. Like, everybody's so manifested and so worried about the batting average that you, if it's not going good and the numbers aren't what you want it, you kind of make up these false hopes in your head and you kind of just get away from your approach and like playing your game. So I mean that's kind of what I took into last year and this year, is like not really worried about the stats and just doing what I can do, being where my feet are, like not stressing too much.
7: Sounds like there's a life lesson in there for a lot of us. Like, you just do what you're supposed to do.
8: Yeah.
7: And not worry about like what's happening next, and you get the best, you know, the results are going to take care of themselves, right?
8: Yeah, I mean, growing up, my grandpa would always say that, be where your feet are. Mm. Like, there's nothing you can do in the past, nothing you can do in the future. Just be where your feet are.
7: But I'm sure at your age, you see a lot of people like that. We see all this stuff on social media, always something to chase, always something better.
8: Yeah.
7: There seems to be a lot of value in being grounded, you know, not doing that, right?
8: Right.
7: And that's worked for you?
8: Yeah, I'd say a little bit, yeah.
7: You're a little lesson for anybody out there, kids. Just do it where you're at right now.
8: Don't worry about it. You know, just do what you can right now.
7: So you get in the portal. We talked about that. You come to Arkansas. And what are you thinking when you roll into this place?
8: I was thinking high expectations. I was thinking this place is known for winning, and, you know, I really got to come in and, like, have my head on my shoulders and really, you know, carry on the traditions that the University of Arkansas really has, especially in the baseball aspect of it.
7: And then you have an injury. Tell me about that.
8: Yeah, so I'm playing center field, and, you know, I'm kind of giving it my all. Ball gets hit. It was probably a no-doubter, but, I mean, I was going to go after it, and as soon as I jumped, I felt a pop in my knee, and then I landed, and then I was kind of walking off, and it just felt like my knee was jammed. Like, it felt like I couldn't, like, extend, like, my leg out. And so there's two outs, and I'm just like, oh, gosh, like, if a ball gets hit to me, I'm just going to say forget it. Nothing's wrong with my knee. I'm going to go catch the ball. Well, luckily, we got out of the inning, and I'm jogging back in, and I'm just kind of, like, limping in. And I'm telling the guys, I'm like, dude, I don't know. This doesn't feel right. And so I talked to Doc, and Doc did some ACL test on my knee, and he said that it's pretty strong case that it could be an ACL tear. And then at that moment, I'm just like, oh, my goodness, I'm praying. I'm really frustrated. I go get an MRI the next day, and it was a patellar tendon strain. So that's best case scenario. I mean, that's like a month out compared to seven. And so,
7: yeah.
8: I mean, I go get a PRP shot, which that sucks. I don't recommend that. But, I mean, it hurts really bad, a PRP shot right in the patellar tendon. And so I take it easy for a week, and it all of a sudden just starts feeling like a brand new leg. I mean, honestly, like, it just felt perfectly fine. And I'm telling the coaches, like, I'm good. I feel good. I'm ready to go. And so I'm doing tests. I'm working back into playing. And that's kind of how I came back a little earlier.
7: Man, that's a real test again, you know, and I can't imagine what you were thinking at that point. But you missed, what, five games?
8: Five games, yeah. Felt like too long, but yeah.
7: Yeah, you came back. Well, currently when we're doing this, you're tied for the team lead in batting average. You move around in the lineup a little bit, but you're playing left field. And, you know, you've stolen a bunch of bases. And what are your thoughts on just where you are personally in your season?
8: Yeah, I'm just trying to play my game. Like, my game is just to get on base, steal bags, score runs, get hits, and catch ball fly. So that's pretty much what I like to simplify and do.
7: So is this everything you thought it would be when you transferred?
8: I think it's more. Like, I think the games are insane. Like, the Hog Fan's insane. The fans in the Hog Fan are awesome. You know, big-time moments. I mean, you can barely hear yourself, like, talk, because the stadium's so loud. I mean, it's awesome. Big change compared to Lamar, so, yeah.
7: So, Damian, what's in, like, your personal vision for your future? What do you want to see happen in your world?
8: I want to ball. I want to play baseball. But, you know, it's God's plan, so whatever happens, happens.
7: You want to play ball as long as you can?
8: As long as I can.
7: What about after that? Any thoughts?
8: I'll probably live on some acres.
7: Yeah?
8: Have a nice pond. And fish that all the time.
7: You like to fish?
8: I love to fish.
7: Do you like to fish as much as Cam and Kojal?
8: I mean, that's the expert of fishing. So, I mean, anytime he goes fishing and he invites me, I'm going. So, I mean, I feel like he's a great guy to hang around. I feel like I've learned a lot from him, honestly, even though he's a little younger than me. But, I mean, I feel like I learned a lot from him, honestly.
7: Yeah, tell me about the vibe of the clubhouse.
8: I feel like it's fun, but at the same time, it's like a pro atmosphere. I mean, guys come in and we get after it. We get after work. I mean, we go to the weight room. There's no joking around. I mean, it's straightforward. I mean, we're locked in. We go to practice. We have a good time. But, I mean, at the same time, we're locked in. So, I mean, it's really fun. I mean, it's a great balance between fun and, you know, we're really locking in and doing what we need to do.
7: What will give this team a chance to reach its own personal expectations?
8: I think that if we just do what we do, I mean, if we can just control what we control and compete, give it our all, I think we're going to be really tough to beat.
7: I like to ask everybody I talk to on the Hog Pod this question, if they're a player or coach. And when your time here is over, how do you hope that Razorback fans will remember you?
8: From my smile. No, I'm joking. I don't know. I don't know. I just kind of want to be like a role model, especially the younger kids, that, you know, if you have a good time, do what you need to do, give it your all, that you know, it's all going to work out.
7: Have you seen opportunities to have an impact, whether it's signing autographs or talking to kids?
8: Oh, dude, I love it. Yeah. Town? I mean, anytime I see a kid, like, can you sign? I'm there. I'm signing it. So I know it in my shoes, especially when I was growing up, if an SEC player is signing my ball, like, I mean, that'd make my day. So, I mean, that's kind of what I'm trying to do.
7: Well, that's cool, man. Well, hey, thank you for the time. Enjoyed getting to know you a little bit. And keep smiling.
8: Heck yeah.
6: Nice stuff with Bo and Arkansas outfielder Damian Ruiz. Meanwhile, we're about 5 minutes away from resumption of Arkansas-Auburn in the SEC semifinals. Looks like the Razorbacks will be throwing Colin Fisher in the bottom of the fourth inning, and we're expecting that Ryan Hetzler will be the new pitcher for Auburn. So both teams will go back to the bullpen after a rain delay that lasts more than 2 hours. It'll end up being a 2-hour and 14-minute delay, to be exact, if we do resume play with

0: your friends win a Super Regional, which I'm sure these guys are hoping they're going to be doing the same thing in a couple of weeks.
1: Absolutely. So, no, that's a neat moment. So, I'm glad they put that out there. At least they were watching that, not all sitting around on their phones. You know what I mean?
0: Right. Yeah, interacting with each other. What you used to do during rain delays when you were a pro ball? What would you do when the Razorbacks got rain delayed at George Cole Field?
1: We sat there and water would pour in, and so we'd have to get up on the steps so we wouldn't get all soaked.
0: So that just means you would get soaked on the top step.
1: Yeah, because water would fill up. If it was raining hard enough, it'd run right down the steps into our old dugout. So, yeah. It wasn't, we didn't have a big fancy clubhouse.
0: So you didn't have like a clubhouse to go sit in.
1: No, we sat there in the rain and watched it. So we've come a long way since then. Let's just put it that way.
0: Yeah, guys actually have chairs they can sit in with their own locker right there and don't have to watch it rain.
1: But you know what, Phil? To me, that was Yankee Stadium. I wouldn't have rather been anywhere else than George Cole Field back in the day.
0: Hogs are about to retake the field, and the ballpark has considerably emptied out from when the rain began a little more than 2 hours ago. Bubba, this was a partisan Auburn crowd, and I'm not sure if a lot of those fans just decided to either head back to the hotel or, heck, they might have just driven back to Auburn. It's close enough to Hoover where they can just make it a day trip. But this is no longer an Auburn partisan crowd. It's actually going to be a sparse crowd for the remainder of this semifinal, and there will be more Auburn fans, just not as many more Auburn fans.
1: Yeah, I like this way better. I see a little bit more red. I mean, the red stuck it out. It takes more than a little rain to get rid of a Razorback fan.
0: Might also help that most of the Razorback fans that came here, if not all of them, aren't driving back home after this game.
1: Well, good point. Hopefully they're not driving back home.
0: Right. I hope you're not driving back home after this one either.
1: Well, I'm not going to lie to you. The original plan was if we lost, I was going to get in the car and go home or get in the truck and go home. But
0: that was the original plan.
1: Things have changed. Why don't we just win so we can play tomorrow?
0: All right, so it's Colin Fisher that is pitching. The Hogs started Cooper Dawson. He gave up Terrell's home run in the second, but otherwise he was really good. Two innings, one hit, two strikeouts. James DeKramer throws one inning, scoreless, got around a double and an intentional walk, struck one batter out. And this is the game that's going to decide whether or not Fisher pitches in the postseason, don't you think?
1: Yeah, I think you're right. He really needs a good outing right here just to stay in Dave's little circle of trust, because it's been a little shaky lately. He's given up a lot of home runs. ERA's not where, and I don't look at ERA that much. I look more at hard hit balls, pitches left over the middle of the plate, and there's just been too many of them. But we know he can do it. He's got the potential to get outs. If he gets on a roll with that curveball, spots his fastball up, he can get a lot of outs.
0: This will be Fisher's first appearance since the final game of the Oklahoma series, that 15-10 loss. And Colin was the starting pitcher in that ball game. He was not. He came out of the bullpen. Gave up six runs, though, out of 12 batters faced. Four base hits, two walks. Was the losing pitcher in that 15-10 Oklahoma win. This is Colin's 16th appearance. Sixth in relief. Records 4-7 for the redshirt junior. .249 batting average allowed. He's completed 53 innings. His ERA is 5.43. But in eight SEC games, he's given up 31 runs in 19 2/3 innings. Plus 13 walks, .367 batting average allowed. So this is a pretty important outing for Fisher personally and really for the team to have another left-handed arm available for the postseason. Eric Guevara takes his first pitch, and it is a ball, and we are back underway at 8:15. That is a 2-hour and 14-minute rain delay. Here's the 1-0. Guevara, big swing and a miss on a breaking pitch from Fisher, 1-1.
1: Yeah, good slider right there from Colin.
0: Guevara grounded a shortstop in the second inning against Dawson. Here's a 1-1. Strike called.
1: Oh, 93 on the fastball.
0: It's good to see the velocity up there for Fisher.
1: Yeah, last outing he topped out, I want to say, at 91.
0: This pitch is hit in the air to left field, and Ruiz near the warning track will make the catch. A couple of steps on the track. Guevara gave it a ride. 101 off the bat, but a line out to start the fourth inning and the resumption of the game. Bub Terrell is next, and Terrell, outside of the starting pitcher, Petrovic, is the star so far for Auburn.

0: home run and a home run saving catch. There may be some Auburn fans that are making their way back to the ballpark now. You can see more incoming traffic from Stadium Trace Parkway. About 2 hours ago, it was fully in the other direction. Here's the pitch to Terrell. Left-handed batter takes outside. Ball one. Terrell's home run in the second inning is his 16th of the year. It is the 11th he's hit against an SEC team and the second against Arkansas. Fisher's 1-0 is a strike on the inside. Another good fastball from Fisher, Bubba, 94.
1: Wow. We haven't seen 94 from Fisher.
0: I think that's the hardest he's thrown this year, at least in games that I've watched. And a 1-1 on the way. Terrell hits a drive to right field down the line. It's way out if it's a fair ball. It is a foul ball. The first base umpire, it's actually a right field umpire today. We do have six umpires. Auburn's thinking about challenging this.
1: Oh,
0: and it does not look like they will. All right, so Terrell will get back into the plate with a 1-2 count.
1: Right over that foul pole, Phil.
0: Well, if it's over the foul pole, then it's a home run. His pitch outside on Terrell, 2-2. If it's over the pole, it would be a home run, right?
1: Yeah, it was over the foul side of the foul pole.
0: Oh, all right. So over the non-pole side.
1: Yeah.
0: Okay. 2-2 in Terrell. Boy, he's given two balls a ride. Here's the pitch. A swing and a miss. Fisher struck him out.
1: That's another thing we haven't seen from Colin. That's a spin rate over 3,000 RPMs. I have not seen him throw a pitch like that this year.
0: Since we've been here, we saw Cole Gibler get his slider back. Steele Eaves get the sinker. We saw Gabe Gackel get everything. And so far, Fisher's got velocity and a good slider. Brandon McCrane is the shortstop, and a swing and a miss.
1: Good changeup. Little arm side fade. That's a great first pitch.
0: McCrane flied out in the second inning and is 2-for-8 in Hoover. Auburn's up 1-0. We're in the bottom of the fourth. Fisher with two outs and the base is empty. Lefty throws a one. In for strike two. Good breaking ball again.
1: I like it. That was a strike that looked like a ball, Phil. All the way to the plate, that was a ball. And at the last minute, it cut right across that plate.
0: Fisher throws 0-2. Inside, forcing McCrane off the plate. Hogs shade the other way towards right field for McCrane, who leads Auburn with .349 batting average and a .431 on base. And a 1-2 pitch from Fisher is tapped foul to the Razorback dugout. Took a hop over the railing, into the dugout, then back out again. Fisher's first appearance in nearly 2 weeks. It has been 13 days since he last pitched against Oklahoma. 1-2. The pitch on McCrane is hit in the air softly. Center field will drop. New was in right center. He's got to cut it off left center, and McCrane wants second base. The throw gets cut off at shortstop. It's a hustling double for Brandon McCrane.
1: It's a good job hitting right there by McCrane, Phil. That's a changeup down in the zone. He stayed on the tracks. Looked like it was actually down and away, and he pulled it in the left center.
0: Fisher had been ahead 1-2, tried a changeup.
1: Yeah, that pitch was on the outside corner. The only thing, it was up just a little bit.
0: Left-hand batting Mason McCrane, looking to drive his brother home. Here's the pitch. Swing, line drive, right at Kojo behind second base. They had him positioned perfectly for it. 106 miles an hour right into Kojo's glove to retire the side. Auburn turned away by Fisher in the fourth inning. No runs, one hit, and one left. A couple of lineouts and a strikeout. Does your bank boot the ball? Is your bank hard to deal with? Slow to get things done? If your bank's fielding percentage is bad, then go to your gold glove at Armor Bank, proudly serving the state. Armor Bank is whole hog. It's the winning way to bank, Armor Bank. And we're now through four innings here at the Hoover Met in the SEC semifinals. It's Auburn 1, Arkansas nothing. Our stations, this will be network break number 7. And we're back after this from Ford.
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0: Auburn will go with Ryan Hetzler for the fifth inning, a right-handed reliever. And this would have been the plan. Just a matter of how long Alex Petrovic was going to last. But the rain is the deciding factor for Petrovic, who goes four innings scoreless, 71 pitches, struck out seven, only had four base runners, two walks, two hits, and did not allow a runner to third base. So it is Ryan Hetzler to take over. He's a right-hander, a junior from Corona, California, and pitched at Cal Baptist his freshman year. This is his second season at Auburn. And Hetzler makes his 17th appearance, all in relief. Records 4-1, has two saves, 272 average allowed, 24 and a third innings. His ERA for the year is 2.59. Carter Rutenbar is the first batter against him, hitting eighth. And a swing and a miss at a first-pitch fastball.
1: Good news is lefties hit 341 against this guy. Righties 216.
0: You got two lefties against him first. Rutenbar, Robinette, and then right-hand batting Damian Ruiz. Shift on the right on Rutenbar. Pitch, swing, and a foul out of the catcher's mitt. Strike two. Carter took a walk leading off the third. Is 1-for-6 in Hoover. No third baseman. The 0-2 pitch is swung on and missed, a high fastball, and he expanded the strike zone for that one. One away in the fifth, eighth Razorback to strike out this evening.
1: You know what? I think they've identified something with Rutenbar. They've been attacking him with fastballs, and he's got a tendency to chase that one up out of the zone.
0: Pretty much looked like it was three fastballs, each one a little bit higher than the last one.
1: Yep, just climb the ladder on him.
0: Here's Robinette. He struck out his one at-bat. 1-for-6, three strikeouts in Hoover. Righty-lefty matchup. Here's the pitch. A swing and a bouncing ball hit foul past first base. 1-0 Auburn. We are in the top of the fifth inning. How difficult is it to score against Auburn here in this tournament? Well, they've given up one run in almost two and a half games. Here's the pitch. And there's a high fly ball by Robinette. Straightaway center. Hit high and deep. Carter's back at the wall. Leaping! And it hit the top of the fence and rolls away. They say it's in play. And into second base is Robinette. Hogs may want to review that. The Razorbacks think that got out of the park, and I thought it did too.
1: I thought it hit the top of the wall, Phil. Imagine that. We disagree.
0: Bristol Carter chased it. He leapt at the fence. It is called a double for Robinette. The plate umpire, Bradley, communicating with the Arkansas dugout. Are they challenging? You can challenge whether or not it's over the fence or it hit the fence. And we'll get a look at the first replay here before the umpires even talk. That hit the top of the wall. That is not going to be a home run.
1: Yeah, center fielder Carter got up high enough. He just missed.
0: So that's the reason I thought it cleared the fence, because he got his glove above the wall. It hit the very top of the yellow stripe. This is a crew chief review, so it's not a review that's requested by the Hogs. It comes from the umpires, but we've already seen what we need to see. This is going to be a double. And Bubba, just think about the two drives hit by Arkansas left-hand batters now. Souza in the fourth inning had a home run robbed by Bub Terrell. And this one by Robinette, if he hits it another inch, one more inch, it probably bounces the other way off the top of the stripe.
1: Yeah, it's a crazy game, isn't it?
0: So instead of his second home run, it's Reese's 13th double. Auburn gets very lucky in that moment. And now here's Ruiz. It may take two base hits to knock Robin at home. Here's the pitch. Fastball's inside.
1: Reese thought about going to third right there. I really think if he'd gone to third, he'd have made it.
0: Ruiz flied out and struck out against Petrovic. 1-0 pitch. Low outside, ball two. Some life coming from the Arkansas dugout. This is the first appearance for Hetzler in Hoover. Through two scoreless innings in their win against Georgia in the regular season finale Saturday. Here's the 2-0. And Ruiz looks at a strike. The fastball is on the outside half.
1: Yeah, he's got a little bit of carry on that fastball. He's not a tall guy. He's 5'11", low release point, and the ball has just a little bit of carry. Kind of holds its plane.
0: 2-1 pitch. Ruiz hits it high in the air. Foul down the right field line. Drops into the seats. 2-2. Hogs did not see Hetzler back in April. He did not pitch in that series. And it looks like that's the only SEC series that he did not appear in this year. 2-2 the count. The stretch with Robin at its second. Ruiz swings and fouls it off again right side. Still 2-2.
1: Good job by Damian right there fighting off a fastball up and in.
0: Ruiz has two hits in Hoover. They're both singles. One against Tennessee, one against Texas. And the 2-2 pitch on Ruiz is low outside. A good take.
1: Good take. Just missed that low outside corner.
0: Full count on Damian. Kojal on deck. Hogs looking to get their first run of the ball game. Each team three base hits. We're in the top of the fifth. 1-0 Auburn. 3-2 pitch. Ruiz takes strike three at the bottom of the zone. He's going to challenge it. Hogs already have lost one challenge. We'll see what this one does.
1: I think it's a strike, Phil.
0: I think it is, too.
1: I mean, it's close.
0: And here comes our animation. It is a strike. Two outs. Hogs have one challenge for the remaining about almost a little more than four innings now. Not only was that a strike, but the full baseball was in the zone. That was an easy strike.
1: Yeah, you don't want to challenge that one.
0: Nine strikeouts against the Arkansas staff, the Arkansas lineup already, including two this inning, as Hetzler faces Camden Kojal. They leave shortstop open where Robinette leads off. The first pitch, a cutter for a strike. Kojal singled and walked against Petrovic. 5-for-8 in Hoover, of course, the three home runs. Six knocked in. A one pitch inside. Infield shades on the right side, the outfield all the way over to the right. A one-out double by Reese Robinette hit the very top of the center field fence, and Kojal swings and misses, strike two.
1: Yeah, threw him a good changeup right there, had some good fade on it.
0: Hetzler sets, deals. Kojal hits it on the ground through the right side. A base hit. They're going to try to score Robinette. McCrane comes up with a throw to second base. And Kojal knocks in the game's tying run with a two-out single in the fifth. He even hit it through the shift.
1: Yeah, he did. Good job by Cam right there. That's a fastball at the top of the zone. He's the first hitter to catch up to that pitch.
0: You don't see too many singles from Camden Kojal, but there's two of them today. He drives in his 70th. First Razorback to 70 RBIs this year. 1-1's the score on the fourth Arkansas base hit. Now Ryder Helfrich looks for his first hit of the trip. And the pitch. Swing and a miss.
1: Good to hear a hog call. We haven't heard many of those.
0: Helfrich has lined out and struck out. 0-for-9 in Hoover. Though he did have success against Auburn with five hits in that three games. Here's the pitch. A swing and a miss for strike two. Two pitches, two swings and misses for Helfrich. They leave the right side open for Ryder as Kojal leads at first. And a pick throw sends him back head first. Quick tag there by Bingaman right on his back. Colin Fisher threw a scoreless bottom of the fourth in the resumption of the game. The Hogs come right back and tie it up. And the 0-2 to Helfrich. Low outside, a slider for ball one.
1: Yeah, his changeup
0: broke the other direction.
1: Yeah, he's got good action on that changeup. On the scouting report, it says really deep, deep fade on the changeup.
0: He's got fade on the changeup, but that one moved the other way. This pitch is fouled by Helfrich at the plate. Still 1-2. He didn't throw anything straight at all. His fastball jumps too.
1: Yeah.
0: Kozel knocked in the tying run. Leads at first. Helfrich in a battle. Heltzler throws and strikes him out swinging with a slider. Well, that is the second inning today where three outs come on strikes, but the first inning of this game where the Razorbacks score comes on two base hits. One man left. Camden Kozel ties it up. Go to the bottom of the fifth. Hogs 1, Auburn 1 on the Razorbacks Sport.
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0: Colin Fisher back on the mound for the bottom of the fifth inning. Hogs have tied the game now, which takes Cooper Dawson off the hook. And the second inning for Fisher will face Lucas Steele, Bristol Carter, and Chris Rembert. The legendary Catfish Hole restaurants in Alma and Fayetteville. They always serve the highest quality farm-raised catfish, hand-breaded chicken tenders, the very best hush puppies anywhere. Don't forget to look for their amazing green tomato relish at select Walmarts all around the state. Remember when Dave Van Horn said there's going to be 14,000 Auburn fans here?
1: Yeah.
0: More like 1,400 Auburn fans now.
1: Yeah, they can't stick out the weather, can they?
0: Lucas Steele begins the fifth inning. Number 8 batter has a double his other at-bat, and Fisher throws outside for ball one.
1: I mean, I guess it was a 3-hour rain delay, but Razorback fans stayed.
0: 1-0, here's the pitch to Steele. Inside ball two.
1: That's close.
0: It would be an Alabama school that would have that home field advantage now that LSU is playing here. Usually they have the advantage. LSU, but they only played two games. Chopper to third, one big bounce for Pompey. Comes up to the grass for the throw and gets Steele to start the fifth inning. 5-3 put out, one out. Bristol Carter's the next batter.
1: That's a really good first step by Pompey over there.
0: Auburn, one of the many baseball programs that always assigns the stroke to one of their batters. Corners up a step for the ninth hitter, Carter. He's a righty, and the pitch is outside. Carter put a sack bunt down in the third inning, his only other plate appearance. He's 2-for-7 here in Hoover. Pitch is lined, left center base hit. Ruiz hustling after. He'll cut it off. Carter's got great speed, but he won't try for second base. Ruiz got there first. But now watch for Carter. He's 29 for 30 stealing bases. Time for the game of cat and mouse, Bubba.
1: Yeah, it's a little different when you got a lefty out there and you got Helfrich behind the plate.
0: Top of the order, Rembert, a strikeout and a ground out. Carter takes his lead. Fisher looks over there. And a slide step pitch is a strike with a fastball. It's the thing is Fisher's, so there's you know, there's varying degrees of lefties. Fisher's pretty good at holding the runners, and he's got a good move.
1: Yeah, and the thing is, he's got that slide step that he's not afraid to use, and you can use that as an effective pitch to mess up the hitter's timing, not just stop the running game.
0: He's ready at the stretch. Pick move to first. Safe at the bag. Auburn's calling for a balk.
1: You know what? I think he got away with one there.
0: But how many times do you think Collins gotten away with a balk this year?
1: Yeah, that was like crazy get away with it right there. That was a definite balk.
0: Here's the stretch. And the 0-1 pitch. Ground ball, hard shot, left side. Snuck past Koza with a dive into left field. Back-to-back singles with one out bring Chase Frelick with two runners.
1: Well, that's one of those. I saw Cam move over the pitch before. Had he stayed where he was, that'd have been a double play ball.
0: Chase Frelick, the next batter. Matt Hobbs coming out, walking towards the mound. You look at the, what would it be, seven batters that Fisher's faced. There's been some hard contact. He's got the three base hits, two lineouts. Does have the one strikeout, but not missing too many barrels.
1: Yeah, that's the fourth ball over 100.
0: Facing some of the tougher batters for Auburn in the next couple of hitters, Frelick and Bingaman.
1: Good thing is, if you can get Frelick to roll over, you can get a double play ball.
0: Looks like the Hogs have somebody warming up in the pen. A lot of lefties available today. And that's McElveen getting warm. Big 33 getting loose in the visiting pen in left field. Coach Hobbs back in the dugout. The batter is Frelick, a lefty. He's grounded out and been intentionally walked. Double play candidate with a 1-1 tie in the fifth. Fisher sets. Checking second base. Big lead at second. And the pitch is a slider outside. Carter wants a lot of attention at second base. Kozier playing a few feet behind the lead runner. Fisher looks over that way twice. A second glance. Here's the 1-0, and Frelick takes another ball outside.
1: Boy, 2-0. Just missed, Phil, that outside corner with two pitches.
0: Chase Frelick is a sophomore from Peachtree, Georgia. He is 2-for-13 against Arkansas pitching this year. Hit 316 so far for the season. 2-0 pitch. There's a strike from Fisher. Put some sink on the fastball. It's 2-1. A lot of room through shortstop for Frelick. One count. Fisher ready, checking second base. Carter jumping back and forth. The pitch, and Frelick fouls a slider away. He just helped him out.
1: Yeah, he really did. He swung a ball three.
0: Like more of a curveball there from Fisher. And we watch the replay. And it broke inside. So it goes to 2-2 on Frelick. Bingaman next. Hogs tied the game in the top of the fifth. Auburn threatening bottom of the fifth. Pick play at second base. Tag. Save at second base is Carter. That was close.
1: That's a really good job by Kozio right there. He caught him. He was hopping off the bag. I thought they had him.
0: It looked like, for me, I thought maybe the throw might have been in time. Now he got his hand in there to the back of the base.
1: You know, Fisher didn't really throw that. Had he thrown that hard, they had him. Because he was shuffling off. He was stealing.
0: Here's the 2-2 pitch. Frelick takes low. Ball three. Bounce the fastball.
1: Yeah, Collins kind of rushing right there. I think Carter's kind of gotten his head.
0: A ground out followed by two singles. Threaten the tie score. Count running full on Frelick. Fisher kicks and a soft pick move to second base this time. Carter's getting more attention at second base than he got at first base. Fisher comes set, looking at second. 3-2 pitch. He struck him out swinging. Got Frelick to chase on the outside corner.
1: Well, that was kind of a weird swing by Frelick. Looked like he was in pull mode right there. He was trying to pull the ball. He opened his hips up and just kind of frilled at that pitch. Kind of flailed at it.
0: Fisher's second strikeout. Now Bingaman, who struck out twice. Once against Dossett, once against Kramer. Two on, two out for the right-hand batter, and time's called by Helfrich. Ryder jumps in front of the plate. Dave Van Horn's coming out. They're going to go get Fisher. Boy, Ryder jumped out as if to say, no, do not throw this pitch. That's because Dave Van Horn wants to go get... I was wondering if he had a righty up all of a sudden in the bullpen. It was Ethan McElveen getting ready. And that's who he's going to go to. This pitch and change is brought to you by Visit Hot Springs and Oakland. 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McElveen will try to save the fifth inning and keep the game tied 1-1 after this from the Arkansas Electric Cooperatives.
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0: Ethan McElveen coming on here in the fifth, and it's about as early as we've seen McElveen pitch in a game in a long, long time, if maybe throughout the entire season. But it's also the first appearance for McElveen since last Friday against Kentucky, so it's been a little more than a week. He was outstanding against Kentucky, picking up a win in a 5-4 victory with three scoreless innings of work. Struck out 7 of 13 batters faced. And now makes his first appearance in the SEC tournament as a Razorback. 18th appearance for the lefty, and the former Vanderbilt Commodore has 5 wins, no losses, leads Arkansas with 5 saves. Only a 165 average allowed and a 124 ERA in 29 innings. McElveen made All-SEC second team. And he's going to be pitching to All-SEC freshman Ethan Bingaman with 2 base runners, 2 outs, and a 1-1 tie in the bottom of the fifth.
1: Phil, I like this move. It's not really, sometimes you know, so you talk about a closer, it's your high leverage guy, and this right here could be a huge moment in the game. So I like going to McElveen right here.
0: Bingaman here in the SEC tournament is 1-for-10 with 6 strikeouts. McElveen gives second base a look. His pitch low. Ball one on Bingaman. There's one hit here in Hoover as a homer yesterday against A&M.
1: I think at some point, Carter's going to steal third in this at bat.
0: It's Bristol Carter at second base. Chris Rembert at first, 1-0 pitch. Grounded foul. Right of the third base coach's box.
1: Tell you what, McElveen almost balked right there. He just kind of rolled through it.
0: Colin Fisher went 1 2/3 innings, allowing 3 hits. Struck out 2. He's responsible for the 2 runners that McElveen inherits. A lot of chatter from the first base dugout. And a 1-1 pitch. Carter runs for third, swing and a miss. No throw. Helfrich holds it, but they did not try Rembert for second base. It's not a double steal, just to steal a third for Carter.
1: Yeah, you knew he was going to. At some point, he was going to time him up right, and he did.
0: It's 30 steals and 31 attempts for Bristol Carter. McElveen ahead, 1-2 on Bingaman. Stretch and pitch, swing and a foul. They had the runner Rembert running for second base.
1: I tell you, Phil, if If Helfrich would have thrown that ball to third and initiated contact, Bingaman was across home plate. He could have got the interference call.
0: McElveen looking at first base from the stretch. Carter coming down third pitch. Swing and a miss. He struck him out. And that'll end the Auburn fifth inning with runners left at first base and third base. McElveen saves the fifth. We are brought to you today by Toyota, a proud sponsor of Razorback Athletics. 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Five innings in the books in the SEC semis. The Hogs and Tigers tied 1-1 on the Razorback Sports Network.
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1: Auburn scored in the second. The Razorbacks score in the fifth. It's a 1-1 tie headed into the sixth inning here in the SEC semifinals. The second semifinal of the day. Georgia advanced by beating Florida 8-7. Comeback win for the Bulldogs. Two runs in the bottom of the eighth turned a one-run deficit into a one-run lead. Georgia playing in the SEC championship. A chance for their first SEC title since 1989. Zach Stewart leads off the Arkansas sixth inning and hits a pop-up on the first pitch from Ryan Hetzler. First baseman Bingaman will make the catch with 1 foot on the first base line. Stewart had struck out in 9 straight at-bats. Here he pops out to begin the sixth. TJ Pompey and then Souza.
2: The bad news is it was a pop-up on the first pitch breaking ball field. The good news is it's broke his streak of strikeouts, so that's good.
1: Just means he can hit the ball a little harder and a little farther next time. Here's Pompey, and the pitch almost hits him. Pompey has a fly out, a bunt single, and a stolen base. 6 hits in Hoover, including his 15th home run. Hetzler throws. There's a foul by TJ. It'll land. Oh, come on, my man. 2 sweeps to our right, Bubba. It's an Alabama fan. He had his glove. He dropped the ball into the stands below, and he threw his glove.
2: He had a glove, and he missed it?
1: He had a glove, and he missed it. His wife is there. His kid is there, and they can't believe it.
2: Wow, so disappointing.
1: Right in his glove, and nobody's going to let him forget it. There's a strike taken by Pompey. It's 1-2.
2: They just showed the replay, so I just saw it. Poor guy. No Father's Day present for him.
1: That's a nervous laugh from his significant other. Pompey chases low. Strike 3. 2 outs in the sixth inning. The strikeouts just keep it coming from the Auburn pitching staff. 4 strikeouts in 1 2/3 from Hetzler. That's 11 strikeouts on Arkansas batters in the game.
2: Yeah, I mean, that is a little concerning, Phil, especially in a ballpark like this. Look at that backdrop you have. That's a great batter's eye.
1: Nolan Souza takes a strike. Fastball on the outside. Souza got robbed by Bub Terrell on the left field wall in the fourth inning. Would have been his fourth home run. He had the distance, but Terrell had other thoughts. Nolan's 0 for 2. Here's the pitch. A swing and a foul. Strike 2.
2: Good swing by Souza right there.
1: Alex Petrovic gave up no runs in 4 innings. The Hogs scored 1 on Hetzler in the fifth. Here's the 0-2. Souza takes outside a changeup. That's a tough take.
2: Surprised they didn't challenge that one.
1: Should Nolan reach base, Mike Anu is next. Here's the pitch. A ground ball hit weakly to the second baseman, Rembert. He's near the bag when he throws it, and Souza grounds out. The Hogs are done in the sixth quickly. Second time they've been retired, 1-2-3 today. And today's game is sponsored by the Arkansas Ford dealers and the Ford F-150. 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Ethan McElvain walking out to start the bottom of the sixth inning. Auburn 1 and the Razorbacks 1. 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
1: Butch Thompson's talking with Chris Budden on the ESPN telecast. They just showed a stat, Bubba, that Arkansas batters have struck out 50 times in 37 innings against Auburn pitching this year.
2: Ouch.
1: Yeah, in the series at Auburn, it was 39 strikeouts. And already in this game today, there's 11. But it's a 1-1 score as Ethan McElvain pitches to the 4-5-6 batters in Auburn's sixth inning. Guevara, Terrell, and McCrane. Watch for Terrell. He's got a home run. McCrane a double. Guevara is also a dangerous hitter. McElvain starts high for ball one. Eric Guevara batting cleanup. Ground out and line out. Had six hits last three games. McElvain's 1-0 pitch. Chopped foul down the third base line. Strike one.
2: Tell you what, these guys don't get cheated, that's for sure. When you throw them a fastball, they unload on it.
1: They don't get cheated, and they don't work the count too much either. They are up there aggressive.
2: Yeah, they're up there swinging, especially when they get a pitch they like.
1: Ball in a strike. McElvain kicks. Line drive. Nice play. Souza dive for it at second base and makes it. One out.
2: Boy, that's a great play by Nolan right there. That ball was smoked. 110 off the bat.
1: Boy, there have been some loud outs in the last three innings by the Auburn batters. The second one by Guevara. He'd lined out to the track in the fourth inning.
2: I mean, that's a great swing right there. Fastball away, 95, stayed on it.
1: Bub Terrell, the batter. Here's the pitch. And a slider for a strike. Good pitch there from McElvain.
2: Yeah, that's that little cutter, 88 miles an hour. I love that pitch.
1: Terrell homered in the second, struck out in the fourth. It was a home run off of Dossett. Strikeout against Fisher. This is a lefty-lefty. McElvain's 0-1. Fouled away. Strike two.
2: Back to the cutter again.
1: Pompey had been at third base before the second strike. He'll move over to the hole at shortstop. Kozel plays a deep shortstop, shading behind second. McElvain ahead, nothing and two, and Bub Terrell. The wind and the pitch. He struck him out swinging. Good morning, good afternoon, good night, Bub Terrell. He just asked the plate umpire, was that a strike? And he now walks back into the dugout, removing his batting gloves with two of them today.
2: Yep, it was a strike. It was strike three. Good fastball by Ethan right there. 96, Phil, top of the zone.
1: Brandon McCrane is the batter. He hit a double in the fourth off Fisher and was stranded. Is 1-for-2 in the game. Righty. McElvain throws, and it's in for a strike. There's a slider.
2: Well, I like that. It took a little bit off of that 80 miles an hour.
1: So we've seen a cutter at 88, a slider at 80, and fastball at 96 from McElvain. Two outs, no one on the Auburn sixth. 0-1. Called strike two. Cutter.
2: Yeah, a little backdoor cutter. That's what he punched Bingham in out last inning to end the inning.
1: McElvain winds and deals. It's high. Good typical low scoring game between Arkansas and Auburn. 1-2. The pitch. He struck him out swinging. And a scoreless perfect sixth inning. McElvain has struck out three of four batters faced in relief. We take it to the top of the seventh inning in the SEC semis. Arkansas 1, Auburn 1. 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
0: Arkansas 1, Auburn 1 as we enter the 7th inning in the SEC semis. Auburn scored on Bub Terrell's 16th home run of the 2nd inning. The Hogs a 2-out single from Camden Kojal in the 5th, knocking in his 7th run of this tournament. Terrell's also made a home run saving catch. The Hogs have used 4 pitchers to limit Auburn to 5 hits. Mike Anew bats leadoff in the 7th inning. Strike 1 thrown by Ryan Hetzler. Third inning of relief for Hetzler. He's given up a run on 2 hits. He has also struck out 4. News 0 for 2. Pitches a strike called on a cutter and another 0-2 count here on an Arkansas batter. Auburn with a 5-4 hit advantage. Neither team's committed an error. Both teams have left 5 runners. Here's an 0-2. New takes one on the dirt ball 1. Rutenbar and Robinette after Mike Anew. Petrovic and Hetzler, the 2 pitchers for Auburn. Dossett, DeKramer, Fisher, and McElveen for the Hogs. New fouls one back this way, just under us. I'm not going to drop one if it comes up here, Bubba. We had a guy to our right here who's probably the most famous SEC fan in the country, at least for the moment.
2: I know. You get shamed if you've dropped one.
0: Another 1-2. New the other way with a drive foul.
2: I do like your effort on that, Phil.
0: Well, I feel like I've got to change your narrative with me on these foul balls a little bit. I got to make motion towards the ball, every one of them.
2: Well, you've been a little lackadaisical. I'm not going to lie to you.
0: Next pitch to New is high and inside, and he takes ball 2.
2: It's just all about attitude and effort with me, Phil. If you want to make me happy, show me some effort.
0: I'll give you some effort. 2-2 pitch. New fouls it off the handle with a half swing. Pitch came way inside on him.
2: Well, that's a couple pitches inside like that New swung at.
0: Find a way to get New on base, whatever it is. Swinging bunt, hit by pitch, error, whatever. Here's the next one. Low ball 3 from 0-2 to 3-2.
2: I like it. Now you got to win it right here.
0: Get him on base in a tie game with his speed. Might have a chance to do some things. Hetzler ready. Here's the 3-2 pitch. New takes strike 3. It was right there.
2: Boy, that wasn't even on the corner. That was right down the middle.
0: Fastball for the 12th strike out of the game for the Razorback hitter. Second on New. Here's Rutenbar.
2: I mean, honestly, it almost looked like right there New was looking off speed because that pitch was right down the middle.
0: Well, you think if you're a hitter and you want a fastball, that was your count to get one.
2: Yeah.
0: Here's Rutenbar. They shift. The pitch is a curve for a strike. Rutenbar has walked and struck out. Every Arkansas batter except for Camden Kojal has struck out today. Kojal's not made any outs. Rutenbar takes on the dirt, 1-1. 1-1 score, top 7. It's the kind of game Auburn's been used to playing in. Here's the pitch. Rutenbar hits a high fly to short center field. That's a can of corn for Carter. And Carter waits for it and puts it away. Auburn has allowed fewer than 4 runs in 32 games this year. They've won 27 of them. Just think about this. About 56 games they've played, 32 of them, they've allowed fewer than 4 runs, 3 or less.
2: Look at that stat.
0: 77% of innings scoreless on opponents. Robinette got jammed and grounds right side. The second baseman, Rembertfield. Pitcher's got a cover. Hetzler gets over for the 4-1 put out. And the Razorbacks are turned away with a quick seventh inning. 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
0: Bottom of the seventh inning is going to have Auburn batting with the 7-8-9 batters against Ethan McElvain. 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McElvain has struck out three of four batters. He's retired all four, and McCrane batting lefty takes a fastball high. McCrane, Steele, Carter in the seventh inning. Steele and Carter each with a base hit. McCrane, though, 0 for 2 with a ground ball to short and a line out to short. Bit of a shift on the right for the lefty. Here's the 1-0. And it's outside, maybe a little high as well. Two balls, no strikes on McCrane. Auburn scored in the second, a home run by Bub Terrell. The Razorbacks in the fifth on a single by Kozel. McCrane attacks a fastball and misses.
2: I like that fastball right there, top of the zone, 22 inches, induced vertical break.
0: Big Ethan with a 2-1. Just missed down and in, and McCrane's ahead, three balls, one strike. Hasn't been too much threatening from Auburn. They had runners in scoring position in three out of six innings. The 3-1. Foul back and another big swing by McCrane. You can see there's some power potential from freshman Mason McCrane. A lot of leverage in the swing. Pompey leaves third base. Three infielders on the right, no third baseman. He takes a few more steps to his left. And McElvain's 3-2 is lined up the middle for a base hit. Micah New is there to field it cleanly. Mason McCrane hits a single to start the bottom of the seventh inning. Auburn's got the go-ahead run on base for the eight-hitter steal.
2: You think if he doesn't take those last few steps over, he makes that play? It'd have been close.
0: Like two long steps he took.
2: Yeah.
0: He might have because it was on that side of second base. McCrane took three big swings and did make very solid contact. Auburn, they've hit loud outs in the last four innings. Steele has a double and a ground out. Pompey's up for a potential bunt at third base. No bunt. Swings. Slow ground ball third base. Pompey plays it. Throws to second. Here's the relay by Souza. Rack him up. 5-4-3 double play.
2: I like it. That's a tough turn too, Phil. That ball was only hit 47. Of course, Pompey was in, but you can tell Nolan Souza's arm's getting better. You see how much more he had on that throw?
0: Pompey was up there for a potential bunt. Oh, Souza got it there. Nice. Good-looking throw. Great pitch by McElvain, too. Bristol Carter, the batter, hitting ninth. Corners up a step for the potential bunt. And he takes a curve low. That's a good pitch. But it's called ball one and no appeal.
2: Plus, on that turn, Pompey gave him a really good feed to his glove side so he could get a little bit of momentum going towards first.
0: One ball, no strikes to Carter. McElvain throws inside, ball two.
2: think I'd rather get this dude out and not roll the lineup over right now.
0: Carter was left at third base in the fifth inning. Did a single, got the second on a single, stole third. The 2-0 pitch is a high fly to left field. That's a lazy fly ball. Ruiz and New coming together. Ruiz takes charge, puts him out. Nothing in the seventh inning for Auburn after a leadoff single. It's followed by a double play and a routine flyout. And we are brought to you in part today by Harps. At Harps, they greet you with a smile. They ask if they can help you. And they let you know that you're welcome in their store at Harps. Hometown Fresh. Hogs and Tigers tied 1-1 at the end of seven innings in the SEC semifinals. This is the Razorback Sport.
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0: All right, it's the eighth inning, and Bubba, you know the eighth inning has been a magical inning for Arkansas this year. Maybe it can be here. We've seen their last seven batters make it out against Ryan Hetzler. And it's now Hetzler, he's finished three innings in this game. It's just the second time all year that he has gone three innings. He hasn't gone any farther than three innings. He's already thrown the most pitches that he's thrown in a game this year, 43. We'll see what happens in the eighth. Ruiz leads off. Here's the pitch. And it's popped up a mile high around home plate. Goes behind the plate. Steele, the catcher. He drops it on the Auburn logo on the warning track. And he's still holding his catcher's mask in his bare hand.
1: You know what? He deserved to drop that because he never let go of his mask.
0: That is dogging a pop-up.
1: I mean, you can't drop that. I mean, you're an SEC catcher.
0: I can't believe he held onto the catcher's mask the entire time. What a mistake. Ruiz takes a slider outside. They've scored it in

0: one of the Razorbacks caught a moth.
1: That's Carson Willis.
0: Carson Willis is holding onto a moth in the dugout.
1: That thing is huge.
0: Oh, my gosh. That thing's about as big as his face. Foul ball hit by Kojal. Strike one. Two singles and a walk today for Kojal. That thing looked like the moth from Silence of the Lambs. It did. 0-1, the pitch to Kojal. Strike two called. Man, Hetzler just kind of floated a cutter on the outside against Kojal. Now remember, he hit two home runs on this 0-2 count yesterday. Here's the pitch. Down and in.
1: So if we score here, then do we call it the rally moth?
0: Yeah, I think you do. I don't know if there's ever been one before.
1: I think that would be a first.
0: They say there's a first for everything. Kojal takes strike three on the inside corner. A fastball from Hetzler at 94, and he's lost nothing in this fourth inning of work. Two outs. Helfrich is next. Six strikeouts for Hetzler, 13 on Arkansas today. Helfrich is 0-10 in Hoover today. A line out to center and two strikeouts. Pitch fouled back. Good swing. 1-1 score, top of the eighth.
1: But even right there, you can see Helfrich so frustrated that he missed that pitch.
0: What are you seeing from Helfrich here?
1: Just a little bit. He's underneath everything.
0: Oh, one pitch. Bounced short. 1-1.
1: It's like the knob of his bat starting down, and once that happens, the only way for it to go is towards third base dugout. It kind of changes your direction.
0: 1-1. There's a drive by Helfrich to left field, and Bub Terrell won't even watch it. You got to get out of here. Ryder Helfrich homers. The Hogs have the lead in the eighth, 2-1.
1: Now, that swing we like right there. That's 112, Phil. 446 feet, a hanging slider, and that ball went a long way.
0: Number 16 for Ryder Helfrich, almost 450 feet. Oh, my goodness. The homer and Hogs have another one, and a 2-1 lead in the eighth. That's 12 straight games with a home run. Here's Stewart. The pitch is a strike, and it's dropped by the catcher.
1: But that's huge right there. That's a huge swing. This guy hadn't made many mistakes, but he left that one right over the middle of the plate.
0: It's the fifth home run Hetzler's given up on the season. It's the second run he's allowed today. A slider's high on Stewart. The count 1-1. That felt like 3 weeks of frustration that Helfrich let out on that ball.
1: Yeah, you're right. He unloaded on that.
0: And how much did you love? We have a challenged call here on the ball against Stewart. It is a strike, so now the count's 0-2. How much did you like watching Terrell's reaction of no reaction? The left fielder, here's the pitch. Stewart swings and misses, strike three. So the Hogs are quickly done in the eighth inning, but Ryder Helfrich hit the ball 450 feet for the lead, his 16th home run of the season, and it's 2-1 Arkansas. Auburn to bat in the eighth after this from Sarazen Resort.
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0: Eighth inning magic for the Razorbacks at the plate. Maybe there is a rally moth in the dugout that is truthfully being tortured by Carson Willis. I'm feeling bad for the moth. I don't usually feel bad for insects or whatever kind of being Carson is holding there, but the thing was trying to fly away, and he's holding it by its tail, and I guess it worked, so maybe hold on to it for the remainder of this eighth inning.
1: Yeah, don't call PETA. Not till the game's over, Phil. They got us a run.
0: Top of the batting order, Chris Rembert against Ethan McIlvain. McIlvain has thrown 2 1/3 scoreless innings on one hit, and this pitch is high to Rembert for ball one. There is action in the Arkansas bullpen. They may not try for McIlvain to finish this game with already 2 1/3 innings. His 1-0 to Rembert is on the way, and a swing and a miss. The count 1-1. Rembert's 1-for-3. Strikeout, ground out, single.
1: What's crazy, he's only got 27 pitches.
0: Ball and a strike. The pitch to Rembert, fouled straight back. 1-2. I think that's Parker Coyle in the pen. A little difficult to tell. View gets blocked. Yeah, Carson still has that moth. And it is still flapping its large wings. The 1-2. He struck him out looking. Rembert's thinking a challenge, walks over the plate, no challenge. One out in the eighth inning, and what a backdoor breaking ball that was.
2: Yeah, that's a perfect pitch right there, a little backdoor cutter.
0: McIlvain has struck out 4. That's 9 Auburn batters striking out. Chase Frelick, the batter, ground out, intentional walk, strikeout. This is the only batter McIlvain hasn't faced. Lefty-lefty match. Here's the pitch. Outside, ball one. Two to one score. Hogs on top of Auburn, bottom eight. Be a 1-0 for McIlvain. Swing and a miss.
1: Boy, he's fooling him bad with that cutter.
0: McIlvain's throwing mid-90s heat, high 80s cutter. Mixed in a slower breaking ball as well. And with a 1-1 count, he winds and throws. Frelick hits it foul down the left field line. A high fly ball that'll end up in a very wet berm. And there are kids that are slipping all the way down that berm chasing the baseball. One ball, two strikes on Chase Frelick. Time's being called by the plate umpire. Bradley just stepped in front of the plate, put his hand down. Now he says, go ahead and play ball. Frelick taps the bat on the plate, leans back. McIlvain with his left foot on the third base side of the rubber. From the windup, the pitch. He struck him out swinging. Two down in the eighth.
2: Phil, that is an ugly swing. He just has no answer for that cutter.
0: McIlvain strikes out both Rembert and Frelick.
2: When you see swings like that, I mean, you can tell how good a guy's stuff is when you see swings like that.
0: Yeah, he got a couple swings like that in the sixth inning, too. The pitch to the right-hand Bingaman is high and tight. Bingaman, 3 strikeouts and 3 at-bats, 7 strikeouts in a 1-for-11 week in Hoover. 1-0, high ball 2.
2: Yeah, you still got to be careful with this dude, though.
0: Oh, Bingaman's hit 11 home runs. McIlvain greeted him in the fifth inning, coming on to relieve Fisher, struck him out, leaving 2 runners, but now is behind 2-0. The pitch to Bingaman is outside. Eric Guevara on deck. Guevara is 0-for-3, but has hit the ball in the screws twice. Can McIlvain get back from a 3-0? The pitch to Bingaman is a low strike 1.
2: Boy, that's a good job by Helfrich right there. Helfrich stole a strike.
0: Yeah, I thought maybe Bingaman may think about challenging. Hogs have 1 challenge remaining, Auburn 2. Hogs lead the game where it counts, though, 2-1. McIlvain's 3-1 pitch. Bingaman hits a little soft flare. It'll drop in center. Base hit. News there to pick it up. Bingaman snaps his strikeout string. Auburn's seventh base hit brings Guevara.
2: Yeah, it's a good pitch from McIlvain. Got in on him a little bit. Bingaman was on plane, though, so he was able to get the barrel out there.
0: Ryder Helfrich to the mound to visit with McIlvain. Guevara, the next batter due. Ground out to short. He's lined out to the track and left. And Nolan Souza made a splendid tumbling catch of Guevara's line drive in the sixth inning. That was off McIlvain. Helfrich still on the hill talking with Ethan. And he's on his way back to the plate now. That's Parker Coyle getting warm in the Arkansas pen. Auburn's got a pitcher getting loose too. Hogs up 2-1 in the eighth, two outs. Tying runs at first for the Tigers. Robinette holding Bingaman on base. Here's the pitch. Guevara takes a strike on the outside corner. Heavy fastball from McIlvain to get ahead.
2: Once again, I think Ryder got another strike. Got outside, that brought it in.
0: The set, a one. High fly center field. Mike Anew is on the warning track. He stops, he waits, he's made the catch in the eighth inning, comes to an end. With a tying run left at first base by Auburn, McIlvain, 3 3 innings, scoreless. We go to the top of the ninth inning, and Arkansas leads 2-1 in the SEC semifinals over Auburn. This is the Razorback Sports.
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0: 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Pompey, Souza, and New in the ninth. Hetzler still on the mound. They've scored twice against him in his four innings. And his first pitch to Pompey is a fastball for strike one. Three hits off Hetzler, no walks, and a strikeout seven. Pompey struck out against him in the sixth. And here, the pitch is fouled away, strike two. TJ does have a single, a bunt in the fourth, and a stolen base. One for three. Souza's not reached base. He got robbed. 0-2 pitch. Low slider taken by Pompey.
2: Good take right there by Pompey.
0: Hogs had Parker Coyle warming up last inning. You think they bring McIlvain for the ninth?
2: He's at like 35 pitches. I don't know. I don't think so.
0: 1-2. Pompey fouls one towards the suites at first base. Just under the suites. Another drop by the fans.
2: I don't think they'd push him that much. Would you? You figure to get through the inning, he's got to be, that'd be put him up close to 50 pitches.
0: 1-2. Pompey looks at a high fastball and even the count. Two balls, two strikes.
2: How about we score a couple more right here?
0: Yeah. That would certainly help out. Here's the 2-2 to Pompey. It bounces short, ball three.
2: He's finally missed a couple of spots, man. It's good to see.
0: Well, think about how good Hetzler's been, but still, he's in line for a loss. 3-2, Pompey, a swing and a miss, strike three.
2: Yeah, slider. Threw that one right down the middle. Pompey pulled off. Boy, that's a pitch you got to drive with two strikes. He must be doing something. There must be something about the spin on that slider that we're just not picking up.
0: It's 8 strikeouts and 4 1/3 for Hetzler. Hogs have struck out today, Bubba, nearly 50% of their plate appearances. 15 Ks, 32 plate appearances.
2: Ouch.
0: Souza, a swing and a fly ball center field. Hit fairly well, but Carter's got a play, rushing after it near the track and makes the catch with his second out. And an 0-for-4 day for Souza. He's got to look ahead of the Auburn ninth. 5, 6, and 7. Bub Terrell leads off. He has a home run for the only Auburn run. Brandon McCrane after him, and then Mason McCrane.
2: Now, Mike Anew is due.
0: Going to have an offensive timeout because these two outs came so quickly.
2: Now, that tells me they might be sticking with McIlvain right there.
0: I can see. I can see Coyle now walking towards the gate in the bullpen. He's got a ball in his hand. He's kind of flipping it up and down. I'm not sure if he would be throwing right now if he was going to come in, right?
2: Well, I don't think
0: he had plenty of time to warm up.
2: Yeah, I don't think they'd be doing an offensive timeout if he was coming in. Mm-hmm. I think they're giving McIlvain a little extra time to rest. I mean, that's kind of what I read into it.
0: New stands in with a ground out and 2 strikeouts. Hetzler deals, and it's fouled in the air. Out of play on the right side.
2: Wow, just no effort from the fan.
0: They're saving their effort for tomorrow. I don't think you can save your effort for the championship.
2: Yeah, you gotta leave it on empty.
0: 0-1 to New. Fastball's at the bottom. Strike 2 call.
2: Mike is one of those that's kind of a guess hitter. He'll go up there and look for something and cut it loose. He's a little bit frustrated right now.
0: 0-2. There's a foul in the air. He got a hanging slider.
2: Yeah, he did. Boy, that's about the same pitch that Helfrich hit out.
0: Ryder Helfrich homered in the 8th to break a 1-1 tie. Here's the 0-2. Outside on New. 1-2. It's the 7th home run hit by Arkansas here in Hoover. 12 straight games with a homer, 32 of them overall. 1-2. New, a swing and a fly ball deep into center field. Carter's got to be drifting back and makes the catch. Hogs retired in order in the 9th inning. And Arkansas will try to make it to the SEC Tournament Championship in the bottom of the 9th with a 2-1 lead. First this on the Razorback Sports Network from Learfield.
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0: 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Both dugouts are fired up. So are the fans that remain through a two-hour rain delay. Arkansas 2, Auburn 1 in the bottom of the ninth, with a berth in the conference tournament championship game on the line. McIlvaine, 3 1/3 innings scoreless. Bub Terrell leads off. Here's the pitch. Big lefty takes low. Terrell homered in the second inning. Since then, he has struck out twice. Parker Coyle is ready to go should McIlvaine find any issue in this ninth inning. Here's his 1-0 pitch to Terrell. And a fly ball hit in the air, softly left field. And Kojal's going to call it. He and Pompey coming together. Pompey will make the catch.
2: Boy, that was scary there for a minute, Phil.
0: So they get a pop out from Terrell. Pompey had a chance to settle underneath it. That's why he did not get out of the way. He had camped. One down to the ninth. The batter is Brandon McCrane. Hit a double in the fourth inning. That's one of the Auburn seven hits. McIlvaine struck him out in the sixth inning. Lefty-righty matchup. Hogs up 2-1 in the ninth. One out. The winding pitch is a strike. Nothing in one. Good fastball. McIlvaine still throwing in the mid-90s. Here's the 0-1. High. 1-1.
2: It's 94, top of the zone. Tried to get him to chase it.
0: McCrane's the 13th batter that McIlvaine is facing. He's allowed only two batters to reach. 1-1 on McCrane. McIlvaine taking some time. He's ready. The kick and the pitch. Swing and a miss. Slider for strike two.
2: Oh, that's a dirty pitch right there. A lot of depth on that pitch.
0: McCrane steps out and adjusts the batting gloves. Took a look back into the crowd behind home plate. Now checks his teammates, taps his chest. McIlvaine motionless on the mound. Ball in the glove. Brings it up to his face. Here's the 1-2. McCrane, a swing and a tapper. Foul. Found him to go after that cutter downstairs.
2: Yeah, he's got him in swing mode right now. I think you can get a chase.
0: Great scene here at the Hoover Met.
2: Now Fisher tried to go outside with this guy with two strikes, and he hooked it in the left center.
0: Counts 1-2. The pitch. He struck him out swinging. McCrane went after a high fastball. There's two down to the ninth.
2: Love it. I love how McIlvaine's using the top of that zone with that fastball. Still 95. It's a good, good pitch.
0: A pop out and a strikeout from two batters that had extra base hits today. Mason McCrane hit a single off of Ethan in the seventh inning. He's 1-for-3. Hogs up 2-1. There's two down to the ninth. This is lefty-lefty. A shift on the right side. Kojal behind second. First pitch is hit in the air left field. It's hit back. And Ruiz has a play short of the track. The Hogs will play for the SEC Championship tomorrow. This one belongs to the Razorbacks by a 2-1 final score. They waited out the weather. They waited out the Tigers. And the Razorbacks are 3-0 in Hoover.
2: I love it, Phil. Good job by the Razorbacks right there. Staying with it. Big swing by Helfrich. And great pitching by McIlvaine. Actually, all the pitchers today. You got to love it. Just that's a huge win for the Razorbacks.
0: For the sixth time in program history, the Hogs will play for the SEC Tournament Championship. And it's Arkansas and Georgia tomorrow at 1 o'clock. Hogs win 2-1. Stay with us for the Armor Bank 10th inning show. 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
12: It's true. 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
1: Hogs win it by a final of 2-1. Let's relive it on the Harps postgame scoring summary at Harps. They greet you with a smile. 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Harps, hometown fresh. Reliving a 2-1 Razorback win over Auburn in the SEC semifinals. And the only run that Auburn scored came in the second inning. Bub Terrell, it went over the right field fence. Terrell takes Cooper Dossett into the video board, his 16th of the year. Dawson was good, though. Other than that one swing, he retired 6 of 7 batters faced. That was the only hard-hit ball. But the Razorbacks couldn't figure out Alex Petrovic for his 4 innings. The closest they came to figuring him out was a drive that Nolan Souza hit to the left field fence. It would have cleared the fence, would have come after a T.J. Pompey bunt single, so it would have cleared the fence, would have been a go-ahead home run, but Bub Terrell had other thoughts. He timed his leap perfectly, got his glove above the wall, and brought it in, robbing Souza of that potential go-ahead home run. And then Petrovic strikes out Mike Anew to end the 4th inning. So you go to the 5th, and actually you go to the bottom of the 4th inning. Colin, you're about to have James DeCramer come back out and pitch. It's 1-0, Auburn leading. And at that moment, the grounds crew covered the field, and they covered it just in time before a huge, violent storm came through Hoover and washed out a couple of hours of baseball. So we had a delay of 2 hours and 14 minutes. Got back to baseball at 8:15 with Colin Fisher pitching. And Fisher went through the 4th inning without giving up a run. The Hogs come to bat in the 5th, and it's Ryan Hetzler who's pitching. Hetzler strikes out the first batter, Rutenbar, but then Robinette hits a double off the very top of the center field wall. And two batters later, it's Camden Kozel, and boy, has Kozel come up with some big hits for the Hogs all year long. Hetzler sets, deals. Kozel hits it on the ground through the right side, a base hit. They're going to try to score Robinette. McCrane comes up with a throw to second base. And Kozel knocks in the game's tying run with a two-out single in the 5th. He even hit it through the shift. RBI number 7 for Kozel here in Hoover, his 3rd time on base in the game. The Hogs then bring in Fisher for the bottom of the 5th inning, allowed a couple of singles after a strikeout of Chase Fraley. There's 2 outs, and Dave Van Horn goes out to get Fisher, brings in Ethan McElvain to pitch to Ethan Bingaman, and he strikes out Bingaman to leave the go-ahead runs on base for Auburn. And then he comes back to the mound in the bottom of the 6th inning, got a great diving catch from second baseman Nolan Souza, a 3-pitch strikeout above Terrell, and McElvain made quick work here of Brandon McCrane. 1-2, the pitch. He struck him out swinging, and a scoreless perfect 6th inning. McElvain has struck out 3 of 4 batters faced in relief. Hogs then bat in the 7th, go down quickly in order against Hetzler. Auburn threatened in the bottom of the 7th inning. Mason McCrane led off with a single, which then brings Lucas Steele. Pompey's up for a potential bunt at third base. No bunt. Swings. Slow ground ball third base. Pompey plays it. Throws to second. Here's the relay by Souza. Rack him up. 5-4-3 double play.
2: I like it.
1: It was a really good-looking double play. And then McElvain gets Carter to fly out to end the 7th inning. You go to the top of the 8th, and it's still Hetzler pitching. There's 2 outs. There's nobody on base. And Ryder Helfrich had been 0-for-10 in Hoover until here with the Bath makeover of Arkansas play of the game. 1-1. There's a drive by Helfrich to left field, and Bub Terrell won't even watch it. You got to get out of here. Ryder Helfrich homers. The Hogs have the lead in the 8th, 2-1. That's number 16 for Ryder Helfrich, the Bath makeover of Arkansas play of the game. Locally owned, American made, and proud to be an official sponsor of the Arkansas Razorbacks. We'll bring Bubba Carpenter on here for a brief moment here. That home run, high fastball, couldn't get it past him. You and I were talking about Helfrich all throughout the game. That line out in the first inning, maybe that was a sign that he was about to get one today.
2: Yeah, I think so. You could see his at-bats getting better. He was clearly frustrated on a couple of pitches. First at-bat, 110 to center field. couple of strikeouts after that, and it looked like he was just a little bit caught in between. But, boy, right there he got a pitch up over the plate, and I'm telling you, Phil, he hammered that ball. It says 446. I feel like we got cheated there because that ball went a long way. Bub's trailing left, never even turned around.
1: McElveen comes back for the eighth inning, strikes out two batters, gives up a single by Bingaman, but then Guevara flies out to center field. Comes back for the ninth inning, pop out by Terrell, strikeout to McCrane, and McElveen looks to finish the game against Mason McCrane. This is lefty-lefty, a shift on the right side, Kozel behind second, first pitch is hit in the air, left field, it's hit back, and Ruiz has a play short of the track. The Hogs will play for the SEC Championship tomorrow. This one belongs to the Razorbacks by a 2-1 final score. They waited out the weather. They waited out the Tigers, and the Razorbacks are 3-0 in Hoover. It was a great game today. It took a while to get there, but the Hogs win it by a final score of 2-1. Back in a moment, we'll name the Summit Utilities star of the game after this from your local Ford dealer.
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2: Now Fisher tried to go outside with this guy with two strikes, and he hooked it in the left center.
1: Counts 1-2. The pitch. He struck him out swinging. McCrane went after a high fastball. There's two down in the ninth. Time to name our Summit Utilities star of the game. Summit Utilities, proud to bring natural gas to Razorback fans across Arkansas and to support the Razorbacks. We split our star of the game on Thursday, or on a Friday. We're going to do the same thing today, and it'll be Ethan McIlvain. You just heard McIlvain's sixth strikeout of this game. He picks up the win. And then Ryder Helfrich, who had the go-ahead home run in the eighth inning. It's all about the battery in this win for the Hogs today. McIlvain, 4 1/3 innings. That's the season long for him. Two hits, six strikeouts. Outstanding work. He finishes 6-0. The home run for Helfrich was his first in a few weeks, 16th of the year. And this is a game that the Hogs wouldn't have won without either of them today, Bubba.
2: Yeah, I tell you what, it was huge what Ethan was able to do. And then, you know, but let's don't forget the other guys. I mean, good pitching performance by really all the guys. Cooper Dawson, one pitch, and I can't even call it a mistake. Just that's a good swing by Terrell. But, you know, the guys did a really good job today going there, pounding the strike zone. But Ethan McIlvain was awesome. I mean, that's 48 pitches. That's the most I've seen him throw. You said he threw 50-something but once. Mm-hmm. But, yeah, I mean, that's a great performance. Two hits, no runs, six punch-outs. Love it.
1: Hogs win by a final score of 2-1 over Auburn. We'll check and see what else happened in the SEC tournament right after this from Sarah's Inn Resort.
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1: Well, they're about to cover the field here at the Hoover Met in anticipation of more rain overnight, rain in the morning tomorrow, and potentially rain when Arkansas and Georgia are supposed to have first pitch of the SEC Tournament Championship game. And it's Georgia because Georgia beat Florida with a comeback, bottom of the eighth inning, scoring twice in the last of the eighth inning to defeat Florida 8-7. Georgia plays in their first SEC Championship game since 1989. That's before an SEC team ever won the national championship. That's a long time ago.
2: That is a long time.
1: So it's Arkansas and Georgia for the fourth time tomorrow. Meanwhile, Arkansas softball has advanced to Oklahoma City for the first time ever by another run rule. They run ruled every opponent in every game so far in the NCAA postseason. They beat Duke 10-2 today and advanced to the College World Series, where they will play against Nebraska in the opener next week. They also have Alabama that has advanced by eliminating Louisville. Meanwhile, UCLA and UCF, the second game of that super regional. UCLA won the first game 9-1, and the Bruins up 2-1 on the Knights in the fourth inning. On the other side, Oklahoma rallied back and answered Mississippi State's upset from yesterday 7-1. They'll have a winner takes all tomorrow. Texas Tech and Florida also tied 1-1. Gators beat the Raiders 10-2 earlier today. You got Tennessee already advanced yesterday to the College World Series. Texas and Arizona State will have a winner-takes-all game tomorrow. Texas wins 4-3 earlier today. That's what's happening in the bat and ball sports across the SEC and, of course, the Softball College World Series. And we are back in a moment to wrap up our broadcast as Arkansas advances to the SEC Tournament Championship game with a 2-1 win over Auburn. We're back after a word from Coca-Cola.
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1: 5 wins are nice in a row this time of the year for certain. If Arkansas makes it 6 wins in a row, then they'll be raising the SEC Tournament Championship Trophy for the second time in program history. In order to do that, they're going to have to beat the Georgia Bulldogs, a team that the Razorbacks lost 2 of 3 against back in April at Paul Walker Stadium. Hogs won the first game 6-3, lost the second 2 by scores of 5-3 and 26-14. Georgia's only had to play 2 games here in Hoover. They beat Mississippi State 5-3 and then came from behind in the 8th inning to hand Florida an 8-7 loss earlier this afternoon. Georgia, I figure they've got a lot to play for, and it's not just about the championship too, Bubba, because even though they are SEC regular season champions, at the start of today, their RPI was 5th best in the SEC, 11th best in the country, so they have a lot to play for in terms of that. The Razorbacks, you know, I mean, I think we feel pretty good about their chances to host. You win the tournament championship, you're playing at home on Friday no matter what.
2: Yeah, I think we've already done enough. I think the body of work and the way we've played, and you got to remember, there's a lot of money involved, and NCAA loves playing at Baum Walker. There's a whole lot of fans there. So that's got something to do with it too, Phil. But I tell you, I feel real good about it. Now, I also feel good about tomorrow's game. I think there's going to be runs scored. They've already used Volchko and Vigue. Aoki threw today, threw a lot of pitches, so he can't throw tomorrow, so I feel really good about it. Their day 3 guy's not as good. I can't remember his name, but he's not as good. So I feel good about that. Now, we've got guys like Gibbler can throw, Coyle, you know, probably DeKramer could probably throw another inning or two. I mean, I think we can piece it together tomorrow. But we got to score some runs.
1: And then you probably need, you know, an inning or two from somebody that just hasn't been pitching very much of late.
2: Yeah. Maybe a Brissy.
1: Kircher.
2: Yeah, I don't know if, you know, I don't know if you could bring Dossett back.

0: Or a suit, maybe in the morning. The two of us together.
1: Nah, I'm good, Phil.
0: All right, I'm
1: this
0: good.
1: This uni's got us some wins.
0: I'm good too. Why not? So yeah, everything's been working just fine up to this point here in Hoover. So why change anything, right? Hogs win it by a 2-1 final score. They are in the SEC tournament championship game for the sixth time in program history. Hogs and Georgia Bulldogs tomorrow. We'll see you at 12:30 for the Built Ford Tough Dugout Show, folks. 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For my partner, Bubba Carpenter, I'm Phil Elson. 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
3: And Cavaliers. And then you can't say enough about, like, you know, the even scoring. I love that you brought that up. It is really a collective effort. When you've got Jalen Brunson, Landry Shamet, Mikhail Bridges, all of these guys contributing, all five starters in double figures, I believe, for the fourth game in a row, that's really hard to beat.
4: Vanessa, what is it about Karl-Anthony Towns that is making the Cavaliers just struggle to figure him out and his new role in this offense since dating back to the Atlanta series?
3: Yeah, he's physical. I think he knows what he needs to do. And I actually love the bigs that the Cavs have, but their bigs have just been really inconsistent. Like, I think we saw some pops from Evan Mobley tonight, but it just seems like Karl-Anthony Towns is the more physical player. And I do give kudos to Mike Brown. My colleague Amon Shumpert has brought this up. I feel like Mike has really helped unlock Karl-Anthony Towns even more this year. So, yeah, I mean, Knicks lead 3-0 in the series, and it certainly looks like it's theirs for the taking.
5: 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And Vanessa, that third quarter's been very interesting. I want to go back to something that you just said, which I totally agree with, which is when I looked at this game from literally tip-off all the way through to that final whistle, I felt like the desperation that you mentioned just wasn't there. But particularly

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0: live. Fight like hell. And when you get too tired to fight, let somebody else fight for you. 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
7: 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You got Dabo Swinney, the goat to college football. 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

0: when it's Spurs and Knicks, and I think it would be a terrific NBA Finals.
1: Courtney Cronin, you can catch her today on the coverage of the NCAA Division I Women's Lacrosse Championship. That is today at noon Eastern on ESPN. And you normally, with or without Peter Burns, you normally catch her here hosting Best Week Ever on Sundays. 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
0: Thank you guys for holding it down. I'm sure the two of us will be back at some point.
1: Courtney Cronin right there, of course, also ESPN NFL Nation Chicago Bears reporter. He's Matt Schick. I'm Jonathan Zaslow. If you're into, you know, the stuff like the conspiracy theories, Matt, Spurs win this game tonight. I mean, the NBA wants the Spurs to win.
2: You
1: want the series to extend. You want more Wembanyama. So if you're into that kind of stuff, meaning if you're wearing the tinfoil hat, Spurs are going to win this one, even the series. Coming up next, what happens when the coach calls out a star player in the conference final? We'll find out next. 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
17: A crucial game three. I'm Chris Smith. Down early, Cleveland rallied against New York and tied it up at 50, but the Knicks counter with a 10-1 run to head into the half with a six-point lead. And that momentum continued in the third.
2: Brunson guarded by Schroeder as he brings it into the front court on the far side. Now Harden will switch and take Brunson. Dribbles between the legs, goes right baseline, step back, fall away. Long two, swishes through.
5: He is so tough. And he's just flat attacking James Harden. If he's isolated, he's going right at him.
17: The call on ESPN Radio. Brunson led all scorers with 30 points in the 121-108 victory over the Cavs to take a commanding 3-0 lead in the East Final. Brunson now has 12 road 30-point playoff games, the most in franchise history. That's double the amount of Patrick Ewing, who was second on the list. The Knicks can make their first NBA Finals appearance since 1999 with a win on Monday night on ESPN Radio, TV, and the app. On the ice, Carolina was facing massive pressure to regroup from Thursday's loss to Montreal in the series opener, and they got just that in Game 2 with a huge performance from offseason addition Nick Ehlers, who scored twice, including the game winner in overtime. The Hurricanes even up their series with the Canadiens with the 3-2 victory. Now the series shifts to Canada for Monday's Game 3. On a baseball, where Teoscar Hernandez homered and matched a career high with 6 RBI, and the L.A. bullpen extended its scoreless inning streak to 36 in the Dodgers' 11-3 victory over the Brewers. It's the longest shutout streak for a Dodgers bullpen since at least 1901 and the longest by any Major League bullpen since September of 2017.
14: Hey, Rich Eisen here. I'll be out of the chair this week, but you're in good hands on The Rich Eisen Show with Susie Schuster and O'Shea Jackson Jr. guest hosting in my place. 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

0: in Arkansas, and we are ready for Big Sunday and happy Memorial Day, which is just 24 hours away.
1: 24 hours away. Hey, but make sure everybody take care of themselves and be careful out there during this time.
0: We got us a big old show, but I want everybody to remember what is tomorrow, what it's about.
1: It's about sacrifices made.
0: Yeah, we're going to be talking a little bit about that, but we got some great, great topics today. Looks like it's a little cloudy, but listen. Don't listen to the weather, people.
1: In 15 minutes, it's going
0: to
1: change.
0: I'm just gonna try to help you real quick.
1: Boy.
0: You know, I went to bed fired up, and I woke up fired up. And, you know, we push it and push it and push it that we want everybody to be safe on the water and everything. And we don't want to scare anybody, of course.
1: Right.
0: But I will say this little story. Me and Mick was on the water the other day, and there was no clouds. Well, it was cloudy, I wouldn't say. It was just, you know, it was just no storm clouds.
1: Mm-hmm.
0: And I was throwing a jig, and when I raised the rod completely up, I heard this bee sounded zzz, and I brought it back down, so I just wanted to check it again, and it did it again. And I said, "You hear that?" He goes, "No, I don't hear nothing." I said, you need to walk up here with me. So anglers, I know the ones that are seasoned veteran anglers know what that means. And so I told Mick right then, I said, "Listen, check your radar." He goes, "Well, there ain't no storm around here." I said, "I promise you, static's in the air."
1: Oh, that's what you're talking about.
0: And yeah. 10 miles away, there was a huge storm coming in from Emory. And so, we got out.
1: When you start hearing that and feeling that, go ahead and put it down and sit down. Because
0: yeah.
1: It's time to get off the water because something might happen that you don't like.
0: Well, we're saying all that because today especially, folks are going to be out on the water.
1: Mm-hmm.
0: They're not going to let this, it may rain, it may not rain. Keep them off, okay? And all I'm saying is keep your weather map handy.
1: Right.
0: And right.
2: Have a way to get an alert if you need it.
0: That's mm-hmm. right. Yeah, that's right. So we got, and of course, tomorrow's, you know, the biggest day for barbecues and swimming and all that. And just remember why you have a 3-day weekend.
1: Exactly. Exactly. Freedom's not free. Someone made that sacrifice for it. So keep that in mind.
0: That's right. That's right. All right. How was your week, young man?
1: Week's been going pretty good. Sounds like you got something going on Thursday that I want to be part of.
0: Yeah, we're going to be talking about that Lake Fest at Greer's Ferry. I don't know how many years that's been going on, but I have been a part of it along with the Attorney General. We were the catfish judges, hush Ooh, puppy okey, judges.
1: Okie dokie.
0: And that was awful fun. And so we're going to be doing that. We're going to talk that. But I'll tell you what I'm really happy about. Let me tell you something.
1: What you got?
0: You know, things happen. God works in mysterious ways,
1: hey,
0: right?
1: He's an awesome God.
0: And so I'm coming in from Walmart. Remember, I've got some ice cream and whatnots in my truck. And I look over there across the street from where we live, and I know that this building has been going up in, how long did it take you, Eric? It
3: took a year.
0: A year of building. And I want to tell you something. This ain't no regular looking building.
1: Mm.
0: It's okay. Awesome looking. The yard looks, I mean, it's really, really, really nice. And I kept looking over there, and I used to bow hunt, but now we spend so much, you know, time on the water that, you know, Sean's going to get mad if I did both, you know, as much yeah. as I do, right? And so I pulled in, and I just pulled in like I owned the place and went up front. And the two kids up front, one of them your son?
3: Yeah, one of them Parker.
0: So the one talking over here is Eric James. Eric, how are you?
3: Pretty good. How you being, Sergeant?
0: I'm good. You own I Am Archery.
3: Yes, sir.
0: Okay, so folks, ain't got nothing to do with fishing, all right? But when you're drawn into something like this, I felt like I need to get this man in because, A, huge, huge into family businesses. We want to support mm-hmm. community. And this man's got something that folks in Arkansas love to do is right. shoot a bow.
1: Right.
0: And keep their what?
3: Their skill level. Their
0: skill
3: practice
0: level, up. Thank you.
3: Mm-hmm.
0: And so Eric's here only for 45 minutes. So we're going to, usually we're jacking around for about 20 minutes. But I want to make sure everybody knows that when you're waking up right now, this is Eric James. It is in BB. A lot of folks ask me where the location is. Just go ahead and tell them where the location is.
3: So the location is 1305 North Main Street in BB. It's directly off the freeway on exit 31. So if you go off at exit 31, if you're coming from Little Rock, hang a right, can't miss it. Big old gray building on the right-hand side.
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1: Okay.
3: And Saturdays we're booked for events from 11:30 to 3:30, and then after 3:30 we go back to regular business hours. So 4 until 9 on Saturdays.
1: Okay. So through the week you can just walk in and shoot?
3: Or yes. No appointments. You can just walk in, pay $12 for an hour, mm-hmm. get you a target face, you come in and you shoot for your hour. If you want more time, you just purchase more time. We have memberships that you can purchase and punch cards and all kinds of stuff.
0: I think what's really cool, too, is when you see the outside part. You know, he owns the building, of course, and everything,
1: mm-hmm.
0: which is huge. How many square foot?
3: 9,600.
0: Woo!
1: That's a big old boy. Yeah.
0: But the outside part, he's got 4 acres, and he's got all these, you know, these decoys and stuff. Talk about that.
3: Yeah, so we have a full indoor range in our 9,600 square foot. So we have 17 bell targets, so we can shoot 34 shooters at a time. Ooh. But then our outside, with owning the 4 acres there, we have a 3D range set up that goes anywhere from 20 out past 100 yards.
1: Okay, so you can do indoor and outdoor.
3: You can do indoor and outdoor.
1: There you go.
3: Outdoor set up on Fridays and Saturdays,
1: mm-hmm.
3: and then indoors every day of the week.
1: Is it the same price?
3: So indoor is 12 for an hour,
1: mm-hmm.
3: outdoor is 15, unlimited time.
1: Okay, cool.
3: So you can go out there for $15 and you can shoot all day if you want to, because we just have more space out there.
1: Okay.
0: I think what's going to be interesting in, you know, we got a gym in BB, and, it's a big gym.
1: Mm-hmm.
0: And so he started doing, basketball tournaments.
3: Mm-hmm.
0: Okay, so it stays booked all the time. So I thought, well, this is going to be pretty cool for you when it comes to tournaments. And I know Ryan really well over at Fish and Stuff.
3: Yeah,
0: you know,
3: that's a buddy of mine.
0: Okay.
3: Yeah, I like Ryan. He's a good dude.
0: Yeah, mm-hmm. and so he's like, oh, we go to these tournaments all the time. So speak that about some tournaments.
3: Okay, so yeah, we will do tournaments. We will do indoor tournaments. Those are going to start probably about August. That's when indoor season starts.
1: Mm.
3: And then we're really at the tail end of our outdoor tournament season, so we're not going to try to do anything like that right now. But next year we will set up our whole 20-target 3D range and have targets there. But starting in August, we will have monthly indoor tournaments.
1: So if you're a beginner like myself, I don't have anything. I just mm-hmm. want to learn and get into the sport. Y'all have anything for those beginners?
3: So we do have some left and right-handed recurve bows mm-hmm. for people that want to rent them.
1: Mm-hmm.
3: Those are only really good for 10 yards, but they're good to get your basics and your fundamentals down if you're just learning. And then we can, if you bring your own equipment in there, if it needs adjusted or tuned or anything, we can take care of that
1: so
3: also.
1: I can do repairs and mm-hmm. fix up everything.
3: We don't do a whole lot of repairs because we've partnered with a couple big archery companies that mm-hmm. they have full pro shops.
1: Okay.
3: But we can do little stuff, tuning and stuff like that.
1: Okay. This is Arkansas. I know a lot of folks like to shoot them.
0: Oh, they love it. They love it. And great parking. Like I said, when you pull up, you're going to be just amazed on how beautiful his building is. And if you you bring a couple of folks with you, guess what? He's got a little extra for you. He's got some couches set up over there. They're watching the hogs. You got a little axe throwing.
3: Yes, sir.
1: Okay. That
3: was
1: about that.
3: I had the space and I was bored and I was trying to figure out how to use it. And I'm like, there used to be one in Searcy, but it went out. And so I just wanted to bring people in that don't necessarily shoot archery.
1: Right.
3: You know, we're trying to build a community place for people. If you don't shoot archery, that you can still come in and hang out. I put the big TV in the couch and we got a concession stand and the axe throwing.
1: Okay.
3: And I just want people to come in. I just really enjoy people. So I just want them to come in, even though you don't necessarily shoot a bow.
1: Right.
0: Well, I think you're in the right location. Cabot, BB, Austin, all that area, you know, mm-hmm. everybody loves Searcy. Folks like to hunt. They like to fish. And yeah, everybody knows that if it's family-owned and it's a good one, I'm pushing it, baby.
1: Yeah, yeah.
2: So and now prime location right there off the interstate, too.
1: Yeah.
3: Yeah, you can't miss it. I mean, it's a giant gray building with a rock wall in front of it. Like, you ain't going to drive past it.
1: So you got something to do. You can't say nothing to do. Yeah, it is.
0: So if you're waking up right now and you're listening to this, you want to call, just ask Eric a question, 501-661-1037. Mm-hmm. Feel free, because he's here for another 30 minutes. Let's find out what the show's about.
2: Yes, let's do that.
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5: What's up?
0: What's up, Drop Shot? I will say this. We got a lot of folks on Facebook, and you can listen to this all the way through the live and through the breaks.
1: Mm-hmm.
0: So we got a lot of folks that jump on there. When I say a lot of folks, if you match us up against the other shows, it's big. And so, you know, I kind of started this. Eric, let me tell you something. 3 years ago, I was bringing in my iPad.
1: You
0: set it up on top. I set it up everywhere, and I would go live Facebook on my page only. Well, we were throwing 4,000, 5,000, 6,000 people watching it, and so the CEO Terry called me, and I'm fixing to be canned. And she said, "Hey, you got time? Come in." So I did. And she goes, "What you've done is started something, and so when you come in next time, you're gonna have your own faces." And we're going to have our own station. And so I'm pleased to say that I started that little thing just with a, you know,
1: the
0: a
1: OG original. Yeah, a little iPad. Because we used to all just squinty and tell, "Hey, everybody go." Yeah.
0: So,
1: I remember those days.
0: And like I said, this show's a little different. And everybody, we are talking fishing today, no doubt. But we got a special guest. It's a pretty cool thing. But today, my man's going to do two things. Going out of the break, local fish reports. Coming into the break, tournaments.
1: Upcoming tournaments.
0: Yeah, that's pretty cool.
1: Yes, sir.
0: We got our pro guys from Arkansas, Texas, Missouri, Gulf Shores, which I talked to Captain Frank this morning, and I said, "Hey, I'm going to ask the guys, man, has it slowed down, you know, gas prices? You know, it used to cost me $50 to $60 to fill my boat. Now it's $120, $140.
1: Yeah.
0: Are you going up any?" And none of them's going up. You know, he said, "Well, what's killing us down in that area, Gulf Shores, is the condos went up."
1: Really?
0: Yeah, they got to stay the same, baby.
1: Right. Yeah,
0: come on.
1: Everybody trying to make a budget, and everybody trying to make a plan. Keep it same.
0: So our topics today is night fishing. Okay, let's get away from the crowds, okay? And this is it. This is the first, it's the first day of summer.
1: Mm-hmm.
0: And so we got some night fishing. I'm going to ask the guys. We got some great tips.
1: Mm-hmm.
0: And we got great, great fishing in Arkansas when it comes to night fishing.
1: Yes, awesome lakes.
0: Especially
1: awesome
0: Hamilton. Lakes. Let me tell you something.
1: Yep.
0: You get you a black spinnerbait or a big worm, and you're going to have fun there.
1: You're going to have some good time. And you know what? Hamilton always puts out big fish. I mean, I know during the tournaments through the day, but at night, I mean, they put out 8, 9, 10 pounders.
0: Yeah, that's right. That's right. We're going to talk about that, tips and what to use. And here's another topic, being a mentor.
1: Mm-hmm.
0: We are blessed with nice boats.
1: Mm-hmm.
0: I mean, I've worked for it. There's no doubt, you know, from when I had a flat bottom to where I'm at now.
1: Yep.
0: But if I'm retired, I got a little time, you know, we're going to talk about being a mentor. I took a 16-year-old out fishing. And you don't know. You don't know if they have a father figure. You don't know what their problem is. You don't know. Maybe it's a veteran. We're going to talk that piece.
1: Yep.
0: A special guest, of course, Eric James. I Am Archery, BB Arkansas. And I think our mayor from Greer's Ferry is calling right now. So he's the next one. Brim are on the beds.
1: Yeah, they starting to do their thing.
0: Huh?
1: They are starting to do their thing. Let's go.
0: We want the kids out. We're going to help you with that.
1: Yes, sir.
0: Major League Fishing, Jeff Sprague's on fire, dude. He's got to check every week.
1: Hey, you know what? When you have that momentum, hey, keep going with it because it's good for you.
0: Don't you know it?
1: Yes, sir.
0: And I'm not sure, Eric, if you know Larry Nixon, B-Branch, first $1 million angler.
3: Oh, goodness.
0: Yes, yeah. Big
3: That's
0: time.
3: Awesome.
0: He's a local, and we're going to ask him, see if he'll call in about Greer's Ferry, so that's gonna be pretty cool. Before I get the mayor on from Greer's Ferry, which is Lake Fest, which is one of the big deals going on, let me say something about my sponsors. Family owned, and I love every one of them. I try to do videos as much as I can with them.
1: Mm-hmm.
0: We do have three openings: product showcase, topic of the week, and tip of the week. But right now, Frank Fletcher Dodge, I've got a nice Laramie out there. It's $100,000. 10-year warranties on 26 models. How can you go wrong? So go by there, see Chris, tell him I sent you over there. Holiday Inn Suites of Russellville, Fishing Stuff, which, by the way, got a new owner.
1: Yes.
0: Carson, and they got another special coming up, but I can't say nothing about it. Shelters Insurance.
2: Jamie Marsh.
0: Hey, a little special thing. The young lady's going under the knife here pretty shortly, and special prayers go to her.
1: Mm-hmm.
0: Yes, Eric, yes. I'm not sure who you have your insurance with, but I will say this, whether you like them or not, if you'll give Jamie a call and just price it, okay? I will say this, and this just isn't me, ain't him, ain't Todd. Anybody that I have put her on with, if they had a claim, she's the one you talk to. You don't have to go through 15
1: right.
0: people, you know what I mean?
1: Yep.
0: So it means a lot, Shelters Insurance. We got Greg Oil Marine, which they got a 721, 921. I've got the 721, and I will say this, and I'll say it right now, you were in it.
1: Mm-hmm.
0: Get out there and get a hold of a 2 to 3 footer and see what your boat acts like.
1: Impressive. I gotta give you some love. I gotta give Phoenix some love. It's a nice boat.
0: Thank you. That's the first time.
1: Yeah, well, you know.
0: I had to be hard.
1: Well, you know I'm still gonna stick with Ranger, but
0: oh, I know. Stanley's Hardware
2: for everything.
0: Since when?
2: 1897.
0: My friends over there on MacArthur, man, you can't beat it. Go by there. And my friends Axel Plus, hey, they're right there in BB. And if you got any problems whatsoever, please. Trailer needs, go by there. I got some side dishes. Lake Fork Marina, Shorty Smalls, Slick Auto Care, Oasis 64 right there in BB, Rolling Wraps, D&D Sun Control, East Texas Fiberglass, Shady Oaks Trail Getaway.
1: Yes, sir.
0: Lake Hamilton. Monster Marine, which it's hard to impress Rick Carter on batteries.
1: In Arkansas.
0: And he said, dude, 3 days without a charge, mm-hmm. and you're still 70%. Pretty good.
1: You got to ride it.
0: BB Barbell, ICU Marine Monitors, Mountain Harbor. Those are all great folks. Okay, before we move on,
2: if you're interested in any of those spots you were talking about earlier, LESLI Leslie at signalmedia.com, send her an email, and she'll be quickly responding back to let you know about our opportunities and any others you might want to look at.
0: I will say this, that the numbers are out there, and just get Leslie to tell you, because the numbers are, over 40,000 listeners on radio, and of course, like I said, the Facebook's going nuts. All right, let's check out what's going on. Mayor, how are you?
4: Hey, Big Sarge. How's everybody this morning?
1: Good morning.
0: Doing fine on a cloudy day. Greer's Ferry is full. You know, I drove from Fairfield Bay through there yesterday, and it has come alive, Mayor.
4: Hey, I tell you what, summertime's here. It's packed. The little town's packed.
0: It is, and there's no better way to start the summer out with Lake Fest. Can you tell us about it?
4: Yes, sir. It's getting better every year, Sarge. Big Sarge, it's just amazing how it just keeps getting better. We've got so much happening. Thursday night, we got the Veterans Appreciation. You'll be speaking, and then Ryan Harmon, he'll be playing that night, which we got the C-130s doing a flyover. You don't have to be a veteran to make the event. Come out and enjoy it. It's going to be a great time. The local fire department will be feeding everybody. It's just going to be a great night, Thursday night on the 28th.

0: for us once before, and they're just really, really good.
1: Yep.
2: There you go.
0: Saturday is going to be the big day. That's when the gates will open at 9 a.m., but we'll have a 5K race. We'll have a 1 mile for the kids, and then, like I say, we'll have the state championship catfish cook-off, the Jeep Fest. We didn't do it last year, but we had so many people asking and wanting us to bring it back, so Jeep Fest will start at 8:30 on the registrations, and then they'll do a Jeep crawl from Westside School to the park, and then that's when Jeep Fest will start that day. But all kind of activities for the kids, Kids Fest, I mean, all kind of activities for the kids throughout the day. And then the big main event will be, like I say, Saturday evening, we'll have Whiskey Halo, Cliff and Susan, Tyler Kinch, and then the front men. And the front man, the people, if they don't know who it is, it's Richie McDonald, formerly of Lone Star, Larry Sturt of Restless Hearts, and Tim Rushlow, formerly of Little Texas. And it will be one heck of an event.
1: Yeah,
0: you will.
1: Yeah, you got, I mean, it's full. And I want to just say this. I want to echo this, Mayor. Your bands that you got coming out are top-notch, of course. Ryan Harmon sings my song here. He sings in Nashville. He's American Idol. He's really good. Like you said, Cliff and Suzanne, I haven't seen them in person, but they're all over the place. Dirty Lindsay, I know them personally. So great, great bands. And something that is really fun for us is the Catfish and Hush Puppy. You want to talk about that?
0: Oh, yes. Catfish Cook-Off. It's the state championship Catfish and Hush Puppy Cook-Off. It's growing every year, but anybody that would like to participate in that, they're welcome to contact us at my cell. If they need to call me, it's 501-940-2978. They can, if they can't get me there, they can call City Hall, Greers Ferry City Hall, and they'll get me the message. It's no problem. We'd like to have 100 teams this year.
1: Oh, I don't know if I could eat 100 catfish, but I would try, Mayor. I would try.
3: Take a bite.
1: So listen, listen, folks, book this Thursday night. Mm-hmm. I will be there with a speech. I guess it'll be around 6:30. You want to know about my military and how I came about doing what I do? I'll be there speaking that. I promise you I won't be real long. I've got a backup. Drop Shot's going to come. He helps veterans. Yeah. Tell them what you do.
3: Yes, I work for the Arkansas Department of Veteran Affairs. And what we do is we help. This veteran compensation can be very, very confusing. So if you need some help with that, we're going to be down there. I'm going to be down there talking about that and how to assist people in getting death benefits, compensation. If you have anything with the VA, just like, I don't know what they're talking about. Hey, let's work on it and try to get you squared away.
1: So everybody show up Thursday. I know that's a couple nights before the big showdown, but come out Thursday. Hey, Mayor, we got to go on break, but listen, how many years have you done this?
0: This will be the fifth year. And like I said, we'd like to thank all of our sponsors, and if they'd like, they can follow us on Facebook, Greers Ferry Lake Fest as well.
1: All right, Mayor Birdsong, you've done a great job, Mayor. We can't wait to see you. We'll be there Thursday. Everybody show up. Thank you, Mayor.
3: All right.
0: All right, thank y'all.
3: We're going to go to a break, so let's do a lake. Lake Maumelle right now, the bass are doing awesome right now. Go out there early morning, get you a buzz bait and a pop bar and go catch them. In the evening times, the bass are pulling out a little bit, anywhere from 2 to 8 foot of water. You can catch those on square bill, spinnerbaits, Cinco's, and Texas rig. The brim are starting to move up, a Big Sarge said. So get you some crickets and some red worms and go make it do what it
1: Stay
3: do.
1: Stay with us. Fishing Arkansas will be right back.
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1: 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Here's Drop Shot.
2: All right, then, let's talk about some tournaments that's coming up. 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
3: Okay.
2: Right. August 29th.
3: Hey, while he's answering the phone, I asked Eric what inspired him. Can you tell us again on live radio?
4: Yeah, sure. So for the last 6 years, I've just had this yearning, this feeling like God has put something in me for the community that I live in and to draw people to a place. So for the last 6 years, I've just been working on this plan and that I feel like God's given me. And through a lot of trying and stuff, we finally, all the doors opened. So we were able to build our building and manage that, you know. We're just trying to do what God wants us to do and build a community place where the people of our community, BB, can come and, you know, teenagers can come and hang out and be safe and not be out in the field somewhere. And, you know, parents feel like their kids are safe there.
2: Hey, love that neighbor. That's
3: yeah.
2: One of the commands.
3: Hey, before we get to Jerry, he's got some great reports on Greer's Ferry. My last question to you real quick is, I don't even remember what I was going to say. Oh, you own a plumbing. Tell everybody about your plumbing company.
4: Yeah, so I also own James Plumbing. Three generations. My grandfather started it. My dad ran it till he retired. And then I bought it a few years ago for him. We've been in White County for over 36, 37 years now. So, yeah, so we do service work. We don't do new houses or anything like that. But all of that funds the archery place that I built. So God has blessed that company abundantly. So since he blessed that company, now I'm able to do what I'm passionate about, which is the archery building.
2: Hey, pay it forward.
4: Yep.
2: There you go.
3: Yeah, we like it. We like it. And I like some good crappie fishing.
2: Let's do this.
3: Let's check with Jerry.
5: 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You can also call him at 501-350-9053. Here's Jerry McCready on Fishing Arkansas. I wanna
2: go fishing. What's up, Jerry?
3: Jerry!
6: Good morning.
3: Oh, we're rolling, really rolling. So listen, Jerry, before we get into anything on Greer's Ferry, I got to ask you, have you ever night fished for crappie?
6: Nope.
3: Well, I think you should. No, I'm kidding with you. I'm kidding with you.
2: Hey, Jerry.
3: But
2: nope.
3: listen, there's got to be folks out there that don't like the sun.
2: Well, of course.
3: You know, yeah, they can't get out in the sun. And what kind of opportunity would that be saying, I offer a guide service
2: at night
3: from 8 to midnight or something or whatever? That would make an extremely long day for you, Jerry.
2: The liability would probably be crazy.
3: Well, whatever.
6: The insurance would double.
2: Yeah, there you go.
3: Okay, well, I'll leave that alone. All right, so the folks are out. I drove through Greer's Ferry yesterday around 10. The Narrows had pontoon boats and wake boats getting it. But this is to not scare anybody away because this man can still get out there and find the crappie. You want to explain?
6: You say you drove. I was in Middle Fork yesterday.
3: Mm.
6: Yeah. And I've seen multiple boats hit them trees that I've been talking about.
3: Well,
6: one gentleman being nice stopped, slowed down, trying to talk to me. And hit two with his motor in gear while he's trying to talk to me.
3: Yeah, well.
6: But you know where you saw me that time way up there? There was people skiing in there.
3: Wow. Yeah, I don't understand that. I wish I could get one of those captains of the boat to call in here. Why are you up that far in that creek? That shocks me, Jerry.
6: They just don't. They have no idea the hazards that are right under their boat.
3: Hmm.
6: But
2: the death. That's we death. Taught fish. Too.
3: Well,
6: that's what it's all about. We taught them.
3: That's right. That's right. And you know what? You're catching walleye too. Explain how you're catching both.
6: With a rod and reel. No, we.
3: That's an automatic disconnect. Sorry.
6: The walleye, we're using night crawlers mainly. I have caught some on some big minnows, dropping them on either a drop shot rig about a foot off the bottom or dropping them on a jig head. And we're targeting with live scope, though. You get them right under the boat, they don't want to eat, so you got to throw at them to really get them. Otherwise, the guys I know that are catching them are trolling number 7, number 9 flicker shads at about 2 mile an hour. But that's the walleye side of it. Crappie side of it, we've been catching them on the crappie magnet as usual, the show enough glow, actual crappie magnet. Been catching some on the slab magnet, which is a bigger profile bait. Throwing these on a 16th ounce head and just rolling over them. The crappie are starting to cluster back up in the trees for the summertime pattern. So creek ledges, even standing timber out in 40 foot of water. I have a video I posted the other day where I caught that big walleye, or my client caught that big walleye. And we were in 40 foot of water pouring down rain when I videoed that.
3: Yep.
6: But yeah, we were actually casting at crappie when we caught that walleye. So, but yeah, we're catching them. When you find them in a tree, there could be 2 or 3, or there could be 500. I've seen a couple of schools already that were 10 foot by 10 foot across. So, I mean, really nice size schools of crappie.
2: 10 by 10.
6: So just get out if you don't have a live scope. Get out there and slow troll your baits in about 12 to 15 foot down in 20 to 40, 50 foot of water. And 0.5, 0.6 mile an hour should do it.
3: Hey, let me explain to everybody real quick. Eric, you're going to like this. If you don't have a boat, and I've talked to Jerry and Coach E is on the line too. There's folks that'll go out and book these guys and Dustin twice a year. They don't have a boat payment. They don't have to worry about insurance. They don't have to worry about finding the fish. They book these guys twice a year and fill up their freezers.
2: Mm-hmm.
3: And I want everybody out there to think about that. If you want fish, Fresh crappie,
2: one of the best eaters.
3: Yeah, that's right. Listen to this show, because all my guys are handpicked. They're the best.
2: Mm-hmm.
3: What do you say about that there, Jerry?
6: Yeah, I've got one guy comes every month.
3: Wow.
6: And like I said, he said, you know, if you put together how much it's going to cost to have a boat payment, boat insurance, gas to get it to and from the lake, place to store it and everything else, he said, I'd rather just pay you, get my crappie for the month, and going about my business.
2: There you go.
3: Yeah. Give a handshake and move on.
2: Hey, gas price is about a half a trip now.
3: Hey. Go ahead.
6: I did not go up in my price. I'm just eating it right now. But, yes, it is costing me more.
3: Mm-hmm. Yeah, I was going to pitch that. You know, people are going to still get out there. Gas has doubled. But, listen, we got to move on. So, Jerry, I want people to fill up that boat. How do they do it?
6: They can go to crappieholicguideservice.com online, scroll down to the bottom, click on, say, a half-day crappie trip, and it should have the open date. Just click on a date, and it should show whether it's open or not and time schedules available. They can call or text 501-350-9053, or they can find me on Facebook at Jerry McCready, that's McCready, or they can find it at Crappieholic Guide Service as well.
3: I hope to see you at Lake Fest, especially Thursday evening. If you can make it out, I like to introduce you in front of the crowd. So we'll talk about that later.
2: Yes, sir.
6: That'll work.
3: Thank you, Jerry.
6: I'll see you. Call me later on it.
3: See you, buddy.
2: All right.
3: We got time for Captain Frank?
7: We do have time for Captain Frank.
3: Hang on, Coach.
7: We haven't talked to him for a second.
3: Hang on, Coach.
7: There are plenty of Arkansans who go to the Gulf Coast on vacation. Just wear a Razorbacks t-shirt. You'll find out how many friends you have. You want to go fishing while you're down there, right? Well, we've got just the guy who can help you out. It's time for a saltwater report with Captain Frank of Coastal Blue Persuasion. 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You can also call them at 251-513-4019. But that phone call can wait, because we've got Captain Frank right now on Fishing Arkansas.
3: Morning, Captain.
2: What's going on, Captain?
8: Morning, folks.
3: Hey, so I asked the last guy, he was a crappie guy, do you ever do any night fishing?
8: We do. Yeah, my son's really good at that, and he'll bring some buddies along. That fly rod at night around some lights around the islands, it is a great way to catch big speckled trout and redfish.
3: Yeah, you know, folks, listen to that. If you're one of those that don't really like the sun and it's too hot getting into June, July, and August, night fishing is that, and that's our topic today, Cap. We're going to talk night fishing. But now this is a different breed. We're talking, you know,
2: it's a big
3: saltwater.
2: Fish. Yeah, big fish.
3: Yeah. So what is going on and how are you catching fish?
8: Well, snapper season came in Friday, and we've only managed to get out once because of this weather, low pressure, a lot of wind and rain and big waves. We stood it yesterday, caught a limit in no time, tried a new spot. All the guys hooked at least two fish a piece that they could never stop. So, yeah, it's fun. The days that we can get out, we'll go catch some fish. And, hey, kind of like you were talking, we'll clean them and bag them. And that way everybody can take them home, cook them at the condo that week, or they can freeze them and take them all the way back to wherever they live.
2: There you go.
3: And remember that. And that's why I don't have a saltwater boat. It's because I have somebody like Captain Frank. I go down there, I can get my snapper or whatever fish is great and bring home, freeze them, and then have fresh fish.
2: Good to go.
3: You know. Hey, Captain, I want to ask you, me and you talked a little bit about the condos might have gone up a little bit. The gas has doubled. Is that hurting you? Have you gone up? Talk to me.
8: No, I kept my price the same. Most of the other guys have too. It's now $700 to fill my boat up.
2: Wow.
8: If I got on the trailer. If I go to Marina, it's way worse than that. But
2: I know.
8: Yeah, it has hurt things. And, you know, it's costing people a lot more money every week, not just to drive to the beach. And that kind of slows down bookings. But, you know, they're going to make it worthwhile if they do get to go.
2: There you go.
3: All right. My last question to you is about gas. If you're running all day and you know you're going to run out there for 2 hours and you're going to run back, you're going to run your gas almost out, do you go ahead and just put a regular 89 or do you always run non-ethanol?
8: Nothing but non-ethanol all the time.
3: Okay. Okay. All right. Good.
2: Well, it's clean to burn.
3: Yeah, clean to burn. Yeah. All right, Captain, we got to get some folks in your boat. You got a beautiful boat, brand new. How do they get a hold of you and get down to Gulf Shores?
8: Hey, all they got to do is holler at me at 251-513-4019.
3: Last question, I'll leave you alone. Are the sharks biting anybody?
8: They're not biting anybody, but they are biting our fish that we're trying to catch. So the sharks are here.
3: Uh-oh. Okay. All right. Y'all be careful out there. Captain Frank, Coastal Blue Persuasion is the best on the ocean. Thank you, brother.
2: Appreciate it, Cap.
8: I appreciate y'all.
3: All right, bub. All right, we got to go on break, right?
2: All right.
3: Correct. Hold on, Coach.
2: Well, let's go with Lake Peckerwood right now. Lake Peckerwood is back in full pool, so the brim are biting right now. So get you some crickets and red worms and enjoy yourself. The bass, early morning, top water. Buzz bait and pop art, they're making it do what it do. And the catfish, get you some night crawlers and cut bait and go have fun.
3: Y'all remember, I Live Archer. We're going to try to get him one more time before he has to go. Stay with us, Fishing Arkansas.

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1: This is the Pigskin Preacher, bringing you the word. Calvin Coolidge was the president who spoke fewer words than any other. These words of his are worth quoting. Nothing in this world can take the place of perseverance. Talent will not. Nothing is more common than unsuccessful men with talent. Genius will not. Unrewarded genius is almost a proverb. Education will not. The world is full of educated derelicts. Persistence and determination alone are omnipotent. The slogan, "Press On," has solved and always will solve the problems of the human race. 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Doubleby's is here to help you as you persevere to get the job done. Doubleby's. It's where you gas it, grab it, and go. 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
9: I walked through a county courthouse square. On a park bench, an old man was sitting there. I said, "Your old courthouse is kind of run down." He said, "No, it'll do for our little town." I said,
10: "Welcome back to Fishing Arkansas. Here's Drop Shot."
11: All right, here we go. Let's go for a tournament is coming up. The first annual Lupus Benefit Tournament will be June the 6th, coming out of Simmons Ramp. So come out and let's support that. Lupus is for a good cause. Lupus Benefit Tournament, June the 6th.
10: All right, let's go check out Coach E.
0: Every good team needs a coach. It could be a team of coworkers. It could be in the classroom. It even extends to fishing. Now, the man we're about to bring on is known as the fishing coach. When you check out his YouTube channel, you'll see he'll help you catch fish, maybe even catch your personal best, and he'll help teach you how to use the latest electronics while he does it. He's the head fishing coach at Nashville High School. He's a guide on both Lake DeGray and Lake Wachita. Here's Jimmy Easterling on Fishing Arkansas.
10: All right, coach.
11: What's going on, coach?
10: The first question I've been asking all my guides is, do you guide at nighttime?
12: No, I do not guide at night. I used to fish at night a lot. But after having the second kid, I stopped going at night. But for business insurance sake, it's really a bad deal.
11: Yeah, I figured that.
12: My stuff would triple.
11: Yep.
12: And the guys that guide at night, like at Fork, I mean, you've seen them rates. They're like $1,000 to $1,200, and it's for a reason. So I don't got it at night.
10: Okay. Yep. Hey, I'm just asking everybody.
11: I knew liability.
10: I just want to make sure because a lot of folks can't get in the sun.
11: Yeah.
10: You understand. Right. All right, Coach, we got a special guest in here. It's been really cool talking to him, but you are a main man, man. I people killing me on my Facebook saying, get Coach on. So Hamilton, DeGray, and Wachita, what are we talking about? Are we got good fishing going on?
12: Yeah, man, fishing's been pretty good. One thing I started noticing, which goes to the night kind of time, is the quality of fish for me has kind of gone down. We're not catching near as many 3-plus pounders and the 4s and the 5s like we were, which is kind of typical for a while. I think they've kind of went shallow, you know. They're doing the brim thing and then kind of eating that ribeye instead of them chicken nuggets that I'm chasing. because what I'm doing is we're targeting these schools off the bank. But the fishing's been great. We're catching them on topwater, flukes, a little bit of jighead minnow, a bunch of fun stuff there. So I'm looking for, and even at like DeGray, I'm targeting like 5 to 15 feet, and I'm targeting grass lines on main lake points or mouth of creeks. Wachita, similar, you know, but I'm looking for fish in timber there. I'm not finding as many fish in grass, but I'm also at Wachita. I started catching guys 30 to 40 foot down.
10: So,
11: are you live scoping?
12: There's a thermocline starting to develop at Washington. They're getting down there by it, so I can't find it.
11: Live scoping them, shaking the minnow at them.
12: Yeah. We're doing the minnow and rinky dink, little tail spinner, blade bait.
11: Okay.
12: And then at times they will come up 20-25 feet in the top water.
10: People
12: don't believe that. We caught a fish this week on a whopper plopper. They were in a tree in 25 feet of water, and they came up and smoked a whopper plopper.
10: And listen, if you could show somebody that on LiveScope, which I've done, that is a pretty awesome-looking thing on video. Yeah. To see them that far down and be throwing your whopper plopper and have them, and they ain't just coming up slow.
11: Right.
10: They shoot like a firecracker.
11: Yep, like a little missile.
10: Yeah. Hey, Coach, before we let you go, I know a lot of folks, this is the start of summer. The weekends are going to be full, but Monday through Friday, you kind of got the lake to yourself, basically, unless they're taking a vacation. So everybody still needs to get out there and fish.
12: Yeah. No. So I try not to do the weekends in the summer, but, like, for example, you know, like, I have some trips starting to come up on this lake, and I've talked about it before. Lake Hamilton, guys, Monday through Friday is not as bad as you think it is.
11: I know it's not.
12: Like, yeah, I ain't going out there on a Saturday, Sunday.
11: Yeah.
12: But that's a lake, man. When it gets hot, that's one of the best lakes we have.
11: Yep.
12: So for me, that's one of the lakes, you know, like, I'm still going to be doing a lot of Wachita and DeGray, but, man, I love Hamilton when it gets hot. Like, I don't know. There's something about it. And I think it's part of the little, they get low, that little extra current from the dam generation because it's electricity lake. You know, energy's running some electricity, and it stays the same level. And I think that just keeps them fish kind of firing.
11: Yep.
10: Okay. All right. Here's the deal. If you want to go catch fish, but most off, if you want to learn live scope, and I'm pushing this real hard with all our tournament trails, Coach. I ain't talking about just Bassmasters. I'm talking about every trail out there, BFL, Toyotas. This is your new rule. 5 fish in the box, and then you can turn it on.
11: Ooh, there you go. Hey, that might change.
12: I think that's interesting. I know some Texas trails have done it. I think that's pretty interesting. I'm not going to lie to you. I do like, and I know it's kind of hard for them to manage, but I guess they've done a good job. I like that 3 hours with it on and off, or 3 hours with it on like the BFLs kind of did.
11: Yeah.
12: I think that's kind of, you know, something too, you know, because there's some strategy there. There's just some kind of factors. And so, like, I kind of would like to, you know, I don't fish the tournaments with the kiddos. I try to get them the weekend. But like, that BFL, I really would like to, like, if they show up to Washington or DeGray at the right time, I mean, I think I can go win that thing in 3 hours and then go get some pizza.
13: I know you can.
12: I'd like to try.
13: That's why you're banned from there. All right, Coach. We want people in your boat, so how do they call you up? Book it.
12: There's a few ways. My Facebook page, Jimmy Eastling Fishing, the fishing coach. You can send me a message through it. And then also I have my YouTube channel, The Fishing Coach. I have a website now. I don't have the exact link in my name, but can't think of it. It's like Jimmy Eastling Fishing, the fishing coach. It's pretty cool. And you mentioned earlier on like rates and stuff. I've kept my rates the same with the gas high. I mean, it's hurt me like anybody with any business. I just told people, hey, my extra fee to get my boat's $50 for gas, but just think about it. It's now costing $150 to fill all my stuff up.
13: Yeah,
12: and so I've kept it the same, but I will say like right now I have my forward facing subscription group. Hey, James, come on. I'm sorry. I'm trying to get my kids in church. I got a kid throwing rocks. I got my forward facing subscription group that I started in January. It's $20 a month, and you get four extra like live scope videos, like exclusive coaching private videos. That's growing right now. Mm-hmm. And when it gets to a certain number, I am going to raise my rate and do less trips and focus on that group. I got people from all across the country right now. And that's kind of my goal with it. But my rates are staying the same for at least the next 6 months.
13: All right, Coach. Hey, we appreciate you, brother.
11: Yes, sir. Appreciate you.
12: Yeah, man, y'all have a great day. We'll see you.
13: Be safe.
12: Fun, Dave.
13: All right, Dustin, hold on. I want to get over here because I know you got to leave. I am archery. Make sure I said that right.
11: Say it again.
13: I am archery.
11: One more time.
13: Tell them where it's at.
14: It's at 1305 North Main Street in Beebe, Arkansas, right off of exit 31. Can't miss it. Giant gray building with a rock wall.
13: And, folks, you didn't know this. You'll know it right now. You do teach.
14: Yes, we do coaching. So me and a good buddy of mine, Scott Smith, we are U.S. archery certified coaches. So we're legit coaches. We're not just guys that bow hunt that try to teach, but we are U.S. certified, and we have lessons, and we have a kids club. Eight Ring Archery is our kids club. We have several national champions, multiple state champions in our club, and we will coach kids as long as they can hold a bow and listen. We will coach them. Any kid, I mean, I got kids 5 years old that won a national championship this year because he can hold it and he listens. And he's coachable. So, yeah. So lessons are $50 for 1 hour. And just call and book it. Look us up on Facebook. And all my information's there. My email's there. You can DM me, message me. You can get a hold of me. And we'll set you up on lessons.
13: So here's the deal. You go to BB, get you a little Shorty Smalls.
14: Yeah. Mm-hmm.
13: All right. Maybe you want to go to Simple Simon. Maybe you're a pizza lover.
14: Yep.
13: Or if you want some home cooking, go to Martha Jean's.
11: There you go.
13: And then slide on over to my man Eric here. I am Archery. Okay. So birthday parties. Listen, what? You don't know this.
14: Yeah.
13: The man does birthday parties there.
14: We do all kinds of stuff. So we do birthday parties. We got, I started a company a few years, another company, because, you know, I hate myself and self-employment. It's just what we do. We started this company for birthday parties. It's called Eric's Archery Battles. Mm-hmm. So we have these big rubber tipped arrows and we have these our small recurve bows. And you get out there and basically, play tag, you shoot each other, you play dodgeball with them, but it just gives another aspect to it. Our building's big enough, and all my archery stuff is movable, so we also would be more than happy to do any kind of venue. If you have a banquet, you can have food catering. You can do a wedding in there. We made it so nice that we are just trying to get it to be successful, however we have to do that, so I can continue in my passion of coaching kids archery and having kids programs and stuff like that.
11: That's good stuff.
13: Eric James. I'll say it again. I am Archery. BB Arkansas. Thank you, brother.
14: Thanks, Big Sergeant.
13: We got to go on break.
15: We do have to go.
13: Doggone it, Dustin. Hold on. I'm sorry. I didn't know how to break that close. We'll be right back.
11: Hey.
15: Sounds like we got a cup coming too.
11: We're going back to fishing. Lake Charles right now. Hey, the brim on fire right now. Get you some red worms and some crickets. The brim right now, they're hitting minnows and minnow-colored jigs around brush piles, and the catfish are on cut bait and big minnows.
13: Now, Dustin, hold on. We'll be right back.
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16: 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Here's Drop Shot.
11: Okay, here we go. We got an upcoming tournament. The Sunday Evening River Series is going to have a tournament May the 31st. They're coming out of Simmons Ramp from 4 to 7:30. So if you want to come out, have something to do this next Sunday evening, come out and check their evening series out.
13: You know what I want to do?
11: What you got?
13: I want to fish Lake Greason. Let's get that puppy on.
11: Let's do this.
23: From Action Fishing Trips on Lake Greason, here's Dustin Holmes.
13: Well, Dustin? We kept you on hold only because we love you and we want to know what's going on. But the first question is I've asked all my guides, do you guide at nighttime?
24: No.
13: Okay. Hey, that's what they all said.
24: No.
13: That's what, Yeah, I got you.
1: Yeah.
13: Yeah, higher insurance. Right. I got you.
1: You know what I'm saying? I want to be able to see the dodge them hooks, you know?
13: Yeah. Oh, can you imagine?
11: No eyeballs getting popped.
13: God, almighty. I didn't even think about the clients in there.
11: That's why the liability insurance going to go up so high. Somebody going to get hurt.
13: Yeah.
1: Yeah, tell you, buddy. You got all them people in there slinging. At least I can kind of dodge and stuff.
13: Listen.
1: I can't tell you about every day I dodge a hooker.
13: Lord, the stories. I didn't even think about that.
11: Yeah.
13: Hey, listen, before we get into the fishing world, you are a race car driver. And that was a big surprise with Kyle, wasn't it?
1: Yeah. I mean, it makes me sick. I got a little boy because when I win or something, he runs up there just like that and takes pictures with me. And he's racing. I got him in like little dirt cars too. And, that same stuff that they were doing, you know, like they were just together. He was helping him or he was right there. And that little, I hate the whole thing with Kyle, but man, Braxton, that little boy, it just kills me. I just think of my little boy. He's Luke. My little boy's Luke and, he's 8 and golly, but there's a lot of people, in the racing world that they're tied in with. And, I don't, foresee, Braxton, not being a NASCAR driver one day still.
13: Yeah.
1: I believe he'll have plenty of help to get there still.
13: I got you. They're honoring him today. Apparently there's a race today, and I apologize which one it is. I'm sure you know.
1: Yeah. It makes me sick to think about it, for sure. It's a bad deal. And I'm sure the pneumonia deal, you just think about it. It's like any of us guys, and it's something to think about. We're just like, well, it's just cold. I'll be all right. I'm just going to be tough and keep on going. It didn't work out, but, it could have happened to me or probably any of us guys that, it's just cold. I'll get over it and just keep on going,
13: Yeah. Well, all right, let's go on to Lake Greeson. Is Lake Greeson one of those lakes? And I apologize because I don't really know. Does it fill up like Hamilton and Ouachita Greer's when it comes to pleasure boaters?
1: Oh yeah.
13: Okay.
1: Yeah. I don't even guide like this holiday weekend. I'll start back Tuesday, and I let them have it. I mean, there's 3 big marinas. You got Swaha, where I go out of, Kirby Landing, and Self Creek. Swaha is the biggest, but still, they're both all good-sized marinas.
13: Right.
1: And it is just flooded with Texas, Louisiana, and stuff like that. But it's a beautiful lake, and it's kind of like DeGray. It's DeGray and Greeson, if you think about it, down the interstate, that's just the easiest first two to get to. Better beautiful lakes from Texas and stuff like that coming in on the interstate. So it gets pretty busy. Now, after this weekend, back to normal. You'll have your few campers, but all that stuff's over.
13: Yeah,
11: I didn't even think about Greeson being a pleasure.
13: Oh, and it's huge. Place. And the rain might have done something. That's the bad part when it comes to trying to monitor what 4711 is trying to tell us when watch out, it's going to rain. And you know what? I don't know that Greer's Ferry got a drop. And so I know South Arkansas got it. Did you get it pretty hard the last 2 days?
1: Yeah, but like you said, it was just like a 2-hour window or whatever. And then it was done and sun come out. Like yesterday, it rained a little bit yesterday morning. The rest of the day was beautiful. Sun come out, and you could go, do whatever, ride side by side, do whatever you wanted to do. That's what we did. I took my son, we went and rode side by side, no dust or anything like that. So,
13: right. Yeah.
1: It's pretty. You just got to watch the weather, let that little squall line get past you, and then get out there and get after it, Don't worry about it.
11: That's exactly what it is. It's a squall line. So, it'll rain for a couple of hours, and the sun will come out, and it'll come back and come back out.
13: I try to tell some folks, if you are a fisherman and there's a storm that's remotely close, I had my 7-Eleven flipping rod, and when I brought it up in the air, I heard this buzzing sound. I'd bring it back down, and just to make sure, I rod it back up, and it did that. And so folks that are listening or watching us right now, that means they are electricity in the air. Yep.
11: Stag electricity is coming their way.
13: Yeah, mm-hmm. And sure enough, there was
1: last time I was at Fort.
13: Yeah.
1: That's what happened to me. I was down there on that spot I told you about, and that storm was coming. You could raise that old rod, and I mean, it was screaming. Just, I mean, buzzing like, sound like a transformer. It was crazy. And that old line started floating up.
13: You got to go.
11: Hey, you know what?
1: It was bad. We ran over and got under the bridge, let it pass, and come back, you know, but.
11: That's a good safety point. A lot of people have never experienced that before. So if you be like, what's going on? You see a storm and your rod start doing that, it's indicating to you, letting you know, hey, you might want to go find somewhere to sit
13: and
11: down.
13: And that's for our anglers, and yeah. I get that, but our pleasure boaters ain't going to carry a rod with them. So no. That's why I'm telling everybody to keep a handy-dandy radar, even if – just check it.
11: Yeah.
13: There was not a – well, there was clouds, Dustin, but when Mick said, well, I don't understand, there's no storm, and he looked, he goes, you know what, there is one in Emory, and it's headed this way. So you got to keep that handy. But listen, enough of that. Lake Greeson, folks, the crappie is going on fire. Action Fishing Trips, tell us what's going on.
1: So we're still doing good. All the rain helps. And this helps a lot of lakes too, far as crappie fishing. Like Jim was saying, there, you know, we're getting more into that summertime mode, and those bigger fish, bass-wise, are moving back out. And same thing with crappie. They're just moved to deeper brush. But the difference is in crappie and bass, you know, with those big fish don't want to feed during the daylight, like, you know, very well. Those crappie, all this cool rain and this water temperature staying low, it keeps these crappie biting. They may be at 15 foot like they are. They're, most of the fish are at 15 foot on greasing, on brush, but it keeps them biting longer into the summer, and that's what we've got going on right now. We're still averaging, you know, between 30 and 50 on a half-day trip. I mean, fishing's still good. I mean, I think, you know, as long as we keep getting these little rains, I mean, it could stay good more closer to the 4th of July for us.
13: And help me out with the water temp. I forgot to ask Jerry. Folks are usually big swimmers for Memorial Weekend because the water temperature is in the low 80s to high 80s. Are you still seeing 70s down there?
1: About 76.
13: Yeah. That's a little chilly for me to jump in.
1: A little cooler than normal.
11: I think that's why the spun is going on so long.
13: I think so.
11: The fish don't know what to do because it's cold one night, it's warm one day, and it's like, okay, what are we going to do here? Yep.
13: Well,
1: it's been weird.
11: Yeah, very weird.
13: It's been a long spring, and I love it. Let's not get them hundreds till August. folks, here's the thing. If you don't own a boat and you're one of those folks that want to just go and catch all you need to put in your freezer, here's another chance to go. Dustin's going to fill it up, right?
1: Yeah. So I run three boats. 322-foot blue waves full-time down there at Swaha. And these boats are big. They're comfortable. They're kind of like a seat in the back of your bass boat. Everybody's got their own seat. I can take four at a time. And, you know, I hear this from a lot of people. Well, I just don't know if I can get in that boat. I just, you know, older people or people that have problem, you know, with, you know, walker
11: knees
1: or whatever.
11: Yep.
1: That is no problem with us. Our boats are on lifts. We can make it level. And then you step level in the boat, and there's steps going down in there, and we help you. So once you get in there, you're good. You have a good day of fishing. We'll get back, and we'll help you out. That is not a problem. I hear that all the time. And once people come that have any kind of problem like that, they're like, we will be back, you know, or they come see me all the time, you know. So that's something that a lot of people get older, and they're just worried about getting in and out of the boat. And you do not have to worry about that with our setups.
11: And now, y'all clean them and bag them as well, too. You clean your catch and bag it up as well, don't you?
1: Oh, yeah. Yeah, it's turnkey deal.
13: Well, so, and I say this, and I said it again. We had a female on here, Becky, with Guide Arc.
2: Yes.
13: Guide Arc. And I want everybody that's listening and watching, understand, we're not affiliated with that. So if you book a guide from that site, I cannot guarantee the fun that you're going to have. They all could be good.
11: Yeah.
13: I'm telling you that if you're listening to this show, watching this on this show, the ones that I've selected.
11: The ones we push.
13: Are the ones that are the best. Just like he said. You got a walker, he's going to help you in.
11: There you go.
13: And that's why I'm trying to have as many guides that I hand selected from all our lakes and rivers, even out of the state, okay? Because we know how big Lake Fork is. We know how many people go down to Gulf Shores. And these folks are great. Action Fishing Trips. Yep.
11: If you're going to pay for it, at least have a good time with it.
13: Yeah, that's right. That's right. And he's got three boats.
1: I mean, and you got to think, it is amazing, you know, this show and this stuff. Because, you know, when you go, say, if you go to Gulf Shores, Destin or whatever, you just look on there and there's these guides and everything else. And you may get out there and you may have got that guy that he just fishes a couple times a week. You don't know. Yeah. These guys that he selected on this show, these are full-time guys. This is what they do for a living. They fish every single day, and they know what they're doing.
11: There you go.
1: Know, I mean, it is a cool show to help you find somebody to go with, for sure.
13: Yeah, and I try to cover the ones that are loaded with fish.
11: There you go.
13: And Greason's a beautiful lake. Yeah. And listen, he ain't just out there jumping on some crappie.
11: Right.
13: Now, you said you'll do some bass and some catfishing, too.
1: Yeah, occasionally, you know, Greason's just known for crappie. Everybody knows Greason for crappie. The amount of fish we catch is, you know, and so everybody, it's just known for crappie. But, yeah, as it gets hotter in the fall, if you like to catch catfish, we can kill them. I mean, it's not hard. We bait up holes, and if you want to come catch a whole bunch of big catfish, that's no problem. It's easy. We keep the holes baited up. We'll drop bait down on them, and I mean, there's really nobody out there doing it but us. So it's fun. But, you know, and the bass thing, it's just whatever you want to do. You know, it don't matter in the fall. It's kind of like Jim was talking about schools and stuff like that. Well, right now there's schools, and in the fall there's schools. So that's a fun deal to do right there for sure.
11: There you go.
13: Action Fishing Trips. You want a little change of pace and go to Lake Greason, please look him up. How do they get a hold of you, brother?
1: Give me a call on my cell phone. It's 870-828-0605, or you can find this online at actionfishingtrips.com or Facebook at Action Fishing Trips.
13: All right, buddy. Be safe. We'll talk to you next Sunday.
1: Thank y'all.
13: All right, see you, buddy. Hey, as a side note, our weather, Arkansas, we're basically in the 80s, low 80s all week. Texas, middle 80s, and Gulf Shores, middle 80s. I'm not mentioning rain. Because I don't want to disappoint you. I mean, I'll be honest with you. I really don't.
11: Cancel your trip because you think it's going to rain?
13: No. Yeah. Can we do some camping real quick for me, Todd, if you got some time over?
2: 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However you choose to do it, we're here to give you the best camping spots on Fishing Arkansas.
11: Well, hey, you know what? School's about to be out. You want to go to a big lake and have some big fun. Let's go to Mountain Harbor, Lake Washita with Bill Barnes. Hey, going up there to have a good resort, awesome. You can do some fishing, scuba diving, swimming, boating. The restaurant that's up there is on point. So have RV spots. So if you want to go have a good time, go check out Mountain Harbor Resort up there with Bill Barnes. He's one of the awesome places to go in and have a good time at. So, you want to take the family? Go make it do what it do.
13: You know, I know this, folks, that the gas prices are not going to slow. These folks that's got these big old boats and stuff, they're going to still go. That ain't slowing over. No. I think what's slowing people down is the ones that say, you know, usually I go to Michigan on Memorial Day. I go to New York. I go to California. And unless you're flying, I don't even know what the ticket prices are, but surely jet fuel's higher.
11: I'm pretty sure it is.
13: I'm just saying, I think that slowed down a little bit. But the folks in Arkansas, if you got the rig, you're going to go. And you may not go as much, but you're going to go. Right. Now, I got something here that I think everybody's going to like.
5: Ring the bell. School's back in.
2: The crew on Fishing Arkansas prides itself on giving the most accurate information when it comes to anything related to fishing. But what if you're new to fishing and this all sounds like Greek to you? Well, we're about to drop some knowledge on you because we're going back to the basics on Fishing Arkansas.
11: Hammer time.
13: Get the kids off the couch.
11: Let's get them off.
13: Now, I'm talking first-timers. Are you with me?
11: I'm with you.
13: I want you to jump in when you feel like you need to.
11: Okay.
13: So if you were if you want to take a kid fishing for the first time, keep the time short. Keep the trip short.
11: Keep it short. Yep.
13: Kids would rather leave wanting more than stay too long and get bored.
11: Exactly.
13: You with me on that?
11: That's spot on.
13: Catching fish, it's got to happen.
11: But
13: take so some, what would you do?
11: Well, you know, you got to take you something, a live bait. You got to take some live bait.
13: Okay.
11: You don't expect to go out there and catch a lot of fish or kids to have a good time on an artificial lure. Take you some minnows or some crickets or some red worms.
13: Jump after the brim.
11: Yes. Get you some brim. Get the action going.
13: We want you to build confidence in that youngin.
11: There you go.
13: Bring some snacks. I like some good cold cuts.
11: Some snacks. Hey, you know what? When I used to take my daughters fishing, when the fish stopped biting, I let them dry the boat.
13: Yeah, ain't nothing
11: just
13: wrong with that.
11: Just get out and let them drive the boat, and they like they would enjoy that. Like, all right. So there you go.
13: I like to make them let them go swimming.
11: Mm-hmm.
13: Jump on the sandbar.
11: I didn't master that part.
13: Yeah, I know you didn't. Let them help. Drop shot.
11: Yeah.
13: Casting, baiting the hook, holding the net. What do you think about that?
11: Even getting ready for the trip. I know when I was a little kid, my dad, that was one of the things that I wanted to go fishing. Hey, go get the boat ready. And it teaches responsibility, teacher accountability. So it's something you can, it's all a learning experience.
13: Celebrate every fish.
11: Yep.
13: Now, I ain't got no problem taking pictures. Everybody knows me.
11: Yeah, take pictures and memories. That's how you're going to start. That's how you're going to keep it going.
13: How about use simple gear?
11: Nothing like a barber and a
13: close face.
11: Hey, make it to it.
13: Yeah, let's make it simple.
11: Keep it simple. You know what I'm saying? You don't want to have a 30-minute of a block of instruction you try to give a kid that for.
13: And here's the thing. I'm leaning toward what we're talking about that's going to lead me into mentoring while you're on the boat. So we're going to talk that piece. Did you say we have to go on break?
7: We do have to go on break.
13: That is so unusual, but we do have to occasionally.
7: Well, this is what happens when you have 9 million
13: sponsors. That's a good point.
11: All right, let's go to Lake Poinsett right now. The crappie are doing well on minnows. Find you some brush piles right now. Get you some minnows and cut crappie, minnow color jigs. The crappie around the wood, go make it happen. The bass right now, they're also hitting minnow colored lures. So find the creek channels and take your time out there and go fish them.
13: If you have a boat, should you be a mentor? Anyway, we're going to talk that piece. Stay with us, Fishing Arkansas.

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5: 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Here's Crop Shot.
6: Okay, here's another upcoming tournament. Arkansas Couples will be June the 14th on Lake Darnell. So if you have one of your couple that want to go out and have a good time and fish a tournament, try it out. Arkansas Couples, June the 14th, Lake Darnell.
7: All right, so far for an hour and a half, we have been, we've been talking to Eric James with I Am Archery. We've been talking to a lot of our guides. We've been talking a lot of local fishing and local fishing tournaments. Lake Fest, of course, is in Greers Ferry, starting this Thursday. And now I want to talk about something that it touches my heart sometimes, is being a mentor because you own something.
6: Right.
7: And what I mean by that is, if you're blessed, like we are, to have a truck and a boat, and of course it would work with anything.
6: Right.
7: Then I will say this, a boat becomes more than just a boat. It becomes a place where somebody feels peace, guidance, friendship, or even hope. Okay? And maybe they didn't have that for a long time. So if you're blessed enough to have a nice boat, leave a seat open, maybe. And what I mean by that, listen, I took a young man fishing a couple of weeks ago, 16 years old. I'm not going to talk about the family, okay? But he's not been in a boat like this before, and I gave him a rod and a reel. I said, practice with it, and he's good with it. You know, fishes some ponds. Matter of fact, a little fella caught a 12-pounder out of a local pond, took pictures of it, and I'm proud of him. He put it back in the water.
6: There you go.
7: 12-pounders are very rare.
6: Man, I've been fishing for 40 years, never caught a 12-pounder.
7: Yeah, so it was a spawner, and it was pretty cool. But anyway, I took him to Greers Ferry, and I'm not going to, unless he opens up and tells me what's going on, I'm not going to offer that. But I will say that we had a great day fishing. I took him to eat, bought him some snacks, and, you know, I tried to help.

0: him explain to him as a 16-year-old that there's more life than there is in a small town.
1: Mm-hmm.
0: And I told him, I said, look, bottom line is, military is not for everybody.
1: It's not.
0: But military, police, fire, something that's professional like that, mm-hmm. you're going to gain something other than your insurance and your retirement that if, yeah. you know, you stay with it and everything. Yeah. It will help you, you know, it will help you. And I'm not saying join the National Guard. I feel like you should join the active.
1: Regular Army, right.
0: Yeah.
1: Right. Well, just to add between you and I, we knew each other from military. Mm-hmm. But fishing is what made our brotherhood stronger. You mm-hmm. know what I'm saying? So military has a lot of, it can get you started on a lot of stuff. And, you know, it'd be up to you the way you continue it. But the brotherhood that you and I have, it came from, it started with the military, and now the fishing has made it grow.
0: Mm-hmm. So what I'm trying to say is, if you have one, and I'm going to try to start doing a little bit more than I am, and I'm busy, I'm not going to doubt it, but folks that I get bumped into, mm-hmm. which was like this 16-year-old,
1: mm-hmm.
0: try to make some time for them if you can.
1: Yeah.
0: Maybe a veteran, you know, mm-hmm. we have way too many suicides out there. So maybe take them fishing and show them there's more life. Maybe get them off that depression.
1: Mm-hmm.
0: So
1: like I say, it can start to something else.
0: All right, let me steer away from that and go to night fishing. Well, we're already knowing that we ain't got no guides that's going to do it.
1: No, that's okay. There you go.
0: The insurance doubles. You might get a hook and eyeball.
1: Eyeball lost.
0: But that's what we want to teach you on this show is that if you own a boat and mm-hmm. you want to go night fishing. Mm-hmm. Here's some things to think about. Let's just pick Hamilton.
1: Mm-hmm.
0: Pockets, banks, seawalls, humps.
1: Yep.
0: You with me?
1: I'm with you.
0: Some lures that you need to go get a hold of. A black spinnerbait with a huge gold Colorado blade.
1: Single blade. You want that thump.
0: Don't be shy about throwing a 10 to 12-inch plastic worm. Texas rigget.
1: Ribbon tail. Something that give that a little bit, that'll move that water a little bit.
0: Listen, basically what, and I want to explain to everybody, when it gets dark, those bass will move shallow mm-hmm. if they're not already shallow. They're going to move shallow. They're going to look for crawfish and all that kind of stuff, especially Hamilton with the seawalls. My gosh.
1: Yeah, the shad goes up there. There's less fishing pressure on there, and the larger fish still feel safe, so they're going to come up.
0: Buzz baits.
1: Ooh.
0: Boy,
1: yeah.
0: Watch out.
1: Yeah, you can, yeah.
0: How about some safety tips? I think you should have a map on there,
1: mm-hmm.
0: on the graph,
1: yep.
0: in case you run around Lake Washita and you go 5 miles away from your camping area, and you're like, I don't even know how to get back, Todd.
1: Yeah, because it all looked the same in the dark.
0: Yeah, I guarantee you I'm lost.
1: Yeah.
0: I got to have me a map, baby.
1: Give me some light.
0: Lights on your boat. Make mm-hmm. sure you're not ate up out there. You yep. need to have the right proper lighting on your boat.
1: Safety for everyone. That's not just for you. That's for everyone that's on the lake. I'm also put some other stuff on there. Get you some clear colored safety goggles or safety glasses. You know, you don't need to get any the amber and the smoke. They're not necessary if you're going to fish at night. If you're going to fish at night, get you some clear glasses so you can keep eye protection. That's what we were just talking about. That's one of the reasons why the guides don't do a lot of night fishing, because you're going to mess around and get your eye pulled out. You don't want to get out. You do not want to get a treble hook or any hooks in your eye. So get you some safety glasses.
0: You know, I just didn't know this. I didn't know your insurance would go up.
1: Does
0: that make sense?
1: It does make sense, because look at the liability. I mean, not only, you know, you're driving things at night, you're more prone to hit something that you don't see at night. You can, somebody fall in the water, they might die. You know what I'm saying? You have to respect the water. You know what I'm saying? Sometimes the people that have been on the water a lot, some things you take for granted. But just like Dustin was saying, some people are like, hey, I don't think I can stay on a boat. When you get off in a boat is, if you have the right size boat, a boat is very, very level. It's very comfortable. You don't have to worry about rocking it over or tipping it over. So,
0: well, we want kids to get out there and bank fish also if you don't have one. Here's some lakes that are really on fire. And I'm saying on fire because the brim are moving up. There's brim bass, so take note of this. Harris Break, Lake Maumelle, up north is Beaver. We got Lake Charles, Cane Creek, Millwood, Atkins, and Washita. These are your hot ones. Your slow ones, right now, they're just not happening on Arkansas River. And Lake Poinsett, it's not happening. And let me tell you something. Arkansas River can be a really, really fun place. Don't be scared of it. It does have current. It can mess you up.
1: Mm-hmm.
0: But there's an awful lot of good fishing. You can get out on them jetties and catch a lot of fish, but you got to watch out for snakes.
1: And this is for brim, because poinsettia, the crappie and the bass are doing pretty well.
0: Yeah, that's right. Yeah, I appreciate that little tip. Mm-hmm. And here's something else, too. We always talk about crappie, bass, and walleye, but rarely do we have the opportunity for trout fishing. And this man, Slade with Harvey's Hideaway. Slade, how are you?
1: What's going on, Slade?
2: Good morning, sir. How are y'all?
0: Man, we're rock and roll. Listen, I asked all the guides, and you're probably the last one today. Mm-hmm. Do you do night fishing?
2: I have not.
0: Okay, that's a good answer. That's a good answer, Slay, because nobody is.
2: The trout fishing is pretty good at night. Apparently, the last week, three nights in a row, about 8 o'clock, I've seen a boat go up river. But doing some night fishing, but... No, I have never done it. Not for trout, anyway.
0: Well, I know the insurance is higher and all that stuff, so I had to ask you because you're a guy. Okay, so Harvey's Hideaway. I did see a video, if you can believe this. They're dropping trout in the river. Mm. Are you seeing this? Are you seeing this, Slade?
2: I have seen the truck down here, yeah. Matter of fact, I got some guests in from Florida. The boat took up. As soon as I get off the phone here, we're going to get on the river for a little while today, see if we can't. Hook one or two. So the fishing has been tough up here, though. It's just, I'm not going to lie about that, but it's with the water level. We do have a little bit of water this morning, so hopefully it'll be a little better.
1: Which trout are you going for? Rainbow, brown? What are you going for?
2: Either.
1: Whatever bite, either. Huh? Whatever put his lips around a little.
2: Probably rainbow will be the.
1: Okay.
2: I would imagine rainbow.
1: Is there a slot limit up there, a length limit on them?
2: They still have the two per person limit. Nothing, only one over 14 inches. And I don't think you can keep any browns right now because of the deal that happened up at the hatchery earlier in the year. So, or last year.
0: Hey, a big congratulations! Third in the world championship. Am I to believe this, Slade?
1: The man.
2: Yeah, we had a good hog. We took Whole Hog to Memphis in May last week and ended up third overall in Whole Hog. And then I was second in Steak, and I think we had sixth in Wings. So we had a good weekend.
0: Well,
2: the best in the world. So.
0: You know, and I know I may be putting words in your mouth sometimes, but, you know, when you go and book Harvey's Hideaway, you listen to me. Mm-hmm. It's not that far. 20 minutes from Rosebud. You go catch some trout. You have his cabin is unbelievable. There is a chance that if you throw him an extra dollar or two, could cook some of his world famous barbecue.
1: Hey,
0: maybe a steak.
1: There you go. I was talking.
2: Yeah, I cooked for the guests here not before last. Yeah,
0: there you go.
1: Well, I was talking to Rick. Are you going to be cooking for the kids camp in Texas?
0: Oh, that's right, Camp Bass.
2: We
0: that's
2: are.
0: Right.
1: I'm looking forward to that. Yeah.
2: And I think Sarge just met my buddy Delbert. Delbert was also cooking at Memphis in May with another team, and they won the whole thing with the Peach Riles. They were cooking ribs, and they won it all. I mean, Delbert knows what he's doing, too. So anybody's going to be there at Camp Bass, they're going to be treated to some good food.
1: I'm looking forward to it. Yeah, I will be there.
0: There's some dates that changed on this, and we're lucky enough to have Rick on the other line. Yep. So after Slade, then after our break, we're coming back. We're going to talk about Camp Bass. That's something that every state should have.
1: Mm-hmm.
0: And they started it. I think it's gone on. Slade, am I mistaken by saying 20 years?
2: I'm not sure about that.
1: I know Rick.
2: It's been a while. I do know that.
1: Rick will know for sure.
0: Yeah, he'll know. All right, Slade, we want people to get in that boat. I know, like you said, you're truthful. Everybody knows that I've got the best on this show. Trout fishing is a little tough, but man, how about getting out there in that cool water when it's hot? So how do they book you up?
2: Oh, yeah. They can holler at me at 501-230-3190 or send me a message at Facebook at Slade Douglas. As far as the cabin right now, I'm booked. I've got a couple weekends in July. Everything else is booked right now. So
0: my gosh.
2: It's just that time of year. But there's dates during the week. You know, everyone will stay during the week. And we're in the process of working on the house next door to me. We're fixing to turn it into an Airbnb, too, so we'll have two
0: Okay.
1: There you go.
2: It might be a little bit before we get this ready.
0: Listen, I know you said you're booked till July. Folks, I want you out there in July and August.
1: Mm-hmm.
0: It is 100 degrees.
1: And the cool water.
0: But it's cool down there, Little Red.
2: Oh, yeah, it's great.
0: It's great, isn't it?
2: It is great.
0: Well,
2: we sat down on the dock last night and I couldn't believe how much cooler it was down there.
0: Oh, you can't beat it, Slade. Listen, I'm glad you're part of this show, and I can't wait to see you at Camp Bass, brother. Looking hey, thank you very much.
2: All right, thank y'all.
0: We do have to go on break. We do have Rick Carter. He's going to talk Camp Bass and what's going on at Fork. And Travis, who is pushing a tournament. What do you got?
1: Let's go to Lake Chico right now. The crappie are really biting right now. Go up in Conley Bayou. They're biting on minnows and jigs. The bass right now, they're on spinnerbaits and square bills around the cypress trees. The catfish are those same cypress trees. You can catch them on minnows anywhere on the cypress knees, anywhere from 2 to 4 foot of water.
0: Stay with us. Fishing Arkansas. Going to prison.
3: One just might be president. This is the Pigskin Preacher bringing you the word. Calvin Coolidge was the president who spoke fewer words than any other. These words of his are worth quoting. Nothing in this world can take the place of perseverance. Talent will not. Nothing is more common than unsuccessful men with talent. Genius will not. Unrewarded genius is almost a proverb. Education will not. The world is full of educated derelicts. Persistence and determination alone are omnipotent. The slogan, "Press On," has solved and always will solve the problems of the human race. Amen, Cal. As you press on to accomplish your goals, come on into Doubleby's to grab a snack, a drink, or some gasoline for the journey. Double B's is here to help you as you persevere to get the job done. Double B's. It's where you gas it, grab it, and go. 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
13: 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Here's Drop Shot.
1: Okay, here we go. For those of you who do not have your fishing license or don't plan on getting them right now, free fishing. Free fishing weekend is going to be June the 12th through June the 14th. So if you don't have your fishing license, hey, you're good to go during that weekend to go have a good time. But the main thing out of that, take a kid fishing with you.
0: Yeah, that's right. All right. Let's go to Texas.
1: Let's go.
14: Yes, our show is called Fishing Arkansas, but you know how Sarge talks all the time about slipping down to Lake Fork in East Texas, and our next guest helped Carolina Rig and Sassy Shad catch their personal best. Now it's time to put you on those same fish. This is the guy that can do it. It's time for Rick Carter on Fishing Arkansas.
0: Morning, Rick.
1: What's going on, Rick?
15: Hey, good morning, team. How y'all doing?
0: Oh, we rock and rolling. So listen, I want to make sure everybody gets treated equal. Do you guide at nighttime?
15: Man, we used to do a lot of night guiding on Fork, and I do very little of it right now, but yeah, we do some night fishing.
0: All right. We understand that there's a little insurance increase and things of that nature, but I had to ask. I want to make sure because, you know, Rick, there's some folks out there that can't get in the sunlight. They want to go fishing. And, we were trying to figure out who offers it.
1: That's right. Who can have those services?
15: Yeah, the insurance increase when you drive like an idiot at night.
0: Thank you.
15: You get out there at night, you take it easy, put in close to your fishing area, and go fishing.
0: Mm-hmm. There you go, folks. There you go.
1: And you're running 70 across the water, and you can barely see the moonlight. That's not good.
0: All right, so there's a few things. We just got off the phone with Slade, and he is cooking at Camp Bass. Can you let everybody know the dates, and what is Camp Bass?
15: Man, Camp Bass, a week-long youth camp, Lake Fork Marina, July 20 through 24. They stay a week right here at the marina with us, and I have 20 of the finest men and women that bring their boats and carry these kids out 3 days, and it's already set up. I was at a giant banquet last night for Fun and Son Marine out of Dallas-Fort Worth.
1: I saw it on Facebook.
15: And four of their kids in a tournament that's here right now are going to qualify to go to camp. And man, that was exciting. I've seen a few of the alumni from camp from past years that were grown up and now helping get the other youth out. That's just so cool to see that.
0: Mm-hmm. Yeah, I know folks would wish that everybody could come, but you can't. It's just not that. We don't have that many boats. We don't have that many rooms, but you do take how many?
15: We take 40 kids from across the country. I think last year we had 7 states represented, and you two guys were there. It's some of my older guys. It's their favorite week of the year, and it's right in July, and it's hot as Africa, and we still get out there and have a blast.
0: Mm-hmm. Hey, the fish are biting.
1: Yep.
0: And you're right. It's daylight till lunch. And then the kids get to go do things.
1: Yep.
0: They get to go tour things, mm-hmm. Learn different classes. So it's not just, let's just go there and drop our kids.
1: Right, right.
0: Okay, there's a lot of good stuff going on, right, Rick?
15: You ain't lying. They get to go see how to make rods, go to Lake Fork Lure Company, and see how a big company mass produces plastic baits. They let them come right in and watch the machines put the baits out. It's a real learning procedure for them. Mm-hmm. Some of these kids have went back and started making baits themselves. A kid from New York is sending me crankbaits now.
0: Oh,
15: he's painting them, doing the whole deal.
1: Look out now.
15: I mean, this boy was a very smart young man, and he's really kicking it up north.
0: Well, that's good. And folks, we got great, great places around the world, but Lake Fork is legendary.
1: Yeah.
0: It's got the big fish. We all know this. Mm-hmm. I mean, I just got back, caught some hammers. Rick, how is the fishing? Man, you sent me a picture yesterday. The hump is on fire.
15: Dude, right after y'all got through here, we had some weather kind of changed up, and something moved those big fish. I had Lynn and Mike, a brother and sister. She came from Arizona and him from Wisconsin, and they met in the middle here at Lake Fork. And she caught a double digit, Lynn did, the first morning, about the third cast. And her brother was in a bind the rest of their trip. I mean, he was smoking the water. At the end of the first day, his wrist, he said, my wrist is shot. But, yeah, it's on right now. We're catching some five fish stringers up close to 40 pounds right now. You just be a little patient. The big fish run in wolf packs, and if you hit them right, it's incredible on this lake.
1: Yeah, hold on.
0: That's right. Lake Fork Marina, you're going to have a hotel, cabins, restaurant, a huge tackle shop. Rick Carter, if you book a trip with him, he'll meet you there. Mm-hmm. That way you get a room. You can slide over and get you a good toaster. I like a good toaster or a burrito.
1: Dinner, too. Lunch.
0: Dinner. Yeah. Yeah. Right, Rick?
15: Yes. Yeah, those folks from out of state, they couldn't believe they had some great food at the marina this week. Mm-hmm. And it was refreshing to have someone, the lady, Lynn, she said, this lake is so beautiful from where she come from, a desert. And then we rolled up on I asked her if she liked lizards, and she said, yes, I love lizards. And because I'm from the desert, I said, well, look at that big lizard on the bank. And it was a 14-foot alligator.
0: God.
15: And, man, the hair stood up on her head. And she said, I don't like those kind of lizards there.
0: Yeah.
1: Don't want to kiss that one.
15: But it's been a great week out here, and I'm getting ready. Me and the missus heading to Lake Tawakoni, just east of Fork. Going to put in a new area and do a little searching.
1: Okay.
15: But to all those Patriot families out there flying the flag, me and those two guys behind those mics right there, we love you.
1: Yes, sir.
0: All right. Thank you very much for that. Yes. We can't forget what tomorrow is, that's for sure.
1: Yes, sir.
0: Hey, Rick, real quick. We want to make sure we get folks in your boat, and this man is about to get us a new Phoenix, so that's going to be exciting. How do they book you, my friend?
15: Look at flwpro.com, a few pictures and history of it on there, and my phone number is 903-850-4007, and we've got some dates available in June. And we got some fishing Arkansas fans wanting to fish about the half a month of March.
1: There you go.
0: That's right.
15: So we'll be here.
0: All right, Rick. Give Daff a hug, buddy, and I'll call you later. Thanks, Miss Daphne. Thank you for your time.
1: Be good, Rick, and hello, Miss Daphne.
15: Thank y'all. Have a great day.
0: See you, buddy.
15: Good, sir.
0: All right, what do we got?
16: Well, we are due for a break, but Travis has been holding for 15 minutes.
0: Let's just see about this tournament. Yeah. Hey, Travis, tell us what you got cooking.
1: What's going on, Travis?
17: Yes, sir. 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
0: All right.
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0: Okay. There you go.
1: Come out and support that, y'all.
0: Yeah, you support. All right, buddy. Hey, thank you, Travis. Call next week.
1: Appreciate you, Travis.
17: Appreciate y'all.
0: See you, buddy.
1: Have a good one. All right, so let's have a fishing lake. Let's go to, we already said it's free fishing. Let's go to Lake Conway. Conway Nursery, take a kid fishing up there. The lake is stocked with bass, brim, crappie, catfish, everything. So take a kid fishing up there.
0: That is a good place. 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All right, stay with us. 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
1: 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Here's Drop Shot.
2: Okay, if you got a buddy and y'all want to fish a tournament, there's going to be a tournament on June the 13th coming out of Spadra Bay. So if you got a buddy that want to fish a tournament, go check them out June 13th, Spadra Bay Park.
3: All right, I don't have a lot of time on this, but we know that our for some reason we don't cover this on news, safety for our ladies until something happens. Okay, so if we've been teaching this years ago, maybe the realtor wouldn't have got killed. Yeah. Now that she went and showed a house by herself. So I'm a firm believer that our news needs to do this once a week, but whatever. So that's why we do it here. Mm-hmm. And your daughter lives by herself. Mm-hmm. So anybody out there, here's some tips. Okay, the sergeant safety brief, and me being in the military and having all these girls in my family, I'm going to mention this. If they're in a home or apartment, here's some things to do. Lock it every time.
2: Every time.
3: Even if you go out and run the trash out, lock it.
2: Yep.
3: You don't know who sneaks in.
2: Mm-hmm.
3: Use your peephole or a camera.
2: Yep.
3: Okay? Don't open the door for maintenance.
2: Correct.
3: Unless they called you first.
2: Exactly.
3: Remember that.
2: Mm-hmm.
3: Know your exits, especially in an apartment.
2: Yep.
3: Have a plan.
2: Mm-hmm.
3: And dad, you're going to go there and you're going to teach them this.
2: Every time I go see my daughter, when I walk out the door, I stand there until she locks it.
3: Let's talk about some of these girls say, I want to walk. I want to jog. Walking around, getting around, head up, phone down.
2: Mm-hmm.
3: Trust your gut, ladies. If something's out of place, know it.
2: Yep.
3: And always, if you can, buddy sister, baby. Yeah.
2: I'm with you 100%. And I know a lot of people like to have their headphones on. And,
3: mm-hmm.
2: But, it's okay to have the music, but don't have it blasting to where you can't tell what's going on around you.
3: I've been doing this 13 years on this radio show, and I hope this helps. Some of these tips helps
2: mm-hmm.
3: because, I haven't heard anything. But remember, there's weirdos out there.
2: It is.
3: Okay?
2: Situational awareness.
3: So if you got pepper spray, well, guess what? Just don't buy it. You need to practice with it.
2: Yep.
3: All right? Carry a pistol, You can carry one while you're jogging.
2: My kids know how to shoot pistols.
3: Don't overshare on social media, ladies.
2: Yes.
3: Your location, that you're living alone. Come on. Anyway, that's just a few. I don't have a lot of time to go over it, but you ought to know by now that I'm going to cover some stuff for our ladies, wives, daughters, cousins, aunts, moms, whatever.
2: Yeah.
3: That's just the way it is. Thank you. We had a great, great show, I thought.
2: Yes. Yeah, I think so, too.
3: I thank Eric James with I
2: Am
3: Archery. BB Arkansas, y'all go by there. It is an awesome place. Listen, we didn't know what it was at first. It was so big.
2: Mm-hmm.
3: We got 30 seconds. No Bill Vickery today, by the way.
2: Oh, no.
3: Everybody be safe. Remember, what is tomorrow?
2: Tomorrow's Memorial Day.
3: Day to mourn and honor our fallen comrades.
2: That's right.
3: Okay.
2: Gave their life.
3: We got 20 seconds. Thank you, everybody. Go Hogs. Todd, great song choices.
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3: We are out.
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8: Good news for San Antonio. I'm Chris Smith. Spurs coach Mitch Johnson says he expects injured guards De'Aaron Fox and Dylan Harper to both play in Game 4 of the West Final after both were game-time decisions ahead of the team's Game 3 loss to Oklahoma City. And ESPN's Tim McMahon says the injuries have been tough, especially on Victor Wembanyama.
9: De'Aaron Fox is clearly not 100%. He's playing through a high ankle sprain. Dylan Harper's playing through adductor soreness. He's clearly not 100%. And as Miss Johnson said today, Victor Wembanyama creates a lot of the advantages, and then those Spurs guards throughout the course of the year have been great at exploiting them. That hasn't really happened in the series. Fox missed the first couple games. Harper wasn't the same player in Game 3, but there's no excuses.
8: Thunder guard Jalen Williams is questionable with soreness in his hamstring, while guard A.J. Mitchell ruled out because of a calf strain. The Thunder visit the Spurs with a 2-1 lead in the series. Coverage begins 7:30 p.m. Eastern right here on ESPN Radio. On Sunday Night Baseball, the Cubs host the Diamondbacks in an ALS showdown. Coverage begins 6:30 p.m. Eastern on ESPN Radio and the ESPN app. And according to a statement released by his family, Kyle Busch passed away after severe pneumonia progressed into sepsis, resulting in rapid and overwhelming complications. Austin Hill will replace Busch at the Coca-Cola 600 and drive the number 33 car after RCR retired Busch's number 8 until his 11-year-old son Brexton is old enough to race. All 39 drivers in the field will race with a black number 8 decal on their car to honor Busch.
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13: Myron Metcalf, Andre Snellens here on Matt Myron. Andre Snellens filling in for Matt Jones here on ESPN Radio. 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We are now joined by the great Ryan McGee, co-host of Marty and McGee, in one of the more challenging weeks in NASCAR history, and certainly one of the more challenging weeks in sports, where Kyle Busch died at the age of 41 following complications from a severe case of pneumonia. Today is the Coca-Cola 600, a big event in NASCAR. Ryan, I remember after Kobe died, guys on the sidelines in tears. I remember some guys couldn't even play, just couldn't bring themselves to get out there on the court after what had happened. How are these guys going to get out there on the track in a week like this? How are they going to pull this off?
12: You know, it's interesting because, and you mentioned in Kobe, Denny Hamlin this week, that was the comparison he made with Kyle Busch and Kobe. Same age, but a generational talent that, you know, maybe didn't have as many rings as some other guys, but certainly it was someone that influenced an entire generation of athletes in their sport. And to answer your question, this is what race car drivers do. And it sounds odd and it sounds weird and it's hard to explain to people, but, you know, you guys know this. I was covering NASCAR. I was covering all motorsports. I'm at the Indy 500 today. I was covering all motorsports in the late 90s and early 2000s. We were killing guys all the time. And, you know, when I felt weird about it was when it had happened so many times that we had a guy named Tony Roper was a truck series driver, and he got killed at Texas, and the next day at Talladega, nobody was talking about it. Like, they just went and raced. This is different than that. You know, the feeling now is, and Steve O'Donnell, the president of NASCAR, said it, was Kyle would be pissed off of us if we didn't run this race. And so that's the approach. And so you do it sad. I think about when they went to Rockingham, my hometown, the week after Dale Earnhardt died. And it didn't feel right, but it's just the way that they've always done it. And so the idea is you pay tribute to him by doing the thing that he loved the most and hopefully putting on a good show in a race that he loved as much as anyone.
14: So, Ryan, I heard you say just now, you know, when comparing him with Kobe, that they were both generational talents with maybe not as many rings as some of their competitors, compatriots. But one of the things I've been really learning a lot about Kyle Busch this week is how he had so many wins across so yeah. many different levels of racing. So I guess how unique is it for a driver to be so prolific across all the genres of racing?
12: Well, he won number 9 all-time on the all-time wins list in the Cup Series. And then he's the all-time wins leader in the next two. NASCAR only has 3 national series. And in the next 2 national series, he won a week ago in the Truck Series. He has twice as many wins almost as anybody else in the history of that series. That series has existed since the mid-90s. And then in what we now call the O'Reilly Series, he's called the Busch Series nationwide, you know, Xfinity, whatever. He's the all-time wins leader in that, and his lead's almost as big. So at one point they had to make a rule. They put a restriction rule on the number of races, Truck Series and O'Reilly races that the Cup guys could win because Kyle was winning so many of them. It was making people mad. And so it's just all racers want to do is win trophies. Like they will tell you, the money's great. And the rings are great, and, you know, the perks are great, having a plane and beautiful wife and whatever else. At the end of the day, all they really want is trophies. And he won more trophies than anyone in the history of stock car racing, and no one will ever break that record, ever. And it was a privilege to watch it. But, you know, almost 240 wins in the 3 national series. No one's ever going to do that again. And it's just because he loved it. I was at Bristol Motor Speedway when he won the truck race on Friday, the O'Reilly race on Saturday, and the Cup race on Sunday, and he did it twice. And so no one else is going to do that again.
11: Ryan McGee joins us from Marty and McGee talking about the passing of Kyle Busch. You know what I appreciate, Ryan, and when you see your co-host, Marty Smith, give him a pat on the back because I think he's just been excellent all week. What I appreciate, and you have too, obviously, I appreciate the honesty this week about Kyle Busch because – you know, from what I've gathered, he seemed like the kind of guy who would tell you what he thought of you to your face. And yep. and on some level, there were people who revered him, maybe feared him a little bit. Like, how was he viewed among his colleagues in NASCAR?
12: Well, I can tell you how he was viewed by me. I couldn't stand him. You know, he was so difficult to deal with. And there were times where he couldn't stand me. I've used this line a lot over the last couple of days, but it's the absolute truth. That, you know, Marty and I both, one of the very first conversations Kyle Busch questioned our relationship with our mother, you know, very loudly. And that's just kind of how he approached it. But then as the years went on, and I think this is the most important lesson about Kyle, we are allowed to evolve as human beings. And you know, I'm sitting at the Indianapolis Motor Speedway getting ready for the 500, and he made his NASCAR national debut at the age of 16. And it was just around the corner up here at Indianapolis Raceway Park. And I think about that kid. And then when he was at the height of his powers and winning championships and, you know, winning 7-8 races a year, he was such a pain in the butt to deal with as a media member. But then when he was good, he was so good. And then as he became older and he became a father and he became a husband, he became an advocate for women who were struggling with pregnancy because he and his wife, Samantha, had struggled with that. But he still kept the fire. Like, he figured out the balance, right? I mean, again, going back to Kobe, if you ever talk to Kobe, as smart a human being and as polite a human being as you would know, but he's also the guy that ran through his former teammate in the Olympics and stood over him to make sure he knew, you know, we're friends, but we ain't friends. And that's exactly who Kyle Busch was.
14: Yeah, I mean, everything that you were saying in that segment, I was just thinking the parallels between he and Kobe. Yeah. It's amazing parallels, and it's amazing tragedy, both gone too soon. But we want to lighten it up a little bit here, Ryan. And I want to ask you a little bit about this Weenie 500 this weekend.
12: All right, so we're esteemed sports journalists, right? And we all work on all these big stories, and you know you have stories that you work on for months, you know, and stories about people and hardship, and you know maybe you change somebody's life through a story, and then I write this story about the Weenie 500, and it's the number one story on ESPN.com, and it's on the front page, and I'm on McAfee talking about it. But it is a marketer's dream, and I did write a big story about it. They did it a year ago, and it's the six Wienermobiles that Oscar Mayer has running around the country all year long, and they converge on Indianapolis, and it's a two-lap race. The fastest those things can go is 60 miles an hour, and talking to the Fox broadcast team, you know, that they're about to go do the Indy 500 right now, Townsend Bell and James Hinchcliffe and those guys, they said there is no greater danger zone as a broadcaster than spending, you know, 10 minutes calling the Weenie 500. And they are encouraging you to use as many weenie puns as you can. And I can tell you that they crossed the line at least a couple times on Friday. And Marty and I definitely crossed the line talking about it during our show on Saturday.
15: Well, it sounds like in that race, somebody's going to come up short. I don't know who it is.
12: No, that's it. No,
15: I don't know who it is, Ryan. But
12: I asked the Oscar Mayer people, I said, so can they run this race rain or shine? And like the head of marketing for Oscar Mayer looked at me and she said, listen, there's nothing faster than a wet wing. I was like, okay, thank you. That's what thank you for the quote.
15: Listen, now I'm just thinking of puns attached to it. I think that'll be the best part of it. He's Ryan McGee. Marty and McGee, we got about a minute left. Ryan, I know a guy in Indy, and I told him all of the events I've been to in sports. He said the Indy 500 is a bucket list item for any sports fan. Why is that, and what will we see today?
12: Well, it's called the greatest spectacle in racing, and that's what it is. And everything that you know about motorsports probably was invented here. Hell, the first Indy 500 in 1911, the guy that won the race, Ray Haroun, the first ever rearview mirror. I went and looked at it in the museum yesterday. I'm like, that's the first time anybody checked themselves out in the mirror. It was in this car. And so just the history of it and the spectacle of it, and, you know, it's down to the minute traditions, right? It's the Purdue marching band. It's the playing of taps. It's the marching in of the military. You know, it's Thunderbirds flyover. It just gives you chills. And the first time the words, you know, racers start your engines was spoken here. And now you get to recreate it for the 110th time. And it's just, whether you care a thing about auto racing or not, you have to come to this event because it's just, it is sensory overload. And those cars will blow your mind when they go by.
15: He is the great Ryan McGee of Marty and McGee. Thanks as always, brother.
12: Hey, appreciate y'all always.
15: That's Ryan McGee. Been doing an incredible job just on reporting on Kyle Busch and everything that's happening. Mm-hmm. A tragic week in the racing world. Coming up next, Sunday Headlines. 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
16: 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How will San Antonio respond in game 4?
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0: educated derelicts. Persistence and determination alone are omnipotent. The slogan, "Press On," has solved and always will solve the problems of the human race. Amen, Cal. As you press on to accomplish your goals, come on into Doubleby's to grab a snack, a drink, or some gasoline for the journey. Doubleby's is here to help you as you persevere to get the job done. Doubleby's. It's where you gas it, grab it, and go. That's Doubleby's.
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6: Good news for San Antonio. I'm Chris Smith. Spurs coach Mitch Johnson says he expects injured guards De'Aaron Fox and Dylan Harper to both play in Game 4 of the West Final after both were game-time decisions ahead of the team's Game 3 loss to Oklahoma City. And ESPN's Tim McMahon says the injuries have been tough, especially on Victor Wembanyama.
7: De'Aaron Fox is clearly not 100%. You know, he's playing through a high ankle sprain. Dylan Harper's playing through adductor soreness. He's clearly not 100%. And as Miss Johnson said today, Victor Wembanyama creates a lot of the advantages, and then those Spurs guards throughout the course of the year have been great at exploiting them. That hasn't really happened in the series. Fox missed the first couple games. Harper wasn't the same player in Game 3, but there's no excuses.
6: Thunder guard Jalen Williams is questionable with soreness in his hamstring, while guard A.J. Mitchell has been ruled out because of a calf strain. The Thunder visit the Spurs with a 2-1 lead in the series. Coverage begins 7:30 p.m. Eastern right here on ESPN Radio. On Sunday Night Baseball, the Cubs host the Diamondbacks in an AL West showdown. Coverage begins 6:30 p.m. Eastern on ESPN Radio and the ESPN app. And according to a statement released by his family, Kyle Busch passed away after a severe pneumonia progressed into sepsis. Austin Hill will replace Busch at the Coca-Cola 600 and drive the number 33 car after RCR retired Busch's number 8 until his 11-year-old son Brexton is old enough to race. All 39 drivers in the field will race with a black number 8 decal on their car to honor Busch, the 2-time Cup Series champion that was 41 years old.
8: Michelle Smallman, and coming up Monday, Dak and the Cowboys, as well as Joe Burrow and the Bengals, they've been the darlings of the offseason, but I'll tell you if I'm buying any of the hype. It's on Sportsmanlike, 6 a.m. Eastern, right here on ESPN Radio, ESPN2, and ESPNU.

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0: I just highly doubt they're going to go out there and get game four.
1: Yeah, Kenny Atkinson said, well, nobody's hanging their head or giving speeches. Maybe somebody should give a speech.
0: Maybe.
1: Maybe just give a little speech out there. Just do something. Like, I mean, you don't have to be, Denzel and Training Day, but give me some sort of speech here to rally the troops, because they're treating this like their regular season games. And I think that's the problem. They look like a team that is playing a regular season game. They're losing against the Knicks. Hey, we're going to go play Memphis tomorrow, and that'll be fine. We'll get the win back. Like, that's how they're looking, and that is inexcusable for a team fighting for their lives.
0: And the Knicks, obviously, I mean, it started with game one.
1: Yeah.
0: They were sharks with blood in the water, and they just went relentlessly after James Harden. And ever since that fourth quarter, they've just been relentlessly attacking the Cavs. And I don't think that the Knicks are going to see, oh, we're up 3-0, we're going to take our foot off the gas. I do not see that coming from the Knicks. It is going to be an all-out effort for New York trying to sweep this thing tomorrow night.
1: Yeah, the Knicks know that this is their shot to win a championship. They can have a long series. They want to rest, and they want to watch OKC and San Antonio beat each other up and come in injured into the finals. A.J. Mitchell's already out. J-Dub is already out, if you're talking about OKC. They got injuries with San Antonio. Rest and let them beat each other up, and that's why Game 4 is vastly important for them, and they know it. They're the team that's acting like they're down 3-0.
0: Yeah, and they're the team that I think is going to be that more desperate. And to your point, maybe let some of that desperation show. If you're the Cavs, not going to hurt anything, right? Like, try to show, or maybe, you know, point out that this is pretty important to you. Coming up next, how can a manager with two 10-game winning streaks already be on the hot seat? That's next on ESPN Radio.
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2: There it goes. It's gone. Tough backhand play. TJ Pompey made the play. There's a drive by Stewart in the air, way back right field, and you gotta go. He struck him out looking. Oh, my goodness. Got him at first. Rack him up. Hit deep by Helfrich. 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
1: 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The countdown is on to Arkansas baseball. Now at the Hoover Met, alongside Bubba Carpenter, here's the voice of Arkansas baseball, Phil Elson.
2: Another day in Hoover for the Arkansas Razorbacks means they are going to play for the SEC Championship later on today. We just don't know when the game's going to start. 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We're just going to go ahead and call it the Built Ford Tough Rain Delay Show for right now because it is absolutely pouring. As we welcome you inside Hoover Metropolitan Stadium, this is the ninth day the Razorbacks are here in Hoover. They'll be playing their fourth game and trying for their second ever SEC Tournament Championship, taking on the Georgia Bulldogs today. They were the regular season champions in the league, and they haven't won the tournament since 1989. That's, of course, before the Hogs even joined the SEC. The Razorbacks moved on to the championship with a 2-1 win yesterday over Auburn, thanks to a tie-breaking home run by Ryder Helfrich. Helfrich, first hit of the entire tournament, was his 16th home run. Hogs got great pitching from Ethan McElvain, and just about everybody that got the ball throughout this entire tournament has pitched very well for the Razorbacks. And great to be alongside my partner, Bubba Carpenter, former Razorback great, a member of the University of Arkansas Hall of Honor. And Bubba, are you ready? It's like yesterday was practice for sitting around today, because that's what we're going to be doing, at least for the next probably 2 to 3 hours, to be quite honest.
3: Yeah, Phil, it looks like it's going to rain for about another 2 hours, and it's going to take them at least an hour to get this thing ready. There's water standing all over the field, big old pool, big old pond or lake out in center field.
2: Pool or a pond.
3: Yeah. So, yeah, it's going to be a while.
2: Well, and you know, the rain really started falling about, what do you say, about 40 minutes ago. It started coming down really, really heavily. It's one of those days in central Alabama, but I think all throughout this region of the country where you really just can't believe what you see when you wake up in the morning on the radar, because it's changing rapidly. Just case in point, the game that was ahead of the Razorbacks yesterday, Florida and Georgia, they had a little cell pop up right over the stadium that caused about an hour and a half to a two-hour rain delay. That's why you do have to wonder, and I hate to even put it in this way as we start the broadcast, if this game does get played. I think both teams would love to win the SEC Tournament Championship, but when it comes right down to it, the regionals that are starting on Friday are obviously the most important thing. both these teams, Bubba. We'll find out where they are, if they are seeded top 16 later on tonight. Those top 16 seeds are released today, and then they'll find out who it is that they're playing tomorrow. So, and that is something I think you have to wonder whether or not this game even does get played.
3: Yeah, and I don't think it really matters much to either team. I think Georgia more so than us when it comes to seeding and stuff like that. But the good thing is, Phil, it looks like once it quits raining, you know, we got a window there to play in. There's about a 5-hour window where we can get this game in. So, you know, I'd love to play it. We're here. I'm all dressed up. Let's get after it. You know what I mean?
2: You didn't go suit shopping this morning. I thought you were going to go get something a little bit more formal for the telecast that's on ABC, just in case they pan the cameras over to us at some time.
3: I mean, I do match, though. My sleeves match my shoes. You see that?
2: You do.
3: I got the bright red Razorback shoes on today.
2: Okay.
3: Just in honor of the ABC broadcast.
2: Need to go get the makeup girl at some point?
3: I might need to. Of course, you can't make chicken soup out of chicken poop, so I don't know what they can do to me. But
2: so you got plenty of rouge already with your daily smile.
3: Believe it.
2: Yeah. Well, the Hogs beat Auburn 2-1 yesterday, and they've played three games in this tournament to Georgia's two. An 8-4 win over Tennessee, an 8-1 win over Texas, and then over Auburn 2-1 yesterday. Georgia opened the tournament as the number one seed on Thursday, beating Mississippi State 5-3, and then the come-from-behind win scoring the last four runs of yesterday's game to defeat Florida 8-7. Two runs on the bottom of the eighth gave Georgia the lead, and they would close it out pretty quickly after that. Bubba, the story of this tournament for the Razorbacks has been their pitching. It's been amazing, especially considering that the pitching staff, even while the team has found ways to win games in the last 5 weeks to 6 weeks, the pitching staff has been up and down, hot and cold. It's been a roller coaster, but it's been anything but a roller coaster here in Hoover, as they've allowed opponents to hit just 190 with six runs scored against Arkansas pitching, and they have struck out 35 batters in 100 at-bats. And you're starting to feel, you know, the word depth might actually start to come around for this Arkansas pitching staff if they can continue looking the way that they have looked. You got Tate McGuire, that's example number one, who gets the start today. And against Tennessee on Wednesday, Bubba, he threw three scoreless innings and looked about as good as he's looked all year.
3: Yeah, Tate looked really good. You know, we talk about hitting being contagious all the time, Phil, but so's pitching. And I almost feel like these guys are competing against each other down there in the bullpen when they come out. I mean, everyone, they're just stacking good outing after good outing, and that's something we haven't had, especially at game three. We've had a hard time putting it together in game three, and we proved yesterday we could do it. I mean, that was a great outing and performance by the pitching staff against Auburn. You know, giving up one run, that's a really good team we beat yesterday.
2: Well, we probably all remember the last time that Arkansas played Georgia happened to be the last losing week for the Razorbacks. That's right, since the Georgia loss that everybody remembers, 26-14 final score, Hogs have won 13 of 17 games since then. That game was an outlier, Bubba. The Hogs, I think, actually pitched pretty well against Georgia the first 2 days of that series, but the bullpen just kind of broke in the eighth and the ninth innings. You have to admire the way that the team bounced back from that and has been playing winning baseball ever since. You know, it's a tough Georgia lineup, obviously. And we talked yesterday how this is a better Arkansas team than when they had previously played Auburn. This is a better pitching staff right now than the last time the Razorbacks played Georgia.
3: Oh, without a doubt. And we did. We did a good job the first couple games of limiting their runs. But you know, we got to game three, and I think it got to a certain point, and they just kind of let it go, and they threw a couple guys out there. You can see Dave right now in the dugout. He had to get up on the bench because he was getting flooded. His shoes were underwater.
2: The dugouts are designed to handle the runoff from the field, so it's not like there's a problem with it. It's just SEC Network had Dave Van Horn on a headset just to do a little conversation, and he had to stand on the bench with the dugout literally flooding right now. The field is flooded too, so are the warning tracks. I'm all packed and ready to go home once this game's done, Bubba. So my bathing suit is not back at the hotel; it's in the car. What about some tarp sliding during the Built for a Tough Dugout Show today? You and me, we'll have a little competition.
3: Hey, you go first, and I'll sit here. I'll video.
2: No,
3: it, all right?
2: No, I need a teammate. It's got to be tag team tarp sliding. Two on everybody else. You and me versus everybody else. Yeah, I have a feeling we would really upset the grounds crew. that they've kind of been the stars of the tournament, aside from the Arkansas pitching staff and the Georgia lineup.
3: You know, I don't know what they're doing out there, Phil. Are those drain caps they're putting in, they're doing something. They're making, looks like little holes.
2: Yeah, I mean, so the field drains really well, but I am wondering if maybe the drainage system has been a little too flooded at the moment, because there are a couple of those grounds crew members that are on the field, and they did, what did they insert, some large, yeah, that looks like some drains, some added drains that they might have opened up.
3: Oh, yeah, they pulled plugs out. Those are plugs.
2: That's the first time I've seen them have to do that here.
3: Yeah.
2: The field naturally was draining before, and now it's like they've opened up the sewer system for the drainage system here at the Hoover Met. Hogs will be the visitor. I wonder how you feel about this. I'd kind of forgotten that the high seed always is the home team. So that means Georgia gets to be the home team every game they play here. That's different in the NCAA postseason, of course. It's all about, quote-unquote, fairness, that everybody gets to be home at some point, as if you didn't necessarily earn the chance to play at home and be the home team. If I were to be the commissioner of college baseball, Bubba, I think there'd be some changes I would make. The first change would be high seed, home team, NCAA postseason, every game.
3: Yeah, I think it's like that all the way up every level of baseball. I don't know why they do it. They don't do it like that, but I love how they do it here. I think you earn it. If you want to be home team, win more games, and you'll be home team. It's to me, it's kind of cut and dried.
2: Yeah, that's exactly right. And speaking of the home team, Georgia's throwing Paul Farley. Farley will only make his third start of the year, 7-1. Rays pitched well in relief. He's made 18 relief appearances, .499 earned run average. It's about 5.5 when it comes to SEC play. And both, you know, when you look at Georgia, and of course they played Friday and Saturday. They've used their best pitchers up to this point. Kaden Aoki threw yesterday. Joey Voltsko threw a couple of days ago. They've got relievers that I know that they trust that are available. But Bubba, I think some of their best pitchers have already thrown, and you don't. There isn't going to be any repetitiveness. There won't be any guys that pitch yesterday that pitch today. But there are a lot of available Arkansas relievers who pitched on Wednesday that can pitch today, too. I'm thinking like Parker Coyle, thinking potentially James DeKramer, Cole Gibbler. And that's the team that limited Tennessee to 4 runs on 8 hits on Wednesday.
3: Yeah, I think so. I mean, I'm looking at their staff, Voltsko, Vigu, Scott. They've all thrown. Aoki's thrown. Bird's thrown. So, yeah, they're down to Farley right now. And his numbers they're not very impressive. I mean, he gives up some hits. League's hitting .281 against him. I mean, if you look at lefties, .277. Righties, .284. He's got a pretty good changeup. That's how he's getting lefties out. But I think this is going to be one of those games. We're going to have to score to win this game. One run, it ain't going to win this game, or two runs ain't going to win it. I think we're looking at upwards 6, 7, 8, maybe more runs to win this game. But I think if we can get our bats going, we can get it done. What I don't want, Phil, I don't want anyone to get hurt. Hey, you look at that outfield, man. Even though they're going to get the water off, it's still going to be wet. And when we started playing yesterday, when they were warming up, when they were doing their agilities, you can see every time the foot hit the ground, it was splashing.
2: Yeah.
3: So there was a little bit of moisture on the ground.
2: A little bit of wettishness.
3: Yeah, wettishness. I can say moisture is allowed, mm-hmm. Right?
2: Just can't cut it off at the first 5 letters.
3: Moisture.
2: Right. But it's, you know, you watch some of these vehicles that they're driving on the warning track, and it's splashing water up with every motion that it makes. So, I mean, your point is valid. The first thing is it does have to stop raining first before they can start working on the field. And while you do think that there is about a 5-hour window, what kind of defines this sort of weather is those windows sometimes close when you're not expecting it.
3: Yeah, I've worn out my weather app on here.
2: Oh, this is one of those days that just is so annoying when you're in baseball.
3: It's been a week of it. Every day I wake up, the first thing I do is I click on the weather. I'm like, okay, what's the weather today? And it changes hourly. So we'll see. But I do feel good about it. Once it quits, they get the field in shape. We're going to get to play some ball. And, man, that's what you want. You're in a championship game. You want to play it. Now, if we get into, like, the third, fourth inning and it starts to become a monsoon, I say let's just sit co-champs and go home.
2: Here's going to give you a clue on how long they think we're going to wait around. They just started the classic baseball movie – The Sandlot on the video board. They just started at opening credits right now. We got 2 hours to watch this movie, Bubba, and I think we already know most of the lines anyway. Yeah. So, I don't think they put a movie out there unless they might think it's going to be at least 2 to 3 hours.
3: Yeah, at least they picked one that's only a couple hours long.
2: Well, there's a lot of other baseball movies they could throw out on the video board at some point. But, yeah, that means they've exhausted all the rain delay music. They've played literally every song that's ever been written with English in it that mentions the word rain or water, and they don't have anything left to play on the rain delay playlist, so they're going with the next best thing, which would be baseball movies.
3: Well, you know what's cool, though? You can look at that guy out there now. He's out there barefoot on the field, and those little plugs that they cut out, which are just looks like just dirt plugs, they cut out. He's pushing the water into those holes that they cut. So I like that. That's pretty ingenious of them to do that.
2: This SEC tournament championship is to be one of 16 league championship games on the docket here on a Sunday. 13 bids were decided yesterday. Tarleton won the WAC. St. Mary's won the West Coast Conference. South Dakota State comes out of the Summit. Lamar wins the Southland. The Citadel is the champion of the Southern. Holy Cross won the Patriot. Northern Illinois won the MAC. Rider won the MAC. That's the MAC with two A's. Yale is the Ivy League champion. Milwaukee won the Horizon. St. John's is Big East champs. Kansas wins yesterday in the Big 12. Lipscomb is the A-Sun champion. And Binghamton won the America East. All the other league championships are on the docket for today, which includes this one, Arkansas versus Georgia. First time these teams will meet for the SEC Tournament Championship. The Hogs trying to win their first since 2021. Georgia trying to win their first since 1989. And we are going to be delayed for a while, folks. That's unfortunate, but that's also one of the things that kind of defines Hoover, too. That is the fact. And, you know, this is also maybe a little bit of something you experience when it comes to regionals and super regionals, too. Bobby, you and I have sat through rain delays at all three levels of the College World Series. We've sat through sun delays in the College World Series. So, I don't know. This kind of feels like it could be practice maybe for the next month or so.
3: Yeah, I think so. Hopefully, we're still playing for a month.
2: Good point.
3: But I'm excited about the projections that are starting to come out that shows Fayetteville, shows us in Fayetteville next week. I saw some of the teams they've got projected to come to our regional. The Oregon State, last one I saw had Oregon State, TCU, and Tarleton. I don't know if that's still the same. That's what I saw this morning. So that's a pretty tough regional right there. But at least we're at home.
2: Yeah.
3: We get that Bomb Walker magic. I think fans will be excited that we're coming back home. I'm excited to get back home. So
2: I think everybody is.
3: Yeah.
2: Truthfully. And when we do get to the pregame interview with Dave Van Horn, I talked with him early about this trip being a galvanizing trip. This is the 13th day. There just aren't a lot of SEC teams that play that many days on the road. That's the kind of thing that the northern teams do in February and March. You know, if you have a road trip that's this long, that usually means that you went on the road for postseason or that you've been in Omaha all the way to the College World Series Finals. And that can be galvanizing or it can be crushing when you're around a group that's not playing very well on the road. This team right now, Bubba, I felt like they've been close throughout the season. But on this trip, I think they've gotten a lot closer.
3: Yeah, I think so. I think you can see it on the field. You can see it in the dugout. I love some of the stuff they're doing in the dugout as a team. It's really cool.
2: Like the moth?
3: Yeah, I think they're actually showing the moth right now. I texted Carson Willis last night, and he's like, oh, my gosh, it's taking on a life of its own. It's like crazy. Just how everyone's just rallied around the moth. But the slow motion video of the moth after the Helfrich home run was hilarious. I've watched it a ton of times, it's pretty cool.
2: Just that Carson brought the moth out to celebrate the home run with the rest of his teammates in the eighth inning. And then the moth became the star of postgame. And we'll let you know, Carson did very gently lay the moth down on the foul grass at third base and left it there, walked away to go onto the bus. And the thing was still moving around when a couple of other people were interested in it as well. So it did turn into the celebrity here at the Hoover Met.
3: Yeah, so a lot of different cameras. It got more camera time than you did, Phil.
2: I don't need any camera time because I don't have beautiful wings like that. And I'm not going to make you think of Silence of the Lambs. That's why Beefus. It's a cute, weird name. It should have been named Clarice. That's the star. That's the lead character in Silence of the Lambs. That's, I'm sure Carson's never seen the movie, though.
3: I doubt if he's ever seen it. Yeah, it's kind of a creepy movie. So yeah,
2: just a little creepy.
3: Yeah, I'd rather watch Sandlot than that.
2: Yeah, you don't think they're going to be showing Silence of the Lambs on the video board? That's too bad. You think they'd show Hannibal afterwards? Yeah, sure, why not? Yeah, don't show the Sandlot too, though. I'm not sure how entertaining that was.
3: But you know what? It's good to see they're starting to get the water off the field. It's still sprinkling a little bit, but it's not pouring like it was earlier. So. Of course, the one guy standing out there in the center, all he's doing was watching the video screen. He's not doing anything.
2: Oh, he's watching the three guys squeegee water off the field. That's called monitoring.
3: Yeah, yeah.
2: Professional monitoring.
3: He's a grab a squeegee and get after it.
2: Yeah, it's teamwork, right? Well, we've got a couple of fan bases that are sitting here under the overhang of the roof. The rain has started to fall off a little bit, but we're expecting still a few more waves to roll in over the next couple of hours. The game's supposed to start at 1:02. We've been given no update on any potential start time for the SEC Tournament Championship game, so it's going to be a holding pattern for quite a while here on the Razorback Sports Network. And here's what we got for you. And appreciate Zach DeBozar back at our Learfield studios piecing some of this together. So the Razorbacks won the SEC Tournament Championship in the 2021 season. You may remember that game. It was against the Tennessee Volunteers. And earlier that year, those teams had played in a very high-intensity and emotional series at Lindsey Nelson Stadium. That's where the famous moments of Tony Vitello and Dave Van Horn arguing behind home plate after the final game of the series. And then they got up against each other for the SEC Tournament Championship, Bubba, and you could feel the tension all throughout that Sunday afternoon.
3: Oh, yeah, that was awesome. That game, I'll never forget that game. That was awesome. So it was a lot of fun.
2: So yesterday we played a classic broadcast, which was Gage Woods' no-hitter over Murray State in last year's College World Series. So we're going to play for you moments from the 2021 SEC Tournament Championship against Tennessee. We'll pick it up in the fifth inning with the Hogs trailing 1-0. When we have any updates, if any are available, we'll cut in ASAP. So here's highlights from the 2021 SEC Tournament Championship game. Four innings complete in the SEC Tournament Championship game. The Razorbacks trail 1-0 against the Tennessee Volunteers. Still waiting for those bats to wake up. It has been four innings. And all the Hogs have to show are a single by Charlie Welch and a walk from Charlie Welch. And that is it. Heflin has done this on 45 pitches, 32 strikes as Cullen Smith leads off inning number five. And takes the first pitch outside for ball one. Will be Smith, Opitz, and Battles in the fifth inning. Tennessee got pitchers into the bullpen during the inning break. Heflin throws, and Smith takes ball two outside. 2-0. Cullen Smith was robbed by the second baseman Ferguson on a diving play in the second inning. He's 4-for-12 in Hoover with two home runs. Here's a 2-0 pitch. Takes ball three outside, ahead 3-0.
3: Yeah, Heflin thought he had that one. I tell you, Tony Walsh has been giving him that outside corner, but right there, he didn't give him that pitch off the plate.
2: The 3-0 to Smith, and Cullen takes strike one on the inside corner. There have been only two three-ball counts for Heflin, to Welch in the first and now to Smith in the fifth. The 3-1, low, and the Hogs have a leadoff walk to get this fifth inning started. We're brought to you by Petty Jean Meats for over 90 years. 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Frank Anderson heads out to the mound to go meet with his pitcher, and I think he and Tony Walsh had a couple of words for each other, although I can't tell if Tony is smiling when he motioned to the Arkansas dugout.
3: Yeah, it didn't look like he was smiling.
2: Yeah?
3: I'm not sure what was being said.
2: He's coming back. The pitching coach is walking back towards the plate so he can talk with the plate umpire. And he is smiling at him. Happy Tony Walsh for the time being.
3: But, you know, Phil, it's a shame. I'm not promoting the mechanical strike zone, but you really have to look at who's behind the plate when you do your pitching matchups.
2: Part of the scouting report, isn't it?
3: Yeah, I mean, it really is.
2: Casey Opitz, the batter, hit on the right side. First pitch. Swung on, ground ball through the left side. They had the third baseman Rucker up. He dives to his left and misses it. Opitz singles. Smith to second base, and the drums are beginning to beat for the Hogs in the fifth inning.
3: All right, so Dave talked to Jalen Battles on deck. How he called him back and talked to him. So interesting to see what he'll do right here.
2: Jalen Battles struck out his one at bat. He's been one of the better hitters here in the tournament for the Razorbacks, 4-for-10. He also has two sacrifice bunts. First base, third baseman up just in case. He does not square. He swings. He punches a base hit into right center field. Late start by Cullen Smith. He's sent around third by Thompson. The throw to second. And it's a game-tying single by Jalen Battles. First and third for Zach Gregory.
3: Hey, that's just a great piece of hitting right there. He choked up a little bit, got a fastball out over the plate, and shot that thing in the right center.
2: So a walk, a single, and a single. That's three pitches in a row. Something good's happened for the red-clad Razorbacks. They've tied the game on Battles' 39th run batted in, his fourth of the tournament.
3: Now, Phil, right here, I love this situation here, a safety squeeze situation, nobody out, runners at first and third, you get the runner in, you get the other guy over in scoring position for your leadoff man.
2: Opitz at third, Battles at first, Zach Gregory the batter, lefty-lefty matchup, pitch, squares, takes low outside, and catcher Connor Pavloni takes a look over both shoulders to make sure the runners are not heading. Battles holds at first, Opitz at third. Gregory struck out on three pitches looking in the third inning. He's 1-for-6 in Hoover. The third baseman Rucker plays even. They're holding Battles at first base with Lipsius. Snap throw to first from the mound, and diving ahead of it is Battles.
3: Now you'd like to get this ball to the right side with the first baseman holding the runner.
2: Gregory carefully steps in with the left foot deep in the box. Slide open stance, bat on his shoulder as Heflin comes set. Steps off, fakes the move to first, looks to third.
3: Wow. Razorbacks don't fall for that, do we, Phil?
2: No. No. And I remember they tried that in the series in Tennessee. Gregory stays in the batter's box. Heflin has his sign. Here's the 1-0 pitch. Shows bunt. Strike is taken. Gregory kind of shrugged the shoulders after seeing a strike is called. One ball, one strike.
3: Boy, you can see right there, Heflin, as soon as he threw that pitch, was charging towards that third base line. Anything to the right side, it's a base hit if he can get it down to the right side.
2: Heflin at the belt. Toss to first. Battles walks in standing up.
3: Okay, so you see Heflin, when he lifted his leg up, he looked back to Gregory, and Gregory didn't show bunt. So that usually means he's bunting.
2: Opitz at third base, Battles at first base. Gregory looking for a go-ahead run somehow. The left fielder Russell coming further in. Here's the pitch. Gregory swings a drive over the first base back into right for a foul ball. Fair ball. It's called fair. Fair ball on the line. Go ahead run scores. Throw to second. Gregory beats the throw. And the Hogs have a 2-1 lead. I have a feeling, though, that play might be reviewed down the right field line. You heard my call there. And on my naked eye from up here, that looked foul.
3: No, the ball was fair. But I think they're going to review the call at second. I think they got Zach at second. It was close, but I think they got him.
4: Zach DeBozard here with you inside Learfield Network Studios. A little bit of deja vu from yesterday. Sitting around waiting for the game to start with rain pouring down in Hoover, Alabama. You're listening right now to the 2021 SEC Championship game between Arkansas and Tennessee, another classic Razorback broadcast. And we pause in this moment as we get close to the top of the 1 o'clock hour to pause 10 seconds for station identification. 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
4: Unfortunately, no updates to tell you at this moment. The tarp's still on the field. Crews working in the outfield. It appears like the rain has definitely let up a bit, but it could be coming in waves, and it's going to take some very, very fine-tuned meteorological casting to figure out when we might get this window in at the moment. So still waiting for official word on when we will get this game attempted to start. Right now, we're in a holding pattern. We're still in our rain delay programming. So let's go ahead and flash you back once again to the 2021 SEC Baseball Tournament Final between Arkansas and Tennessee, picking up right where we left off.
6: Now, they don't show where the ball lands, so it must have landed in fair territory. And we do have our umpires coming back behind home plate to put the earmuffs on. The review of the play at second base, it's a good throw by the right fielder Beck. I think he might have tagged him on the helmet just before Gregory's fingers approached second base.
3: Yep, I think they got him.
6: Zach Gregory got that ball over the first base bag, and it must have landed on the line. It must have been on the line. That was awfully close.
3: You mean the foul line down the right field line?
6: The white line, which would be a fair line if the ball hits it in that case. How about these Razorbacks coming back again to grab a lead here in the fifth inning? And the only reason there might be one out is because of a nice throw by the right fielder Beck at second base, though the initial call on Gregory is safe at second. Battles is safe at third. Matt Goodhart's going to be the next batter. And he'll be batting either with runner second and third, no outs, or runner at third, one out.
3: Boy, that's close, but his hand, it got him on the head. If he could have ducked his head just a little bit lower.
6: Hogs lead 2-1 in the fifth inning. And if they can just keep the pressure on Will Heflin here. Tennessee's got a right-hander going in the bullpen right now. 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Well, our umpires are still connected to the folks in Birmingham, just about 10, 15 minutes away from Hoover. Arkansas has taken the lead here in the fifth. A leadoff walk by Cullen Smith, followed by back-to-back singles from Casey Opitz and Jalen Battles. Battles tied the game, and then Gregory, with what initially is scored a double for the lead, may end up with a single out at second base. We will see in just a moment. All right, the earmuffs are off, and the result of the review at second base, out.
3: I hate it. I'd already written it in the book, though. You knew they were going to call him out.
6: Really just a great play by Jordan Beck.
3: It took a perfect throw, and I tell you, he put a perfect one-hop throw right on the back. Anywhere else, he's safe. A
6: lot of attaboys for Gregory. I remember seeing the look on Zach's face when he saw the lineup yesterday. And, he wasn't in the lineup yesterday. He's kind of been in there almost every game for the last month and a half. Gets back in the lineup today and earns his keep. Goodhart batting, one out, infield back. First pitch, swing and a miss, chasing a low curveball. You got Battles at third, one out, and a 2-1 lead. Goodhart has grounded to short and popped up. You need ground ball to short, brings a run home. Fly ball to the outfield should be enough to score Battles. The second baseman Ferguson plays way back. And Heflin steps off. Goodhart had timeout called for him.
3: Phil, I know you're probably, and you're going to be surprised me saying this, I wouldn't mind Goodhart bunting right here. Crazy, crafty lefty, tough to square something up.
6: Look at all that room he's got. If he gets it past the mound towards the second baseman, all that room. But 0-1, no pitch. And I wonder if they're feeling the same thing.
3: I think so.
6: Tony Vitello would know Dave Van Horn's tendencies, or at least thinks he knows Dave's tendencies. Here's the 0-1 pitch. Goodhart takes a curveball outside. Ball and a strike.
3: I think if it gets into the right count, he might do something. But, I mean, Goodhart's, he's a guy that in this situation, he's pretty good at getting that runner in.
6: Both head coaches, top step of the dugout. 1-1 the count. Here's the pitch. Goodhart swings and hits a high fly to left. Is it deep enough? Russell getting ahead of steam. He catches. Here comes Battles. The throw's on the way. He slides in, and there's no play. Sack fly by Matt Goodhart. Hogs lead 3-1.
3: Just a veteran at bat right there. Got a pitch up in the zone. Knew what he had to do to get that runner in. Executed perfectly.
6: The art of the sacrifice fly.
3: Yep. It's huge.
6: And it looks like that's it for Will Heflin. Tony Vitello out of the dugout with a bright orange, number 22 on the back of that cream-colored jersey. He points to the bullpen, and that's it for Will Heflin. That's twice that Heflin against Arkansas has had a head of steam going, but they are able to stop the steam pretty quickly at a moment's notice. Pitch and Change being brought to you by Domino's Pizza, where loyal friends can now earn Piece of the Pie rewards towards free pizza. Anyway, you order online, in-store, and by phone. Hogs leading it 3-1 now in the SEC Tournament Championship game. We're in the fifth, and we're back after a word. The new pitcher for Tennessee is sophomore right-hander Mark McLaughlin, 6'3" out of Johns Creek, Georgia. McLaughlin appearing for the 15th time this year in his 10th game in relief. Has pretty sharp numbers, 2-0 record, 187 earned run average. Batters held to a 133 average, has allowed no home runs. 15 hits, but 20 walks in those 33 and two-thirds innings, has struck out 40. So power pitcher numbers there. He'd made 5 appearances in the SEC. League hitters hit only 125 against them, but he walked 8 batters in almost 10 innings against SEC teams. It comes on as Arkansas bats in the fifth with a 3-1 lead, inheriting no base runners and 2 outs. Caden Wallace hitting against him, and he swings and misses at a first pitch fastball. Will Heflin lasts 4 2/3 innings and is charged with 3 runs. They are all earned on 4 base hits. Walked a pair, struck out 4. Wallace lines one the other way. The right fielder Beck is there right at him to make the catch. And that's the end of the Arkansas fifth inning. A big fifth inning with 3 runs across on 3 base hits and none left. Midway through the fifth inning, Arkansas with their first lead in the SEC Tournament Championship game, 3-1 over Tennessee. And we return after a word from Sarazen Resort.
7: Bye-bye.
6: Arkansas lost 1 game to Tennessee in Knoxville. It was the Saturday of that series. The next day, I had a lot of trouble shaking this song from my soul. I mean, they play it so often at all of those events. And there's just something about this song that just gets in your brain like a brain-eating amoeba. You know what I mean?
3: Yeah, I know. It's. I heard it a few times yesterday. I feel like I've heard it. You just can't get it out of your head.
6: Hogs lead 3-1, bottom of the fifth. Costiu still pitching. Starts Liam Spence with a change that bounces away.
3: If I catch you singing along to it, I'm gonna smack you.
6: The crazy part is that sometimes you can't even help it. Like, you find yourself humming the song, whistling it. Like, wait a minute, what is happening to me here? I'm going crazy. You know, 1-0 pitch on Liam Spence. Strike taken on the off speed, and it's 1-1. Spence, Ferguson, and Rucker in the Tennessee fifth inning. Costiu got the final out of the 4th thanks to that fantastic play by Jalen Battles. And Robert Moore deserves some of that attaboy as well. Here's a 1-1 pitch to Spence. Ground ball left side. Third base is there. Wallace from the grass winds up the arm and fires for the out at first base. Our friend Radonna Jenkins Byler and Roller Funeral Homes recently were recognized as being one of Arkansas's oldest companies by the Arkansas Times. That longevity was achieved by giving generations of families, communities, and their employees all their respect. Radonna and Roller are there for you. This routine 5-3 put out there. It's only 1 hit out of Tennessee's last 9 batters. Max Ferguson will hit, left-hand batter. Wallace plays up at third base. And Costiu delivers. Changeup for a swing and miss strike.
3: That's such a great pitch. Boy, he's got such good arm action on that off-speed changeup. Did I just call it an off-speed changeup?
6: You sure did.
3: Is that, is there anything else to call it?
6: Well, you've also said power changeup before. Here's an 0-1 to Ferguson. Tied him up. Swing and miss. Strike two. And I get what you mean about power changeup. So maybe right. An off-speed changeup would be the opposite of that. See, I'm making excuses for you now.
3: Phil, you
6: that's
3: got my back.
6: That's called teamwork.
3: Love you, buddy.
6: 0-2, the count on Max Ferguson. He has struck out and lined out. Here's the pitch. High chop to the first baseman, Smith. Gloves off the bag, feeds it. And Costew's there for the underhand flip at first base. Two outs in the fifth inning.
3: That was another one of them there. Off-speed changeups. Got him out.
6: This will bring Jake Rucker. Like, in the back of your mind when you're throwing a changeup, you better not think this is an off-speed changeup, right? You don't want to be slowing that arm down. Kevin Copps is in the bullpen. Look at this. Copps is warming up. We're in the bottom of the fifth inning. Copps is throwing.
3: Huh. I like it.
6: Here's Jake Rucker. He has doubled, scored, and fouled out. Costew's pitch. It's the slider for a strike.
3: Hey, it had to have killed. I would love to have talked to Kevin Copps yesterday. It had to have killed him being in the dugout yesterday in a one-run game.
6: Knowing that he had no chance to get in there.
3: I know.
6: No matter what. You know, one from Costew. Rucker fouls at home plate. Strike two. Someone asked Dave Van Horn in the postgame Zoomie if Kevin ever came up to him and said, nope. He pretty much knew he was not an option, but he is today. And he might be an option to come on in the sixth inning. Costew a chance for a clean fifth. He sets and deals 0-2 to Rucker. Ground ball slowly hit past the mound. Moore's got a plan back a second, trying to scoop it out, but it's off the heel of his glove. No play. Rucker keeps the fifth inning alive. That'll be scored a single. That is a tough play for a second baseman because you're trying to get in front of the ball and charge it, glove it off to the side.
3: Yeah, I tell you, he did everything right. It just came up and got off the heel of his glove. Had he fielded that, he had him at first easily.
6: Tennessee's fifth hit now. One more than Arkansas. Hogs lead it 3-1, though. Drew Gilbert, the batter. Gilbert has the only Tennessee run batted in. First inning single through the right side against Jackson Wiggins, though Jackson the next time got on the pop-up. He's been an aggressive hitter. He has seen three pitches. He has taken two swings. Here's the pitch. Fastball, strike one.
3: That's a great pitch. 94 on the gun right there. And, you know, I think Gilbert's sitting off speed because, once again, his foot got down late like he was on off-speed timing.
6: Moore plays a deep second base. Battles is up the middle from short. Wallace off the third base bag and deep with an 0-1 pitch on the way. Gilbert fouls a fastball back. Strike two. Good high, hard one there from Costew. He doesn't sit 95, but every once in a while he has that.
3: We talked about the arm speed of Heflin on his changeup. That's what made Costew so tough. He's got such good arm speed on that changeup.
6: Rucker out to his lead at first, an aggressive lead with an 0-2 count. Costew deals. Gilbert a swing and a high chop foul. Scooped out on the short hop by Cullen Smith.
3: And that was the changeup right there. Gosh, he left that one up and in just a little bit. Boy, if he can get that on the outer third of the plate, he's got him.
6: Hogs just took the lead in the top of the fifth inning with three runs across. Now you're looking for that shutdown bottom of the fifth, and Costew's a strike away from just doing that. He has the sign, he sets. He throws 0-2, high outside. Hope it's called for it to be high. Not as outside as the pitch was, though. One ball, two strikes on Drew Gilbert. Tennessee's only run coming in the first inning. They left bases loaded in the second. Haven't had a runner in a scoring position since. 1-2 pitch. Reached for and popped up. Brings the third baseman Wallace out. So does Battles in left field. Jalen's there. He makes the catch. And the end of five innings. A scoreless frame by Ryan Costew with a two-out infield single just leads to Tennessee's sixth runner stranded. Hogs lead 3-1 over Tennessee in the SEC Tournament Championship game. This is Arkansas Baseball presented by Learfield.
4: Zach DeBozard back here with you once again inside the Learfield Network studios. We are awaiting some sort of word on Arkansas and Georgia in the 2026 version of the SEC baseball tournament final. Lots of rain is at the field. Tarp's been on for quite a bit. It has protected the infield well, but obviously we just need Mother Nature to cooperate to see when or if we will be able to play this game. But still in a holding pattern, nothing really to tell you about, unfortunately, at this time. So we're going to go ahead and play you into part two of one of our newest entries into the vault for Razorback Baseball Classic broadcast. It's the 2021 SEC Baseball Tournament Final against Tennessee. And here comes part two with Phil and Bubba right now.
2: Six innings complete. We'll have the totals in a moment. Arkansas leading 3-1 over the Tennessee Volunteers. The winner is the SEC Tournament Champion. The Hogs already are the SEC regular season champion, and they'd love to have a second trophy to raise here. Tomorrow we have the selection show at 12 noon. We'll find out who is going to be heading to Fayetteville for a Fayetteville regional and whom Arkansas's regional would be matched up against as far as a super regional is concerned. First things first, Hogs want to win this tournament and then head home and then worry about tomorrow. And the Hogs have a 3-1 lead. Here are the totals. Arkansas, 3 runs, 4 hits, no errors, and 3 left. Tennessee, 1 run, 5 hits, no errors, and 6 left. Volunteers scored on the first on a 2-out single by Drew Gilbert. Hogs rallied back in the fifth. Tying single by Jalen Battles. Go-ahead single by Zach Gregory. Matt Goodhart, sack fly, made it 3-1. And Casey Opitz leads off the seventh, taking a strike from Kirby Connell, the fourth pitcher of the day for Tennessee, a left-hander with a big mustache and a lot of hair. One strike pitch. Opitz fouls at the plate. Strike two. Connell replaces Will Mabry, who hit Robert Moore and then got Cullen Smith to hit into the double play that ended Arkansas's sixth inning. Opitz is 1-for-2, singled and scored in the fifth. Here's an 0-2. Connell's fastball's outside. Battles and Gregory following Opitz here in the seventh inning. Connell deals. Opitz hits a high fly to left, and Russell tiptoes in, looking up with the shades on, makes the catch. And there's one out of the seventh inning. Today's game being brought to you in part by Ballpark. Whether you're cheering for the Razorbacks at Ballwalker Stadium or home, make sure to enjoy the great taste of Ballpark beef hot dogs made with 100% beef. Ballpark is the official hot dog of the Razorbacks. Jalen Battles drove in his fourth run of the tournament in the fifth inning. And here he's not quite ready to step in. Connell comes in with a strike. And Battles had asked for timeout. It was not granted to him.
3: Wow. Kind of sucks.
2: Here's an 0-1 pitch. Battles swings and drives it to left field. Way back it goes. And that is out of here. Off the top of the left field video board. Way above the Arkansas bullpen. Jalen Battles with his fifth of the season. And it's 4-1.
3: Hey, that's poetic justice right there. Don't quick pitch our guy. You know, he tried to quick pitch. I saw Jalen give him a little look going around the bases, too. Well deserved.
2: Jalen Battles, have yourself a tournament. Sixth hit, fifth run batted in. And he was just sitting on that curveball like the comfiest chair he's ever sat in.
3: You know what I mean, Phil? They quick pitched him on that first pitch. He tried to call timeout.
2: Here's Gregory. And Zach, a foul on the first pitch, strike one.
3: I love that. You could even see Dave outside. Dave was yelling at the home plate umpire, Tony Walsh.
2: Yeah, once Walsh called that first pitch a strike, you could see Dave come out of the dugout. Walsh leaned back towards Dave and kind of pointed at him. Here's the pitch to Gregory. Taken low outside, ball and a strike. That is the fifth home run allowed by Kirby Connell. He's come in with a .288 earned run average. That's the first homer hit against Tennessee and Hoover. Here's the 1-1 to Gregory. Slider is a high strike two. 1-2. Base hits are even at 5 apiece, but that's the Razorbacks leading 4-1. A 1-2 to Gregory. Hit on the ground, second baseman Ferguson steps to his right, gloves it, and throws him out. And that's three times through the batting order for Arkansas. Two outs in the seventh inning. Goodhart coming up. And Goodhart is 0 for 2, though delivered a fifth inning sacrifice fly. He'll position Ferguson deep in the outfield from second base. Here's the pitch. Connell's fastball in for a strike. Connell has struck out 39 against just two walks for the season. A little over 41 innings. Goodhart takes a slider. That's in for strike two.
3: Vitella just keeps going with those lefties out of the pen. Where does he find all these guys?
2: Yeah, they grow them on trees in Knoxville. 0-2 pitch, outside, ball one.
3: You know, and they all pitch almost exactly the same. Same body type, same velo.
2: Yeah, 1-2 to Goodhart. And they'll chop it foul outside first base. It's funny sometimes you think about, well, you need left-handed pitchers. I remember an Arkansas team that had no left-handed pitchers. Ole Miss has two. One starter, one reliever, that's it. Yeah, 1-2 on Matt Goodhart, batting with two outs in the seventh and a run home on the Jalen Battles big fly. Connell deals. Goodhart takes a curve for ball two.
3: Great take right there. That's a tough breaking ball down and away.
2: Of course, as far as the Hogs are concerned, they've got enough left-handed pitching. 2-2 pitch. Goodhart a swing and a high chop bounce off the first base bag. Lipsius flips it to the pitcher covering at first for out number three. And Arkansas done on the seventh. A home run by Jalen Battles adds to it. Arkansas 4, Tennessee 1 as we go to the seventh inning stretch in Hoover. And we're back after a word from the Arkansas Ford dealers. And you hear the roar of the crowd here. Announced that Kevin Copps, SEC Pitcher of the Year, has taken over to work in the bottom of the seventh inning. Arkansas leading 4-1. It is a championship Sunday in the SEC tournament at the Hoover Met. Arkansas 4, Tennessee 1. And Kevin Copps now pitching for the Razorbacks. They've also sent in Braden Webb to play left field, Jacob Nesbitt at third base. Caden Wallace has moved from third base to right field. Not exactly sure where they're going to insert Nesbitt and Webb into the batting order, but you know that they're both in there. Goodhart made the last out of the seventh inning, so you'll have Wallace leading off the eighth. We'll have to figure out where exactly Dave's got Webb and Nesbitt in the lineup. But the most important aspect here is you have the best college pitcher in the country in Kevin Copps now out there on the mound. And Copps, in 27 outings, still has the nation's lowest earned run average at 0.71. That's five runs in 63 and one-third innings. He's won 10 games, saved nine, and held batters to a 151 average. Struck out 102 and walked 15 in 63 and a third. Faces Pete Durkee first, and he'll take that fastball for strike one. 8-9-1, batting in the seventh inning for Tennessee. Durkee, Pavloni, and Spence. Volunteers haven't scored since the first inning. They've been held to three hits in the last five innings. Copps into the set, the 0-1. Durkee takes the curve in the dirt, ball and a strike. Arkansas gets 3 2/3 from Jackson Wiggins, allowed a run on four hits, struck out five. Ryan Costew, 1 1/3 scoreless, one perfect inning from Lockhart. And now Copps ready with a 1-1 pitch on Durkee. A swing and a drive, right field, hit well. Wallace going to watch it go out of here. Pete Durkee leads off the seventh inning with his fourth home run. It's only the sixth run scored against Kevin Copps for the year, and the third home run he's allowed. 4-2, Arkansas leading.
3: Well, I think that's a matter of Copps just hitting his bat right there. He threw a cutter, and it stayed up in the zone, and bat just ran right into it.
2: Well, that did have a big chunk of the strike zone there.
3: Yeah, it was just belt high right there.
2: Four to two, and now it's Pavloni next. Number nine batters walked in. Hit a ground ball to short. The pitch. Cutter for a strike. And that was in the upper portion of the zone there from Copps.
3: He doesn't leave many up there, though.
2: One strike count. The pitch to Pavloni.
6: swings and misses. Chased it outside. Strike two. Well, Tennessee has now scored two of those six runs the Cops has given up this season. Kevin ahead 0-2 on Pavloni. Here's the pitch. Slider fouled away. Cops had himself a great series at Tennessee, worked in two games. Pitching three innings and earning the victory in Arkansas. 6-5 win on the Friday. Then on the Sunday, earned another win, 3 2/3. But gave up a run in that game. 0-2 pitch. Pavloni takes strike three. The cutter to the outside black. One down.

0: Spence. Cutter to the corner, strike two.
1: You know, it looks like Liam Spence right here is sitting on that cutter, but Copps has made two perfect pitches on that outside corner.
0: On deck is Max Ferguson. One out, bases are empty. Copps throws, 2-2. Low, ball three.
1: He went to the breaking ball there, the 12-6. It's a good take by Spence.
0: Spence struck out on the first, infield hit on the second, grounded out on the fifth. Payoff pitch on the way, and he swings and misses. Struck him out, two down to the seventh. Spence does not look that bad very often. No, he didn't buy into that swing all the way.
1: You know, sometimes you got to tip your hat to the pitcher. He just executed that pitch perfectly. All three of those cutters, there's nothing Spence could have done with any of them.
0: And Max Ferguson stands in, 0 for 3 with a strikeout, line out, and ground out to his credit. Righty versus lefty, Copps throws, and it's on the inside corner, strike one. Great pitch there on Ferguson. Battles it up the middle from shortstop. Nesbitt holding at third base, coming in a step. Pitch. Ferguson looks at a ball high outside. 90 just off the corner. 1-1. A 4-2 Arkansas lead on the seventh inning of the SEC Tournament Championship game. And Kevin Copps back with a 1-1 to Ferguson. Inside corner, strike two. Same pitch he threw for strike one.
1: I'm telling you, Phil, you can tell, you look at their timing, they're timed up on the cutter, and he's just throwing that fastball by him.
0: Now Copps into the set. He throws, and Ferguson steps over the fastball to the backstop. That's the second pitch of this inning. The Copps has thrown to the backstop, an inning that started with a home run hit by Pete Durkee, but followed by back-to-back strikeouts of Connor Pavloni and Liam Spence. Ferguson back into the plate, slide open stance. Copps wasting no time. 2-2 pitch. Curveball hit sharply up the middle for a base hit. That ball was sitting up for him. Copps' location has not been as good as usual in this seventh inning.
1: Yeah, a little surprised. He went with the 2-2 curveball versus the cutter there and just left it up. Good job by Ferguson.
0: Tennessee had only two base hits in the previous four innings. Now two hits in the seventh. Jake Rucker, the batter. Rucker is 2-for-3. Hit a double into the right field corner against Wiggins in the first inning. Wiggins got in the foul out in the third. Rucker had an infield single in the fifth. Here's the pitch. A punch pop-up. Shallow right field, racing out there is Robert Moore. He'll get there and make the play in fair territory. Had another foot to go before the line. Three outs in the Tennessee seventh inning. Volunteers score a run on two hits, leaving a base runner. And at the end of seven, Arkansas 4, Tennessee 2. This is Arkansas Baseball presented by Learfield.
2: We're back here inside Learfield Network Studios. Zach DeBozart with you. We are getting near the bottom of the hour. And, well, that means we are about 30 minutes delayed from when our anticipated first pitch will be. And still no word on when we might get this game going between the Hogs and the Dogs, Arkansas and Georgia, in the 2026 version of the SEC Baseball Tournament. We've been listening in to 5 years ago, this same game and the same event, the 2021 SEC Tournament Final between Arkansas and Tennessee. We'll be getting you going into part number three of that look back into a classic Razorback broadcast in just a little bit. Phil and Bubba are on site trying to figure out if they have any words to tell you that we can pass along. Try and just give some sort of news other than that there is no news. But unfortunately right now, that's just the case. There is no news. We're in a hold and wait pattern while we still have some rain hitting the Hoover area. Tarp is still on the field. And so with that, we're going to go ahead and send it back once again into the time machine, the 2021 SEC Tournament Final. Arkansas and Tennessee, it's 4-2. We're getting into the later innings. How will it go? Perhaps you remember. And even if you don't, let's have some fun looking back with Phil and Bubba as we head into part three right now.
0: The new pitcher for Tennessee is their top reliever, Sean Hundley. Hundley's a 6'4", 220-pound senior right-hander from Mount Juliet, Tennessee. It's the 30th game he appears and has 11 decisions and 7 saves as a reliever. 7 wins, 4 losses, 270 earned run average. Worked in 60 innings, allowing 4.

0: 35 base hits, 10 walks, and struck out 60. And batters hit just 205 against Hundley. He threw 21 pitches yesterday, retiring 6 of 8 batters in the Volunteers 4-0 victory in the semifinal against Florida. And it's the third game he pitches here in Hoover. He's worked 5 innings, giving up 1 run on 4 base hits. The Hogs saw Hundley in 2 games in Knoxville. And he took the loss the first game of that series in 4 2/3 innings. He was really good, allowed an unearned run and just 1 hit. And then on Sunday, worked an inning and a third and allowed a run on 2 base hits. So Arkansas has fairly decent success scoring runs against them, if not that many hits. You get runners at the corners here as he inherits Caden Wallace and Ethan Bates. Bates pinch running for Welch. Christian Franklin, the batter. A 4-2 score, Arkansas leading in the eighth. Franklin has fly to the warning track, struck out and walked. Hundley attempts a pick at first. Bates slides in safely. Now Hundley comes set. Tall right-hander deals to Franklin. Starts him with an off-speed for a strike on the inside.
1: Well, that ball was just hanging on that inside corner.
0: Still just one hit in the tournament for Franklin. That was a triple yesterday against Mississippi. Hundley deals 0-1. Missed outside to Franklin. Ball and a strike. Caden Wallace hit by Elijah Pleasant, second pitch of the inning. Charlie Welch followed with a single up the middle. And that's all that Pleasant faced. 1-1 to Franklin. Missed low and dropped by Pavloni. 2 balls, 1 strike on the Arkansas center fielder.
1: Yeah, Pavloni was trying to steal a strike there. He was trying to go down and get that ball and get below it. He just missed it.
0: 3 runs in the fifth inning and 1 in the seventh for the Razorbacks. Now you are set up nice for this eighth inning. Fake pick move to first by Hundley, looking Wallace back to third.
1: Tennessee is the only team in the conference that does that. I haven't seen anyone else do it. That quit work in about, what, 9U?
0: Here's the 2-1 pitch. Franklin fouls off a fastball. Ricochets off the facade of the light stander, back under the first base field, facade of the field. 2-2 on Franklin. Well, remember that you are no longer allowed to fake a pick move to third base. That was banned by the majors and then by college ball. But you can do the fake pick to first. Yeah. I don't get it.
1: Well, as long as you step off, yeah, I mean, but still, it's, I just don't see anyone else do that. I tell you, this guy's slow to the plate. I don't think Dave will start the runner here. But, boy, he's 1-4-5, 1-4-6 of the plate.
0: Bates out to a careful lead at first base. Wallace at third, no outs. 2-2 pitch. Franklin, a swing and a miss. Second strikeout for Christian today. A big first out there for Sean Hundley. 61st strikeout, just under 61 innings. Today's game being brought to you in part by Harps, where they greet you with a smile, ask if they can help you, and let you know that you're welcome in their store. Harps is hometown fresh. Robert Moore, the batter. Bobby, you'll sometimes call for the squeeze button, and I think now might be a moment.
1: Yeah, I think safety squeeze right here. Third baseman Rucker, he's still deep. First baseman's holding.
0: Moore is grounded out, popped up, and hit by a pitch. He's batting lefty. Hundley throws to Robert. And he'll take a high strike one. Thing about Moore is, you know, I mean, he's good at that, the art of the sacrifice fly. Robert has a team-high 8 sacrifice flies. Does not have any sacrifice bunts. First and third for Moore behind 0-1. Here's the pitch. And he takes a ball off the outside. Everybody was frozen waiting for Tony Walsh. That was a close one. 1-1.
1: Great take, Robert. It was close, though.
0: And Moore taps the plate. Windmills it around slowly. Hundley sets. 1-1 pitch. Moore a swing and a bouncing ball hit foul. A little ahead of that. Hundley took something off the fastball. Strike two.
1: Well, a little surprised, Phil. I thought for sure Robert would lay one down right there, get that three-run lead back.
0: Got to do some good two-strike hitting here. And try to stay out of a double play. And Robert Ashbourn is granted timeout. Tennessee's gone all in by bringing in Sean Hundley here. He is their top reliever. The Hogs already have gone on in. They've had Copps pitch the seventh. Moore waits on the 1-2. Hundley throws to first base instead. And Bates was ahead of that easily. Hundley takes his time. He's got the sign. Moore waiting for the 1-2 pitch. Here it is, and he fouls it back. Waited just long enough.
1: Yeah, it's a great job right there, seeing that ball deep, fouling it off. That's a pitcher's pitch on the outside corner.
0: The last pitcher to inherit runners for Tennessee in the sixth inning was Will Mabry, inherited two runners and allowed none of them to score. Hundley's inherited two runners here in the eighth. They're 1-2 on Robert Moore, and he'll poke it in the air, foul. That gets over the third base net. So much foul territory here. If you hit a ball like that down the left field line, Evan Russell may have a decision to make. Do you catch it, or do you let it fall?
1: I was just getting ready to say that. That's deep enough where, had they caught that with their momentum running towards the fence, we score on that. I bet you they wouldn't have caught it.
0: And Wallace can get moving. From third base. Ethan Bates out to that lead at first, and Hundley comes set. Back to first goes Bates again. There is a right-hander warming up in the Tennessee bullpen.
1: Good grief, how many guys they got down there?
0: No kidding. One and two on Robert Moore. Here it comes. Fouled it out of the catcher's mitt. Pavloni, for just a moment, looked like he might put the squeeze. Turns into the fourth foul in a row, and that was a pretty defensive swing there by Robert Moore.
1: Well, that's a great job. That's at the top of the zone. Fastball, oh, just barely got a piece of it.
0: Hogs scored three in the fifth to take the lead, and they traded runs with Tennessee in the seventh. Set up here in the eighth, first and third. 1-2 pitch. Robert with a foul again. That's down the left field line, not far from where I see him running. I'm having trouble tracking where all his foul balls land now. That's five in a row. I think the one he hit three pitches ago was close to where this one lands. Wallace at third, Bates at first, and Moore in a battle here with Sean Hundley. Back to first again goes Ethan Bates. Didn't take very long to get into the eighth inning, and then this eighth inning taking a while. And now Hundley sets. Eighth pitch on the way to Robert Moore. Soft hop to the second baseman. Ferguson flips to second base. That's all they get, and a run scores. Robert Moore with a fielder's choice RBI, scoring Wallace. Hogs lead 5-2.
1: Phil, that's a great at-bat by Robert Moore right there. Fought off some really tough pitches. Got a slider in and got just enough of it. Fortunately, they weren't able to turn two on it.
0: 47th RBI for Robert Moore. You know, he was able to get around on that pitch just enough to force Ferguson to move to his left. If Ferguson had to go to his right for that ball, or if it was hit right at him, it's probably a double play. So Moore is at first now with two outs, and it's Cullen Smith. But now time's called, and Tony Vitello's out of the dugout again, and he's walking to Tony Walsh.
1: Oh, they're going to review.
0: Review what?
1: The slide at second, probably, I would assume. It didn't look like there was even close, but...
0: So earmuffs have been ordered for the review of the slide by Ethan Bates at second base, and I did not watch that slide. Oh, I don't know if there was... The other aspect of this, too, is there really wasn't a chance to get the force at first. That's why Spence did not throw the ball. It's not because he had, I don't think it was because Bates barreled into him in any certain way. It's because he really had no chance for the force at first. So, well, here's our first look. at the slide at second base. There's nothing that happened there.
1: It's not even close.
0: You know, and so what I think Tony is looking at, I mean, he's going back in his mind to the double play that Alabama got overturned or got turned into a double play because of a review of the very same play he has asked for a review here. And I think what Tony might have hoped he saw is what happened with his base runner. And I don't remember exactly what it was, but the base runner was called out for throwing his arms out at the Alabama middle infielder. And what he's seeing here from Ethan Bates is Bates' hand go up, not out. It's his right hand going up, which is just a natural motion for a slide, right?
1: Yeah, that's a perfect slide into second base. Tony's just kind of begging right there. What his runner did, his runner stuck his arm out and got the guy right in the crotch. There's a big difference in the two.
0: All right, so they've reviewed the play at second base. All that's happened here is they've confirmed the out at second base. That's it. And now I think Tony thought that Tony Walsh didn't understand what he asked for him to review because Walsh pointed at second base and made the fist. All they did was review the play at second base. They didn't even review, interference. And it looked like Tony Walsh had said to Tony Vitello something like, "Well, I didn't see what you wanted me to see."
1: So I mean, it wasn't even close.
0: The run count, it's 5-2. Colin Smith, the batter, and Moore's at first. And they'll chase Robert back, and he's safe. It, you know, it really feels like Tony was, like Vitello, we got two Tonys here, that Tony Vitello was trying to make a point of some sort. Another throw to first. They nearly picked Moore off. Well, that was a great pick move by Humley.
1: He did make a point. They made a great point. Our guys know how to slide into second on a double play, and his guys don't.
0: I'm not sure exactly if that's the point he was trying to make, but you're right. That's what you end up taking away from it. Cullen Smith is 0 for 2 with a walk. And they are sure that Moore is on the run. Throw back again.
1: Yeah, he's going to go at some point. I mean, there's two outs. They want to get him over there with Cullen. Well, of course, if he does steal second, there's a good chance they might just pitch around Cullen.
0: 5-2, Arkansas leading.
1: Oh,
0: chase
1: Robert
0: back
1: was
0: again.
1: Leaning.
0: He was leaning. That's for certain. He was leaning.
1: The guy's super slow to home plate.
0: I mean, Tennessee fans really appreciate the control of a running game here. Robert has not shortened his lead. He's not running. And Smith drives a pitch to right field, hit it well, backs back, to the wall, out of here! Cullen Smith with his third home run of Hoover! And as they were so focused on Robert Moore, he can just walk to the plate and wait for Cullen Smith, who is fired up in front of the dugout. His ninth home run of the season makes it 7-2.
1: What, Phil? That's awesome right there. They were so worried about Robert Moore. They threw a fastball. I think they thought he was going to steal right there. Therefore, Cullen Smith got a fastball, and he turned that ball around in a hurry.
0: Tony Vitello out to the mound again. He'll be making his second pitching change of the eighth inning. And a Hoover all call once again. Pitching change brought to you by Domino's Pizza. At Domino's, loyal friends can now earn piece of the pie rewards towards free pizza. Anyway.
2: Zach DeBozard here with you quickly. Just a reminder, we are listening to the 2021 SEC Baseball Tournament Final. We are still in a rain delay between Arkansas and Georgia for the 2026 version of this same game. Now let's get you right back into the action with Phil and Bubba.
0: 7 runs in the last 4 innings, and they're still hitting here in the eighth with a 7-2 lead. 3 runs in the fifth, 1 in the seventh, and 3 more in the eighth. One of those runs charged to Elijah Pleasance. 2 of them charged to Sean Hundley on the home run hit by Cullen Smith. Cullen Smith, have yourself an SEC tournament. 3 home runs, 7 runs batted in, and 5 base hits as the Hogs are right now 3-0 in Hoover and lead the SEC tournament title game by 5. And the new pitcher for Tennessee is Jason Rackers, 6'7", junior right-hander from Jeff City, Missouri. 1-1 record in 6 appearances with a .289 earned run average. He's pitched 9 1/3 innings for the year. Casey Opitz takes his first pitch outside, ball 1.
1: Phil, that might be the most fired up I've seen Cullen Smith. And he's fiery. He's got some energy.
0: Hope it's 1-for-3. Pitch is hit in the air over third base, slicing near the seats. It might stay in play, and it did, but nobody got to the ball. The shortstop Spence, the left fielder Russell, just jogging after it, and they let it fall.
1: I could probably compare that to your effort on the ball yesterday, Phil, because they didn't go after that.
0: The difference is that I had no chance to catch the ball that was coming up this way. They could have made the catch on that one.
1: But that says a lot right there. There's some poo-poo lips out there.
0: 1-1 to Opitz. Inside ball two. And Tennessee's on their seventh pitcher of the day. And it's a guy in Rackers who did not pitch against an SEC team in the regular season. 2-1. The pitch on Casey Opitz. Change away, ball three.
1: Well, you know, they went all in with Hundley, and it just didn't work. Because they're facing the Razorbacks, right?
0: That seems to be the difference. Yeah, 3-1 on Opitz. Attacks the fastball, misses. Strike two. Well, look, I mean, Hundley had a 270 earned run average for the season. But then gives up, let's see here, that'd be four runs in three outings against Arkansas. Opitz the other way with a fly ball chased by Russell into foul territory. And that is out of his reach again. There is definitely something about pitching to this Arkansas lineup that's different than pitching to any other lineup.
1: Go Hogs.
0: Hope it's back in, waiting on a 3-2. Two outs in the eighth. And he hits a sharp grounder at the shortstop, picked up by Spence near second base to throw to first in time. Three across in the eighth inning for the Razorbacks on two base hits. Nobody left. Last of the eighth inning coming up. It's a 7-2 Razorback lead. Back after this. Welcome back inside the Hoover Met in the present moment where we are still delayed. Arkansas and Georgia should have had first pitch at 1:02, but it's been raining for more than, I'd say by now, about an hour and a half, close to 2 hours. And it hasn't let up yet. It's slowed down, and then it picks up again, and doesn't look like it will stop raining anytime soon. Did get word from folks who were downstairs in a meeting with tournament directors that at the moment, they're not targeting a very specific time, but they do think that there is a chance that we could have baseball beginning around or after 3:15. So that's obviously about a little less than an hour and a half from right now. So that's basically what we've got for you. This game has been delayed from the very start. Got the Sandlot. It's about more than halfway through on the video board. And who knows what they got next? Probably another baseball movie that's lined up. And any other updates, we'll be able to pass those through. The Razorbacks. Now this is the 13th day of this road trip for this baseball team, which started two Wednesdays ago in Lexington, Kentucky. After the three-game series, right after the third game two Saturdays ago, the team flew to Birmingham. So they've been in Birmingham or Hoover for a little bit more than a week. They are certainly interested in getting home, but first things first, want to try to win this SEC tournament for the second time in program history. And again, any updates, we'll pass those through as soon as we can. If the window of opportunity to play improves within the next hour, we'll jump on as quickly as we can on the air and get you set with our usual pregame program. And we'll head back to our highlights of the 2021 SEC Tournament Championship game with Arkansas and Tennessee. We get into the eighth inning. Kevin Copps back to the mound here for the eighth inning. It's a five-run cushion now, 7-2. Copps pitched the seventh with a three-run lead. Allowed a home run by Pete Durkee. Cut it to 4-2. And then three more on the top of the eighth for this about to call him home run happy team. It's only Cullen Smith. Cullen Smith has hit three of the four home runs for Arkansas in this tournament. Jalen Battles hit the other one. And Battles hitting one in the seventh inning today. I mean, look at that. I mean, this is like, I wouldn't quite put it at 2017 Chad Spanberger territory, but Cullen Smith is at nine home runs this season, one-third of them in four games this week in Hoover.
1: Well, you know, we said when Brady Slavens went down, someone was going to have to step up and be big, and it's been Cullen Smith.
0: I mean, that would define big, wouldn't it?
1: That's really big.
0: Drew Gilbert to lead off the eighth. Copps delivers, and he hits a sharp one through the left side. Leadoff single for Drew Gilbert. That's his second hit today. He's looking back at Copps' seventh inning. He threw 18 pitches. You know, and in his three innings against Vanderbilt on Thursday, he threw 28 pitches. You know, on the box score, it showed him with 30 pitches, but that's only because he came in inheriting a 2-0 count from Caden Monk, and he got credited for Monk's two pitches. Double play chopper, shortstop. Battles, makes the play, throws to Moore one. Quick throw to first. In time. Rack him up. 6-4-3 double play. Two pitches, two outs in the eighth inning.
1: Phil, there's not a better double play combination in the country, I don't think, as those two.
0: I don't think it's even close. And we've seen them work magic. They turned a couple of nice double plays yesterday. Earlier in this game, Battles and Moore teamed up for a stupid, incredible diving play in the fourth inning. And here's a breaking ball to Lipsia's high outside, ball one. There's nothing routine about what Robert Moore and Jalen Battles do at shortstop, but they make everything look routine. Here's a high drive by Lipsia's, foul down the right field line, strike one.
1: Well, you know, right there, they made that look easy. Jalen had to go way to his right to get around that ball and get in position to make a good feed. They're showing the replay again right now.
0: High fastball on Lipsia's, 2-1, and his ability to get rid of that ball so quickly off the wrong foot, going the other direction from the base he's throwing to, that's almost otherworldly. And again, he just made it look easy. 2-1 to Lipsia's. Driven to right field. Wallace to his left is there to make the catch above his shoulder. End of the eighth inning for Tennessee. No runs, one hit, and none left. We are brought to you in part today by Ford. 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Hogs 7, Volunteers 2, 8 innings complete. This is Arkansas baseball presented by Learfield. Hogs come to bat in the ninth inning, leading 7-2. Scored three in the top of the eighth inning to make this a five-run game. And then Kevin Copps throws a five-pitch bottom of the eighth inning, making quick work of Tennessee. Jalen Battles to lead off the ninth inning. Jacob Nesbitt is on deck, and then it'll be Braden Webb. And it's Jason Rackers back in relief, starts Battles with strike one. Hogs have scored in three of the last four innings. Battles has an RBI single and a homer out of his last two times up. Pitch fouled off his, it's hit on the ground and slowly in front of the plate. Picked up by Pavloni, throw to first, late. Battles calls himself safe. And first base umpire Morris Hodges agrees. The way that Jalen came out of the batter's box, I thought that ball might have hit his front foot, but it's a swinging bunt for an infield single.
1: Yeah, Tony Walsh came out and asked the second base umpire if he saw it.
0: And now here is Nesbitt. Nesbitt 1-for-3 with a bloop single for an RBI in the fifth inning, and he's up to bunt. Here's the pitch, and he bunts it. Nice job. Rackers only plays at first in time. I told you Nesbitt's line. That was Gregory's line. I don't know why I did that. But a nice job there by Nesbitt, moving Battles into scoring position on a 1-3 put out at first base.
1: You think that's Dave just sacrificing, getting an out so he can get Copps back out there while he's still warm?
0: The batter here is Braden Webb. And he swings and misses at a fastball from Rackers. Strike one.
1: I mean, you know what I mean. It's 7-2. They don't want him sitting in that dugout for a long time like last inning.
0: First at bat for Webb here in this game, hitting 177 with five home runs. Battles out to his lead at second, paying him just a little attention. And the pitch low, pick throw to second base, sliding in safely. is Jalen Battles. Got that right hand in. Good throw there by Pavloni to second base. The count's 1-1 on Webb. Boy, and I tell you what, he might have been out.
3: He was out. I hope they don't review out. That.
0: Ferguson blocked the bag with his right foot. And that's the first thing that Battles touched with his hand, then trying to get around with the other hand. The 1-1 pitch to Webb is taken at the knees for strike two.
1: I'm surprised they did not review that.
0: Yeah, they've reviewed everything else.
1: I know.
0: In the bottom three batters in the ninth inning for Tennessee, Beck, Durke, Pavloni.
1: See, I really don't like the way Ferguson put his foot, not just in front. It was about a foot in front of the bag.
0: The pitch. Webb checks the swing. They'll deny the appeal. Slider missed, and it's 2-2.
1: You know what I mean,
0: yeah,
1: right?
0: Yeah, you think he was kind of putting that foot out there.
1: I mean, on purpose,
0: with
1: yeah.
0: With a purpose, not just to block the bag.
1: Right. There's a way to fix that if you're the base runner.
0: You do have these sharp spikes on the underside of the shoe, right?
1: Yes, you do.
0: No pitch. Speaking of one of those, and I think today's the anniversary. You remember Lenny Randle?
1: No.
0: Lenny Randle he played the infield and the outfield in the major leagues, and I forget exactly the pitcher that did this, but he threw a pitch behind Randle. This was in the 70s when you could get away with this. Be a 2-2 on Webb. Here's the pitch. Ground ball to third. Two bounces for Rucker. Looks back, Battles, throws across for the out. And that's out number two. So then Randle drag bunted the next pitch up the first base line. And as the pitcher came to the line, what do you think happened? Randle basically attacked him with two elbows and knocked him down. And then ran to first base. And a giant fight ensued.
1: Can I call that the good old days?
0: Well, they're the old days, that's for sure. Hog fans, whenever there's a Razorback game to watch, there's a Bud Light there. Please drink responsibly. Two outs and Battles at second base for Caden Wallace, who's 0-3. He did get hit by a pitch leading off the eighth inning and scored. He swings and misses curveball. Pavloni again attempts a pickoff of Battles. This time the throw's offline.
2: 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Still no update on what's to come at Hoover with the tarp on the field, the rain coming down, and the Sandlot still playing that we can hear in the off-air ear. Just going on. We're in the somewhere between the second and third act. We're getting near the conclusion of the Sandlot. You wonder what the next viewing might be. My bet's on Field of Dreams. Of course, we hope we don't get another baseball movie. We hope we get actual baseball coming when the Sandlot is done. But as we are still in a holding pattern, we are waiting, but we are also approaching the top of the 2 o'clock hour. So with that, let's go ahead and pause 10 seconds for station identification. 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
2: Again, no news to report, which, you know, sometimes they say no news is good news, but here we want some news. We want to know, are we going to play baseball? Are we not? But right now we are in a holding pattern. Arkansas and Georgia, reminder for our affiliates, we have not yet started our break pattern for the Built for Tough Dugout Show. Whenever we are able to get a first pitch time, that's when we will start that to go into our normal rhythm about 30 minutes before and hit those breaks for the Built for Tough pregame show. As a reminder to our affiliates, we have not taken any breaks yet down the line, so you're not missing anything there. And with that, we will switch you back into the time machine, and we will send you to 2021 for the SEC Tournament Final, Arkansas and Tennessee. Phil and Bubba here from 5 years ago with that conclusion now where we left off.
0: Still only one hit in this tournament for Wallace. Like to have his bat being hot for regional and whatever happens after this tournament's done. Did play very well at third base in this tournament, though, that's for sure. And then had to go play the outfield after that. So he's played third base and right field in every game here in Hoover. Rackers ready, pitches. 0-1 fastball for strike two on Wallace.
1: You know, Phil, if you think about it, the depth of this team, look how we started out this game. We had Caden at third, Cullen at first, Zach in right, Goodhart in left. I mean, totally different. The only constant were up the middle.
0: Here's the 0-2 pitch on Caden Wallace. Backer's head on a swivel, and he looks battles back to second base.
1: And that's in the championship game of the SEC tournament. And we're able to do that. Dave's able to write those names in and really not miss a beat.
0: Well, on the spine of this team, catcher, second base, shortstop, center field, just so incredibly good. 0-2 to Wallace is low, maybe a little outside, ball one.
1: It's a good take. That's a little off the plate. Good job by Tony Walsh sticking to his zone, though.
0: You've had some different starters at third, different starters every once in a while at first, corner outfield, but catcher, second, short, center field. I mean, in Sharpie every morning, you know who's starting. 1-2 to Wallace. Curveball hit high in the air to shallow right. Coming out near the line is Ferguson, the second baseman. He'll make a nice catch called in fair territory for the third out of the ninth inning, and that's it for the Hogs in the ninth. No runs. One base hit and one left. That's 8 1/2 innings complete. The Razorbacks take a 7-2 lead to the ninth inning in the SEC Tournament Championship game. But first this from Arkansas Blue Cross. Closing time for Kevin Copps here in the SEC Tournament Championship game. Arkansas leading 7-2. And the Hogs have 3 outs to go and a chance to raise that SEC Tournament Championship banner for the first time. Our game today has been brought to you in part by Arkansas Blue Cross and Blue Shield. Discover the compassion of a cross trusted for more than 70 years, the security of a shield accepted by 90% of doctors and specialists, and the power of a card that opens doors in all 50 states. Arkansas Blue Cross, live fearless. Tennessee's bringing out a pinch hitter here for the start of the ninth inning at bat. And it is Christian Scott that will pinch hit for Jordan Beck. Left-hand hitter as Copps starts him with strike one on the inside. Christian Scott hitting .293. Copps throws and drops it in for strike two.
1: Good pitch. That's that 12-6 breaking ball right on the outside corner.
0: Razorbacks trailed 1-0 from the first inning until taking the lead in the fifth. Copps steals 0-2, fouled back with an uppercut by Scott. Hogs scoring 3 in the fifth for the lead, tying single by Jalen Battles. The go-ahead base hit came from Zach Gregory. Matt Goodhart added to the lead with a sack fly. Copps throws. 0-2 is high, ball one. Teams traded runs in the seventh inning. Jalen Battles a homer for Arkansas. Pete Durke homers off Copps, the first batter he faced. 1-2 pitch. Fouled at the plate. Another uppercut by Scott. And then Arkansas with 3 in the eighth inning. Highlighted by Cullen Smith, third home run of the SEC tournament. Offensively, the Razorbacks have been led by Smith and Jalen Battles in Hoover. Copps sets, deals. Swing and a miss. He struck him out. One down to the ninth.
1: Phil, I'll tell you what. That's a great job by Casey Opitz back there. You said it. The guy's got an uppercut. So when you've got an uppercut, his swing path is going to run right into that cutter because it drops. And he did a great job right there of throwing a 92-mile-an-hour fastball just above his swing. And that's just smart by Casey to see that. Best catcher in the country, right?
0: Here's Pete Durke. Homered off Copps in the seventh inning. He bats now. Pitch chopped weakly. Cullen Smith grabs it at first base, gives to Copps, and there's two down in the ninth inning. And that'll bring all the red-clad Razorback fans out of their chairs at the Hoover Met. This Arkansas baseball team has had a lot of firsts in a long time throughout this series, or throughout this season. Winning every series this year, including in places they haven't won in a long time. Baton Rouge, Oxford, Starkville, Columbia, South Carolina. And now an out away from doing something the program's never done. Swing and a miss by Kyle Booker. Pinch hitting for Connor Pavloni. Booker's a left-hand batter hitting 298 with one home run. The set by Copps is 0-1. Strike two call. Fastball right there. Kevin Copps has one strike to go. Here's the pitch. A line drive base hit over Robert Moore to right field. Kyle Booker collects base hit number 8 for Tennessee. Pardon me, that'll be their 9th base hit. And the 4th in 2 2/3 innings against Kevin Copps, who now faces Liam Spence.
1: Well, I'll tell you, Copps got greedy right there with 0-2. Left one right over the middle of the plate.
0: Yes, he has left a few pitches over the plate in this in these nearly 3 innings he's completed. Liam Spence, the batter. Copps struck him out of the 7th. He's 1-for-4 with an infield hit. Right-hand batter. Pitch. Strike one. Takes the cutter on the outside. That's 35 pitches from Kevin Copps. 27 strikes. Worried about him working today and then having to work this next weekend. Don't worry. 0-1. Is a little high. Ball and a strike on Spence.
1: Boy, it just missed at the top of the zone.
0: Hogs up 7-2. Bottom of the 9th inning. And every Razorback fan continues to stand. 1-1 pitch on the way. Spence a swing and a miss.
1: Boy, you can just see the frustration on Liam Spence's face because he just cannot hit that cutter.
0: Hogs bat his number throughout the 4 games they've played. Copps ready. Here's his 1-2. Spence fouls one off. Not a bad pitch. Came on the hands with that cutter. Jackson Wiggins was the starter. 3 2/3. Ryan Costew, an inning and a third. Lyle Lockhart, 1 inning. And Kevin Copps needs one more strike to close it out with 3. The stretch and the pitch. Line drive center field. Franklin to his right is there. He makes the catch. And the number one team in the country has their 2nd SEC title in the last 2 weeks. The Arkansas Razorbacks are not just SEC regular season champions, but for the first time in program history, they are the champions of the SEC tournament. And the fact of the matter is this team just does not know how to lose.
1: You said it, Phil. They just don't. They just keep going out and winning different ways, different guys clutching up. It's so much fun to watch these guys play every day. And if any team's going to get our first SEC tournament win, I'm glad it's these guys.
0: A muted celebration for the SEC champions, knowing they've got their eyes set on a bigger prize in about a month. Dave Van Horn and Tony Vitello share some friendly words, a handshake, and a hug, as well as the rest of the Arkansas coaching staff coming to meet with their former top assistant and very good friend, Tony Vitello. Tennessee is the runner-up, and the Arkansas Razorbacks are SEC champions for the 2nd time this year. Stay tuned as Arkansas wins 7-2.
2: Sack to Bozart back here with you inside the Learfield Network Studios. We've concluded another Razorback Classic broadcast look back, our 2nd in as many days. Yesterday we had the Gage Wood no-hitter against Murray State in the 2025 College World Series. And here, well, it's only fitting as Arkansas shows up into the SEC Tournament Final that we play the 2021 SEC Tournament Final where the Hogs beat Tennessee. Of course, you heard down the line there, they did the double that year, had the conference tournament win, also had the regular season win as the number one seed in that SEC tournament. And hey, Dave Van Horn, Tony Vitello, I mean, that was a fun era, a fun bit. But now Tony Vitello, he's the manager of the San Francisco Giants. Think about that, how much time has passed and how different the baseball world can look now from just that look back 5 years ago. Also trying to do a double is the University of Arkansas. Remember, the men's basketball team won the conference tournament in Nashville. If the baseball team can do here, that double of baseball and men's basketball would be the first time that a school has done that since Tennessee accomplished the same feat in 2022. And that is the only time prior to the East-West merger from 96 on for baseball that we could find record of that. So Arkansas trying for history in a number of different ways. Whenever we might get onto the field to take on the University of Georgia. Again, you heard Phil say there's a hopeful, tentative look at about an hour from now. But as we know, especially from yesterday, things can change, you know, half hour by half hour, sometimes minute by minute. So we are awaiting word as to what is going on, trying to figure out when we might have a timeline of when we get back on the air. As a reminder to our affiliates down the line, we have not yet started our break schedule into the Built for Tough Dugout show. So pregame network 1A will be our next one when we do get that time to tell you. Before we jump into some more delay programming, let's tell you about what's going on around D1 baseball. There are 29 auto bids. 13 of them have already been decided. That means 16 are up for bids, and Arkansas and Georgia are vying for one of those 16. As we pull up the scoreboard and take a look, there's games in the ninth inning all over the country. In the American tournament in Clearwater, Florida, ECU is up 1-0 on UTSA. That game is in the bottom of the ninth. Roadrunners trying to at least score one to extend it or maybe walk it off against the Pirates. ACC tournament is in Charlotte, 13-6. Georgia Tech is beaten up on North Carolina. Boy, Georgia Tech, they are a school that certainly has their eyes on Omaha as well. I mean, depending on how the brackets and the resumes shake out, they might have a contention for the number one seed. 47-9 right now and beaten up on North Carolina pretty good. They have scored 7 runs of their 13 in the last 3 half innings. They've come up to bat, and again, it's top of the ninth, so they're 3 outs away from securing what is their 10th ACC tournament title. Ohio Valley tournaments in Marion, Illinois. Eastern Illinois is leading Little Rock by a score of 6-1. That game is in the top of the seventh. Coastal Athletic Tournament sees Campbell and Northeastern scoreless in the fourth. Big South has Longwood up on South Carolina Upstate 2-1. In the Sun Belt Tournament, this is a double elimination tournament that's also been impacted by weather. They've had all sorts of crazy jumblings of their schedule. Southern Miss beat Troy 6-2 in Montgomery to force this winner-take-all game between them and Louisiana. And right now, the Golden Eagles are up 6-0 on the Ragin' Cajuns. Southern Miss has scored 3 in each of the bottom of the first and bottom of the second. They're in top 3 right now. Ragin' Cajuns down 6 in the Sun Belt Championship game. Mountain West, that is another one of those double elimination style beats. Right now, Washington State and South Dakota State are in game 1, and that is currently scoreless. They have a scheduled 6:05 first pitch if that final deciding game between the Aztecs and the Cougars is needed. Big Ten tournament. It's in Omaha at Charles Schwab Field, where everyone's trying to get to. And it's a battle between two West Coast teams. Number one overall in the rankings, UCLA, is taking on 12 Oregon. They just started that one. Top of the first inning, Oregon and UCLA. Also top of the first in the Big West between Cal Poly and UC San Diego. Other games that have gone final, Liberty defeats Missouri State by a score of 7-5. That advanced them into the championship game to take on Jacksonville State. But the Gamecocks run rule the Flames 10-0. Jacksonville State is CUSA champions heading to the tournament. St. John's beat Creighton today by a score of 5-3. VCU 9-1 over Rhode Island as that settles the Atlantic 10. And in the Northeast Conference, Long Island run rules Farley Dickinson 22-8. Games still to come. SWAC tournament final, Alabama State, Florida A&M. Missouri Valley is another one of those double elimination beats. UIC and Southern Illinois. This tournament's in Murray, Kentucky. And the Big South also has a double elimination type beat where Longwood's up 2-1, and there is a game scheduled should they get to that final game in Boiling Springs, North Carolina. That is your look all across what's available and up for grabs for auto bids in the NCAA tournament. Of course, 13 teams already have secured auto bids by virtue of winning their conference tournaments, the biggest of which was Kansas, who won the Big 12 tournament. They didn't run rule West Virginia, but they really took them behind the woodshed, 9-0 in that tournament final that was in Surprise, Arizona. Your other notables, Binghamton won the America East. Lipscomb out of the A-Sun, the BCU Rams from Atlantic 10. Big East belongs to St. John's, as we mentioned. The Conference USA, Jacksonville State, we had that. We're seeing them update in real time. Horizon has the Milwaukee Panthers. Ivy has Yale. So these are some of the teams you're going to have to be used to seeing when it comes to Monday. And when we get into that bracket reveal, where will Arkansas be and who will be some of those lower seeds with them? Also of note, Patriot League, Holy Cross, Southland, Lamar, Summit League has South Dakota State. The WAC has Tarleton. That was a school that Arkansas played well early into the year when they were in Arlington. And the West Coast Conference, that belongs to St. Mary's. So that's the state of the baseball tournament as it stands right now. The softball tournament, interesting, as we were watching some of the scores roll in after Arkansas had defeated Duke in the Fayetteville Super Regional 10-2. A reminder, the Run Rulin' Razorbacks, all five of the games they have played in the NCAA softball tournament thus far have been by run rule. They beat Fordham 8-0, South Florida 9-1, and then beat South Florida again in the regional final 10-2, and then back-to-back run rule wins over Duke 14-5, and then 10-2 have them in the left side of the bracket if you're looking at it in your more traditional sheet of paper. The four teams in that half of the bracket all swept, and it's all been established. Arkansas will play Nebraska, who won the Lincoln Super Regional over Oklahoma State. And then the other half of that, Alabama beat LSU in the 116 Super Regional. Alabama sweeps the Tigers, and UCLA came out 2-0 winners after a 14-4 run rule last night over UCF. So Arkansas's half of the Women's College World Series set with Alabama, UCLA, Arkansas, and Nebraska. There are still three spots available on the other half of the bracket that have gone to game three. The fifth team that we know in is Tennessee. They won the Knoxville Super Regional 2-0 with scores of 3-1 and 2-1. Tightly contested games between Tennessee and Georgia. The other three spots all going on, well, two of the three are going on right now in game three situations. In Norman, Mississippi State leads Oklahoma 2-0. There is a possibility Oklahoma doesn't make the Women's College World Series. Mississippi State has been giving them fits. They won the first game 11-9, but Oklahoma, they roared back. They had 7 runs in the third inning. That was eventually all they needed and route to that 7-1 win to force this game three. But again, it's bottom of the second. Mississippi State is leading 2-0. In Gainesville, Florida beat Texas Tech and gave Kennedy her third loss of the month of May. They won big 10-2. Texas Tech won 10-6 back on the 22nd. And right now, it's still high scoring. Bottom of the second, and the Red Raiders have a 7-4 lead over Florida. And coming up later on, it'll be about an hour and 10 minutes before we have first pitch between Texas and Arizona State. The Longhorns needed to beat the Sun Devils 4-3 yesterday to force this deciding game. So in that other half of the bracket, Tennessee, they await the winner of Texas and Arizona State. And in that upper right quadrant, if you will, Mississippi State, Oklahoma, and Florida, Texas Tech are your last two super regionals waiting to find who the participants will be in OKC next weekend. Arkansas knows their name will be called on Memorial Day Monday. Will they be hosting a regional? Well, that's something to be decided. I think something everybody is very keen, has their eyes on. Of course, Georgia, they're the number one seed in this tournament. They have been dominant, and yet their RPI says, well, they might be considering worrying a little bit about maybe they'll be a top eight, maybe they won't. But Arkansas, their RPI, as we pull that tab up here on our computer, Arkansas's RPI sits at 21, but you can see it rising as, again, beating Texas, who was RPI number 5, Auburn, who's RPI number 3, and now in this game against Georgia, who is RPI number 8. Georgia vying for one of those super regional spots in terms of hosting in the top 8 seeds, while Arkansas, they find themselves on the bubble looking at the top 16, just trying to get a regional host. A lot of feelings and indicators seem to think Arkansas has done a lot at this time in Hoover to be able to get that done. So that's the stakes. That's what we're looking ahead for on everything. Should we get to baseball, our first soft deadline that we've been hearing murmurs of is a little less than an hour away. So what we're going to do is we're going to throw it to some more rain delay coverage. We have the Razorback Daily from Friday, May 22nd, queued up here. Featured Bubba Carpenter, obviously Quinn Grovey, Matt Zimmerman. talking with Bubba, just getting the lay of the land. Now, remember, at this point, when this episode debuted, Arkansas had already been 1-0. They had defeated Tennessee in the Wednesday game, which has to feel like forever ago to everybody, including this Razorback team who's been on the road for nearly 2 weeks. But this is the Friday Razorback Daily. Arkansas had just beaten Tennessee on the Wednesday, and they were slated to face Texas on Friday. Of course, we know Arkansas beat Texas and beat Auburn to get to this game against Georgia that we are waiting to get the conclusion of. We can tell you they got to the conclusion of the Sandlot, so we'll see if there is another viewing coming up of some sort of baseball movie at the Hoover Met. But we'll give you updates as they come in. For now, let's throw it over to Q and Z as we've got the Razorback Daily from Friday, May 22nd. Special guest, Bubba Carpenter.
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8: 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Bubba, welcome back to the Razorback Daily. What's going on? Where you at? What are you doing?
1: Appreciate y'all having me on. Well, I'm in Hoover, Alabama at the Embassy Suites, so waiting for a big game tomorrow against the Longhorns. It's going to be a lot of fun. So last night at the ballpark, we beat Tennessee. Guys played good. We hit the ball really well, had some good outings out of the bullpen, and really looking forward to tomorrow. Looking forward to tomorrow against Longhorns. It's going to be a lot of fun.
8: Yeah. Bubba, what about these first innings? Top of the first at Kentucky, 10 runs in the last game that we won to win the series. And then in the bottom of the first in Hoover, score 4 runs, hit those home runs. Zach Stewart, Cam Kozel. Really nice to have those kind of starts, isn't it, Bubba?
1: Oh, it's huge. If you can get off to a lead, you know, early in the year we were falling behind in a lot of SEC games. And so to be able to jump out to a 4-0 lead was huge. And I give a lot of credit to Nate Thompson, Bobby Wernis, the scouting report that they do. They went out and they had a really good plan against the starting pitcher for Tennessee last night, and it really showed. And it's good when you have a plan, you go out there, you put it together, and it works.
7: Hey, Bubba, when this baseball team puts it together, man, they got so much talent. I mean, they're really, really loaded, in my opinion. And I think if they play their best, I mean, they got an opportunity to beat anybody. Right now you're in this SEC tournament, played pretty good against Tennessee. I mean, what do you think the mindset is heading into Texas? Do you think we're going to get the best that they can give us?
1: I think so. Here's the problem. This younger generation, they haven't learned to hate the Longhorns yet, Q. So that's the problem. We got to teach them up right. But they know that it's a different feel when we play the Longhorns. Kind of like Tennessee last night. They get fired up for Tennessee, but I really think the guys understand, you know, that what the fan base really feel about the Longhorns. So I think they're going to come out tomorrow night. Should be a really good game. We got Hunter Dietz on the mound for us. And look, anytime Hunter's on the mound, I think the team plays with a different edge. I think they feel real confident with Hunter on the mound. I know when I'm in the booth, I feel really good anytime Hunter's on the mound. So I think it's going to be a really good game.
8: Yeah. But let me ask you about that. And Hunter, the star, and is, you know, all conference player, first team, all SEC. That's a big deal. Hard to do that. But as you look past Hunter, if we make a run into this, you know, we're already one game in. We could have 3 more. But the regional, the super regional, if we're sitting in Omaha, Nebraska, won't be easy. But if we are, who's the other guys on that pitching staff that's going to have to be really good? It looks like the Kramer's a guy that's kind of stepping up a little bit, Parker Coyle at times. But, you know, just talk about who do you foresee being like, it's going to help Hunter and help this team win.
1: Well, I tell you, the fact that we were able to go out last night, Z, and beat a really hard-hitting Tennessee team with some bullpen guys. You know, Tate McGuire gave us three really good innings. Parker Coyle came in, pitched really well. He just didn't get any help on defense. James DeKramer came in, did a really good job. James has been a big boost to the bullpen. The first time I saw James DeKramer throw, I said, man, this is an SEC starter right here. I mean, he's got starter stuff. Had a calf injury, was out for a while, but he's a guy that's been a really big boost to that bullpen. And then I was really happy to see Cole Gibler come in and finish out the game. You know, the eighth inning he came in, it was a little bit shaky, fell behind a couple of hitters. Defense bailed him out. Pompey made a really good play at third base to save a run. But then Gibler came out that last inning and was really good. He got that slider working again. He's kind of lost his slider a little bit, but he got that slider working again, got three easy ground balls. So, you know, those are the guys that I kind of think you can count on. You still got, you know, obviously if you got Hunter Dietz going game one, you feel really good. You got Gackle who can come in and throw game two. You know, the way Dave approaches it, it really is. It's a cliche that, you know, everyone says, oh, it's one game at a time, but it truly is with this team and this staff. It's one game at a time. We go, let's win game one. If we don't use Gackle in game one, we can bring him in game two as a starter. Or if we got to use him to finish up a game, we could do that. There's just a lot of options down there. And I really think guys are starting to step up right now at the right time. And that's good to see.

0: Pitch staff's really good. And then up and down their lineup, they're a team that doesn't strike out a whole lot. They draw a lot of walks. They're going to steal some bases, but they also have power. So there's really not a weakness in that lineup. They're a really good team. And, you know, that's what's really cool about this SEC tournament. You know, you come down here and it was, I thought it was cool that we got to play Tennessee. Didn't get to play them this year. They weren't on our schedule. We got to play them last night and beat down on them. And then now we get to see Texas. And I know everyone, the fan base is really excited about this matchup tomorrow. I think the players are as well. So it should be a really good game. But if you look at that Texas team as a whole, they're good. And there's really not a weakness in their lineup. Up and down the lineup, they're strong. But I think pitching is probably their strong point. They've got three really good starters. They've got a couple of big arms in the bullpen. So we have our work cut out for us, but I like the way we're trending, fellas. I tell you, we're getting good at bats up and down the lineup. Like I said, we basically won a bullpen game last night. Now we got our dudes ready for tomorrow night. So it should be a really good matchup.
1: Yeah, Bubba, I've seen them play a little bit, like on Saturdays when around the house in Texas, and I like what you're talking about with their pitching, but because they do seem like they grind out a lot of 5-3 wins and 4-2 wins, and they haven't been this phenomenal offensive team, but they obviously got a lot of talent that can hit. When you think of a guy like Jim Schlossnagel, who was at A&M and at TCU, you know, what kind of – is that his style that he likes to kind of grind it out in kind of lower scoring games and so much emphasis on pitching rather than like they don't have a lot of guys that hit a lot of home runs?
0: Yeah, I tell you, Schlossnagel, you got to give him credit. You know, I didn't like the way he left A&M, and no one does. I mean, it is what it is. That's the nature of the game.
1: Can't play in the national championship game and leave the next morning.
0: Yeah, you can't. I mean, that to me, that left a bad taste in my mouth. I mean, but – you know, I guess that's just the nature of the game, and it is what it is. But I got to overlook that. But he is a good coach, and I think he does a really good job, Z, of kind of taking the talent that he has and kind of morphing the team, coaching however style of team he has. If he's got home run hitters, he'll coach that way. But typically, he's pretty much loaded with pitchers. You see, when he was at A&M, they always had a ton of lefties, really good lefties. You know, and they had a good lineup. And it's kind of the same right now with Texas. I think they've gone out and they've got a really good pitching staff. They kind of build their team around their pitching staff. But they are athletic. They're fast. They steal runs, steal bases, and they will hit some home runs on you. You leave a ball over the plate, they will hurt you. But I think they really rely heavily on the pitching staff.
2: Hey, Bubba, I know we still have a few games left in the SEC tournament, but, you know, Z and I believe that we still have a great opportunity to host. I mean, I believe we do, and you win a game in the SEC tournament, you win a couple more games, and I think you do as well. What's your thoughts on that? You think we still got to win a few more in the SEC tournament to host a regional?
0: Yeah, Q, I think we really legitimately, I think we need two more wins, big wins, like RPI wins. A win over Texas would be really huge. And then you look in the next game after that, whether it's A&M, whether it's Auburn, whoever it is, that'd be a good RPI win for us. Right now we're hovering around 24 unofficially, I think, RPI. But if you look at the DSR, we're around 15 or 16. KPI, we're the same. We're around 16. So if the committee decides to use those metrics and kind of morph it with the RPI, I think we're in good shape. But I do think a couple more wins, we still have a chance to host. I think if we lose tomorrow night to Texas, doesn't look good for us. But it's just a messed up system, guys. And I say it all the time. I mean, it's 2026. There's got to be a better system. If you look at RPI, RPI right now has Georgia at 14.
1: That's right.
0: That's crazy because it's either 14 or 15, but there's not 14 teams in the nation better than Georgia. They're a really good team. They got pitching, that power, they got speed.
1: Won the league by about 5 games.
0: Yeah, I mean, they dominated, but RPI has them at 14 or 15. That's crazy to me. So there needs to be a better system, and I think they're slowly trying to implement DSR, Diamond Sports Rating, and then the KPI, and I don't even know what the hell that means, but it's another rating system. So they're trying to kind of use a little bit of all that, I think, this year, and hopefully they'll get things right. But if you go off of the other two ratings, I mean, we're we're right there in a hosting mix right now. But, you know, obviously, you know, they rely heavily on RPI. We need to get that RPI down just a little bit.

0: bit more, and I think we'd be in good shape. I think two wins might do it.
1: Sector Bozart here with you, just busting into the Razorback Daily from Friday, May 22nd with Bubba Carpenter and Quinn Grovey, Matt Zimmerman. Just to remind you that we are in rain delay programming. Been about an hour and a half since our anticipated first pitch and still do not have any update yet in terms of what will go on, when we might get this game underway. No official word that is. We've been hopefully gearing up for maybe some sort of window within the next 45 minutes to an hour. But again, that is all unofficial, and that is amateur meteorology degrees coming from myself and many others that are just hanging around, waiting, checking the radars and seeing what we might see in terms of potentially playing a ball game. A couple other reminders. We've been following a number of other things across baseball and softball. We can tell you East Carolina won the American tournament, 1-0. Georgia Tech finished the job against North Carolina to win their 10th ACC title. They win that one 13-6. Do have an in-state school with a big update. Little Rock is now ahead of Eastern Illinois 8-6 in the top of the seventh inning of the Ohio Valley tournament. Little Rock has put up 7 runs at the top of the seventh, and they are still going. How about that for the Trojans? For second and third, 1 out, 8-6 the score. Little Rock leading Eastern Illinois in that Ohio Valley final tournament game. Also in NCAA college softball, there's 3 different potential SEC bids. 1 confirmed SEC bid going to Oklahoma City that's left out there. Texas Tech's up on Florida 8-7 in the top of the third. That game's been a barn burner in Gainesville. In the Norman region, though, this is where the big surprise could be. Mississippi State is leading Oklahoma 3-0 in bottom of the third inning right now. So if Oklahoma doesn't get some runs up, they would have 12 outs potentially left to play with, or Mississippi State would be knocking out the Sooners trying to get to Oklahoma City. And the defending champions, Texas, they are also in a best game 3 in their best of 3 regional hosting, and they had to defeat Arizona State yesterday by 1 run. The Sun Devils and the Longhorns come up in about an hour's time. So that's a scoreboard update. That's what we're looking across. Unfortunately, no news yet to report from Hoover, as Arkansas and Georgia still just hanging around, waiting, trying to get this rain to clear, get the field ready, and see if we can't get some baseball between the Hogs and the Dogs. For now, though, we'll put you right back into our rain delay programming, rejoining where we left off in our Razorback Daily from Friday, May 22nd. Quinn Grovey, Matt Zimmerman, and the special guest in this episode, Bubba Carpenter.
2: Oh, yeah, that's good. That's good. Bubba, the lineup's really coming along. We're hitting the ball a lot better, it seems like, in the last month. Camden Kozel, man, has been – I thought he'd make all-conference, didn't quite get there, but he's been outstanding. T.J. Pompey's picked up. Zach Stewart, who at times has been phenomenal, then he kind of disappears. He had a big game against Tennessee. But some of these guys through the lineup, they seem like they're getting tougher and tougher to get out. Micah New's been hot and cold. Ruiz has been hot, and then he cools off a little bit. Now, what do you see with some of these guys? Are we getting more consistent hitting now? And can you see this hitting staying hot for this postseason?
0: Yeah, I think so. A lot of it has to do with the pitching you're facing. Like tomorrow night, we got a work cut out for us. I think they're going to go with Volantis, but whoever they go with, you know, we'll have a good game plan in place. But, you know, Z, I've said all along, I look at this lineup and I just see stud after stud. You know, you got Ruiz, Kozel, you got Helfrich, you got Stewart, you got Pompey, you got New. I mean, it just goes on and on. And I'm like, there's so much talent here. I mean, it's crazy. And when they're all clicking, this team could beat anybody, you know, especially with the right guys on the mound. And we don't even have to be perfect on the mound. Just, you know, just keep us in the game. Give us a chance, because at some point this offense is going to get going, you know. And the eighth inning has been really big for us this year. I forget how many runs, 60-something runs in the eighth inning, which is crazy. But which means that once we get into a team's bullpen, we're really good. But I really love the lineup. The thing is we can draw a walk, but we also hit that 3-run homer. And if you look at last night's game, I love Zach Stewart's 2 home runs. Kozel, getting 4 runs in the first was huge. But the biggest swing of the game was T.J. Pompey, because if you look at it, Tennessee had kind of crept back into the game. They'd got it to 5-3. The momentum was kind of on their side. All of a sudden, Kozel draws a walk. Helfrich drew a walk, and then next thing you know, we hit a 3-run homer instead of 5-3. It's 8-3, and that was kind of the dagger right there. So that was a huge swing by TJ Pompey, and he hit that ball a ton. That ball would have gone out of any ballpark. So to your point, we've got guys up and down the lineup that can get it done, and you know, even in the bottom of the lineup in the 9-hole last night was Reese Robinette. And look, Reese's average, his numbers aren't great, but he's going to grind out at bats for you. And he made a play last night at first base, you know, that no other guy on our team's going to make. It was a ball he was holding a runner on. He went to his right. It was a high chopper, reached up, caught it, was able to get the lead runner. If that ball gets by him, I think we got a different ball game because that ball rolls down in the corner. So, you know, what Reese doesn't bring to us offensively, you know, he saves us runs defensively at first. And I think it's huge having him over there.
3: Hey, Bubba, you're hanging out in Hoover. And we've had this conversation over the last couple of days on the Razorback Daily. We've talked about the SEC baseball tournament and its location. Now, he's an Alabama Birmingham homer. I mean, he wants it. I mean, he loves that. He has nothing bad to say about Hoover and all that kind of stuff. You are a guy. I could trust your opinion. Are you loving Hoover? You loving where the tournament is? Could it move somewhere else, or do you think it's in the right spot?
0: Well, let me see. Z's saying all that, but where's he sitting right now? He in Hoover with us?
2: No, I'm in the Fae.
0: I mean, I'm sorry, Z, but it is what it is. You're there. I'm here.
2: Tara wants it to rotate, too. She was like Quinn. She was all in the rotate this thing around.
0: Yeah, well, I'm just saying, if you think Hoover's so great, you'd be sitting here by me, buddy. You'd be in the booth with me and Phil. But anyway, we'll let that slide. But look, there's something special about Hoover. It's it is a really cool environment, Quinn. You drive down the road, you pull up to the ballpark. The players get the police escort to the field, kind of like they do in Omaha. So there's something really neat about it. Okay. But then when you open up the weather forecast and you see rain for the next 3 days, you're like, man, this sucks because now we're trying to piece games together. Yeah. So as much as I think it's a neat environment, I'm a person that says let's move it to Globe Life Field and let's play it with a roof over our heads. So we don't have to worry about rain outs. But, boy, if we could get this thing at Globe Life, that would be unbelievable.
3: Yeah, and more people would want to come. I mean, that's a much more – you know, inviting environment. I mean, when you say Hoover, I mean, nobody wants. Hoover may be a great place, but nobody wants to just go to Hoover, man.
0: No, I think if we did it at Globe Life Field, we would get prima donnas like Z and people like that that would even make the trip to Globe Life, you know, because it's air conditioned. You know, they've got the temperature set inside. So I think we'd get Z in town if we did it at Globe Life Field. I think maybe that could be a good, you know, that might be a good case right there.
2: Hey, I rode on a bus down there to go to the road show on Monday, rode back on Tuesday, easy 5 hours to DFW area, man. 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Bubba, speaking of the tournament, when you played all the years after, before, it was a grind it out. I mean, two double elimination. You could start on Tuesday. You might not start till Thursday. You might be there till Sunday. It was a long deal. Do you miss that double elimination grind, or do you love this single elimination? All 16 teams make it. Even Missouri made it, and you go and it's single elimination. What do you prefer?
0: I like the single elimination. I think the double elimination, it was a weird format. It went single, double, single. Yeah, right. I always thought that was kind of weird. I think a double elimination tournament, it wears on your pitchers. There's too many games. I think people that are worn out by the time, if you win, there's a stat out there where if you win the SEC tournament, you typically don't make it to Omaha. Something always happens in your regional. And I think you just get your pitchers worn out. Now, with that being said, I don't know that teams like Missouri, South Carolina, even LSU, they didn't deserve to be here. They had a horrible season. I'm one of those not everyone should get a trophy guy. And yeah. So I don't think they deserve to even be in town, even though, you know, Missouri, I got to give them credit. They beat Ole Miss, so now I'm
2: that a Missouri us.
0: Fan. Yeah,
2: yeah,
0: so I mean, I kind of like the fact that they beat Ole Miss and eliminated them. But I don't know if those teams even need to be here. I think maybe you take your top eight teams and just play a weekend deal with your top eight teams, or maybe start on Thursday. But yeah, I think the fans like it. I think they like the fact that everyone gets to come down, all 16 teams. Everyone gets to look at them. So, I mean, I think there's your pluses and minuses, but I'm glad they did away with the double elimination part of it.
3: Yeah. Hey, Bob, we talked a little bit about regionals, and if we host, I mean, we're going to be very dangerous. If we go on somebody else's turf, they don't want to see Arkansas. There's no doubt about it. So that we're a tough out regardless of where we're at. But if you just look at this baseball team again, overall, you've seen this, you've seen a lot of teams doing the broadcast and you played. If Arkansas is going to get to Omaha, I know we got a lot to do before that, but if Arkansas is going to get to Omaha, what has to happen? I mean, from a pitching, hitting, team, just mindset standpoint.
0: That's simple, Q. We have to stack consistent good games on top of each other. Like right now, we'll play a couple of good games and we'll play a clunker. And the talent's there. Look, I love this team. I love the coaching staff. I love the way they prepare for a game. I love everything about it. I love the dudes on this team. We don't just have good players. We got good guys. I mean, they're a lot of fun to be around. But I think the key is putting together just good games consistently. And I'm talking about pitching and hitting, you know, stacking the pitchers, just keep putting good outings together. The hitters stacking good bats on top of each other. Like you look at the inning last night, we had that one inning where we booted a ball at third. You know, we dropped the ball in center field and then a ball fell in between everybody. Plays like that can't happen. And I think if we eliminate that, this team could play a long time, Quinn. Mm-hmm. It's the talent is definitely there. Yep. I'm 100% in. I saw them in the fall, and I loved them. I saw them in early spring. I saw a ton of talent. Now, in college baseball, there's good players everywhere. And the best team doesn't always win. It's the team that plays the best. I know you hear that a lot, but it's so true. And this team definitely has the talent. If we could just be consistent, we can go out and win a lot of games. I don't care if we're at home or on the road. This is a team that doesn't mind going on the road. Mm. I mean, this team.
2: We had a better record SEC road than we did SEC home games.
0: Yeah, I mean, this is a team that can go on the road and win. But look, look at this team. This team wins on the road. They don't care if they go somewhere. Now, as a fan, you know, the fan base, we want to host. And I know the guys want to be at home. But it's still, this is a team that doesn't mind going on the road. But I'll tell you, I would not want to be a host team and having the Razorbacks come into town as a two seed. Because you don't want to play this team. And especially if we get hot, it's a team you don't want to be playing. You know, I kind of look at this team, fellas, similar to the 2022 Ole Miss team. Mm. They had their ups and downs. You know, they lost some games early on. They got hot. Next thing you know, they win national championship. And I hear people talk about this year's team, and they're like, well, we're this, we're that. We won 7 SEC series. That's hard to do. I'm sorry. I don't care what happens. It's hard to win 7 SEC series. And people thought we had an easy schedule going in. We had one of the toughest schedules this year, and we still won 7 SEC series. Now, have we been consistent? No. But is the talent there? Absolutely. And this team can play a long time.
2: I love that comparison to Ole Miss, and that would be tremendous. It sure would be.
3: Last question for me, Bubba. You talked about batting practice and looking at those guys swing the bat. If you had to step into the box against Hunter Deet, how's that at bat gonna go?
0: Well, okay,
3: that's
0: a great question. Right now, I'd probably see 3 pitches, and I'd probably go call Crystal, my wife, and say, come get me.
2: Getting older.
0: Yeah, I tell you what. So, I talk all the time about with Matt Hobbs, and I say I view pitchers from the lens of the batter's box. You know, and there's certain guys I look at and be like, oh, yeah, I'd do well against him. But Hunter Deet, That dude, he releases the ball from like 6'8", 6'9", 6'10", whatever, a high release point, left-hander, throwing mid upper 90s with a fastball, a cutter, a really good curveball, and a changeup. So he's got a 4-pitch mix. He's a guy that would not be a comfortable at bat for me. So he's one dude I don't think I'd want to face Q right now, or even back in my prime. I don't know. That would have been a fun at bat. Now back in the day, I would have looked forward to facing him, but I think he might have won that match because he's just a special guy. And then we've got multiple guys on the team that have like so many plus pitches, and they've got so many different ways to get you out. But I got to say, Hunter Dietz is one guy that, boy, as a lefty or even a righty, he's not a comfortable at bat.
3: Probably a better question would be, which muscle would you pull first?
0: How much time you got, Q? I don't know. I know. They'd be carrying me back to the dugout. Hey, I tell you what, he might get me out, but I'm not going to get cheated. I'm going to take 3 big old swings. If I hit it, it's going to go a long way. But I don't think I'd be making contact.
2: You're not going to get cheated.
0: No, I'm not. A swinging bat's a dangerous bat, so I'm going to be cut it loose.
2: Yeah. Bubba, I was looking through the media guide. 1990, Quinn, back when you were starting quarterback, Bubba, first baseman, of course, made the All-Southwest Conference All-Tournament team. That's a pretty good achievement. And do you remember anything? Also in the 1990 All-Tournament team was Kurt Pisker. He made that in 1990 as an outfielder. Do you remember anything about the 1990 Southwest Conference Tournament?
0: I remember how excited we used to get about it. I'll tell you what I remember more about. I remember more about being in class with Quinn Grovey in the 90s. And I remember there was always an empty seat that next to me that was Quinn's seat. And it was just, he was never, I saw him once, I think. But I remember more about the 90s. That's the thing that really stands out to me more than the Southwest Conference tournament. But you know, I did see him once or twice. So he made an appearance. But yeah, there was an empty seat sitting next to me a lot.
3: My representative did not do his job.
0: So it must have been awesome. Nice being Quinn back in the day. But
2: must have been good living. Yeah. There wasn't no must to it. He definitely was living good.
0: Yeah,
2: Arkansas. He sure was. Yeah, that's awesome. Well, we're excited about the games. And last one for me. Quinn always says that before he asks his last question. We asked you about your favorites. We asked about this lineup, the pitchers. But did Coach DeBrine, when you were playing for him, and everyone loves him so much, Bubba. He's so sweet. Everybody at the foundation just thinks he's a sweet old man, did he ever just tear you up, Bubba? He would get going now. Did he ever just chew you out?
0: Oh, yeah. I'm telling you, it was Storm and Norman back in the day. And you could just tell, like, the way he walked down to the field, George Gold Field, you could tell what kind of mood he was in. And, you know, we would do stuff, fellas, like we do first and thirds. If we didn't get it right, we'd be turning the lights on. We'd be there all day till we got first and thirds right. But, you know, one thing that I remember, he'd always call us up at the end of practice, and he would stand with the sun would be to his back, so it'd be facing us. And we're all looking into the sun, squinting, and he thought we were laughing and smiling. So he'd make us go run. I'm like, Coach, the sun's in my eyes. I'm squinting like this. But he'd be making us run, like, every day. You know, and then we didn't wear glasses back then, no Oakleys back then. So it was just, that was one of those things that we used to always laugh about later. But, you know, I'd pull my hat down as far as I could, and I would try not to really look up into the sun. But I'll tell you what, I've got a lot of Coach D stories, but I love that man to death. There's not a better human being on the earth than Norm DeBrine. Still call him Coach D to this day. Mm-hmm. I actually talked to him on the phone last Wednesday, and, he just, you know, he'll occasionally call me just out of the blue to see how I'm doing. And any player that played for him absolutely loves him. And, you know, you think about what we have with Razorback baseball right now. Coach D built that back in the day. Now, DVH has done an awesome, phenomenal job of getting us to this next level. But without what Coach D did back in the day, we wouldn't be sitting here talking about Razorback baseball right now.
2: Yeah. That's awesome. That's good stuff. I love that. I know Quinn does, and mm-hmm. our listeners enjoy listening to you on the Razorback Daily on the Razorback Sports Network, folks. And we're hoping for 3 more games, but we'll take whatever happens here this weekend. And good luck with the broadcast, and we're excited to watch this baseball team, Bubba.
0: Well, hey, I appreciate you guys having me on. Go Hogs. We'll talk soon.
3: Well, all right, Z and Terrors, we get ready to wrap up this edition of the Razorback Daily. We got to tell you, we're not going to have a show on Monday. So we want you to have a happy Memorial Day weekend. Enjoy that. But we will be back with you on Tuesday, ready to rock and roll and keep you informed on all Razorback athletics. But Z, I got to tell you, man, Bubba, I always love having Bubba. And anytime I kind of pause and look at the screen and I see you and Bubba and me and the three analysts on the network, I just think, mm-hmm. Boy, we're very fortunate to be able to do what we do in the best conference in America. And I always love listening to Bubba, his knowledge, the way he can break things down. He's just really good at what he does. And so it was really good having him on the show today.
2: Always. Well said, Quinn. And it's just great to visit with him. I just like how he delivers his messages about baseball. I like the way he talks. He's serious, but he's also, you can just see him fighting and grinding at first base, can't you, when you talk to Bubba to this day. You can see him in the batter's box trying to get a hit for the Razorbacks to this day. And, you know, he played here 88, 89, 90, 91. That's been a couple days ago, you know, but he still looks like he could play, and he's fit and he's strong. And I just like what he does as the color analyst for Razorback baseball. And we all enjoy listening to him and Phil. And it'd be nice to listen to those guys call a national championship. We all want to see it because we all love our school and we've been here a long time and we're anxious for that moment to happen. But who better to call it than Phil and Bubba? And we got that dream alive again this season. Mm-hmm. There was times back in March and April, we didn't know if we were, you know, we kept the faith. Most Razorback fans keep the faith, but there was a lot of people chirping about this team. When it's all said and done, we're right back in the running to win a national championship.
3: Yeah, and I think, hey, look, we would all want to call a national championship, me, you, and Bubba. I mean, that would be absolutely incredible to do it. So Bubba's got a great opportunity to make that happen. But, Z, also, we've got softball. I mean, super regional. We had DJ Gasso on the show, and it's time for them to really get it going. A home super regional at Bogle Park with an opportunity to go to the Women's College World Series, Z.
2: Yeah, really looking forward to it. 11 a.m. start today, and looking forward to it. I'll be hanging around the concourse, and hopefully the Razorbacks will smack the Duke Blue Devils. But Duke's pretty good, too, or they wouldn't be here. Hogs got to win two this weekend to advance to the school's first ever Women's College World Series. Good luck.
3: Well, all right, Z and Tara, that's how we'll wrap up this edition of the Razorback Daily, a sport and story production. I'm Quinn Grovey alongside my man Matt Zimmerman, and we'll talk Tuesday.
4: Back live at the Hoover, Matt, Phil Elson on the Razorback Sports Network. Still in a delay, but there is some activity on the field right now. It's the first time we can actually say that. That doesn't involve putting the tarp on the field and squeegeeing water all over the place and trying to drain it. The field has drained fairly well. Rain has tapered off. There still is some more rain in the forecast sometime over the next 30 minutes to an hour, but it might have slowed down to the point where the folks of the Hoover Met feel that they can start working on the field a little bit more. They are now going to uncover the field for the first time in nearly 3 hours. You're going to hear the reaction from everybody down low. And we have just been told, we're supposed to plan for a 3:45 first pitch. That has just come down the pike. So we are expecting a 3:45 first pitch in the SEC Tournament Championship game. This literally just came down from the communications department for the SEC. So that's the best news that we've heard. And it looks like this game will be played. And it looks like it will be played sometime within the next hour. We are targeting 3:45 for Arkansas and Georgia in the SEC Tournament Championship game. The Hogs have had plenty of time to just hang out downstairs in the clubhouse, same clubhouse they were in yesterday, when you may have seen the video of them watching and then celebrating the end of the Fayetteville Super Regional. Georgia's done the same thing in the first base dugout. Right now, we'll pause 10 seconds for station identification. 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
4: Okay, if you just missed our information, we have just been told about 60 seconds ago, Arkansas and Georgia will begin at 3:45. So that is a 2 hour and 45 minute delay from the original start time of 1 o'clock. I'm not sure if the game will be able to air on ABC or not, or if it may have to move to one of the other cable networks that ESPN streams, or of course puts over the air. But we will have Arkansas and Georgia at 3:45. They're just about to announce that to the crowd here. And I think that the folks who are sitting around were very interested in finding out if there being going to be a game when they saw the field uncovered. So they have just been told 3:45. So we'll continue on some more rain delay programming. And we're back to a hog pod with Carly Davison, the captain of our first ever team to make it to the Women's College World Series. So we'll come back and get our regular pregame programming going on at about 3:15. Here's the Hog Pod with Carly Davison.
6: What's the season been like for you so far?
7: It's been really fun. I'm having a lot of fun with this group and just trying to like soak up. We just all had our senior days, which been just really bittersweet, but I'm just trying to like really soak in all of the time left that I have. Hopefully we have a lot more games left to play and we're not even close to being at our best and being done yet, but it's been really fun.
6: I liked the way that y'all did senior days this year. That's pretty cool. And like, I feel like that's kind of unique as well, isn't it?
7: Yeah, we did it last year with like just the individual senior days, but I really like it. My mom went, like, she loved it. She went over the top with creating my board and just like going back through all of like the softball memories just the over the course of my career. And it was really nice to reflect. I feel like after the senior day, I was so grateful because I was like, okay, now I can really like enjoy the last part of the season because of like reflecting on what softball has meant to me for, I don't know, 18 years.
6: Wow. Yeah. Well, we're going to get to all that and how supportive your family has been for you as well. But you grew up in California. Which part?
7: Like Southern California, Los Angeles County.
6: And how did you get into softball out there?
7: I honestly like don't even remember picking up a bat for the first time. It was always just so like just part of our family.
6: Okay.
7: And like I started playing t-ball baseball when I was 5 or so. And it's just what we did. We just played softball, hit with my dad, and then never looked back.
6: And speaking of, so your dad played baseball, your grandfather's also played baseball. Can you give me the background there?
7: Yeah, so my dad got drafted out of high school. Obviously that was before my time,
6: right?
7: And then my parents met shortly after, and she just like supported him playing in his career, and he was super successful just as a shortstop, as a pitcher. And so, and it was in his family too. So it's just always been a part of his life. And so naturally it was part of mine too. And I'm really grateful.
6: They ever give you any pointers or they coaching you up when you were little?
7: Yes. My dad coached me when I was very little, like in Little League, like rec softball. And then I moved to travel ball at a very young age and played with some older girls. And he took a step back, which I'm really grateful for. I think like, you know, some parents maybe want to be super hands-on with their kids. And he was like behind the scenes, but not coaching. He allowed me to be coached by other people. So I learned how to like respect coaches. And then he was always there if I wanted to hit extra or whatever. He was going to work with me.
6: Oh, that's good.
7: Yeah.
6: Since it runs in your family, I mean, everyone being so great at the sport, were there expectations or did it kind of fuel you or was it just nice to kind of be part of that tradition?
7: No, I didn't feel any pressure or expectations. I mean, honestly, there were times like, especially when I was 11 or 12, that was when it was really hard. Like, the pressure of just the travel ball scene was really ramping up and I didn't think I wanted to play anymore. And my parents were like, whatever you want to do, we support you. Like the game is supposed to be fun. And if it's ever not fun, you don't have to play. And so I ultimately made the decision to keep going and I'm so grateful for that. But no, they never pressured me into playing.
6: What got you through that tough spot? Obviously your family support helped, but what made you want to stay with softball?
7: Yeah, I honestly don't really remember, but I knew I loved softball so much. Mm-hmm. And just the competitor in me did not want to give up on something I was good at, just because at that time, like, maybe I wasn't valued as much as I thought I should be or whatever it was. But I just put my head down and kept working because I knew that I really love softball. I didn't want to give it up.
6: Well, you can tell how much you love the game. Mm-hmm. I mean, and you were a team captain in high school. Mm-hmm. You're one of the team leaders now at Arkansas. When did that become such a big part for you as part of the game, like your leadership?
7: Mm-hmm. Mm-hmm. I think it's something I've always taken pride in, and just like doing the little things right, leading by example. I think that's something I've always tried to do. It's like I care a lot about the standards and being excellent in practice. I think that was something that was really instilled in me at a young age, is that like what you do in practice really matters. And so that has stayed with me throughout my college career. And so like the vocal type of leadership isn't as comfortable for me, but I think it's something the coaches have challenged me to grow in, and I've gotten more comfortable. And obviously that comes with like just good team culture too.
6: Yeah. And I mean, leadership is always, it's like easier when things are going your way, right? Mm-hmm. How does that affected you when things weren't going right, or you know, the injuries that we're going to talk about? How is that affected by your leadership?
7: Mm-hmm. Yeah, I mean that, yeah, you're right, it is hard.
6: Yeah,
7: but I think it's like, well, someone has to step up, someone has to do it. And that's what I've really, that's the mindset I've taken into this year, is that like I want to look back and know that I did everything in my power. I know like the season doesn't lie on me and just me alone. Like it's a team sport, and it takes all 20 something of us to really buy in. But I want to look back and be proud. And that includes like just being the one to step up when it gets hard.
6: So I mentioned the injuries. Mm-hmm. Take me back to the labrum injury. Mm-hmm. What happened?
7: Yeah. So we were working at camp in the summer, actually in here.
6: Okay.
7: And we were playing this little game, and I like dove kind of funny and, you know, felt a pop in my arm. And I was like, well, that's weird. I've never felt that before. We ended up getting it checked out and whatever, was kind of a process. And then figured out that my labrum was torn. And then I was actually supporting my brother at Tennessee. He was playing in a tournament over the summer, and I got the call and was like, okay. And in that moment, I was like obviously pretty disappointed, but knew that like with the help of my trainers and Andrew, that I would come back stronger. And looking back, I'm really grateful that for that break that I had in the fall, just to kind of reset. But yeah, it was kind of a bummer.
6: Yeah.
7: But it was good timing if it had to happen, that it didn't happen later in the fall. So
6: you say like, I mean, grateful for an injury is not like, no one wants to go through that. And I get what you're saying, but when you're taking that time to recover, do you think you grew maybe mentally, emotionally, and then through that process?
7: Mm-hmm, for sure. I think it was just the Lord's timing in it all. And I really feel like that time was for me to take a step back and put softball into perspective going into my last season, because this game's like probably going to end for me here pretty soon. And I think softball had been my whole world for a really long time. And it still is. It's still like a gift that I am so grateful for, and I love the game so much, like you said. But I really had to take a step back and put it into perspective. It's not like the most important thing about me. It's just a gift that God has given me to enjoy and to glorify Him. So it was a really good break for me.
6: So you go through that whole recovery process. Mm-hmm. You come back and you take a ball to the face at Alabama. I mean, walk me through that game. What happened in that moment?
7: Yeah, that was brutal, honestly.
6: Yeah.
7: And pretty scary anytime you get hit in the face. I remember it so vividly. It's like, you know, when things happen in slow motion. Mm-hmm. That happened in slow motion, just seeing that hop. I knew it was going to bounce up, but I did not predict it to bounce up that high.
6: Yeah.
7: And I think my glasses ended up saving me.
6: Oh, wow.
7: It broke my glasses, but I got cut up a little bit. And obviously it hurt, but I think what stung the most was just like not making the play, because like my pitcher executed the pitch, and it was a, you know, routine double play ball until it took the hop.
6: So I wasn't
7: the most bummed about that. Like, dang it. And then run scored. But We ended up winning that game, and I really felt my team had my back in that moment. I think I ended up getting like one of the next balls or something. Like the ball came right back to me, and it was just like, okay, we got to move on from that.
6: You stayed in,
7: yeah,
6: battled through it. Did you have any like bruises or anything after that?
7: Oh yeah,
6: yeah.
7: I was really cut up, and my whole eye turned black. So for the next week,
6: oh my gosh,
7: going around class and stuff, it was a little bit scary. People would look at me funny. Yeah.
6: Just part of the
7: game. I didn't get punched or anything.
6: Yeah,
7: just got hit with the ball.
6: Man, how did it feel to be back out there though after that injury and you know just being part of the team again?
7: Oh my gosh, it's so amazing.
6: Yeah,
7: like I didn't realize how much I missed it being on the field, and so I never want to take it for granted any day we go out on the field. Yeah,
6: well, you didn't just come back, you got better through that process. You've already hit more home runs this season than last. Mm-hmm. Where do you think that jump comes from for you?
7: Yeah, I just think I came into the season with a different intention. I knew what I was capable of. And I think I've kind of ridden the highs and the lows in my career. Like when it's good, it's really good. And when it's bad, I feel like I can't get myself out of it. And I think something that I've learned this season is that like the game is really mentally tough. And so you may not feel like you have your best. You may not feel good in the box, but you just have to learn how to compete. And I think that's what I've done a better job of this season, is just trying to do it for the team, trying to find any way on base, like just trying to put our team in a position to succeed. And so that's taken like, you know, like the stats and all of that out of the picture. Just go out and compete, try to beat the pitcher, try to win the next pitch. So I think that mentality has allowed me to play more freely and have more success.
6: That's what I was gonna say. Mm-hmm. Like you mentioned, obviously, like your career is winding down too, and with all that you just mentioned, those things combined maybe allow you to play a little more like free and maybe more confident. Mm-hmm. Would that be right?
7: For sure. Yeah. I think just one, knowing that like my purpose isn't just to hit a softball, like so much more than that. And so I can go out there and my purpose doesn't change day to day based on like my hits or whatever. So I think that has allowed me to play more free too. But yeah, I think like when you're in your fourth year playing college softball, you know how hard it is. And so if you don't have confidence, you might as well just like go sit down. Like,
6: and you want to enjoy really it.
7: Right.
6: Yeah.
7: Right.
6: You mentioned you have a greater purpose. I want to ask you about, you've been a member of the Fellowship of Christian Athletes for a while now. How did you get involved with that?
7: Yeah. So I got involved when I was at the University of Utah my freshman year. Mm-hmm. Like I really dove in there, and their staff were still some of my closest friends to this day. And I just can't really like overstate how impactful that organization has been. So I was there for 2 years, got dove in, was in kind of a leadership role, and that just organization meant a lot to me. And so when I transferred, that was one of my first calls, was to get in contact with FCA and get involved here. And yeah, I love that organization so much. And it's just a constant reminder, like I said, that no matter what happens on the field, like my purpose is in the Lord. And so that's really all that matters. Like this game's going to end for me.
6: And it has to be really neat to have a space where you're with other athletes who are going through the same things, similar things you're going mm-hmm. through as well. And you can all relate as
7: well. Absolutely. Yes. I have some friends like on the volleyball team, on the soccer team.
6: Yeah.
7: And yeah, we're all in the same common spaces, but we're not just, you know, engaging in small talk. We're having deep, meaningful conversations with one another that maybe we wouldn't have had the opportunity to do if we didn't have that space.
6: Do you see, as an athlete, you have this platform and, you know, you have all these kids and fans in the stands that look up to you. Do you see that mm-hmm. as part of your purpose in terms of your faith and presenting it in your day-to-day life for them?
7: Absolutely. And I never want to take that lightly. I think it is a privilege to have so many people watching us all of the time, but it's also a responsibility that like they're watching your every move, you know, what you do on social media and how you act on the field, how you treat your teammates. And so I think it's funny, like the way that when we're signing autographs, the way that they interact with us, it's like at the end of the day, I'm just a 22-year-old girl who like is playing softball. I'm just doing what I love. Like I'm no more important than any one of them. And so I think it's sweet that they look up to us so much, but also like, I'm not a celebrity. I'm just like, I was in their shoes. You know what I mean?
6: Yeah.
7: So I just hope that, no matter if they play at this level or not, that like, they can have so much joy in this game.
1: Zach DeMozart here with you inside the Learfield Network Studios. You've been listening to a Hog Pod from just about a week or two ago with Razorback softball Carly Davison, one of the captains on this team that is heading to the Women's College World Series for the first time in program history after run ruling Duke yesterday by a score of 10-2. Arkansas books their first ever trip to OKC. Very excited about that. Heard a little bit with Carly Davison from Tara Talmadge of Sport and Story. If you want to hear the conclusion of that Hog Pod, you can find it on all of your favorite podcast platforms. But we have to cut in because we have great news. We have a first pitch time, and it's just about time to get ourselves going in our normal pregame festivities. First pitch is 3:45. That's a little more than 30 minutes away. So for our affiliates down the line, we are starting our scheduled break timings. We are hitting pregame network 1A of the Built for Tough Dugout show. Phil Elson talked a long time ago with Dave Van Horn about this SEC championship game that, again, is a little more than 30 minutes away. We will hear that coming up on the other side of this. The Built for Tough Dugout show is officially on. First pitch a little more than 30 minutes away. Affiliates, this is pregame network 1A, and we'll be back after this from Ford.
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1: 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A chance to play for the SEC Tournament Championship, that's something that's kind of rare and special.
2: Yeah, it's hard to get here. You know, there's a lot of things have to go your way. You have to play well. I mean, a lot of teams have to fall off the board that are awfully talented. And, you know, this year's SEC has been amazing. The talent, the kids are going to leave this league this summer and then next summer that are going to be really good draft choices. It's as good as I've ever seen it. So for us to be one of the last two standing, it's a big deal, and the players know it. And we're going to do everything we can to try to win it. Obviously, we're limited in some areas on the mound because some guys have done what they needed to do, and we don't want to hurt anybody. We got to, you know, take care of business with what we have left.
1: The Hogs have been finding ways to win games a lot over the last month to 6 weeks. But there's something about this trip. You guys have been on the road for 12 days. You had a hard-fought series against Kentucky. This feels like it's been a galvanizing trip.
2: Yeah, I mean, the wins have obviously been great. But really, the way we played, take away maybe two innings of a bunch of games. You know, I don't know how many, six games or so. Played really well. The team, just being around them a lot, you can tell that they're glad we're here. They're glad they're on the road. They're glad they're playing, and, you know, looking forward to today's game, even getting finished after that long day yesterday. And, you know, we're playing a team that's played one less game, and they got a break and got to sit back and relax and get all the sleep they needed, and we didn't. But it doesn't mean that we can't come out here and play our best game of the tournament.
1: Well, I mean, when it comes to tournaments, sometimes it's about, you know, playing at night and then playing, you know, the next day. And that's something you got to be excited about rather than nervous about.
2: Yeah, I agree. I mean, you look at some of the teams that didn't open till Friday. They didn't play real well. They seemed, I don't know, like they're out of rhythm. And the teams that survived maybe the first round early got into a little bit of a groove. And that's us. And hopefully we can come out and play well. We're going to have to score. We know it. We're going to have to use pitchers that maybe weren't in the middle of finishing games or pitching in SEC games, at least a lot, because we pitch most of those guys. But it's the same position players. We're just playing a team with a lot of firepower. We're going to have to play well and have a few things go our way.
1: Visiting with Dave Van Horn before the SEC championship game. We'll be back right after this.
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1: Dave, one thing that just has stood out about this tournament specifically, especially because, you know, you only were able to get a third of an inning from Hunter Dietz, is just how good your bullpen has been, and that includes some of the starting pitchers that haven't started much this year.
2: Yeah, the guys have come out of the pen and done a tremendous job, and really it started on the weekend, last weekend, continued on, and I think some guys hungry to get out on the mound. They want to help us win, obviously, and they know we're down to the crunch time, and they need to prove something so they can, you know, be involved in this tournament, be involved in a regional, and help us win games. And man, it's been great bringing those guys in, and you know, some of the guys you're talking about probably aren't available today, but a couple of them are.
1: Mm-hmm. Well, you got Tate McGuire who's going, and he threw the first game of the session here for you, and he threw three scoreless innings. Kind of looked like his first appearance of the year.
2: Yeah, he did a great job, and you know, he opened a game for us last weekend, did a really good job for us. And, yeah, it just seems like he's getting better now. He's going to go through a great lineup. He's got to get through a great lineup. And we'll just let him pitch till he needs to come out, I guess. And, you know, maybe before it was kind of like, hey, you're going to throw a couple innings. You can throw in three innings. Today it's just give us what you got. And if it's three or two or if it's seven, that's great.
1: Well, and you're going to have to score today. I mean, I guess that goes without saying, just because Georgia's got such a sturdy, thick lineup, 1-9.
2: They do. You know, yesterday I think Florida had a 6-0 lead and lost 7-6. So you got to keep scoring. No lead safe. You know, we dealt with that when we played him the first time. We won the first game. I think it was low scoring, 5-3, about the same score the second game. Then game three became a homer fest, and they won that one going away, obviously. So regular season conference champions, 23 wins in the league. That's pretty amazing with the league this year. And you know, we know what we're up against.
1: There was the big swing by Helfrich yesterday, but there was his first at-bat. He had a laser to the center fielder, it looks like, maybe hopefully coming around a little bit.
2: Yeah, he really hit the ball hard to center his first at-bat. He wasn't complaining when he came back that he didn't get a hit. It wasn't about that. It was about hitting the ball hard and having a good at-bat. Struck out one time in there, and I think grounded out, whatever, I'm not sure. And then, you know, when he got that slider that was left up, curveball that was left up, man, he didn't miss it. That was one of the hardest hit balls in this tournament, and I don't care how far it went. You know, that was one, when it left the bat, it was gone, and it was great to see.
1: Good luck going after the trophy today, Dave.
2: Okay, thank you.
1: Stay with us. 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
2: They are telling us baseball's coming up in a little about, 18 minutes from right now. Arkansas and Georgia playing for the SEC Tournament Championship, and of course, an automatic bid to the NCAA Tournament, but both teams will be playing in a regional. And, hey, by 7:30, we'll also find out if there will be a Fayetteville regional this year. The 16 regional sites are announced by the NCAA tonight at 7:30. The rest of the field will be announced tomorrow at 11 in the morning on the NCAA selection show. Time for a look at the starting lineups for the Razorbacks and Georgia in the SEC Championship game. They are presented by Daspit Law Firm, proud to be the official injury lawyers of the Razorbacks. We'll start with the Hogs. They're ranked 12. They were the 7th seed in the tournament. They've won 5 straight, and their RPI is number 21. Trying for their 40th win, 19 losses currently. They finished 17-13 in the SEC. And here's the lineup from Dave Van Horn. It is the same throughout this entire tournament so far. You've got Damien Ruiz batting leadoff in left field. Camden Kozel, 6-for-10, 3 homers and 7 RBIs here in Hoover, batting second at shortstop. Ryder Helford coming off the tie-breaking homer last night in the 8th inning, his 16th of the year. Helford batting third and catching today. Zach Stewart bats cleanup. He'll be in right field looking for his first hits since the 2 homers on Wednesday. TJ Pompey in the 5-hole at third base. Nolan Souza will bat 6th and play 2nd base. Mike Anu in center field batting 7th. Carter Rutenbar is the designated hitter. He will bat 8th. And Reese Robinette starting at first base, batting 9th. The Hogs again are Ruiz in left, Kozel at short, Helfrich catching, Stewart right field, Pompey third base, Souza second base, New center field, Rutenbar, DH, Robinette first base. Georgia ranked 8th in the country, number 1 seed in the tournament. Their RPI is 8. 45 wins, 12 defeats for the Bulldogs. Had the best record in SEC games by 3.5 games. 23 wins, 7 defeats. Former Arkansas pitching coach Wes Johnson is in his 3rd year as the Georgia head coach. And the lineup today for the Bulldogs is third baseman Trey Phelps batting leadoff. He's an all-SEC first-teamer. Daniel Jackson, the SEC Player of the Year, batting second and catching. Jackson won a triple crown for the SEC this year. 392 batting average, 27 home runs, 78 RBIs. He's also stolen 25 bags. Rylan Lujo is the number 3 batter and center fielder. He's on a 10-game hitting streak. First baseman Brennan Hudson bats cleanup. Left fielder Kenny Ishikawa bats 5th. Second baseman Ryan Wynn hitting 6th for Georgia. With Jack Arcimone batting 7th, he's the DH. This will be Arcimone's first appearance in Hoover. Colby Branch, the shortstop, bats 8th. And Ryan Black in right field batting 9th. Georgia again is Phelps at 3rd. Jackson catching. Lujo center field. Hudson first base. Ishikawa left field. Wynn at 2nd base. Arcimone DH. Branch shortstop. Black right field. Paul Farley is the starting pitcher today for Georgia. 6'2", 210-pound right-hander out of Kennesaw, Georgia, will be Farley's 21st appearance of the year and his 3rd start. His record 7-1, 281 batting average allowed, just under 40 innings. His ERA is 4.99. He's appeared in 11 SEC games, all as a reliever, and has more walks than strikeouts. 16 walks, 15 strikeouts, an ERA about 5.5. And the Hogs going with Liberty, Missouri native right-hand pitcher Tate McGuire, junior Razorback, making start number 7 and his 20th appearance. 1-0, 250 average allowed, 44 innings, 4.30 ERA for McGuire. And he's coming off 3 scoreless innings against Tennessee as the opener on Wednesday. Those are starting lineups for Arkansas and Georgia. We'll be back in a few moments, and Bubba Carpenter returns with Sonic Drive-In keys to the game. And oh my goodness, there's a little bit of sunshine here in Hoover, Alabama. I barely even knew that the sun existed. We'll come back with more here from Hoover on the Razorback Sports Network from Learfield.
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0: There it goes. It's gone. Tough backhand play. TJ Pompey made the play. There's a drive by Stewart in the air, way back right field, and you gotta go. He struck him out looking. Oh, my goodness. Got him at first. Rack him up. Hit deep by Helfrich. Back to the wall. 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
1: 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Once again at the Hoover Met alongside Bubba Carpenter, here's the voice of Arkansas baseball, Phil Elson.
0: Well, it's a few hours after they thought they would play, but the Arkansas Razorbacks and the Georgia Bulldogs have one game left here in Hoover, and we are moments away from first pitch. At stake, the SEC Championship. The Hogs are trying for their second ever and their first since 2021. Georgia hasn't even played in this championship game since 1989. Of course, Georgia took two out of three from the Razorbacks in Fayetteville, and this will be the fourth time these teams meet this year. Keys to the game are presented by Arkansas Sonic Drive-Ins. Sonic has been a proud sponsor of Razorback Athletics for over 25 years. Live free. Eat Sonic. My partner, Bubba Carpenter, a former Razorback great and a former major leaguer and a member of the University of Arkansas Hall of Honor, has had a few hours to figure out these keys to the game. Bubba, what'd you figure out?
2: Tell you what, Phil, got it all figured out, buddy. The key for us is to score more than them.
0: Yeah.
2: I think it's going to be a high-scoring game. No, but I think we need to get in their bullpen. Believe it or not, I mean, they're a little thin, too. They've used all their top arms. So we get to this first guy. He's given up 270. 7 against left, 284 against right. Getting their bullpen, I think we'll be in good shape. But then pitching-wise, you know, we need Tate McGuire to go out and give us a start like he did against Tennessee. He was really good that day. Changed speeds. He hit his spots. Doesn't have to be great. Just give us, you know, three, maybe four good innings, and we'll be in good shape.
0: Sounds good. Let's see if the Hogs can go to get themselves a trophy to take on the plane back to Fayetteville, Bubba.
2: I hear you. We're going to have to outscore them today, I think.
0: The Hogs and the Bulldogs, first pitch after this from your local Ford dealer.
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0: Well, it feels like, are we actually going to play baseball, Bubba? It seems like, I think they're actually going to play the game here.
1: I tell you what, I saw sun just a second ago. You can kind of see shadows on the field, Phil. And look how awesome the field looks. Yeah, hats off to the field crew. There a little bit of water on the warning track.
0: Yeah, a little bit on the warning track, but it looks like it's also disappearing moment by moment. So, yeah. I mean, so you can see what's left over from, you know, all of the rain that we've had pretty much since we left the ballpark last night. You know, over by the bank of trees past center field, you can see there's fog that's stuck over there in the forest by Hoover High School. But there is some sun that's beginning to peek through. Maybe we'll get a beautiful rainbow at some point, Bubba. Why not?
1: Is that fog? I thought that was a forest fire.
0: I don't know what it is. It looks like it could be fog. You smell any smoke?
1: No, wind's blowing that way, though.
0: I smelled burnt marshmallows during the rain delay. I think somebody in the suites over here was I think they might have been making s'mores at the same time of the famous You're Killing Me Smalls s'more scene on the video board during the showing of Sandlot.
1: That was awesome. They showed that during the break. I ran to Zaxby's, Phil. Got me a little Zaxby's. I even asked you if you wanted any.
0: Oh, I had plenty of food up here. They had a nacho and taco bar on the first base press box. And I also had myself you know how I am about Hoover. I can only do these one time per day. Had the Dreamsicle ice cream soda with your orange soda and the vanilla milkshakes with it. So I basically killed as much time as I could without downing too many calories.
1: You created quite a stir with that. I think everyone got fired up. Everyone wanted to know your recipe.
0: Yeah, like Kyle Peterson and Chris Burke thought I was Dairy Queen for a moment.
1: Yeah. They
0: were really interested in that. Even broke up some Oreos into the dessert. But it feels like it's business time now, doesn't it, finally?
1: Yeah, it really does.
0: We're actually going to have a real baseball game here to decide a SEC championship. We did wonder if this game would even get played. So I had asked earlier about the last time that the tournament did not have a single champion, and they were co-champions in 1990. LSU and Mississippi State were supposed to play, and the thing got rained out, and so they declared co-champions. Nobody wants to be a co-champion, though.
1: No, but I'm not going to lie to you. I was kind of leaning towards that. If it would have kept raining a little bit longer, I was like, let's just flip for it.
0: You know, I honestly think this is about as late as they really would have started the game. Do you really think they're going to be starting a game at 5 o'clock? You know, a three-hour game, 8 o'clock. The Hogs wouldn't even get back to Fayetteville until about midnight by then. I thought this would be maybe about as late as you could start the game.
1: Yeah, but you know what? I'm glad they waited it out. I mean, I saw Dave talking to the SEC officials, him and Wes Johnson. I'm glad they were able to wait it out. Let's play ball.
0: Well, they told us 3:45, but Georgia hasn't taken the field yet. I think they were waiting for their starting pitcher, Paul Farley, to finish his warm-ups. So he has just arrived in the dugout. The umpiring crew is hanging out around home plate. It looks like Georgia may be taking the field shortly.
1: Yeah, I don't think they're going to make it out there in 1 minute.
0: Yeah, and then you got to let your pitcher get 2 minutes worth of warm-up pitches. Bulldogs gathering in front of the dugout. They're the home team as the number one seed. Hogs will be in the third base dugout where they were the last two games. They were the home team when they beat Tennessee on Wednesday. Gray uniform for the Razorbacks. It's pretty much what they've been wearing for the last three games. And for Georgia, black jersey tops, white pants, and, of course, the big Georgia G on their black caps. Bulldogs take the field. And our plate umpire today will be Derek Molica with Kevin Sweeney working first base. Clint Fagan at second base. Third base umpire is Jason Bradley. And, you know, I thought we have outfield umpires. We've got a left field line, got a right field line umpire, but apparently nobody needs to know their names because SEC did not give us their names. We just have our base umpires.
1: I think the left field line's Jeff Head.
0: Yeah, that does look like Jeff Head. And that may be, I think that's Eric Gauthier in right field. You know if you've got outfield umpires, something big is at stake.
1: That's right.
0: Paul Farley warming up for Georgia. I guess you would say a surprise starter, but the thing is at this point of the SEC tournament, maybe everybody is a surprise starting pitcher. Farley's made one start in his sophomore season. Two starts in this sophomore season. Otherwise, he's made 18 relief appearances. His record is 7-1. That's impressive. But 281 average allowed, 21 walks, 4 hit batters, and 39 2/3 innings. So he puts men on base. He has struck out 38. Bubba, what do we know about his repertoire today?
1: Fastball, slider, cutter, change. Opponents hit 118 against his slider this season. So that's definitely his go-to pitch.
0: Now, he also pitched in that ridiculous final game at Baum between these two teams on April the 18th. Georgia won the game 26-14. Farley was the first out of the bullpen in that ball game. And Helfrich hit a three-run homer. Kozel hit a two-run homer against him. Hawks scored 4 runs against Farley on 4 hits in 1 2/3 innings. Tate McGuire faced Georgia in relief in the second game of that series. That was a 5-3 Georgia win. Gibbler took the loss as the starting pitcher. McGuire actually pitched pretty well. 2 2/3, 3 hits, 1 run. He did allow a homer to Rylan Lujo. And I mean, that's the thing that defines Georgia. They've hit more homers than any team in the country. 148. 69 home runs allowed. So that is... I don't know if I've ever seen a home run differential that is at 76. 76 more home runs hit by Georgia than their opponents. Hogs lineup is the same that it's been throughout the tournament. Ruiz, Kozel, Helfrich, Stewart, Pompey, Souza, New, Rutenbar, Robinette. And this will be Farley's first appearance since the 15th of May. Worked in relief against Auburn. And we are ready to go. Took us a while to get here, but the SEC championship game will be underway in just a moment. Looks like Farley had a little trouble hearing the pitch com, but he hears it. He'll work out of the set on Ruiz. At 3:48, we are underway, and Ruiz hits a sharp ground ball at shortstop. One long hop for Colby Branch. Long throw across off line. Tag got Ruiz on the backside. Good job by the first baseman, Hudson. No challenge by Ruiz. He knew it. One pitch, one out.
1: Yeah, boy, that's a good play by the shortstop going to his right. He had to plant. You know, that's where that really wet spot in the field surface was. And he did get him, too.
0: He got him on his back. Man, he barely got him. If he got him, it's like he got him with a glove strap. Camden Kozel, the batter. One pitch, one out. Time's called by plate umpire Derek Molica, and the pitch comp does not work for Farley.
1: Wow, they had 3 hours to figure this out.
0: Maybe they just left it. They probably left the power on throughout the rain delay.
1: Yeah, good point.
0: That means the rest of their pitch comps probably won't work. Better start charging those things up. I mean, the rain delay is about as long as the games last.
1: Yeah, you're right.
0: Kozel about to stand in, 6-10 here in Hoover, 322 for the year, and boy, what a season Kozel's had. And when you look at the numbers he's put together over 2 years at Arkansas, it's kind of a legendary career here at Arkansas in 2 years. Here's the pitch, and the fastball's in for a strike. Kozel is playing his 118th game at Arkansas. He's hit 35 home runs. He's driven in 132. One count. Here's the pitch. Kozel takes a slider down and in. They'll appeal a check. There wasn't really much of a check swing. Just a little move of the shoulders. One ball, one strike on Kozel.
1: Yeah, that's the pitch you don't want to swing at against this guy. He's going to try to get you to chase it down in the zone.
0: A lot of depth on that pitch, too.
1: Yeah.
0: Not as much sideways movement. 1-1 on Kozel. Pitch on the way. Is a foul off the left side, strike two.
1: Right, went with a changeup there.
0: I wonder how many innings they're hoping to get out of Paul Farley. And truth, when I think about this, I think it's a matter of both teams probably have the same mindset. Okay, here's the ball. Go as far as you can.
1: Yeah.
0: Do the same with Tate McGuire.
1: Yep.
0: Dave said, we get 2 innings, we get 3 innings. Hey, we'd love to get 7 from him. 1-2 to Kozel. Swing and a miss. Went after the breaking ball and strikes out. Two down in the first. Helfrich is next.
1: Yeah, that's a nasty pitch. And there's a reason why the league's hitting 118 on that pitch.
0: Farley gets Ruiz to ground to short. Kojal to strike out. Razorbacks scored 7 runs in the first inning, the first 2 games of the tournament. Didn't score yesterday until the 5th. Ryder Helfrich had the go-ahead home run of the 8th inning yesterday. And the first pitch from Farley is a changeup down and in. It was Helfrich's first base hit here in Hoover. Out of 11 at-bats, they challenge ball 1 in the first inning. And the pitch is a strike. That's a good challenge by Daniel Jackson.
1: Yeah, if you're going to challenge one in the first inning, you got to be sure.
0: There was a lot of movement on the changeup, too. That's going to be a tough pitch if he can throw it for a strike like that. 0-1 on Helfrich. Farley sets and delivers inside. A fastball moving Helfrich off the plate. 281 for Ryder, 426 on base. The homer yesterday, his 16th of the year. And his first in a while, 34th career home run. 2 outs and no one on in the top of the first of the SEC Championship. And a 1-1 to Helfrich is a curveball hit in the air to left center. It'll drop a base hit. Ishikawa there to scoop it up. 2-out single for Ryder Helfrich. And it looked like he was waiting for that pitch.
1: Yeah, that's good job of Ryder. That's that slider that no one's supposed to be able to hit.
0: Give Zach Stewart a first inning at bat. He started feeling Helfrich may be coming around with his line out in his first at bat yesterday. That's 3 good at bats out of his last 5 times up. Here's Stewart, and he needs a good at bat. Seen his last 9 at bats without a base hit. Actually 11, 10 of them on strikes. Here's the pitch. Swing and a miss, slider. Gonna have to lay off the slider.
1: Yeah, that thing's right under his barrel.
0: The third baseman, Phelps, plays towards shortstop. They move the second baseman, Wynn, way back into the outfield. Short lead, Helfrich. Here's the pitch. Stewart takes a ball, a fastball outside. 1-1 on the Razorback right fielder. Stewart's hitting 266. A couple of homers on Wednesday gives him 13 for the year. And that is 57 home runs. In a career, of course, 3 years at Missouri State, first year here at Arkansas. 1-1 the count on Stewart. Here's the pitch. And a line drive base hit into left field. Ishikawa this way to his right. He'll keep Helfrich to second base. Back-to-back 2-out singles, giving T.J. Pompey a chance on the first.
1: Tell you what, that's a really good swing by Zach Stewart right there. I can't remember the last time he had a line drive down the left field line, Phil.
0: Feels like maybe he just went a little bit back to basics.
1: Yeah, I think so. That's a great swing, though.
0: Two base runners for T.J. Pompey. Dragged a bunt single yesterday. Stole his 17th base. Rare air with 15 homers, 17 steals. 2-1, 2-out for Pompey in a righty-righty matchup against Paul Farley. Here's the pitch. A swing and a miss at a slider.
1: Yeah, there's a lot of horizontal break. That's 18 inches horizontal break and vertical break. It's 4 feet.
0: Pompey's hitting 277, 361 on base, looking for his 39th ribby. Pitch is a strike called inside corner. It's another slider. So he's thrown 2 sliders to Pompey, 1, a swing and a miss. The second now being challenged by Pompey.
1: Yeah, it was close. It might have been in.
0: And the pitch is a strike. And so that'll knock 1 challenge off the Hogs total. They'll be left with 2. 3 challenges for every team when you play here. This is the last game that any league will be using the ABS challenge in college ball until next year, maybe. 0-2 count on Pompey. Pitch on the way. Is a swing and a miss. A slider for a 3-pitch strikeout, leaving 2 runners. 2 strikeouts for the Razorbacks in the first inning, 2 singles, and 2 runners left on base. Make sure sometime soon you get over to the legendary Catfish Hole restaurants, both locations, Alma and Fayetteville. The Catfish Hole serves the highest quality farm-raised catfish, hand-breaded chicken tenders, and the very best hush puppies anywhere. They're now serving beer and wine at the Catfish Hole in Fayetteville. Nothing for the Razorbacks in the first inning. Tate McGuire will face Georgia in the bottom half after this from Summit Utilities.
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0: Phil Elson sitting with Bubba Carpenter on the top level of the press box at the Hoover Met. SEC Tournament Championship game underway almost 3 hours late. Arkansas leaves two runners on the top of the first, and Tate McGuire is ready to pitch to the Georgia lineup here. Trey Phelps, Daniel Jackson, and Rylan Lujo are due in the first inning. Bubba, what did you see in that first inning for Arkansas at the plate? Two singles, that's good, but the two strikeouts as well kind of brings you back to last night.
1: Yeah, you're right. I mean, Helfrich did a good job of staying on his slider. Good swing by Stewart, and then a couple of bad swings by Pompey right there. With runners in scoring position, this guy's going to rely heavily on his slider.
0: Hogs struck out over 40% of their at-bats here in Hoover, and yet they're still playing in this game.
1: It's not what you hit, it's when you hit, Phil.
0: Trey Phelps into the box to lead it off for Georgia. All SEC third baseman, and McGuire starts with a high slider, 1-0. Phelps hitting .372. They have the 1-2-3 batting averages in the league in this lineup. Jackson, .392, Phelps, .372, Lujo, .364. And there's a high drive down the left field line. Ruiz chasing it, and the ball is foul over the fence. Strike one.
1: You know, they always say, well, that's just a long strike. But it still feels good as a hitter when you hit one like that.
0: That gets into the batter's, I mean, it gets into the pitcher's mind. You were right on what he just threw.
1: Yeah.
0: Phelps here in Hoover is 3-for-8. He had two singles yesterday. McGuire throws 1-1. Inside, ball two.
1: That's such a good pitch right there. Helfrich set up inside corner, and man, he just missed that spot.
0: McGuire retired all but two batters in three innings against Tennessee. Phelps drives one foul way ahead of this pitch. Two balls, two strikes.
1: Yeah, that's a hanging slider on the inside corner. Just never broke.
0: Phelps is a really good hitter on it, and he stands out on this team of good hitters. 2-2 pitch. Fly ball right field coming on Stewart. He's there and puts out Phelps for the first out. Same alignment in the field for the Razorbacks they've had throughout the tournament. Stewart in right, New in center, Ruiz in left. This is a big outfield, so a lot of ground to cover and a little slick out there. TJ Pompey at third base. Camden Kozel at short. Nolan Souza at second. And the first baseman, Reese Robinette, with McGuire's battery mate, Ryder Helfrich. The ballpark's going to play bigger than usual today, don't you think, Bubba?
1: Oh, I think so. Right now, the air's heavy.
0: Daniel Jackson, SEC Player of the Year, batting second, and McGuire starts high, ball one. Jackson won the Triple Crown in the SEC. .392, 27 home runs, 78 runs batted in, also leads the league with 76 runs scored. 1-0 pitch on the way, and there's a high fly foul down the left field line with about a half swing. And a nice catch by a kid on the berm.
1: Nice.
0: It's one of the best catches. This is the best catch made today so far, that's for sure.
1: Yeah, that's awesome. That little kid's pumped.
0: 1-1. Jackson takes low, ball two. What a year. I mean, even just erase the idea that Daniel Jackson is a catcher. It's a tremendous year. Then you add that he's a catcher, maybe one of the greatest catchers in the history of college baseball for a single season.
1: Yeah, it's pretty impressive what he's done.
0: McGuire ready, 2-1 count, the pitch. Low strike call, Jackson will challenge it.
1: Yeah, I think he'll win that challenge. That looked down.
0: Jackson already has been correct on a challenge as a catcher in the top of this inning, and he is now correct again. And the count is 3-1.
1: Phil, I think I told you, he wrote on his mirror 30-30 before the season started, and that was his goal, 30 home runs, 30 steals.
0: That's certainly within the realm of possibility. 3-1 pitch. Check swing, strike two. Couldn't hold it back.
1: Yeah, good changeup right there by McGuire.
0: One out, nobody on. Georgia batting in the first. The Razorbacks left two runners in the top half. Full count, the wind and the pitch. McGuire throws low, ball four.
1: Boy, it's close. I know Helfrich wants to challenge that, but boy, you don't want to lose two in the first inning.
0: Jackson has stolen 25 bases in 27 attempts. We'll see if Georgia wants to get running here in the first inning. Next batter is Rylan Lujo. His first year with the Bulldogs after transferring from Dayton. Right-handed batter, 364. Nine home runs. Pitch from McGuire's a fastball strike. 0-1 on Rylan Lujo. He was hitting 10 straight games, 395. You remember that Saturday against the Hogs when they scored 26? Here's the pitch. And a ground ball hit fair past Pompey and down the third base line. Ruiz has to jog after and into the corner with Jackson heading for third base. Ruiz picks it up as Jackson crosses third and heads home to score. Lujo stops at second with a run-scoring double, and Georgia will have the lead of the first inning.
1: It's a good pitch by Tate. It just kind of slider stayed on the inside part of the plate, and Lujo able to just keep it fair right over the bag.
0: Lujo had gone 0-for-7 in that Saturday at Baum Walker. But it grounds his 13th double of the year for his 38th run batted in. Georgia strikes early today. Bulldogs hadn't scored in the first inning in the tournament yet. Here's Hudson, left-hand batter, pops up the first pitch, but a flare. That's tough. It's going to drop in fair territory near the left field line, and it will score Lujo. They'll throw to second as Hudson tries for second base, but the throw is dropped by Nolan Souza. Had a chance to tag Hudson, but he's into second with the second double on the last two pitches. And Georgia has scored two runs in the first.
1: Yeah, that's a tough break right there for Tate McGuire. He made a really good pitch, got a blooper, hit 66 miles an hour, but just in no man's land.
0: Matt Hobbs going out for a visit. Hogs already have action in the bullpen.
1: You know, Souza was a little bit off the bag. If he'd have been on the bag, that would have been an easy catch and throw.
0: Parker Coyle begins to warm up. Yeah, it looked like Ruiz's throw had beaten Hudson to second base.
1: I think Koziel threw that. Did Ruiz throw it or Koziel?
0: From out in the out? Well, I just saw him pick it up and throw it to the infield.
1: Oh, I thought Koziel made the throw. I was watching the base runner.
0: Lujo scored easily. A little blooper by Hudson. Ishikawa's the next batter. Kenny Ishikawa, he's a two-way player. He's appeared in 10 games as a pitcher. And he's the starting left fielder today. 363. He'll bat left-handed. McGuire throws right down the middle with a slider for a strike. Ishikawa had three hits yesterday. Two singles and a double. He's 4-for-7 here in Hoover. McGuire checks, throws low. Ball and a strike on Kenny Ishikawa, who is from Tokyo and played last year at Seattle University. Kozel behind Hudson at shortstop. 1-1. And Ishikawa has to jump out of the way of a pitch near his feet. Yeah. Two balls, one strike.
1: It's a good slider right there from McGuire. Good bite on that pitch.
0: Three consecutive batters reaching base after Trey Phelps flied out. 2-1 pitch. Ishikawa with a base hit up the middle. It's going to make it 3-0 as Hudson comes in to score. It's booted by New, and Ishikawa runs into second base. His first inning has started disastrously. Ishikawa is the third consecutive batter to get to second base. On his at-bat will be a single and an error.
1: Yeah, that pitch was right down the middle. Boy, you can't. You got to stay out of the middle of the plate with these dudes. And then that's another one of those mental mistakes by Micah New out in center field, Phil, where he picks the ball up and then it just falls out of his hand.
0: He's had an issue with that three times this month.
1: You're right.
0: Ryan Wynn, the next batter, just one out. Four batters in a row reaching. Pitch is swung on, grounded back of the pitcher. McGuire thought about a throw to third. Instead goes to Robinette at first and retires Wynn. Ishikawa advances to third base.
1: It's a good pitch right there. Got in on him. He hit that ball 34 miles an hour, Phil. You know how hard that is to do?
0: Arcimone is next. They're getting up there and they're hacking. Every batter has put a swing on either the first or second pitch, with the exception of Ishikawa. He took three. Arcimone takes a strike. Left-handed batter. We didn't see him against the Razorbacks back in April. Jack Arcimone played at Richmond last year. 277, two home runs. It's the 29th game he plays, just his 18th start. Runner at third, two outs, and three runs in for Georgia. The pitch outside. 1-1 on Jack Arcimone. Infield plays slightly for Arcimone to pull. Leave room through shortstop. McGuire ready with a 1-1. Arcimone swings through it. Strike two.
1: Good fastball right there. Had a little ride on that pitch. That's the thing you don't see Tate do much. He pitches pretty much below the belt. I think every once in a while you need to throw one up there at the top. Keep him honest.
0: Especially where that arm slot comes from him. Here's the pitch, and it's a high fastball again. 2-2 on Jack Arcimone. Hogs had a chance to score in the first inning, but left two runners. Georgia has capitalized with four consecutive batters reaching. 2-2 pitch. Arcimone hits a high fly to right field, and that could be trouble. Running back is Stewart, and he'll have no room. It's a long home run. Five runs are in the first for Georgia. Only the third home run for Jack Arcimone.
1: Well, it wasn't a cheap one. It was 108, 415 feet. I don't know if it was a changeup or a slider, but it was belt high over the middle of the plate, not where you want to throw it.
0: Five runs in the first inning for Georgia. McGuire needs to get out of this inning here. Colby Branch takes a strike. Arcimone hadn't even had an at-bat in Hoover. He hadn't played in over a week. 0-2 2-1-1 on Branch. He's hitting well. 307, 17 home runs. And the pitch grounded up the middle slowly. Kojal has a play near shortstop. Gobbles it up behind second base. Throws to Robinette and retires him. Five runs come across on four base hits for the Bulldogs. Hogs also added an error. And there's nobody left on base. Many of us spend more time thinking about what's for dinner than thinking about retirement. Well, if you think your retirement needs deserve more attention, Edward Jones can help. Visit edwardjones.com. Edward Jones member SIPC. 5-0 Bulldogs at the end of an inning. 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

0: Five runs come across for the Georgia Bulldogs. And that's in the bottom of the first inning. Now the Razorbacks just looking to creep a little bit closer and maybe get a bit of an answer here for the top of the second inning, where they'll have Nolan Souza, Micah New, and Carter Rutenbar due up. Paul Farley, he threw 14 pitches in the first inning. Many of them were sliders. We'll see what Souza gets as he begins this second inning with a righty-lefty matchup. And the first pitch to the Hawks second baseman is a slider down and in.
1: The network's pretty much writing this off. They said when trailing by five, we're 0-11. So
0: why play the rest of the innings? Yeah, what are we doing for these next eight innings, huh?
1: Pack it in, boys. Take it to the house.
0: 1-0 pitch on the way to Souza. And the dirt, ball two.
1: Nah, here's what you can't do against Georgia. You can't throw it belt high over the middle. They are going to hit it. And they're three of the four hits were just right down the middle. I mean, they really were. I mean, Tate's not trying to throw it there, but I mean, that just, he left them over the middle and they hurt you.
0: That's what he wasn't doing on Wednesday.
1: Right. He was hitting corner, bottom of the zone.
0: 2-0. Souza looks at a fastball in for a strike. 276 for Souza. Had an 0-for-4 yesterday, but it should have been a 1-for-4. Bub Terrell made just a ridiculous catch, robbing Nolan of a homer on the left field fence. 2-1 count on Souza. Farley brings it in. And a slow ground ball back of the pitcher, right side of the mound. Easy play, underhand to first for the putout. And Micah New will bat next. You can certainly tell that it is a partisan Georgia crowd now.
1: Yeah.
0: Hawk fans showed up. Looks like there are more Razorback fans here today than there were last night. But it is a partisan Georgia crowd. I mean, we're a lot closer to Georgia. I think it's a three-hour drive to their campus, depending on the Atlanta traffic. First baseman's up for a possible bunt. New grounds the first pitch at second base. Backhand play by Wynn. Hudson goes back to cover. And New is thrown out 4-3.
1: Good contact right there by Micah. That is 109 off the bat.
0: Designated hitter Carter Rutenbar. He's 1-for-8 here in Hoover. Had a good series against Georgia, including one of his two home runs of the year. Four hits, four walks. Righty-lefty match. Infield plays way back. And the pitch, low and inside. 5-0 Georgia in the top of the second. Georgia had outscored their opponents 15-10 in the first couple of games they've played. The Razorbacks had outscored their opponents by a little bit of a better margin than that. 18-6. Here's the pitch. Rutenbar grounds a base hit down the third base line. He'll be able to turn that to extras. Ishikawa out of the corner and into second base with his 10th double, Carter Rutenbar.
1: Good job by Carter right there. Fastball away, just kind of went with it, slapped it right down that line.
0: It's one of those two-out doubles you got to turn into a run when you're down five runs early.
1: Yeah, we need Reese to come big here. Parker's still throwing down there, Phil, so I would assume he's coming in.
0: And it didn't look like McGuire's location would have earned him a second inning. Reese Robinette, he almost homered yesterday, but hit a double instead off the very top of the yellow stripe on the wall over 400 feet away. Righty-lefty match, looking to drive in a run. Pitch is a curve low. Robinette is 2-for-8 in Hoover. Single, double, no RBIs, but he's got a chance here. They're not putting too much of a hold on Rutenbar. The shortstop Branch playing behind him now will back off. And the 1-0, Robinette takes low. Two balls, no strikes.
1: Wow, 1-0 change right there.
0: There's a very special listener right now named Gabriel, who is celebrating a 14th birthday, listening on 103.7 in Little Rock. That's my son. Thought I'd be home today, but hey, happy to be here. Miss you, Gabe. Happy birthday. We'll see you soon, meaning later tonight. The 2-0 ground ball sharply hit up the middle, and the shortstop, Branch, makes a nice play. He looked it into his glove, and he throws out Robinette at first base.
1: Wow, that's good play.
0: Hogs are turned aside for the second consecutive inning. One hit, one stranded. And we are brought to you in part today by Ballpark Brand, the official hot dog of the Razorbacks. Whether you're at Ball Walker or watching from home, you can't beat the taste of Ballpark beef hot dogs made with 100% beef. Ballpark hot dogs, grab one and enjoy the game. Bottom of the second next, 5-0 Georgia. Now this from Sarazen Resort.
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0: Will go with Parker Coyle for the second inning, with Georgia jumping on Tate McGuire for 5 runs on 4 base hits in the first inning. It'll be the number 9 batter, Ryan Black. 5-0 Georgia. Hogs had a couple of chances to score but haven't been able to cash in yet. Georgia certainly did some cashing in the first. And a couple of RBI doubles by Ryland Lujo and Brennan Hudson. Hudson's double was a blooper. Kenny Ishikawa, RBI single, and then Jack Arcimone capped it off with a 2-run homer.
1: Tell you what, Phil, that first time through the lineup, we hit 5 balls over 100 miles an hour.
0: Mm-hmm. Got to start getting those in the air a little bit, though, right?
1: Yeah, a few of them were flat ground balls.
0: This will be Parker Coyle's 25th appearance and 24th in relief. He and Steele Eaves both have appeared in 25 games. With one start, Coyle's got a few more innings, 42 and two-thirds, and an ERA of 3.32, which is just a little bit higher than Eaves. But you look at their numbers, Eaves and Coyle, they are almost identical with the exception of the strikeouts. I mean, really, they're almost identical. One lefty, one righty. And we saw Parker pitch against Tennessee Wednesday. Gave up 3 runs in 1 2/3 innings, but he got let down by his defense on Wednesday. He pitched pretty well. Ryan Black leads off the 9-hitter, bats lefty, and the pitch is a strike with a slider.
1: Yeah, 0-1 on Black. I like that pitch. That's that sweeper that Parker started throwing. It's a really good pitch.
0: Of course, he does have that really good cutter, too. He'll throw it on lefties and righties. 0-1 on Black. Swing and a miss, strike two. Black hits 312 in the 9-hole. 8 home runs, 29 runs knocked in. Hogs will leave third base wide open as T.J. Pompey jogs across in bright sunshine. And an 0-2 pitch on the way to Black is fouled straight back.
1: Good job of Parker. I like that pitch, elevating that fastball.
0: Think of that term I just used, Bubba, bright sunshine. I don't think there'd been bright sunshine here in this part of Alabama for the last 3 days.
1: Yeah, it's been a while.
0: The 0-2 pitch is high and away, ball one on Ryan Black. Phelps and Jackson after him. One and two the count. Here's the pitch to Ryan Black. Struck him out swinging. Good movement on that pitch.
1: Nice little cut fastball down and away.
0: So Coyle gets strikeout number 52, completing his 43rd inning. And Trey Phelps will bat next. Phelps fly down to start the first inning and is 3-for-9 in Hoover. It was after Phelps that they had their little run of four consecutive batters reaching base. That's where Georgia began to build their 5-0 lead. They bat at the bottom of the second. Coyle comes set and throws to Phelps. A strike. There's the cutter. Because we have sunshine, we actually have shadows as well, and they're creeping across the Razorback dugout from third base. 0-1 pitch to Phelps, down and in, 1-1. We face the northeast here, and the storms have been coming from the southwest. And they're still on the way for later on tonight. But for the moment, the sun actually exists here in Hoover. Coyle ready to go on Phelps with a 1-1 pitch. And it's hit in the air right field away from Stewart, looking to run it down. He dives and missed it. Rolls a little bit past him, and Phelps gets into second base with Georgia's third double. It was just out of Stewart's reach. Double number 10 for Trey Phelps.
1: Yeah, that ball was slicing hard off the bat. It looked like Zach was going to get there, and it just kept slicing away from him.
0: You have to know what that feels like as a right fielder. It's like with every step you take, you think you're getting closer to the path of the ball, but you're really not.
1: Yeah, I mean, he did everything he could right there. Just tipped off the end of his glove. It's crazy. Just the importance of just one step, or not a half a step.
0: Georgia already with 5 base hits out of their first 10 batters. Daniel Jackson's the next hitter. He walked and scored last inning. Coyle throws, and a line drive base hit. It's over Robinette, right field to Stewart. Will bring Phelps in. It's 6-0 Georgia. Nothing is stopping the Georgia bats in the first 2 innings. Nothing.
1: That's just a guy that going up there and knowing exactly what he wants to do with the ball right there. He predetermined he was going to hit that ball to right field, and he got his hands inside that and hit it out there, line drive right over first base.
0: I hate to put it in its terms, but this feels a little bit like a continuation of that April the 18th game. Georgia scored 11 runs in the ninth inning, and they scored 5 in the first here. And already one in the second. Rylan Lujo hits a line drive into left field, coming on Ruiz, coming, diving, and another one that's just out of an outfielder's reach. Fell in front of him for a base hit. He's able to pick it up before Jackson goes to third. Georgia has 3 consecutive base hits and has come on 3 consecutive pitches. That's 7 hits already with a 6-0 lead. And Brennan Hudson's the next batter.
1: Yeah, they're up there hacking at that first pitch.
0: Hudson blooped a double in the first inning, and it was just on one pitch. They have been swinging at that first pitch or second pitch for the entire game so far. Coyle starts him low. Helfrick signals to the infield. 2 base runners and 1 out. Boy, do you really need a double play here? Here's the set and the 1-0. Ball outside, 2-0. Hudson got lucky with his blooper in the first inning, but he was probably due. He'd been 1-for-19 before this game. That one hit was a homer Friday in their SEC tournament opener. 2-0 pitch. Hudson takes a strike, a fastball at the bottom. It's a little cutter there from Coyle, clipped the outside.
1: Yeah, that's a good 2-0 pitch right there. That's a quality 2-0 pitch. If he can execute that again, he might be able to get him to roll over.
0: Checks second base, 2-1. Hudson lines out towards center field. It's right at Mike Anew. He'll come forward for the catch. Runners retreat to their bases. So Hudson lines out. That's after 3 consecutive hits. The next batter is Kenny Ishikawa.
1: You know, if you look at either of those last 3

0: does really just kind of irritates me.
1: Ishikawa stands in. He had a line drive single for an RBI and scored last inning. Two on, two out, 6-0 Bulldogs. And there's a brushback pitch from Parker Coyle.
0: Yeah, it was a slider, but still.
1: Ishikawa does hold that bat over the inside corner of the strike zone. The 1-0 is a strike called outside corner.
0: Good pitch. Boy, when he hits that spot down there, it's really hard for a hitter, righty or lefty.
1: Thing is, against this Georgia lineup, you have to continue to hit your spots over and over and over. Can't miss those spots too often. 1-1 pitch to Ishikawa, down and in, ball two.
0: You know, it's I look at like Daniel Jackson, his swing, that was a cutter inside, and he like I said, he predetermined he was going to hit that ball to right field. I mean, that's a sign of a really good hitter when you can do that.
1: 2-1, Ishikawa takes low and is ahead 3-1. That's part of what you're talking about. Like, I think sometimes we feel like you say you go up with a plan, and it's like, well, all right, what pitch you're going to hit? What are you looking for and all that? What about where you want to hit the ball based on the pitch you're going to get?
0: Absolutely. I did it a lot.
1: 3-1, ground ball, second base, maybe, is picked up by Souza, gets the out at first to end the inning. All right, one run across, three base hits, two stranded. Georgia scored 5 in the first. They get 1 in the second. And today's game is brought to you by the Arkansas Ford dealers and the Ford F-150. Like the Razorbacks, this truck has a strong tradition, earned with outstanding capability and smart features like a mobile generator. That's how you create a fan favorite and the official truck of Arkansas. The Hogs will come to bat on the third, trailing 6-0 in the 2026 SEC Championship game. This is the Razorback Sports Network.
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1: Arkansas has left 3 runners on base. Georgia has scored 6 as we go to the top of the third inning. 6-0 Bulldogs. Hogs need to answer back very soon here. Georgia put up 5 in the first, 1 in the second. They are getting some really good swings. Razorback pitching is, I don't know how to put it, you know, today, Bubba, because you're probably using more pitchers on the second time here in Hoover. Georgia's not going to be using many pitchers that they're using a second time, you'd imagine. Damien Ruiz leads off. Here's the pitch. Inside, ball one. Sometimes you feel when you're playing your third game in 3 days that Arkansas pitching runs on fumes a little bit. That third day in a row, that's where you've seen those huge games from opponents.
0: And this is our fourth.
1: 1-0, Ruiz looks at a breaking ball and a strike on the inside. He challenges it. Hogs already down to 2 challenges. I think he may be right on this one. What do you think?
0: I thought it was a strike. No, he's not challenging. He was just fixing his helmet.
1: Oh, all right. Well,
0: you didn't study the sheet, Phil. See,
1: but he did exactly that.
0: That's batter initiated. He was just adjusting his hat, his helmet.
1: And a 1-1 pitch on the way. Bounced low, ball two. He did exactly that. He did what that graphic shows. He put
0: really
1: his right hand to his helmet.
0: Technically, his hand was more on top, though, than in the front.
1: So if a little bit of his wrist touched the brim,

0: It would have been a challenge?
1: Yes.
0: At some point, there's going to be... Now, I wonder if the umpire, Molica, asked him, are you really challenging? And he said no. The 2-1 is hit in the air, right field near the line. Black coming over, and it drops for a base hit. Ruiz wants second base. Black gets over there too late to pick it up for a throw. Lead-off double for Damian Ruiz.
1: You know, that's why I don't like Georgia right there. Did you see that dude just jogging?
0: That was some lollygagging.
1: Yeah. I mean, there was just no sense of urgency at all right there. He just kind of jogged over to it like he thought it was going to be a foul ball.
0: Instead, it's double number 12 for Damian Ruiz.
1: Well, that makes up for a couple of those hard hit balls in the first two innings. Mm-hmm.
0: Camden Kojal struck out of the first.
1: They say it evens out, but I don't know, Phil.
0: Here's the pitch. Breaking ball, strike. 0-1. Yeah, they may say that, but who are they?
1: They are hitters that eventually went to play soccer.
0: I think it'd be bad. Like, all right, if you were to ask Dave Van Horn, all right, Coach, does it really always even out? He's going to tell you it doesn't. Here's the pitch, and it's dribbled foul by Kojal, strike two. Might say you hope it evens out.
1: But that was a breaking ball right over the middle. But you could see, even though it was right over the middle of the plate, Kojal swung over the top of it just because it's got so much depth. Look at that, 4.5 feet. I mean, it starts out of his hand and then the bottom just drops out of it.
0: Kojal with a team high 7 RBIs here in Hoover. 0-2 count. Here's the pitch. Low outside. Trying for a back door, but Kojal not going to go fishing for it.
1: It's 3 sliders in a row. You got to think at some point he's going to elevate a fastball right here.
0: And it was the elevated fastball that Kojal hit into right field for the game-tying single yesterday.
1: Yeah, that was pretty impressive. That was almost over his head.
0: 1-2, swinging bunt, holds the first base line, and it is still rolling and now picked up foul. Kojal kind of danced over the baseball on his way up the line. Still 1-2 on Camden Kojal with Ruiz at second base and no outs in the third. 6-0 Bulldogs. So I was getting into it a little bit earlier. The term sometimes is pitching running on fumes. You know, when you're playing your fourth game of the tournament here and they're on their third, there's a little bit of a feeling of that.
1: Yeah, there really is. And look, Dave's not going to do anything to overuse a guy. I think Coyle's probably going to go 2 innings. They'll go to Gibbler.
0: 1-2 count, no pitch. They look Ruiz back to second instead.
1: Hopefully get maybe 2 or 3 innings out of Gibbler. Gibbler threw what, on Wednesday?
0: Yes.
1: Through 2 innings, he threw... Yeah,
0: I think it was 2 1/3, right?
1: I'm efforting...
0: Farley is set. The 1-2 pitch to Kojal is a curveball. Strike 3 called, and he challenges this call.
1: I think he's going to win that one. Yeah, Cole threw 30 pitches, 2 innings.
0: It's a breaking ball that was either outside or on the outside corner. It was a strike.
1: Oh, my goodness.
0: Edge of the ball up to the stitches. Clip the outside corner of the strike zone.
1: Now, that really sucks. Now we're down to our last challenge.
0: See, that's one of those pitches that would be a ball on the Major League Challenge and is a strike on the College Challenge. Right? You think that would be a strike in the big leagues there?
1: Yeah, I think so, because it was touching.
0: Here's Helfrich, and the pitch. Strike on the outside. This is the buffer zone. What is it, 2 inches on either side?
1: For big leagues?
0: Well, for the college strike zone.
1: Well, a ball's 2.994 inches. So that's your buffer.
0: 0-1. Breaking ball missed. 1-1.
1: Do you remember when I tried to explain that the other day? I started getting 1,000 texts. But the plate's 17 inches. You've got an inch of black. So the plate's actually 19 inches wide, counting the black.
0: 1-1. Helfrich with a fly ball into left. It hangs up, and it drops. Ishikawa played it on a bounce. Ruiz made sure it didn't get caught. Advances to third. Helfrich's 2 for 2. 2 hits in the third inning for the Hogs, trailing 6-0. And 5 base hits. Zach Stewart has one of them, a single in the first inning, and he's going to try to drive somebody in.
1: Yeah, we need a big hit right here. So anyway, and then the baseball is 2.94 inches, Phil. So if you do, if you add all that up, you're basically 25 inches wide, right, with your plate.
0: Mm-hmm.
1: Is my math correct?
0: It's too quick for me to be able to tabulate it all together.
1: Do you need to phone a friend?
0: Sounds like Zach is the friend back in the studio. He says yes.
1: Thanks, Zach.
0: Righty on lefty for Farley against Stewart. First and third for the Hogs. Stewart takes low. That's a pitch that had been getting some swings and misses.
1: That's a good take right there. I think the pitch, I'm amazed at how many guys are missing the pitch at the bottom of the zone. There's been a lot of challenges down there, and they've been strikes.
0: 1-0. It's a slider hit foul off his foot. That one sat up a little bit for him. 1-1 on Stewart. It's that low part of the strike zone that I felt it would be the toughest to get used to.
1: I wonder if they like actually went and determined what 23% of your body height was for the bottom of the zone.
0: 1-1 on Stewart.
1: Good talk.
0: Farley is ready. And the pitch outside and high, ball 2-1. I'm just looking over here at my ABS Challenge Authority placard. Vertical bottom, 23% of the measured player height. That's standing straight up, though, right?
1: That's standing straight up. Yes, sir. That's what I mean. Did they mark it?
0: 2-1, swing and a miss. 2-2 on Stewart. Trouble with the slider again.
1: Yeah, because that's down and in. That's a ball. It should be 3-1 right now. So do you know what I mean, though? Did they go to each player and say, look, this is 23%. This is where your strike zone is.
0: You mean right, like show you where
1: Yeah, like
0: it
1: physically
0: is.
1: Show. I mean, because, you know, your body responds to your mind.
0: Pitch on the way. Fouled at the plate by Stewart.
1: Your body responds to your mind. So if you can see it, then you're like, oh, okay. If it's below that, I'm not going to swing. If it's above that, I'm going to rake.
0: Well, everybody got measured the day before they played. This is maybe the right way to handle it. Is they remember when your parents would measure you against the wall?
1: Yeah.
0: And they would mark your height year by year. You get to mark your strike zone at the bottom, right?
1: There you go. Just put a mark on your pants.
0: Just got to do it over on the door jamb like usual. 2-2 pitch on the way. Stewart looks at a changeup outside. Ball 3.
1: So if you marked your pants, and you know, if umpire called one below that, could you point at your pants and say, hey, no, Blue, this is my 23%.
0: Now I feel like we've taken a trip to the tailor.
1: I think you would take a trip to the dugout or the clubhouse if you did that to the umpire.
0: That's like drawing a line in the box with your bat.
1: Hey, Blue, you missed that. This is my 23% right here.
0: Pick throw to first base, and that surprised Helfrich. He crawls in safely.
1: It looked like Helfrich might have been going. Wouldn't surprise me with a 3-2 count.
0: 6-0 Bulldogs. Hogs batting in the top of the third. They threatened in the first and second innings, leaving three runners. Ruiz at third and Helfrich at first for Stewart with a 3-2 count. Paul Farley's pitch swung on and missed. Fourth strikeout.
1: Boy, he's got to see that. And just, they're killing him with that slider. Yesterday, it was the fastball up and in that Zach was struggling with, and they're just pounding that slider down and in.
0: At some point, you just have to, I think, in your mind, think they're going to throw me a slider, and if it's this part where I see it, I'm not swinging.
1: Yeah, you got to hunt it at a zone and say, if it's below this, I'm letting it go.
0: Here's Pompey, a strikeout for TJ in the first, leaving two. Pick throw, first base, Helfrich slides in.
1: But I'll tell you, with that much vertical drop, I mean, it looks like the spin is almost like a true, even though they're calling it a slider, it's spinning almost like a 12-6 breaking ball.
0: The first pitch, Pompey takes a strike. He threw that a little bit more sidearm.
1: Yeah, he did. He kind of dropped down on that. A little different action on it. Still some pretty good depth.
0: Think about all the tough counts that the Hogs batters were in yesterday. They're in a lot of the same counts today. 0-1 the count. Here's the pitch. Pompey is swinging a chopper third base. Phelps comes up, gloves it. On the run, flips to first base. And the Razorbacks have left 5 base runners in the first 3 innings. They've had chances to answer all that George has done so far, but haven't answered yet. 12th game of the SEC football tradition, the battle line rivalry between your Razorbacks and the Mizzou Tigers is complete. You'll find the tradition presented by Shelter Insurance to grow in the coming months and years as we heat up the border with the battle line rivalry. Georgia will bat in the third, leading 6-0 in the SEC championship game after this word from Visit Hot Springs.
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0: Bottom of the third, a 6-0 Georgia lead over Arkansas. The Bulldogs scoring 5 in the first and 1 in the second. Parker Coyle will try to throw the first 0 of the game. And the Hogs have seen 3 zeros at the plate with 5 runners left on base. They've had their chances to answer Georgia, but haven't had an answer yet. Ryan Wynn, Jack Arcimone, and Colby Branch are due in the third inning against Coyle. Parker giving up a run on 3 hits in the second. Wynn takes his first pitch for a strike. Wynn grounded back to pitcher Tate McGuire in the first inning. The 0-1 driven foul above the berm in left field.
1: Oh, a race for the ball. Who's going to get it?
0: Oh,
1: no, he missed it.
0: Wow, there's some scrum for the ball that was all the way up the berm, ends up halfway down the berm with 16 or 17 different kids fighting for it.
1: That's awesome.
0: 0-1 pitch to Wynn. It's an 0-2 pitch to Wynn. Strike 3 called on the outside. Wynn's thinking about challenging, and
1: it's
0: he does.
1: It's too late.
0: It's too late. He was too late getting his hand up.
1: Yeah, you can't wait that long.
0: Challenges must be initiated within 2 to 3 seconds. Untimely requests will be denied. That was an untimely request.
1: Yes, it was. You're really using that thing today, right?
0: That's why they gave us this thing.
1: How come I don't get a small one like that? All I got is this big giant one. No,
0: because I took this one from Auburn's radio booth last night. I'm taking this thing home with me. Jack Arcimone. The pitch inside hit something, bat or hand. I think it got hand. And he gets first base.
1: Is it kind of like you took my beer hat 3 or 4 years ago?
0: Well, you handed me the beer hat. Literally,
1: I was expecting it to
0: handed
1: be handed
0: me
1: back.
0: The beer hat. Never even said anything about I expect this back. By the way, it's still in the radio booth. It's not like I take the thing home. I don't act like that thing's necessarily mine. You can take it off the wall in the booth anytime you want.
1: Well, it's over in your two-thirds. I don't want to go over there. I'm over here in my one-third, and I'm happy.
0: And you should also say thank you that I'm going to leave the larger placard for you because you're a larger person than I am. I get the smaller placard. Colby Branch is swinging a miss. Strike 1.
1: Well, thanks, Phil.
0: I was just trying to be equanimical here for you. Are you going to take that one home for you so you remember how to put your hand to your head?
1: I don't know if I'm going to or not. I think it's hilarious, though.
0: So no one pitched to Colby Branch. Outside, ball and a strike. So I wonder when, you remember when the NFL first started challenging, the coach challenges? You think that they had a graphic to show Bill Belichick how to drop a red flag on the field?
1: I'm sure he would have looked at that.
0: Some coaches do need lessons on how to throw the red flag. 1-1 is a cutter on the outside corner, and Branch is behind 1-2.
1: I do see here they do have the 58% and the 23%.
0: There it is. See, you've just been making fun of this thing. You haven't even read it yet.
1: I haven't. Well, I looked at the pictures. I didn't know there were words on there and numbers.
0: It is a picture book, too. 1-2, the pitch to Branch is high. 2 balls, 2 strikes. By the way, this will be like the only remaining time throughout the rest of the season that we have any fun or any jokes with the score 6-0 and the opponent's leading. Is that about right?
1: Yeah, I think you're right. Usually our fun meter would be super low, but the ABS challenge kind of cheers me up.
0: 2-2 pitch is swung on and missed, and Brent strikes out. There's 2 outs.
1: That's 2 Ks in a row. I like it.
0: Next batter is Ryan Black. Coyle struck him out in the second inning.
1: And once again, Coyle went upstairs a little bit. You know, he uses predominantly the bottom of the zone with that cutter-sweeper combo. Man, I think every once in a while, if you'll just throw one up top, it'll get them, it'll change their eye level, get them off that stuff at the bottom of the zone.
0: This is lefty on lefty. Arcimone held on at first by Robinette. The pitch is a strike at the top.
1: There you go. Now, with these guys, though, you got to make sure you get it at the top of the zone. You leave it at the belt part of the zone. Yeah, that's not good.
0: Coyle looks at Arcimone, throws to Black. Ground ball up the middle and into right center field. Just past Souza. This will move Arcimone to third. It's picked up by New, and he holds Black to a single. First and third base, top of the order. Trey Phelps getting his third at-bat in 3 innings. McCoy went to the cutter, and look where it was, Bubba. It was right down the middle.
1: Yep.
0: Just as you were talking about.
1: I'm telling you, these dudes do a really good job of hitting mistake pitches.
0: Dave Van Horen is out of the dugout. Looks like he's going to get Coyle. So we're in the third inning. The Hogs will be on their third pitcher after this pitching change. Coyle, 1 2/3 innings. 4 base hits. 3 strikeouts. He's charged with a run and leaves the game with 2 men on base. 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And it looks like Steel Eaves is the next pitcher for the Razorbacks. It's the third inning, and Georgia leads 6-0. This is Arkansas baseball in the SEC Tournament Championship, presented by Learfield.
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0: Steel Eaves making appearance number 26 in his sophomore season. And it'll be his 24th in relief. He'll inherit two runners from Parker Coyle. Runners at first and third base. Eaves gave the Razorbacks a stellar 2 1/3 against Texas Friday. He did it walk his first batter, but after that, nobody reached against him without an error. And he struck out five, and it was one of the more dominant appearances for Eaves this year. Lowered his ERA to 3.29, got the batting average against down to 2.26. Eaves' his inning total up at 38 and a third with 8 walks, 35 strikeouts. Right now, they've only gotten 2 2/3 innings for the combination of Tate McGuire and Parker Coyle. 8 hits and 6 runs scored by Georgia. And Eaves will face Trey Phelps. Jack Arcimone at third base, Ryan Black at first base. Dave Van Horn wanted to make sure a righty's up there to face Phelps, who's fly to right and double to right. And Eaves starts him high, 1-0.
1: Yeah, I don't think Steele will be out there long. He threw 50 pitches on Friday.
0: One and zero. The pitch to Phelps is hit off the end of the bat. That's a Texas leaguer in right field. Base hit number 9 for Georgia. Scores their 7th run and sets him up again at first and third with 2 outs. Everything's falling now. I mean, they're hitting the ball hard at times, but then there have been some cheapies like this one.
1: Yeah, this is the third little blooper. But look, here's what I'll say about that, Phil. They're getting bloopers. They're getting them, though, because their swing paths are really good.
0: Yeah.
1: So they're on plane with the pitch. Even though they're not barreled, they're still on plane. They're getting it out there in the outfield, where if your swing's not on plane, that little thing, it turns into a dribbler in the infield.
0: The major difference right now in this game are the number of swings and misses from Arkansas batters and the lack of that from Georgia hitters. The pitch to Daniel Jackson, swing and a miss. You haven't had too many of those.
1: Yeah, good pitch right there by Steele. That's a little cutter away.
0: I think that's what you're getting at there, Bubba. It's like, you know, a swing path has something to do with whether or not you might actually just make soft contact. You know what they say? Put it in play. See what happens.
1: Yeah, absolutely.
0: 0-1 to Jackson. Outside, 1-1. Jackson has a walk and a single.
1: Your timing's not going to be perfect every time, but let's say you're looking 95 and get 91. If you're working through the zone, you're still going to have a productive barrel and you're going to get the ball out there somewhere.
0: Eaves comes set and 1-1. Runner headed for second, pitch outside, throw to second, bounces into center field to make it 8-0. Phelps goes to third base on the throwing error by Helfrich. Things are starting to get a little bit out of hand here.
1: Yeah, I'm surprised. I'm surprised Helfrich threw that because they had a really good jump right there.
0: It's the second error of the game for the Razorbacks. Phelps at third. Two runs scoring with 2 outs. And a 1-1 on Daniel Jackson. He's at the bottom for strike 2. 1-2.
1: And then on the flip side of that, if you're looking 95 and get 98, you're going to get jammed. But the jam shot's still going to get out over the infield.
0: Count is 2-2 as Derek Molica flashed up to the press box, and the pitches hit hard at shortstop. One long bounce to Kojal. Fields clean, throws on the money, and ends the Georgia third inning with 2 more runs. 2 base hits, the second Arkansas error, and a runner left by the Bulldogs. It's time for a road trip, and you'll hit the jackpot with a trip to Hot Springs National Park, Arkansas, and its number one attraction, Oaklawn Hot Springs. 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
0: Phil Elson and Bubba Carpenter with you here at the Hoover Met. The Razorbacks trailing the Georgia Bulldogs by a score of 8-0. 8 runs, 9 hits, no errors for Georgia. They've left 3, no runs, 5 hits, 2 errors, and 5 left for the Razorbacks. A 5-run first inning for Georgia, capped off by Jack Arcimone's 3rd home run. They strung together 3 hits in the second inning, and a 2-out RBI bloop double in the 3rd with a steal and a throwing error brought in the other run. Nolan Souza will lead off the 4th inning against Paul Farley. Farley has struck out 4 batters in 3 innings. Souza takes a slider for a strike. The slider has been a huge problem for the Razorbacks in this game. Souza grounded back to Farley in the 2nd inning and is 0-for-1. Here's the pitch and is fouled by Souza off the left side. No balls, 2 strikes on Nolan Souza. Farley comes set and throws. And it's fouled by Nolan off his foot. 7:30 tonight. Find out if there will be a Fayetteville Regional. There will be an Athens Regional. Georgia will find out whether or not they're going to be a top 8. I can't imagine they won't be. Got their RPI to 8. It was in double figures before the tournament. And they are SEC regular season champions. And they're up 8-0 in the tournament championship game. 0-2. Souza takes strike 3. Curveball number 5 for Farley. He is racking them up now.
1: Yeah, backdoor slider. I mean, that's a perfect pitch wrapped right around that outside corner.
0: Game updates are presented by UAMS Health, the official orthopedics and sports medicine provider for the Razorbacks. Locations all around the state, and you can do what the Hogs do. Trust your care to UAMS Health. Here's New, a ground out on 1 pitch in the 2nd inning. Hudson plays up for a bunt at first base, takes a shuffle step to his right. And New hits one past the 3rd baseman into left field. Ishikawa over to cut it off. New will hold at first base with a 1-out single. Hogs 6th hit. But they're setting the table. They're just not eating yet.
1: Yeah, you're right. First pitch changeup right there. Micah was all over that pitch. It's 106 off the bat.
0: Carter Rutenbar has a double in the 2nd inning down the 3rd base line, not too far from where New's single was just hit. Farley throws to Carter and starts with a strike. Slider at the outside corner. The shadows have come over the 3rd base line now from the 3rd base roof. They're right in front of Rutenbar. Farley's 0-1. Outside. This is the SEC championship game, but because of the rain delay, a near 3-hour rain delay, this has got to be one of the more sparsely attended games of the tournament.
1: Yeah, and it's kind of quiet.
0: One and one, the pitch is low, and Carter's ahead 2-1. So for the yesterday's session, they had almost 15,000 tickets sold. That was for both games of the session yesterday. They go by tickets sold. I don't think they go by actually people in the park. 2-1 pitch, high and away. Get a hitter's count here for Rutenbar, 3-1. Haven't been many hitter's counts, if any.
1: No, I think one hitter's count the whole day.
0: See, Souza and Robinette had 2-0 in the second inning. That's it. Farley's 3-1. New runs on ball four. It's a high fastball. The throw to second anyway was late. Two base runners for Reese Robinette. If you're going to get it back in the ballgame, it's going to happen right now.
1: Yeah.
0: Georgia has not been held from scoring yet. They've scored five in the first. They're going to challenge this pitch. Georgia is challenging ball four to Rutenbar, and it was a strike.
1: Wow. So, boy, it looked high.
0: So what do you do with New now? The throw to second base, and there was never any. I think you keep him at second base.
1: Yeah, because they anticipate him stealing that base. Did you see the play the other night where the base runner slowed down?
0: Yes. And they gave him second base anyway.
1: Yeah, they gave him because he eventually beat it. But I guess the umpire gets, that's his judgment.
0: There's some discretion for the umpire, I guess, based on whether or not he thinks. So that's why when you're talking about challenges with three ball counts, catchers now have to throw to second base. It's a full count on Rutenbar, and the pitch is chopped foul. And it is still 3-2.
1: So going back to the strike zone, though, Phil, one thing that's a little bit odd about that, I don't say odd, it can be tough for a hitter. It's 53% of your body height at the top of the zone, no matter what your stance is.
0: Full count pitch, fouled away again by Rutenbar.
1: Think back about Tommy White. Remember how low Tommy White got?
0: He got way down.
1: Yeah, so Tommy White's strike zone would have been about eye level with him, so that would have taken out his crouch. Dylan Cruz from LSU, same thing, two strikes, really wide, down low. I mean, the ABS system's going to take that stance out unless they adjust.
0: They'd have to adjust with their brain so heavily.
1: Yeah, I don't know how you do that. I mean, we've got technology. You could calculate it, I guess, on the fly based on his stance, but if that were the case, then everyone would get down in a little low crouch, you know what I mean, and shrink the zone.
0: Farley ready to go on Robinette, who grounded out earlier. Pitch, ground ball, shortstop. Two hopper, branch, backhands. It has time for the throw, and he gets Robinette. New advances.
1: Rutenbar.
0: Oh, that's Rutenbar. Pardon me. Now it's Robinette coming up. That was Rutenbar with the ground ball to short. I'd still have written in there the walk when it got taken away.
1: I'd already written in walk for Rutenbar, so he walked and then he grounded out to the short in the same at bat.
0: Yeah, that doesn't ever happen, does it? So now it's Robinette with a chance. Got it. You got to answer here. Absolutely need a run. Reese grounded to shortstop in the second. Farley again out of the stretch. Reese takes a slider near his back foot. Ball one. There's another Razorback pitcher warming up.
1: Yeah, they got someone throwing in their pen, too. I would assume this is it for Farley after this inning.
0: A 1-0 pitch to Robinette. It is a slider for a strike. Oh, that's a changeup for a strike. This is some mix that Farley's been using.
1: I mean, give him credit. Anyone that can pitch behind like that, if you can do it, you know, it makes him tough.
0: Robinette is swinging and a miss.
1: What makes him so tough, Phil, the changeup's got a lot of arm side fade on it. The slider's got a ton of glove side break on it. And both of them have depth either to both sides of the plate.
0: 1-2 pitch. Strike three called on Robinette. Slider, back door, number six. And another Razorback runner left on base. Six strikeouts matching the runner stranded total. 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Armor Bank is whole hog. It's the winning way to bank. Armor Bank. 8-0 Georgia. Bottom of the fourth after the break on the Razorback Sports Network from Learfield.
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0: 8-0 Georgia. Hogs bring in a new pitcher here. Cole Gibler will work the fifth inning, or the bottom of the fourth inning, pardon me. One inning from Tate McGuire. 1 2/3 from Parker Coyle. And Steele Eaves retires one out of two batters faced. Coyle charged with 3 runs. McGuire charged with 5. Just the one hit on Eaves. Yeah, you just got to make sure nobody throws too many pitches, because the next game that Arkansas plays on Friday is going to have a lot of meaning. You just don't know who the opponent is or where the game is going to be played, but you got to feel pretty good about it being played at Baum Walker. So for Cole Gibler, appearance number 17, 12th in relief. 5 wins, 2 losses, 2.45 average. Just under 55 innings with an ERA of 5.43. He had a couple of good innings against Tennessee. He pitched the last 2 innings, set down the last 6 batters, and he got 5 groundouts. Lujo leads off, takes a strike from Gibler on a fastball. 0-1. Lujo hits third in their batting order. He's a righty. Gibler comes in high, 1-1. Lujo, Hudson, and Ishikawa are due. Gibler throws 1-1. Hard ground ball, foul, just outside third base. Jason Bradley all over that call.
1: But they had Pompey playing on the line, and still that ball still got by him. Ball was hit hard.
0: Gibler winds, and 1-2 is swung on and missed, and Lujo strikes out. Makes an out for the first time today. So Lujo heads back 2-for-3. Brennan Hudson is next. Bob, I was mentioning the chance of Arkansas playing at home in the postseason. The Little Rock Trojans are OVC champions. Do you think the NCAA would send Little Rock to Fayetteville this year?
1: I think they would, Phil.
0: I think so, too. Brennan Hudson, the batter, and the pitch is high. Hudson is 1-for-2 with a bloop RBI double and a lineout. Last year, we remember, of course, Little Rock was sent to Baton Rouge. Here's a 1-0 to Hudson. Low, 2 balls, no strikes.
1: Just think how close they were to beating LSU. You know, you think about it, and you think about us against LSU in the College World Series.
0: 2-0, the pitch to Hudson. It was a high strike. For a moment, the Little Rock was America's team on that Monday.
1: Absolutely.
0: I think it would be a great thing for the Razorbacks to host the Trojans in a regional at Baum Walker. 2-1, Hudson takes another strike on the fastball from Gibler. Well, we'll find out tomorrow.
1: Yep.
0: Find out tomorrow early. It's 11 o'clock in the morning. You'll be asleep by then. You'll still be sleeping.
1: I'll probably still be driving if we don't get out of here.
0: 2-2. A little high, and Hudson works a full count. Those shows are so exciting. Even when you know that you're playing at home or whatever, it's just you find out who you're going to play. You start researching them. You look at the rest of the bracket. What a day it is. The 3-2 to Hudson. Chopped towards second base. Souza comes up, loves it, underhand for Robinette. Hudson is 1-for-3 on the putout. And the next batter is Kenny Ishikawa.
1: Good job by Gibler right there. I think they caught Hudson looking off speed and kind of threw that fastball and jammed him.
0: Let's see. We'll find out who Arkansas plays in the morning tomorrow. Tomorrow's Memorial Day, so I don't have to go to work. Got tickets to the Mandalorian Grogu movie with my son. And, hey, it'll be a great day. Ishikawa takes low, ball 1. Are you a Star Wars guy?
1: No, I never have been.
0: Well, skip the last 3 movies that came out.
1: Yeah.
0: Everybody will tell you that.
1: I mean, I've seen most of them.
0: 1-0 to Ishikawa's high, ball 2.
1: But, yeah. You know, why is it if you watch Star Trek, people think you're weird, but it's okay to be a Star Wars fan?
0: I have no answer for you.
1: Were you a Trekkie?
0: This is one of the, no, I watched some of it. I wouldn't call myself a Trekkie.
1: I thought Captain Kirk was a rock star.
0: Well, he was. He still is. The 2-0 is a fastball low. 3-0 in Kenny Ishikawa. It's the thing I wonder, if you're a Star Trek fan, you're a Trekkie. If you're a Star Wars fan, what do you call? They don't have a word for that I know of.
1: A nerdy?
0: A Warzy? 3-0? It is a strike, and it's 3-1 on Ishikawa. Well, it's summer blockbuster season. We got to watch the Sandlot. Well, I watched all of it. You went and got chicken. 3-1 pitch. Ishikawa takes strike two.
1: Yeah, I'd rather watch Sandlot than Star Wars.
0: It's one of those movies that never gets old.
1: No, it's awesome.
0: The crowd's largest cheer was when Squints kisses Mandy Peppercorn. Wendy Peppercorn. 3-2. Hit in the air, foul down the left field line. It's like they were cheering for him.
1: Yeah, Squints was a stud.
0: I just always loved that the kid who can't throw a ball and never heard of Babe Ruth becomes the voice of the Dodgers.
1: You know, I never really looked at it that way until you pointed that out.
0: A 3-2 pitch to Ishikawa is popped in the air near the left field line. Allows Ruiz to jog over, cross the line, and make the catch. That's a perfect inning from Cole Gibler. It's a little more of what we saw from Gibler on Wednesday against the Volunteers. Hey, the legendary Catfish Hole restaurants in Alma and Fayetteville serve the highest quality farm-raised catfish, hand-breaded chicken tenders, and the very best hush puppies anywhere. Of course, you're going to find their amazing green tomato relish at select Walmarts all across the state. As we go to the fifth inning of the SEC Tournament Championship game, Georgia leads Arkansas 8-0. Now this from the Arkansas Electric Cooperatives.
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0: Well, the Bulldogs have made a pitching change. They've taken Paul Farley out. Zach Brown will enter the game. And the Bulldogs with an 8-0 lead over the Razorback. Hogs really need to start scoring somehow. And they've had their chances. They've had runners in scoring position every inning, but have left 6 base runners. And it's that dreaded RISP stat that's sticking in the Razorback side today. They're 1-for-8 with runners in scoring position. Georgia is 5-for-9. Georgia out hitting Arkansas 9-6. But most of the Hogs' hits have come with nobody on base. And over half of Georgia's base hits coming with runners in either second or third. Zach Brown now pitching for Georgia. He's a junior, pitched at Ohio State previously. And this is the second year with the Bulldogs. Record is 2-0, over 16 appearances, of which 11 are in relief. 2.05 batting average allowed, 31 1/3 innings. Brown's ERA is 3.16. 3.86 ERA in 9 SEC games. Brown threw 4 2/3 innings in 2 separate appearances against the Hogs at Ball Walker, gave up just 1 run on 3 hits. Damian Ruiz takes a changeup to start the inning for ball 1. Ruiz, Kojal, and Helfrich in the 5th inning all get in their 3rd at bat. Brown works from the set. Here's the pitch. It's at the bottom for a strike.
1: Lefty's hit 190, righty's 214 against this guy.
0: Brown Brown struck out 6 of 17 Razorbacks in those two appearances in April. 1-1, Ruiz looks at strike two. It's a slider, or a changeup, pardon me, and it was right there.
4: You would think lefties would rake this guy. He's kind of three-quarter release. You see the ball early.
0: The next pitch, breaking ball outside. Well, Brown comes in and immediately puts a Razorback hitter in a tough count. Go 22 strikeouts last couple of games for Arkansas batters. 2-2 pitch. Ruiz, a little dribbler towards third. Phelps coming up, tries a barehand play and lost the ball. Might have been his only chance was to barehand it. Ruiz has an infield single to begin the fifth inning. So Kojal's next, and he has struck out twice.
4: Yeah, I don't know. I don't know if he'd have had a chance at Ruiz or not. That ball was hit kind of hard to bare hand, though. That ball was hit 72 miles an hour. That's a tough bare hand.
0: I think he might have had an opportunity had he gloved it.
4: Yeah. Yeah, from that angle, you could tell he had a shot at him.
0: They showed us from behind third base. Maybe it was the giant one that Phelps has hanging around his neck. Here's the pitch. Kojal looks at a slider low inside, ball one.
4: Kind of threw his balance off a little bit.
0: Look at that thing, Bubba. It's gigantic. And, of course, just like a lot of the Georgia players, he's got his jersey unbuttoned, but he's got an undershirt on, so you don't get to see the chest hair, unfortunately. There's a strike to Kojal on the outside, and the count is 1-1. That is the largest piece of jewelry that I've seen any college baseball player wear.
4: I think he's proud of the fact that he's number one.
0: He must be. He's a pretty good player. 1-1 the count on Kojal. And Brown attempts a pickoff of Ruiz. He slides back.
4: You want me to get you one of those, Phil? You're number one.
0: I don't know if I want a number one, though. I'd like a double-digit number to wear a giant silver chain around my neck. A 1-1 count on Kojal. Brown holds the stretch. Slow pick move. Ruiz safe again.
4: Not sure I could afford two of those size numbers.
0: Just thinking of the most.
4: That thing is huge.
0: What's the most surface area for a number? 88?
4: Yeah.
0: I want number 88 in silver and diamonds to celebrate Zebulon Vermilion. 1-1 on Kojal. Pitch. Outside, ball two.
4: Wow, Zeb, that's a name from the past.
0: Well, he wore 88, right?
4: Yeah, he did. I wonder what that thing's made of. He's wearing around his neck, though. It can't be gold because that'd weigh him down. That'd be too heavy.
0: Maybe a little platinum. Diamond encrusted.
4: Maybe. Aluminum.
0: 2-1 pitch to Kojal is off speed for a strike.
4: A little front door changeup right there. That's a good pitch. Maybe that's why lefties are hitting under 200 against this dude. Started right at Kojal's front hip and kind of ran right back over the plate. That looked like a Greg Maddux pitch.
0: Ruiz back to first base. Georgia 8, Arkansas nothing on the top of the fifth. Kojal waits on a 2-2 from Zach Brown. Pitch is hit sharply through the right side. Base hit for Kojal. Puts Ruiz at second base. And here it is again. Two base runners. This time no outs. And if Arkansas is going to get back in this game, they are going to score here.
4: Yeah, we've got to throw up a crooked number right here.
0: Singles by Ruiz and Kojal. Helfrich is 2-for-2, and he's next. Think of some good at-bats from Helfrich over the last two games. And he's had four of them in his last six at-bats. Line out yesterday, the home run last night. Two singles today. Brown throws. And a pop-up by Helfrich out of play. It's over the first base dugout. Fans are starting to make plays. A nice catch in the first row.
4: Finally. Boy, the first few days were pathetic.
0: We've
4: just
0: had
4: a serious lack of effort.
0: Like two or three nice catches by fans in the stands today. They brought their championship effort. Be an 0-1 on Ryder Helfrich. Here's the pitch. inside corner for strike two.
4: Boy, caught Helfrich looking off speed right there. You could tell he was sitting slider.
0: Bulldogs have another pitcher up in the pen. They just got Brown in the game. 0-2 pitch on Helfrich. Strike three is called on the outside. That was right there as well. Backup fastball and a three-pitch strikeout for the first out on Helfrich.
4: Yeah, that's a good pitch right there. Started off the plate, ran back across that outside corner.
0: It's the fourth batter caught looking out of the seven strikeouts of Hog hitters. Zach Stewart is 1-for-2. First inning single, third inning strikeout.
4: Tell you what, we need Zach to get into one right here.
0: Down 8 runs in the fifth and needing some lightning. The pitch, a strike on the inside.
4: There's that changeup again. That one didn't quite have the same action as the one before.
0: You think of how important it is and how much the point is driven home by the Razorback coaching staff to throw strike one. Georgia's doing the same thing, and they're keeping the Hogs off balance with strike one. Here's the pitch. Down and in, a 1-1 count on Stewart.
4: You know, they're doing it, Phil. They're throwing strike one, but it's not down the middle. I mean, they're throwing, like, that pitch right there was changeup inside corner. If Zach hits it, he's going to hit it into the Georgia dugout.
0: Room through shortstop with Branch playing behind Ruiz. 1-1 pitch is fouled at home plate by Stewart. It's the changeup.
4: Yep. This is where Zach's got to back to kind of flip the field right here. See that ball a little bit deeper.
0: Well, you think about his first inning at bat and how he singled to left field. This is the first opposite field hit for him in a while. Went back to the old habits with a third inning strikeout. That's 11 strikeouts for Stewart and 15 at-bats in Hoover.
4: Oh, ouch.
0: 2-1, 1-out. Ruiz and Kojal, the runners. Here's the 1-2. A chopper hit to first base and a backhand play by Hudson. Nicely done. He goes to first for the putout. Stewart makes the second. Now Ruiz and Kojal advance. Two in scoring position, and T.J. Pompey has been the last out of the first and third innings, already responsible for 4 LOBs, and he'll have the same opportunity in the fifth. 2-1, 2-out, Wes Johnson goes for a mound visit. This is a critical at-bat.
4: So, Phil, we have so much technology, and we know so much. So, like, on this dude that's on the mound right now, Zach Brown, we know what his tendencies are. Runners at first or second and third, two outs. Right-handed batter up. We have a good idea of what he's going to start him off with right here. And then if he gets ahead, going to say he gets two strikes, 0-2 count, we know what he's going to go to. I mean, we say we know. Like, there's 70, 80% chance, maybe more than that. A lot of times it's upper 80s. He's going to go to this pitch.
0: They've logged just about every pitch he's thrown this year.
4: Yeah, they know. I mean, we've got a good idea, and tendencies are what they are.
0: Pompey's at the plate, and Brown is working from the stretch. Two on, two out, down 8 runs, pitch, strike call. Fastball zipped on the low inside. Pompey has 5 hits here in Hoover. Also a home run.
4: And I bet this will be a slider right here.
0: Counts 0-1. Long pause. Brown's pitch. Swing and a miss. Slider.
4: I mean, and the other thing is you can look at after a fastball, next pitch, you know, 90% slider rate. I mean, I'm just creating numbers. I don't know on this guy, but I'm just saying there's a lot of guys like that.
0: Pompey get a hit on 0-2. Pitch on the way, outside, way outside.
4: Thanks for my star, Phil.
0: Well, you guessed the pitch. Right. I say you guessed the pitch right, but you knew the pitch right.
4: I kind of knew. I'm not gonna lie to you. That is the littlest star I've ever seen. But you know what? I'm not gonna complain.
0: It's just one pitch that you got.

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1: 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Well, we still have sunshine. Hasn't been a drop of rain, at least for the last about more than 2 hours. A little less than 2 hours, I think I'd say. It was interesting, Bubba, while you were out getting food and they uncovered the field, they gave us a start time. It was still raining. It was still raining, and they were working on the field while it was raining. I thought they weren't going to get on the field until it stopped, but we still had a drizzle for about 5-10 minutes while they, you know, worked on the infield and the pitcher's mound and everything. But this grounds crew, they've really done great work in these few days.
2: Oh, they have. I mean, I kind of panicked because, I mean, I just left. I've only been gone a few minutes.
1: Ryan Wynn leads off here in the fifth inning, and Gibbler bounces his first pitch.
2: I mean, I guess you could probably manage without me had I not got back here in time.
1: Do the grounds crew stay at your hotel? Because I used to stay there, and they're always up. They're the first ones up, 6 in the morning, getting breakfast.
2: Yeah, I saw a few of the guys there.
1: Here's the 1-0 to Wynn. Major league pop-up, right side infield. Souza, about 3 steps in the outfield by second base, makes the catch, and Wynn is 0-for-3. So, I mean, it tells you what they do. It's not like this ballpark has a full working grounds crew all throughout the year. I mean, they don't have games like this all the time, so they bring in the grounds crew, and they put them up in a hotel. What do they call themselves? The dirt guys? You see all those green shirts they wear?
2: I don't know, but they do a great job.
1: Jack Arcimone has the only home run of this game. First inning shot, his third, and he takes a strike from Gibbler.
2: Tell you what, Cole's doing a good job of getting ahead. He's working a lot at the top of the zone, getting a lot of pop-ups, weak contact.
1: His fastball looks pretty good, too.
2: Yeah.
1: Like it's got some life. The 0-1 strike outside corner. The slider, and it looks like he really does have it. Remember on Wednesday? Didn't really look like he had it that first inning. Second inning, oh boy, he had the slider. 0-2 on Arcimone. Here's Gibbler's pitch. He struck him out swinging on 3 pitches. 2 down.
2: Boy, that was nasty right there.
1: And Colby Branch is next. I think they might just want 2 innings from Gibbler. Another pitcher warming up in the visiting pen. I think that's Kircher. It is. That's Jackson Kircher warming up.
2: Hey, we haven't seen Kircher in a while.
1: Colby Branch is 0-for-2 with a ground ball to short and a strikeout.
2: Come on, Wes. What are we doing?
1: Wes is having an offensive conference because it's been a 5-pitch inning and 2 quick outs. Wes does like to control the pace of the game. Do you think working with Jay Johnson might have had anything to do with it? Because that's where he worked before taking this job at Georgia. And
2: yeah.
1: I don't know anybody that tries to control the pace of a game more than LSU head coach Jay Johnson.
2: I mean, I don't know. That almost looked like a look at me moment. You know, like, hey guys, I'm the coach of this team. I don't think that was necessary, but oh well. They're ahead 8-0, so I guess they can do what they want.
1: And Gibbler now winds up and throws to Branch.

0: He'll show bunt, take high, ball one. One-oh from Cole. Low ball two on Colby Branch. We've seen the last six Georgia batters make it out. They were hitting over 500 for the first three innings. Two balls, no strikes to Branch. Lots of power. The pitch is inside, and Gibbler behind 3-0. McGuire gave up five in an inning. Coyle allowed 3 1⅔. Gibbler's trying to complete two innings perfect. 3-0 to Branch. It is a strike. Gibbler certainly looks more comfortable working in the bullpen now than he did as a starter. 3-1. Branch was out ahead of it. A little dribbler foul, strike two. He did have some moments as a starter. Six scoreless, one hit against Mizzou.
1: That is Mizzou, though.
0: It is Mizzou.
1: I mean, you know, I hate to be negative, but yeah. I think you could go three scoreless against Mizzou, Phil.
0: Three scoreless what? Pitches? Here's the 3-2 to Branch. Low, a two-out walk. One swing on six pitches.
1: So I guess Wes's offensive timeout worked, right?
0: It must have.
1: Got him out of his rhythm?
0: Must have been. Isn't it a little wild looking up at the scoreboard and you see Georgia with a 9-8 hit advantage? They've only hit one home run. It's a two-run homer, but the score is 8-0.
1: Yeah, it doesn't compute, really.
0: Well, there are the two Arkansas errors. So you think, well, all right, maybe there are some unearned runs allowed there. And there's one unearned run. That's it. Seven earnings. Black, the batter. Here's the pitch on the lefty, and it's low.
1: I mean, the only run was the stolen base where the ball got by Souza. Helfrich's throw.
0: Black hitting ninth, a strikeout, and a single, and a run scored. It was Black who scored on the errant throw. 1-0 pitch. It is a strike from Gibbler. Counts 1-1. So often, Bubba, it's like you say, it's not what you hit, it's when you hit it.
1: Yep.
0: Hogs are 1-for-11, runners in scoring position, and Georgia is 5-for-9.
1: Wow.
0: There's your game right there.
1: You're right. There it is.
0: 1-1, the pitch to Black. Low as he checks his swing, ball two.
1: Now, a couple of those have been little bloopers. Mm-hmm. But, I mean, once again, if you're getting a blooper to drop in, it's usually a productive swing, like a quality swing.
0: But another aspect to this game is that Arkansas batters have struck out 8 times. Georgia batters have struck out 5. Here's the pitch. Chopper towards Kojal at shortstop. Up a couple of bounces. Backhand throw to first base. Close play. Still got him. And the inning comes to an end. No runs. Two scoreless innings thrown by Cole Gibbler. And today's game is brought to you by the Arkansas Ford dealers and the Ford F-150. Like the Razorbacks, this truck has a very strong tradition, earned with outstanding capability and smart features like a mobile generator. That's how you create a fan favorite and the official truck of Arkansas. Five innings complete in the SEC Championship. It's an 8-0 lead for Georgia. And we return after this from Sonic.
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0: Only one inning pitched by Zach Brown, and he kept the Georgia shutout alive. Now moves over to Caleb Jamison, who will be the third pitcher of this SEC Tournament Championship for Georgia. 8-0 lead for the Bulldogs. It was 5-0 at the end of the first inning. It's been 8-0 since the third. Hans will have Souza, New, and Rutenbar due in the sixth. And what a frustrating day it's been for the Razorback hitters. They have been setting the table all game long. Runners in scoring position every inning. Hogs have left two base runners in the first, third, and fifth, and then left runners at second base or third base in the second and fourth innings. Just the difference of maybe what one or two base hits in critical moments could make in the current score, 8-0 Georgia. Jamison, the new pitcher for the Bulldogs, is a left-hander from Paris, Texas. He pitched previously at Baylor, and this is appearance number 16 for Jamison, 15th in relief, 2 wins, no defeats, 313 average allowed, 16 and a third. His ERA's just over 6. He's walked 3 and struck out 24. Jamison's allowed 4 runs in 4 2/3 SEC innings. Bulldogs go to a pitcher that hasn't really been pitching very much of late. This is the first outing for Jamison since May the 9th. Souza leads off, and the first pitch is a fastball at 94 for a strike. The last outing for Jamison was against LSU May 9th. He faced two batters. He walked them both and then left the game. 0-1. Souza swinging a miss. Strike 2. Nolan's hit to the mound and struck out looking. 8 strikeouts on the Razorbacks today. And they have struck out 50 times in not quite 4 games in the tournament. Here's an 0-2 on Souza. Ball outside. It's 1-2. You remember earlier in the season, throughout most of March and then a chunk of April, had a lot of Arkansas strikeouts without hitting for a lot of power. Now, they have been hitting for a lot of power of late. We haven't seen any today. The strikeouts are kind of high again. The pitch, swing and a miss. Strike 3, number 9. Strikeouts are always concerning. You make outs, you put the ball in play, that's one thing, but strikeouts will always be concerning.
1: Yeah, well, you've heard me talk for years about it, Phil, how much I hate strikeouts.
0: Micah New, the batter. New grounded out in the second, hit a single in the fourth, and he has seen two pitches. He has put both of them into play. First baseman up. Here's the pitch, taken for a strike. Fastball, 0-1, 8-0 Georgia, top 6.
1: But I'll tell you, you talked about it last inning. You nailed it. These Georgia pitchers have been ahead of us all game. There's been very few advantage counts for the Razorback hitters.
0: Here's the 0-1, and it's down and in, 1-1. Have you detected patterns from the Georgia pitchers? There's been a couple of the pitches you've guessed right.
1: Yeah, I mean, the first guy had a pretty good pattern with his slider. And the second guy, too. I don't know much about this dude yet. I'll tell you in a minute, though.
0: Next pitch. There's a high drive by New to center field. Sends Lujo back to the wall, and it's gone. Micah New is homered in the sixth inning to get the Hogs on the scoreboard.
1: I like it.
0: It's number 9 for Micah New. Georgia's lead is 8-1. Bubba, we've been talking a long time about getting New going. I'd love to see these last two base hits for New be the thing that get him going, because it feels like he could still be a very dynamic hitter for this Arkansas team.
1: Yeah, boy, he was all over that pitch. But if you look at his velos today, 109, 106, that was 109.
0: Here's Rutenbar, pitch. Outside, Rutenbar's 1-for-2 with a double and a ground out. Base hits are now even at 9 apiece, and both teams have hit a home run, yet the Hogs trail by 7. 1-0 to Rutenbar. It's a check swing strike, 1-1.
1: Now, nothing against Rutenbar, but just think if we had Aloy still in the middle of this lineup.
0: Mm-hmm.
1: I mean, boy, that's a huge threat, whether he gets a hit or not. I mean, just his presence in the lineup is huge.
0: Carter is 2-for-10 since Aloy's injury. 1-1. Waved and missed, a slider, strike two. I wondered if maybe Dave would platoon DH at first, but it's been Rutenbar from the very start. In fact, the lineup's been exactly the same every game here in Hoover, with the one exception of Aloy not starting and Rutenbar in that spot instead. 1-2. Here's the pitch. High, ball two.
1: You know what I thought he would do today? I thought with the wet outfield, I thought he would go with Christian Turner in right and DH Stewart is what I thought he might do today, just to get Turner some at-bats.
0: Two balls, two strikes to Rutenbar. Robinette's next, and the pitch is taken outside.
1: Yeah, good take right there.
0: Four-fifths of Rutenbar's body went after it. They kept the bat back. When Carter takes a pitch, sometimes he's got his entire body moving after it. Here's the 3-2, and a pop-up by Rutenbar. Right towards shortstop, Branch is underneath it and makes the catch. Two down in the sixth. And Reese Robinette coming up.
1: I think that pitch right there, oh, sorry, Phil. I think that pitch right there is Rutenbar's kryptonite, kind of that high fastball. He has a hard time laying off that pitch, which a lot of young hitters do.
0: Robin had a ground out and a strikeout. It's been the last out of two innings. Bats with two outs in the sixth. Here's the pitch. A foul down the left field line. Look out, kids. Oh, goodness. Nobody saw it coming out that way, and thankfully it missed a couple of kids. 0-1 on Robinette. Which berm is Dalton at yet?
1: Dalton's berm right now is the hotel room. I think they're getting ready to head back home.
0: He's building his nest to nap in the car. The 0-1 is low outside. 1-1. I should say truck. I mean, I know your truck, Bubby. You've got zip codes in the truck.
1: It was funny, though. The drive is so much different than it used to be. Like, I'm a Clark Griswold guy. I want to drive. You know what I mean? It's like the whole... the family truckster, it's the whole experience.
0: You want to go see the Grand Canyon?
1: Yeah.
0: Here's the 1-1. Low ball two.
1: It's so different now, though, because, you know, you got Dalton in the back seat with his headphones on. If I need something, I gotta call him. Crystal's in the passenger seat watching, Instagram videos, laughing at that. And it's just me driving by myself.
0: 2-1. Robinette, a foul, left side out of play. Two balls, two strikes. Well, then here's what's got to happen. Once we land in Fayetteville and you don't have anybody to talk to, I'll call you.
1: Okay.
0: For my drive back to Little Rock and keep each other company from about, well, as if we haven't done that enough
1: this
0: week.
1: Yeah, I know. All right, just don't bore me, though. You got to keep me awake.
0: Well, I'll just talk Star Wars. How's that?
1: Oh, my gosh.
0: 2-2. Is inside on Robinette. Almost hit him. Ball three.
1: Good take right there. That's a tough take. Lefty-lefty.
0: By the time we talk on the phone, we'll know whether Arkansas hosts a regional or goes on the road for a regional. So that's what we can talk about.
1: If we don't host, you know how mad I'm going to be?
0: There'll be a lot of gurs if we
1: don't.
0: Yes. Yeah.
1: We're hosting.
0: 3-2, Robinette. A swing and a chopper to the second baseman. Wind comes from the outfield to glove it and flips to first to get Reese. One run in the sixth inning for the Hogs and nothing else. It's on a home run by Micah New. Today's game is being brought to you in part by Harps. And at Harps, they greet you with a smile, ask if they can help you, and let you know that you're welcome in their store. Harps, hometown fresh. An 8-1 Georgia lead in the SEC championship game. Bottom of the sixth next on the Razorback Sports Network from Learfield.
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0: Jackson Kircher will pitch the sixth inning for the Razorbacks. An 8-1 Georgia leading. Well, you got two good innings from Cole Gibler. Bubba, tell me what this means. We've seen two nice outings in relief from Cole Gibler and what that can mean for the next few weeks.
1: Oh, it's huge, Phil. You know what I like that Cole did today? He used the top of the zone a little bit more. Got a few pop-ups, top of the zone, changed speeds, threw a couple change-ups. But more importantly, he had that slider going, and that's his number one pitch. He had that slider going down in the zone. Locating down and away to righty or down and away to lefties, back door into righties. So that's a really good sign right there.
0: So let's think a little bit about what we've seen here in Hoover and pitches that we've seen guys get their pitch back. Think of Eaves and the two-seamer. Doesn't that look like he's got that back where you want it to be?
1: Yeah, I think so. I think he's changing speeds on his fastball. He's got a 95 that he's throwing above the belt. He's got the 91, 92 he's throwing below the belt with a little sink. That's a good sign also.
0: So then there's the slider from Gibler, but I'm also thinking of Gabe Gackel's fastball.
1: Uh-huh. And 97. Yeah, a couple of 97s. Once again, he was able to use the top of the zone and get some outs at the top. I mean, so a lot of good things. James DeKramer, Cooper Dossett gave us a couple good innings.
0: Trey Phelps leads off, and Kircher drills him with the first pitch that was thrown at 98 miles an hour. Boy, Phelps will feel that for a while.
1: Yeah, that's 98 in the top of the back.
0: My goodness.
1: Now, Georgia fans are booing and you know, not happy, but if they've watched Kircher pitch, they'll know that he wasn't trying to do that.
0: The other aspect of this is that Trey Phelps leads the league in getting hit by a pitch. It's the 32nd time he's been hit. But there's something about this one probably stands out for him, too.
1: Yeah, he'll remember that one.
0: Ouch. That hurt even to watch. Look at what they put up here for Phelps. He's been hit by 32 pitches and has struck out 39 times for the year. That's wild.
1: Yeah, that is.
0: You got a man on base for Daniel Jackson. Jackson Kircher out of Little Rock making his 12th appearance. 293 average. He's just hit his third batter. He's walked 8 in 10 innings and an ERA of 720. The pitch to Jackson is popped up. Should be a play for Robinette in foul territory. Steadies himself and still on the grass. Makes the catch. Jackson is out number one.
1: That's, once again, a 98-mile-an-hour fastball up and in. So if you're a righty, that's an uncomfortable at-bat facing Kircher. If Kircher could locate that fastball a little bit better to set up the slider, he would be just deadly on the mound.
0: What if you're a righty who comes up one pitch after your teammate, who's also a righty, just got drilled at 98 on his back?
1: Probably makes you think a little bit.
0: The pitch to Lujo is high and tight, and he bends back.
1: You know, Crystal asked me that a couple nights ago. She said, I was telling her about getting hit in the chin by a lefty. Oof. And it just skimmed me right there and gave me a strawberry. Didn't hit me hard. And she asked, well, were you worried about it after that? And I'm like, no, you don't even think about it as a hitter.
0: Here's the 1-0. High again, 2-0 on Lujo.
1: I mean, I don't think you ever step in the box as a hitter and think about, oh, I hope this guy didn't hit me. I mean, that never crossed my mind.
0: No, you were more worried with me with the right word. I think you'd be more worried about, you know, looking foolish on a swing and a miss than getting hit. This is high again from Kircher, and it's 3-0 on Lujo.
1: Yeah, I mean, you think about stuff like that, unfortunately. Sometimes that little man on your shoulders starts laughing at you when you take a bad swing.
0: Well, I know I've heard the term, you know, the pitching is the art of instilling fear in a batter. Well, so what is he afraid of? Be a 3-0 on Lujo, and it is high and inside, ball four. That puts two base runners on for Brennan Hudson. When I think of fear for a hitter, I don't know if I think of, oh, I'm going to get hit by the pitch. I think of, I looked stupid a moment ago.
1: You know what? The way I look at it, Phil, I'm the one with the bat, and all I got to do is cover that little 17-inch plate. And so I'm not real worried about it. I feel like I have the advantage.
0: Matt Hobbs out to the mound. Doesn't sound like anybody ever instilled fear in you.
1: No.
0: As a pitcher, at least.
1: Yeah, there was one dude, a sidearm lefty. His last name was Wolf. I can't remember his first name, but he was a submarine lefty. My bat was scared. I was scared. When he came in, I was like, oh, gosh. So you remember Trey Hillman, right?
0: Oh,
1: manager
0: yeah.
1: for
0: huh?
1: He was my manager for a couple of years, and it was a joke, Phil. When he would come in a game, we could be way ahead, and Trey would be like, hey, Bubba, come here. You want me to take you out? And I'd be like, no, I want to hit. I remember one time I hit a hard one hopper to the second baseman, and I was so happy about it that I finally barreled a ball up.
0: Here's where I know you had fear. When you knew that C.B. Buckner was working the plate, that's when you had fear.
1: Absolutely. C.B. called me out on a ball once, Phil, that hit in front of the plate, and it was like a Rico Palazzo. He called it before it even got to the plate. And my manager was sprinting down the third baseline and chest bumped him. I threw my bat down and it hit him, and so we both got suspended.
0: Did he give it a strike three?
1: Oh, he did. He pimped it.
0: Oh, Kircher works on Hudson out of the stretch. Here's the pitch. Slider for a strike. Hudson's 1-for-3 with a bloop double. It's an 8-1 Georgia lead in the sixth inning. And again, we will not be laughing like this if the score is 8-1 for the opponent in a week.
1: Well, I'm happy that I'm going home. I'm happy that we're hosting, or hopefully hosting.
0: Here's the 0-1, and Hudson hits a high fly to center field. New drifts back. He'll set up in front of the warning track. Runners back to their bases. Catch is made. Tagging for second is Phelps. He'll get there. Lujo holds first base. Two outs in the sixth inning, and Kenny Ishikawa is next. Kircher looking to strand two. Ishikawa is 1-for-3.
1: Honestly, Phil, I want to win this game, but I want to get out of this game without anyone getting hurt.
0: Mm-hmm.
1: I mean, anytime I see someone running back to the fence or running down the first baseline or two defenders going towards it, I'm like, oh, just don't get hurt.
0: Well, you've lost the DH.
1: Yeah.
0: You've lost Aloy. For a moment, it looked like you thought maybe, and they're catching Kircher off guard. Lujo just stole second base with no pitch.
1: I mean, it's 8-1. If it was 10-1, I'd be mad right now.
0: I think Georgia's angling for the run rule. It must be what they're trying.
1: I mean, I just don't like that. That's a
0: Kircher now from the windup, and it spins Ishikawa away, ball one.
1: Like, if that would have hit him, I wouldn't have been disappointed. Not that we want him to get hit, but, I mean, the ball gets slick sometimes.
0: Second, 12 steal for Lujo, and that is the second steal of the game for Georgia. Kircher winds and throws, 1-0, low inside, ball two.
1: So at what point does that play not become Bush League? At what score in your book?
0: I don't know how to answer that anymore because of the run rule and because teams angle for it. The 2-0 pitch. It is a ball inside, 3-0. Maybe after you get past 10, I don't know. It's also, here's the other aspect, too, and you know, we haven't seen it yet, but this Arkansas lineup can really jump on you sometimes. It'll be a 3-0 on Ishikawa. And he takes a strike, and it's 3-1. But, I mean, I understand where you're going, because I guess the older unwritten rules before run rule, you wouldn't be stealing that base here.
1: No
0: way.
1: Wouldn't. And the way he did it, you know.
0: 3-1. The pitch is right there, and Ishikawa takes his fifth in a row, and the count's full.
1: It's 98. 3-1, get me over fastball at 98. I like it.
0: Gosh, Kircher's got a lot to work with, Bubba. You can't help but think, if he figures it out, he's got so much talent. 3-2. Low, Ishikawa never swung, takes six pitches and walks to load the bases.
1: Well, I tell you what, if we had a challenge left, that would have been a pitch to challenge. I think that was a strike.
0: You know, Ishikawa has only struck out 8 times this year.
1: I think he just struck out 9. We just didn't have a challenge.
0: Hogs ran out of challenges last inning.
1: Because you look at how he's throwing. He's throwing downhill. He gets on top of the ball throwing downhill. Helford got below it. I'm 90% sure that was a strike. Maybe 95%.
0: Ryan Wynn is the batter, and he is 0-for-3. Here's the pitch. Outside a ball. Grounded to the mound. Strikeout looking. Pop up for Wynn. 2-for-10 in Hoover. 8-1 Georgia lead. Should they score 3 in this inning? Run rule is in effect. Hogs would have another chance to bat. Kircher's 1-0 pitch. moves Wynn off the plate, ball two.
1: I see someone on the mound. I don't see anyone throwing, though.
2: Yeah, I do.
0: That's Fisher, I think. It's a lefty. The 2-0 pitch to Wynn, taking all the way a strike.
1: It'd have to be Fisher. Because we know it ain't Dietz.
0: The last 10 pitches have been takes by the Georgia batters. To one, Wynn fouls it to the right of our booth. Oh, come on. Bubba, you make fun of me thinking I get out of the way. This guy in the blue striped shirt, he just acted like that baseball was a sword coming at him. 2-2, the count on Wynn.
1: Probably an LSU fan.
0: Here's the pitch. And the slider's low, ball three. There is a logo of some sort on his shirt. He's an Auburn fan.
1: Oh.
0: And he's got a kid sitting two seats down from him who's wearing an Alabama shirt. Sure, they have fun at Thanksgiving.
1: Wow, that's a confused family.
0: Kircher's 3-2 is hit in the air, foul. It's going to make the first base seats.
1: Oh, yeah. Now we made a play.
0: Wow. I mean, so the guy down here deserves to be heckled by everybody. Guy down the first base line, he's just fitting in with the rest of the fans sitting in the stands today.
1: Yeah, that's a good play. Plus, he gave it to a kid.
0: You notice fans in suites don't make the catch. Fans down in the stands do.
1: Yeah.
0: Full count on Wynn. Base is loaded, and Kircher fires again, and it's fouled straight back. Wynn got a good swing at 97.
1: Well, you could almost... That dude at first is taken off so... I mean, the way Kircher sets up on the mound, though, there's no way for him to really step off effectively.
0: Ishikawa has taken a lead about half the baseline. And he's already running. Here's the pitch. Another foul straight back by Ryan Wynn.
1: I mean, did you see? He's almost a second before he delivers the ball.
0: Yeah, that's a little more than a secondary lead.
1: Yes.
0: This will be the ninth pitch to Wynn. Here it comes. He walks. A low fastball, third walk of the inning. It's 9-1 Georgia.
1: How many pitches was that?
0: That was 9 pitches.
1: That's a really good at-bat by Wynn against a dude throwing like that.
0: Dave Van Horn's going to get Jackson Kircher. Kircher retired 2 of 6 batters. He walked 3 and hit the other one. He's also charged with a run and leaves 3 runners for the next Arkansas pitcher. Just going to zero in on it. It is Colin Fisher next. 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Fisher inherits, bases loaded, and 2 outs in the last of the 6th inning. Georgia leading the SEC Tournament Championship game 9-1. 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
0: Colin Fisher has inherited bases loaded from Jackson Kircher. And he's coming on to pitch to Jack Arcimone with two outs. Fisher, we saw him yesterday in an inning and two-thirds, gave up no runs, three hits. There were some hard hit outs, too. And he sweeps one outside on Arcimone for ball one. 9-1 Georgia. Rylan Lujo at third base, Kenny Ishikawa at second, and Ryan Wynn at first base. Should Ishikawa score, Georgia has a chance for the run rule win. Here's the 1-0, and it's outside 2-0 on Arcimone. Appearance number 17, seventh in relief for Fisher, 4-7 record, 5.27 ERA, 54 two-thirds innings. He's walked 16, 56 Ks, 2.54 average allowed. And behind 2-0 on Arcimone, pitch is a strike. Arcimone has a home run, a hit by pitch, and a strikeout. Home run, the only homer hit by Georgia today out of their nine hits.
1: I tell you what, Phil, I feel bad for Kircher. I wish he'd have been able to get out of that inning.
0: Shortstop wide open for the left-hand batter. Arcimone swings through a fastball from Fisher. Two balls, two strikes.
1: Have you noticed that these guys struggle with the fastball above the belt? I mean, they really do. We need to remember that if we see them later on down the road. Of course, I'm sure the coaching staff knows that already.
0: Fisher looking to leave three and keep the Hogs in the game. Pitch is fouled. And that's a little pop-up into the third base seats.
1: Good pitch by Fisher.
0: You usually think that a home run hitting team is good on a high fastball.
1: Yeah, these guys aren't. They're good at going down and getting that ball. They've all got a little bit of tilt on that swing.
0: 2-2. The pitch to Arcimone. Strike three is called. He'll challenge it. The pitch called a strike on the outside corner. It would end the inning.
1: Boy, he didn't waste any time. That's the quickest challenge I've seen called.
0: Georgia has not lost a challenge yet. And he was right. That's a ball outside. 3-2.
1: Yeah, that was a good job by Helfrich. Helfrich brought that one back in.
0: That was noticeably outside by a little more than the full length of the baseball.
1: I gotta say, that's the biggest miss I've seen so far. But that just goes to show you how good Helfrich is.
0: Full count, bases loaded. Fisher's pitch. Ground ball right side into right field. Base hit will bring home two runs to make it 11-1. The Bulldogs will be three outs away from their first SEC tournament championship in the top of the seventh inning. Arcimone with a four RBI day. This isn't even really somebody that plays very much for Georgia. He did not have an at-bat in Fayetteville. He did not have an at-bat in Hoover, not yet, until this game.
1: I guess he's earned a few more ABs after today's performance.
0: And as the skies get darker with gray clouds up above us, the Hogs are down 10 in the sixth inning. And Colby Branch takes a ball, 1-0. We saw, and I realized this, there was a graphic on the telecast that showed Georgia and Kentucky are the only two original members of the SEC to never win a tournament championship. Fastball is a strike to Branch, and it's 1-1. Branch is grounded to short, struck out swinging, and walked.
1: Kentucky might never win one, Phil.
0: There's still got to be a question as to whether or not Kentucky will even make a regional. 1-1 to Branch. There's a foul off the right side, strike two. You know, and this is different sort of a conversation. You know how they're going to expand the basketball tournament.
1: Yeah.
0: So who are they expanding the basketball tournament for? The Kentucky baseballs of college basketball, like Auburn or Oklahoma this last year, or teams that really deserve to get in?
1: I hope they're, if they expand it, it's for the teams that deserve, like the smaller teams.
0: One and two, way outside on Branch, two balls, two strikes.
1: Right.
0: You know, I look at Kentucky kind of like Auburn basketball this past year. You know, you can point to this win or that win against quad one teams, but you can also point to some bad losses to quad three or quad four teams.
1: I mean, look at Kentucky. They got swept by Mizzou.
0: 2-2. Branch swings and misses. Strike three. An eight batter, sixth inning comes to an end with three runs. There was one Georgia base hit. Three walks and a hit batsman, really, that set the table. And two runners are left on base. So, it's the last chance. We go to the top of the seventh inning. And Georgia leads 11-1. Before we go, reminding you that recognized by the Razorback Nations as Arkansas's best funeral home for over 25 years, Roller Funeral Homes provides a range of respectful options from life insurance policies to pre-planning services. 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Georgia leads 11-1, top of the seventh, next on the Razorback Sports Network from Learfield.
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0: Georgia bringing Jordan Stevens to try to close the SEC tournament championship game in the top of the seventh inning. 11-1 Bulldogs lead. This will be Stevens, the fourth pitcher for Georgia today, 17th appearance. Batters at 300. He's got an ERA of 8.31. And it's the top of the Arkansas batting order, Ruiz, Kojal, and Helfrich. One run, nine hits, two errors for the Razorbacks. They have left eight. Georgia, 11 runs, 10 hits, no errors, and six left. Bulldogs scored five in the first inning against starter Tate McGuire. Three in the second, two in the third. It was 9-0 before we even got into the fourth inning. Hogs have had their chances, though. With runners in scoring position, they're 1-for-11. Georgia's 6-for-12. The only Arkansas run was scored by Mike Anew, a homer in the sixth. That is our First Security Bank game update. 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Something is going on behind home plate. One of the doors is open. I think an umpire, he must have been using the bathroom. That's what it is. Here he is. I guess that was Derek Molica that had to use the bathroom. Well, Bubba, you've been around baseball a long time. I don't know if I remember an umpire bathroom break.
1: Yeah, delay. I don't think I remember that. I don't know if it ever happened.
0: Umpire's been told, you know, to maybe visit the bathroom by managers or head coaches at times. Damon Ruiz is 2-for-3 with a double and a single. Here's the pitch. And a strike thrown on the low inside corner. Arkansas struck out nine times today. Ruiz with four hits here in Hoover. Stevens taking a lot of time to figure out what he's going to throw.
1: Oh, here we go. We can't hear him.
0: Pitch com problems.
1: Phil, I want to get a shout out to my 14U team. They just won 25-0.
0: What sport were they playing?
1: They're playing in a PBR event in Kansas City this weekend. Baseball. That's some good hitting right there.
0: 25-0.
1: Yeah.
0: Is there a 25 run rule?
1: Yeah, I think in a PBR event, once you get to 20, the game ends. But I think in PBR, the home team still has to hit. So, yeah.
0: That's save some of those runs for later.
1: Yeah, that's good hitting right there. Razorbacks could use a few of those runs.
0: Stevens is back. Ruiz swings and misses at a 97-mile-an-hour fastball. Strike two.
1: You know, I can handle a loss to Georgia here, but I really don't want to get run ruled.
0: Need a run to make sure that doesn't happen. But then Georgia would have a chance for a potential walk-off in the last of the seventh as Ruiz takes a ball just outside. One and two the count.
1: Yeah, I don't want the walk-off. I guess if it's going to happen, I'd rather it happen like this, on our terms.
0: The last time Arkansas got run ruled, they're only 13-4 since that game. It was Georgia. The pitch is tapped foul by Ruiz, still 1-2. And I think a lot of – remember that finals. That was disgusting. It was 26-14. The Hogs gave up 9 home runs. They made 6 errors. It's the game you'd like to forget, but you'll never forget it. And they've won 13 of 17 games since. So you wonder, well, can you bounce back from getting run ruled in a league championship game?
1: Oh,
0: Heck yes you can. Here's the 1-2, and strike three called on Ruiz for out number one.
1: But see, Phil, I've forgotten the score. You keep bringing it up. You're supposed to flush it.
0: Just trying to make a point on the idea that one loss, as embarrassing as it might be, didn't really have much to do with the price of bread the next day.
1: Yeah, no, I hear you. Maybe that was good for you. Sometimes it's good to get punched in the mouth.
0: I think the team was embarrassed by that game.
1: I think they were.
0: And they responded accordingly. Here's Kojal, and a swing and a miss. Strike one at the first pitch. Kojal's 1-for-3 with a single and 2 strikeouts.
1: You know, they talk about the game, how humbling it is. There's two types of players, those that are humble and those that are about to be. The game can very much humble you.
0: 0-1 to Kojal. It is low, 1-1. I think Georgia was humbled last year in their regional.
1: Mm-hmm.
0: We think of the bravado they play with, and they really do. I mean, they lead the nation in chest hairs popping out of their shirts.
1: Yeah. They don't put top buttons in those shirts, do they?
0: I don't think they do.
1: None of them.
0: Come on, Sam. 1-1. Kojal takes a slider for strike two. That's a nasty pitch from Stevens.
1: Yeah, that's a good backdoor breaking ball right there.
0: Helfrich's after Kojal. The 1-2 is outside. 2 balls, 2 strikes. So with Georgia so close to a league championship, I remember having this conversation a lot. I think you and I have had it too sometimes. You think of all of the baseball talent in the state of Georgia? I mean, just overall athletic talent in the state of Georgia. Yet Georgia's never won an SEC league championship. I know they have one national title, but never a league championship. And you really hadn't been thinking of Georgia baseball much over the years. The 2-2 is outside on Kojal, ball three.
1: Phil,
0: Wes has him in a good spot.
1: I think it is harder to win this tournament than it is the College World Series. I really do. I mean, this is such a hard tournament to win.
0: Well, there's always built-in off days to Omaha. There now are built-in off days here, but you only get one. Here's the pitch. Kojal fouls it back.
1: I mean, think of the talent here.
0: Well, it's more the talent than anything, isn't it?
1: Yeah, I mean, we came here. Yeah, that's what I mean. I mean, the talent here is unbelievable. And it's good in Omaha. A lot of things have to go right to win in Omaha, just like here. But think of it. You start with 16 teams. It's down to us and Georgia. I'll take that every day.
0: Another 3-2. Bounces. Kojal walks. And a one-out base runner in front of Helfrich.
1: I mean, think how many people thought we were going to come here and go one and done, lose to Tennessee.
0: There were a lot of people, Bubba, that were saying the team needed to go one and done here. As if, you know, playing here would have been a bad thing, or is a bad thing. And truthfully, I think some of those folks might feel justified by the injuries that the Hogs have suffered. I'm not saying they're right, because I don't think you can show up here and, you know what, we're just going to go out, lose a game, and we'll flip the switch next week. See what happens with Texas, because they didn't really look all that interested.
1: No, they didn't. But without this tournament, we're going to Omaha as a 2-seed.
0: The pitch is high on Helfrich, ball one. That's a great point.
1: Thanks to this tournament, we're hopefully, I'm almost positive we're going to host.
0: Well, I don't think, none of the years that I've been calling games that they've come here, did I think that the Hogs did anything to really improve their standing in the committee's eyes. This year is different, though. There's a pop-up by Helfrich, foul side of first base, and that is out of play. 1-1. Yeah, I don't think you play your way into the NCAA tournament here in Hoover, unless you win in Hoover. You win the whole thing. But I think you can improve your standing in the committee's eyes if you're already in. But I don't think you make your case here to be in a regional if you're a bubble team. 1-1, and it's inside on Helfrich, ball two. I guess if you win three games, that can help make a case.
1: Yeah.
0: Kentucky did not win one. Georgia has challenged this pitch, and it is a strike on Helfrich, and the count's 1-2. Georgia has been near perfect in challenges today, Bubba, and the Hogs missed all three of them.
1: Yeah, we were out in the fifth inning.
0: Daniel Jackson's been the guy. I mean, he's challenged a couple at the plate as a catcher, one as a batter. He's been right every time. The pitch to Helfrich is low for strike three called. Ryder wants to challenge it, but he can't. Two outs in the seventh, and the next batter is Zach Stewart.
1: That's a good pitch right there. That's 96. Inside corner, kind of froze him.
0: Stewart's 1-for-3 with a single, a strikeout, and a ground out. The Georgia fans will stand.
1: I'd like to see a replay of that to see if that was inside.
0: Oh, Dave thought it was. The pitch to Stewart outside. Single, strikeout, ground out for Stewart. Three hits in the tournament, including two home runs. 11-1 Georgia, top seven. One more out gives the Bulldogs an SEC regular season and tournament championship. The 1-0 pitch is grounded to the second baseman, and it's taken by Wynn. Georgia has won the SEC tournament. And they come out of the dugout, throwing drinks everywhere, and they will hop around. Who knows if they're going to dogpile or not. Georgia wins 11-1. The Hogs will return to Fayetteville with a 3-1 week in Hoover. And Georgia, for the first time in school history, are champions of the SEC tournament. This would be the seventh inning stretch. 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We'll come back in a moment with more on the Razorback Sports Network from Learfield.
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0: Well, the Georgia Bulldogs enjoying a celebration on the field here at the Hoover Met, and the Razorbacks huddling in the third base dugout. They can't leave the ballpark yet because there's still tournament awards to hand out. Certainly there's some Razorbacks, Bubba, that belong on the All-SEC tournament team, thinking Camden Kojal at the top of the list. Maybe a couple of other Razorbacks deserve to be on there as well. They still have to be here, and it's never going to be fun watching your opponent celebrate any kind of championship on the same field you just played on. But the Hogs have nothing to hang their heads about. It's a winning week in the SEC, and we all certainly think they've done enough to be a regional host. It's five straight winning weeks in the SEC. That's tough to do.
1: Yeah, it's pretty impressive. Like I said a second ago, Phil, you think about it, 16 teams showed up here, and it's down to us, too, so that's a pretty good job. Pretty good week for us, beat a couple of really good teams. I mean, think about the win over Tennessee, a team that was playing really good. You got Texas, really good team, good RPI, and then yesterday against Auburn, just a really well-pitched game. So, hey, we'll take that every day of the week.
0: But there's no two ways about it. The Georgia Bulldogs won the SEC regular season by 3.5 games. And they go 3-0 in Hoover, and they have been the best team in the SEC in 2026.
1: It's crazy to think, though, they had to come from behind yesterday. It was their biggest come-from-behind win to beat Florida. And I think there were two errors that really cost them, the third baseman yesterday for Florida. We might have been playing Florida today.
0: The Georgia Bulldogs are the champions of the SEC tournament by an 11-1 final score. We'll come back. We'll have our Armor Bank 10th inning show next. 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
1: 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All Georgia today, the Bulldogs taking their championship photo behind home plate in front of the SEC logo. Gold and blue and white streamers just shot off from a cannon behind them. The championship trophy for the SEC tournament being raised in the air by their third baseman, Trey Phelps. SEC Commissioner Greg Sankey watching with hands on hips from the on-deck circle as Georgia, for the first time ever, has won the SEC tournament championship by beating the Razorbacks by an 11-1 final score. The winning pitcher was Paul Farley. He went the first four innings. He struck out six Razorbacks and didn't allow a run. His record's 8-1. Tate McGuire made it through the first inning, but gave up five runs on four base hits and took the loss to drop to 1-1. Two home runs into the game, one for each team. Jack Arcimone hit a two-run homer in the first inning for Georgia, his third of the year. The one Razorback run came on a Micah New home run in the sixth. It was New's ninth of the year. Game time was 2 hours and 33 minutes for 6.5 innings, and the paid crowd is 9,320. Georgia improves to 46-12, and they were perfect here in Hoover. Three wins, no losses. Hogs dropped to 39-20, and they went 3-1 in Hoover. Final totals are official. For Arkansas, one run, nine hits, 2 hours and nine left. For Georgia, 11 runs, 10 hits, no errors, and six left. We'll be back in a moment with the Harps postgame scoring summary and the Bath makeover of Arkansas play of the game. 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
1: Georgia remains on the field. Hogs are going to get ready to get back to Fayetteville late tonight after losing in the SEC Tournament Championship game by a final score of 11-1. Recapping the game now on the Harps postgame scoring summary. At Harps, they greet you with a smile, ask if they can help you, and let you know that you're welcome in their store. Harps, hometown fresh. Well, it was Georgia from the very start. Now, the Hogs had a chance in the first inning with two singles with two outs, but Paul Farley strikes out TJ Pompey, leaving those two runners. That was part of the theme of the game today. Hogs just really lacked the clutch base hit. Georgia started getting clutch hits very quickly. In fact, they had a one-out walk from Tate McGuire to Daniel Jackson. Ryland Lujo follows with a double down the third base line. Jackson would score all the way from first base. Brennan Hudson blooped a double, knocking Lujo home. Kenny Ishikawa followed with a single to center field that Mike Anew misplayed. Ishikawa took second base as Hudson scored the third run of the inning. Two batters later, Jack Arcimone homered over the right field fence, and that made it 5-0 Georgia. Hogs left Rutenbar at second base in the second inning, and Parker Coyle pitching the second for the Razorbacks gave up three consecutive one-out hits, a Phelps double. Daniel Jackson, SEC Player of the Year and Tournament MVP, knocks him home with a base hit to right field, and then it is 6-0 Georgia. Two more Razorbacks left on base in the third inning, and that's followed by two runs scored by Georgia in the third. It's Coyle pitching, one-out hit batter, puts Arcimone on base. Two-out single by Ryan Black up the middle, moves Arcimone to third. Runners at first and third with Phelps batting. Phelps loops a single to right field, knocking Arcimone home. They still have runners first and third base. Phelps steals second. Helfrich's throw in into center field, and Black would score to make it 8-0 Georgia. Actually, that makes it 8-0 Georgia at the end of three innings. Cole Gibler came in and settled things down with scoreless ball in the fourth and the fifth. Hogs leaving two more runners in the fifth inning against Zach Brown. Caleb Jamison pitches the sixth inning, and the Hogs finally get on the scoreboard when Mike Anew comes to the plate with the bath makeover of Arkansas play of the game. Next pitch. There's a high drive by Anew to center field. Sends Lujo back to the wall, and it's gone. Mike Anew is homered in the sixth inning to get the Hogs on the scoreboard. So that's news ninth of the year. The bath makeover of Arkansas play of the game. Locally owned, American made, and proud to be an official sponsor of the Razorbacks. But that's the only highlight, really, because Georgia then scores three more runs in the sixth inning to get up 11-1, and the Hogs couldn't manage another run in the seventh. So they get run rolled in 6.5 innings by Georgia and an 11-1 final score. We'll be back in a moment. We have a Summit Utilities star of the game. This is the Razorback Sports Network from Learfield.
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1: It is time now to name our Summit Utilities Star of the Game. 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We're going to go with Micah New for today's Summit Utilities Star of the Game. Really not too many options. Now, the Hogs did have two hits from Damian Ruiz, Ryder Helfrick, and Micah New, but New also homered, so he knocked in the only Razorback run. He scored the only Razorback run. He did get two good-looking innings from Cole Gibler in relief. He retired 6 of 7 batters faced, but we go with Micah New today, hitting his 9th home run of the year as the Summit Utilities Star of the Game. Although it comes in an 11-1 loss to Georgia in the SEC Tournament Championship game, we'll come back with more here on the Armor Bank 10th Inning Show, wrapping up our portion on site on the Razorback Sports Network from Learfield.
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1: Well, the Georgia Bulldogs are SEC tournament champions as they defeat the Razorbacks by an 11-1 final score. Phil Elson, Bubba Carpenter wrapping things up with you here. Now, Bubba, we saw the Razorbacks get some revenge on Auburn yesterday to even the season series at two games apiece. Georgia was just too much offensively. Hogs pitching just didn't quite have enough today, but good week here in Hoover. We'll find out if they're going to be a national seed later on tonight. And tomorrow, it's the selection show. The postseason is just ahead of us.
2: Yeah, it's exciting, Phil, to think about it. You know, and this game kind of got away from us in the first inning, you know, five runs. But tip your hat to Georgia. They did a really good job. Every time we made a mistake over the middle of the plate, they hammered it. And they're a good hitting team. But you know what? The good thing is I think we earned a spot to go home, play a regional at home. And, man, I know a lot of Arkansas fans are excited about that. So we playing at home next Friday. Let's hope.
1: You ready for postseason baseball? There's nothing quite like it.
2: I tell you, there's nothing, especially when you're at Baum Walker. There's nothing better than that place rocking on a Friday when open it's up. It's we won't be playing on a Friday night. They have a lot for the day game, but I tell you what, just knowing we're going back to Baum Walker to play at home, I can't wait.
1: That'll do it for us on site here at the Hoover Met. Congratulations to the Georgia Bulldogs and former Arkansas pitching coach Wes Johnson as the third-year head coach. But the Hogs are moving on to the regionals, and Zach DeBozart takes it the rest of the way here on the Armor Bank 10th Inning Show. Folks, don't forget, it's just a game. We'll talk Arkansas baseball in the regionals on Friday.
0: We'll be back with more of the Armor Bank 10th Inning Show, presented by Armor Bank, after this short break. 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
1: Zach DeBozard here with you inside Learfield Network Studios as it is a, well, it's not a road series, but it's still a getaway day, getting out from Hoover and back to Fayetteville and awaiting news to break within the next 35 minutes or so about the regional host sites of the NCAA baseball tournament. There are still four auto bids left to decide. However, they are in the Missouri Valley, Big South, SWAC, and Mountain West, respectively. None of those are going to be impacting the top 16 in terms of the RPI. So, 7:30 press release, social media blast, however you want to get your news in this. There's not going to be a big pomp and circumstance. There's not going to be any sort of show attributed to it. In fact, maybe if you're watching SEC Now, you'll probably find it go across the bottom line, and they'll probably talk about it as it goes live at the bottom of the hour. But as we've been on air for close to 6.5 hours, we're not exactly looking to hold you hostage and keep you through to that. So let's just get you through and finish out tonight's Armor Bank 10th inning show. Unfortunately, a bit of an eighth inning show because Georgia wins 11-1 in a run rule. They hit three runs in the bottom of the sixth, and Arkansas could get a one out walk, but ultimately they come up empty. One run, nine hits, two errors to Georgia's 11 runs, 10 hits, no errors. And Georgia, for the first time in school history, our SEC tournament champs, and they double up with the SEC regular season as well. So Georgia doing the double there on the diamond, and they will certainly be a host when that press release comes out at the bottom of the hour. They might end up being a top eight host, which would give them a super regional site as well, should they win. But that won't come out until 11 a.m. on Monday. Again, we will only know the 16 teams that will host the regional sites. We won't know anything about where they slot in, 1 through 16. Of course, if Fayetteville's name is called in that, you figure you would be in that 13 to 16 range, hoping for an Arkansas host site. If they're not, we will learn the fate Monday, 11 a.m., and where they will be going. Those four other conference tournaments still to be decided. Missouri Valley, UIC is beating Southern Illinois 7-2, one out away from clinching that tournament title. If the Salukis were to somehow come back, they do have to play a second game, as that's a double elimination tournament in Murray, Kentucky. Elsewhere, seventh inning stretch in Boiling Springs, North Carolina. Big South tournament sees Upstate leading Longwood 8-1. In the SWAC, Alabama State's leading Florida A&M 8-3. They also just came out of the seventh inning stretch. And in the bottom of the fourth, they are playing the second game of the double elimination style tournament for the Mountain West. Washington State and San Diego State tied 3-3. Tell you what, if you find a way to get a stream and watch that game, that one could be entertaining if you are looking to see just exactly how conference tournament week will finish out. But 25 of the other 29 automatic qualifiers, they were already announced. And again, at the bottom of the hour, we await news on will Fayetteville be a regional host site or not. On the other side of things, the Bat and Ball World Softball, the Women's College World Series, that starts May 28th. That'll be Thursday. First game's at 11 a.m. There are four games, on Thursday. We don't know which game will be Arkansas's just yet. We do know they will be taking on Nebraska. We expect times to be sorted out within the next 24 hours in terms of figuring out the brackets and the overall trajectory of the tournament. But Arkansas-Nebraska at one of the four time slots on Thursday, May 28th. Your other teams in the Women's College World Series. On that half of the bracket, it will be Alabama and UCLA. And on the other side, Mississippi State upends Oklahoma. They will take on Texas Tech, who beat Florida today, each in Game 3 Super Regional action. And Tennessee awaited the winner of Arizona State and Texas. It's another all-SEC matchup in Oklahoma City as Texas blanked the Sun Devils 5-0. So that's your look all across the bat and ball sports. Again, Georgia defeats Arkansas 11-1 to win the SEC baseball title. And we await to hear, will Fayetteville be a regional site? We'll know in a little more than 30 minutes' time. Until then, we're going to sign it off for here for Phil Elson and Bubba Carpenter at the Hoover Met in Hoover, Alabama. I'm Zach DeBozard here in the Learfield Network Studios. Thanks for coming along for such a wild and long ride with all the rain and weather here, but another great SEC tournament put on, and Arkansas just a little bit short, but still did plenty in this tournament as they await. Will they be a host? We'll find out soon, but for now, we're signing it off. Have a good night, everybody. Have a good rest of your Sunday, Arkansas, and we will talk to you in the regionals on Friday here on the Razorback Sports Network from Learfield.
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6: 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Going to get to the Matthew Stafford contract extension in a second. Also, we've been talking a ton about the Knicks 2-0 series lead over the Cavs. In about 15 minutes, everybody, Vincent Goodwill will join us to talk about that as he's been covering this series. Montreal up 1-0 over Carolina in the Eastern Conference Finals in the NHL. 6-2 victory, 4 goals in the first period after Carolina hadn't lost a game yet this postseason. 8-0 and 11 days off going into last night. right, but huge news in the NFL yesterday. Matthew Stafford signing a one-year, $55 million contract extension worth up to $60 million. He's now under contract for two more years at $105 million with the LA Rams. And he's under contract for 2 years. And year three would be Ty Simpson's first year, if we're really going to be real about this, that they will this will present a big problem. A good problem if Stafford is so good for the next 2 years that he wants a third year and they took a first-round quarterback this year in Ty Simpson out of Alabama. What's more interesting to you guys? How he plays now in these 2 years or how he compares to his peers historically when it's all said and done?
3: Oh, peers historically.
6: Really? Why?
3: Because I think it's a very fascinating crop of peers that we will be debating. You mentioned earlier Aaron Rodgers. Well, I guess they're hand in hand, right? Because
7: no doubt,
3: if Matthew Stafford in these next 2 years is able to win another Super Bowl or earn another MVP award, that obviously bolsters this conversation. Bolsters this conversation, if I could speak. But he has put together an unbelievable resume, especially in the back half of his career, whereas someone like Aaron Rodgers, when he went to his second and third destination, it hasn't gone so well. Aaron Rodgers is a name you mentioned. Ben Roethlisberger is a name you mentioned. Who's the other guy that you threw?
6: Drew Brees.
3: Drew Brees.
6: All time.